0: the more I play in it every day, it starts getting a little more comfortable, a little more easier. I've been trusting my work that I've been putting in. I've been putting in a lot of hard work in every aspect of my game. So, and it's been showing, and yeah, I'm just trusting myself and having fun out there. It's starting to click.
1: First base, left field, obviously getting most of the time at first, but when you play left field, you don't get much different of a point of view of the ball off the bat than you do at first base. You're on the dirt, you're on the right side, out in left field, you're on the grass, you're on the left side. How much pregame work does it take to prepare yourself for what it is you have to do defensively that night?
0: Yeah, a good amount. It's a tough position out there for sure. It's different than first, like you were saying, but Coach D-Rob does a great job of just giving us a lot of reps out there before practice. So it's good, but I'm super fortunate that I had chances to play out there my whole life. I got to play a lot of different positions growing up, so it definitely helped me be more comfortable out there for sure.
1: Well, originally you were seeing the game from the angle that only one guy does, and that's from behind home plate looking out. What did that experience, I mean, you're not, I assume you don't even own shin guards anymore, don't bring them with you anyway, but what did that experience help you the most with growing in the game of baseball?
0: Yeah, it helped me a ton. Definitely, you got to be a leader back there. You got to be vocal. You got to keep your team in it. So to play catcher for a lot of my career growing up, it was awesome for sure. Just got a bunch of work back there. It's when I got drafted. There was a lot of people that just helped me, just like with the leader aspect of it. And it's a hard position. It's tough. Like, you got to be vocal. You got to be loud. And you got to direct the infield, you got to direct the outfield. So those are definitely some key points.
1: I came down on the field today and I looked around. We've been to this ballpark a lot. You have not. And I looked out at the flags and they are whipping out toward right field. Left-handed batter.
0: Yes, sir.
1: You come out and you see that at the ball. Maybe it's not going to be that way at game time, but does that just make you smile a little bit when you see that?
0: Yeah, for sure. It's awesome. You can see it in BP too. But with young hitters, that could kind of affect their swing in the game a little bit. So. With my mentality today, I'm just going to try to keep the ball up the middle, low line drives, and trust my path for sure.
1: All right, thanks for being with us.
0: I appreciate you. Thank you.
1: That is Ralphie Velasquez. We'll have the starting lineups and first pitch coming your way right after this.
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7: 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It's almost game time. 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

All right, there's our national anthem tonight. That means baseball is just minutes away here at CHS Field. Glad to have you along, everybody, for Clippers baseball tonight. Game one of six in the land of 10,000 lakes. It is, as you may expect, a little bit cooler here than it was in Columbus, although at the end of the week, the temperatures are expected to get back into the mid-90s here in Minnesota. Right now, 76 degrees, partly cloudy skies overhead, a 12-mile-per-hour wind still blowing out toward right and right center field. 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

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The Clippers are the visitors this week, so they bat first. It's Cooper Engel leading off in left field, followed by Angel Henao, the shortstop, and Juan Brito at second base, bats third. Ralphie Velasquez, just heard from him in the Spectrum pregame show. He'll be the cleanup man at first base today. Bo Naylor is the catcher, and he'll bat fifth. Alfonso Rosario will be the center fielder. He's batting sixth. George Valera, seventh in right field. Then Cody Huff will be the designated hitter tonight. He'll hit eighth. And Milan Tolentino, at the bottom of the order, plays the hot corner. For the St. Paul Saints, Walker Jenkins at the top of the order in center field, their top prospect. Kyler Fedko, the DH, hits second. Matt Wallner, third, is in right field. The first baseman, Aaron Sabato, will be the cleanup man. Tristan Gray down from the major leagues on an option assignment. He'll be the shortstop, and he'll bat fifth. Orlando Arcia, the longtime veteran, third baseman, batting sixth. Bottom third of the order for the AAA Twinkies, left fielder Henry Mendez. Cody Morissette at second base, and Noah Cardenas will be the catcher. St. Paul wearing the powder blue uniforms today. Red numbers, letters, navy blue caps. For the Clippers, road gray pants, black Seabus City jerseys. Here comes the game's first pitch. And it is a breaking ball just outside, and we are underway. As expected, not on time. At CHS Field, the Clippers have been coming here since 2021, and we have never started a game on time. Next pitch, that's a fastball strike to Cooper Engel. 1-1 count. They already have the odd start time. And, of course, we're in the central time zone, so an hour behind the capital city of the Buckeye State. Engel whacks the next pitch to right center field. That's going to get down for a base knock. Playing deep, Jenkins cuts it off, and that will keep Engel to a leadoff base hit. Stops at first base. Clippers have the leadoff man aboard for Angel Henao. Scheduled start time tonight, 8:07 Eastern time. Most teams start at an 05 or a 35 if they do a bottom of the hour start. But here in St. Paul, as with almost everything else they do, it is an oddity. So they're scheduled to start 2 minutes late, quote-unquote late, generally. And we started at 09 tonight, so 2 minutes later than that. Here's Angel Henao, switch hitting shortstop. Batting from the left side, the pitch is a fastball strike, nothing and one. Matt Bowman on the mound. Bowman in his fourth tour of duty in the Minnesota Twins organization. Second this year. The wind, the pitch, and that hits the outside corner. Quickly nothing and two to Henao. Bowman faced the Clippers once earlier this year, making a start today. But he, like many of these St. Paul pitchers, even the starters, they don't go deep into ball games, and that's kind of by design. Next pitch to Henao, breaking ball in the dirt. Skips away from Cardenas, but no advancement from Cooper Engel. You look at the outings for Bowman so far this year, and there are a handful of two-inning outings, but two and a third against Worcester way back on April the 5th, his longest outing in terms of innings. The 1-2, Henao swings and fouls it down the left field line out of play. Bowman has not yet this year thrown 40 pitches in any of his outings. 39 is a season high, and that was actually the appearance before that 2-3 inning go-round against Worcester. Earlier in that series, he threw 39 pitches over an inning and a third against the Woo Sox. And he misses outside here to Henao. Two balls and two strikes. So for the Clippers, work that pitch count up here in the first inning, keep him from coming out in a second. Now, they may try and extend him a little bit because he is starting this ball game. Next pitch in on the hands and foul on the first base side. Bowman making the 36th start of his AAA career. He has spent time in seven different major league organizations and has appeared in the majors for the St. Louis Cardinals, the Cincinnati Reds, the New York Yankees, Minnesota Twins, Arizona Diamondbacks, Seattle Mariners, and Baltimore Orioles.

Next offering, Hanau fouls it twice, once off the plate, and then on the follow-through swing. Count does not move, still 2-2. Bowman, 6 feet tall, 185-pounder from Chevy Chase, Maryland. The wind, the pitch, and a swing and a high fly ball to right field. That's got some depth. Walner's at the warning track. Walner's at the wall. It is gone! A two-run homer for Angel Hanau. Off the bat, it got up in a hurry, and that wind, in addition to the power of Hanau, put it out of here. A two-run home run, and the Clippers grab an early lead. Boy, Matt Walner, the way he was drifting back on that, I think he thought off the bat, I've got a shot at this one. But it just kept going and going and going. Eighth pitch of the at-bat, a cutter, inner half. And Hanau took care of it for Angel. That is his eighth AAA home run. And it starts a new hitting streak. He had a 14-gamer snapped on Sunday. First pitch to Juan Brito. He swings and misses, nothing and one. Bases empty, 2-0, Clippers on top. Bowman last year appeared in 20 games for the Baltimore Orioles, sixth season at the major league level with at least 20 appearances. Delivers again and gets another swing and a miss at a sweeper. Quickly, 0-2 to Hanau, or excuse me, to Brito, rather. Juan Brito, a switch hitter batting left. The pitch, called, strike three. Over the outside corner. And that is out number one. Steve Hodgins, the crew chief, calling the balls and strikes tonight. Tim Barreras is the umpire at first base. Joe McCarthy at third. Lights on already here at CHS Field. Still plenty of late day sunshine. The pitch. Check swing by Velasquez. And the home plate umpire made the indication that he foul tipped it. Splitter fell out of the zone. 0-1 the count. Velasquez looks to the next pitch downstairs. Back-to-back splitters for Bowman. He doesn't throw a changeup, so he uses that split finger as an off-speed offering. Averages about 80 miles per hour, 11 below his fastball velocity with the sinker. Next pitch, it is the sinker. Swing and a miss. Velasquez behind it. As quickly, 1-2. Ralphie's got four home runs in a Clippers uniform, 18 batted in. The wind, the pitch, and that one is outside, back to the off-speed. 2-2. And that's how, you know, you see the more veteran pitchers at the AAA level, especially vets like Bowman, who have really been around, this is how they have approached Velasquez for the most part. Next pitch, breaking ball, popped up. Shallow center field, Gray out. Jenkins in. Will anybody get there? Jenkins makes the catch, racing in from center field. I'm not sure anybody actually ever took command of that baseball. Jenkins charging, reached up over the top of Tristan Gray and brought that in for out number two. Here's Bo Naylor. Boy, it's a good thing they had some communication there at the very last moment. Jenkins, top prospect in this organization. Gray's got a lot of major league time. They were both running pretty full steam and avoided each other at the last minute. Here's Bo Naylor. First pitch called outside, and before the glove can even nestle into his mitt, he's challenging the ball call, and he's going to be wrong about this, I think. Yeah, that was not particularly close. That's a bad challenge from Noah Cardenas. And he was, you know, as I tried to describe, extremely confident in his challenge right there. That ball was 2 inches off the plate. So it's 1-0 to Naylor. Bowman delivers and misses outside. Bowman is working at an extraordinarily fast pace. Naylor open stands in the left-handed batter's box. 2-0 pitch to him. Swung on, hit to right field. Hit pretty well, but Wallner's got room this time. He'll make the catch at the edge of the track. Single, homer, and then three straights out.

0: for the Clippers. They lead 2-0 after a half in Minnesota. Yes, sir.
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2: 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One guy made it home. The guy not wearing his seatbelt didn't. 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
0: Top of the order for the St. Paul Saints. Clippers on top, 2-0. Walker Jenkins, who was on the injured list when the Clippers first met the St. Paul Saints, is in there. 21-year-old from Wilmington, North Carolina. 6'3", 210-pounder. .277 average on the year. Four homers, 15 runs batted in. And he will face off against Trenton Denholm. Denholm leads the International League with 8 wins, 8-3, .444 earned run average. 78 strikeouts against 23 walks for Denholm. He has been good almost all season long. He's had a few games where things have gone sideways. The first pitch to Jenkins is drilled into center field. That's a clean base hit. And so Jenkins wasting no time getting into the hit column against the Columbus Clippers. He's aboard for Kyler Fedko. Boy, you look at this batting order for the St. Paul Saints. We saw a lot of quality at-bats from this group during the first matchup. May 12th through the 17th, the teams split the series, three games apiece. Next offering fouled away. Fedko had a really good series. Matt Wallner had, well, he joined him partway through that series. Orlando Arcia had a great week against the Clippers. He looked every bit the veteran. Fedko batted .364 against the Clippers, 8 for 22. Gabby Gonzalez, 8 for 22. Henry Mendez had the best series of anybody. He hit .458 against the Clippers, and Mendez is batting 7th today. This pitch is outside to Fedko. One ball, one strike to count. Tanner Schobel, who's not even in the lineup today, hit .455 against the Clippers. Aaron Sabato, the first baseman, he hit .316. Denholm goes to work and misses downstairs. As a team, St. Paul, over the six-game tilt against the Clippers, hit .326, almost 100 points higher than Columbus. Clippers hit .238 against the Saints and somehow came out with a series split. Next pitch, and Fedko fouled that one off his ankle, and he went down. He is still flat on his back in the left-handed batter's box in a lot of pain. Saints trainer is out. And now the manager, Brian Dinkelman, comes in from the third base coach's box. Bo Naylor hands him the bat. Fedko swung at that baseball. Oh, got to look at the replay here. It went down low. Back up on his feet now. Inside of that front leg. So it's a 2-2 count against Fedko when he regains.

0: himself and heads back to the batter's box. You know, both teams on the hitting side of things, there was a vast discrepancy. But in terms of the ERA, the Clippers had a 5.94 ERA that week against St. Paul. The Saints was 5.58. So both teams pitched relatively poorly. But again, somehow the Clippers were able to manage a series split in the first go-round here at CHS Field. These teams play 18 games head-to-head in the second half. This series here in Minnesota and then two at Huntington Park. St. Paul will visit August 18th through the 23rd, and then we close out the season against the Saints in late September. Fedco is ready. Here comes the 2-2 pitch. Swing and a miss. Had him out in front of a changeup. Good pitch selection there between the battery of Naylor and Denholm, and then Trenton with the execution. And Fedco flailing for strike three. Denholm on the season, as I mentioned, 8-3 with a 4.44 earned run average. As a starter, his ERA is not great. It's 6.52. There goes the runner. Here comes the pitch. It's fouled straight back off the bat of Matt Wallner. Big left-handed batter, Wallner, down in the count, nothing and one. Denholm has had three outings that have skewed that ERA. Seven runs over four innings against Worcester back in April. Seven runs in five innings against Toledo in late April. And last time out against Lehigh Valley, made it through just 3 2/3, five runs, five hits. You take those three starts and understand that sometimes things like that happen throughout the course of a season. And then you measure them against the rest of what's gone on. Wallner skies one to center field. Rosario got a late break. He'll make the catch. And now he fires to first base just late. I'm not sure Rosario realized how far Jenkins was off the bag. He did the right thing and just made sure that he was able to get the baseball. Looking up into the setting sun, got a bit of a late jump, charged and made the catch. That was the most important thing. And so Jenkins does get back to first base. Two down for Aaron Sabato. Those three starts, Sabato swings and fouls away the first pitch, don't paint a very accurate picture of the way that Denholm has pitched this year. Let's look at the run totals from his six other starts. 1-2-2-3-3-1. That's far more indicative of the way that he has pitched this year. Denholm drives to the plate and misses inside, 1-1 the count to Sabato. Out of the bullpen, he's been even better. Denholm was pitching in a piggyback situation for the entirety of May and June. Went 7-0 with a 1.95 ERA. Next pitch, fastball right there for a called strike at 92 miles per hour. Your Pepsi pitch speed of the game. Track the speed of every pitch on the Pepsi radar gun at Huntington Park. Denholm coming out of the bullpen. He wasn't a straight reliever for the Clippers. It was piggyback situations each and every time, pitching on starter's rest. Jenkins from first base takes a big secondary lead. Now the pitch, and it's fouled away. Jenkins actually pointed out to the mound. I think he was trying to point something out to the umpire. If maybe there was a flinch or something from Denholm trying to buy a balk. Denholm throws a fastball, cutter, changeup, and curveball. The pitch. Ground ball left side. Laying out for it. Hanau pops and throws from left field. It is in time. How about it? Angel Hanau with a big-time play on the left side of the infield. Sliding into the grass. Throwing all the way across the infield to cut down Sabato by an eyelash and turn away the St. Paul Saints here in the first inning. 2-0 Clippers. We'll be right back.
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5: So far here at CHS Field, a two-run homer in the top of the first inning and a spectacular defensive play in the bottom half. And the Clippers lead 2-0. Alphonso Rosario will lead things off. Swings at the first pitch, breaks his bat, rolls it to first, and he is out 3 unassisted. One pitch and one away for the Clippers in the second inning. George Valera will come up. Valera batting 232 on the year. It's been a tough go for George recently. Batting just 107 over the last almost month since June 25th against the Omaha Storm Chasers. A game where he had 2 doubles. Looked like things were trending in the right direction, but since then, he's just 56, rather. And all of those hits have been singles. Takes a called strike here. And it's 1-1. What we've seen from George Valera over his time in a Clippers uniform is when he is hot and he is going, he can carry a team. He chops one to first base. And they will flip to the covering pitcher, and that is just in time. It was kind of an awkward spot for the baseball. Sabato fielded it. It was maybe 10 feet away from the first base bag, but he was at a dead stop. So I don't think he was going to have time to start it up and get to the bag before Valera. So he had to make kind of an in-between shovel. And Bowman had almost stopped his route to first base. He had to kind of accelerate again to get there before Valera. 2 outs. And Cody Huff to the plate. Fastball strike, nothing and one. Clippers have 4 catchers on the roster. And 3 are in the lineup. Bo Naylor is behind home plate. Cooper Engel is playing left field, and Huff the designated hitter. Next offering. And that's a little bit downstairs. The pitch. Fastball from Bowman well outside. Huff came up to AAA last year for the first time, known more as a defense-first catcher. He played 101 games for the Clippers, hit 222 for the year. Didn't have a lot of power. Next pitch is swung on and fouled back. 6 homers, 19 doubles. He drove in 47. Well, he's having a career year this year. He got that full year of AAA experience and all that comes along with it, all those things that a catcher has to do that other players may or may not have to worry about. Pitch comm device, challenging pitches with the ABS system. Next pitch, in on the hands, fouled off the first base dugout. 2-2. Well, Huff has looked very comfortable this year. His at-bats have, they've just been calm. Righty-righty matchup, here's the pitch. Inside, almost hit him, 3-2. He's continued to perform well with runners.

scoring position. Career highs in most of the significant offensive categories. Next pitch, broken bat flare toward left field, and that's going to fall in for a base knock just beyond the glove of Tristan Gray. The bat went almost as far as the ball. Orlando Arcia, the third baseman, originally was tracking the flight of that humpback liner. And then he realized, oh, there is a pinwheeling baseball bat barrel heading my way. He sidestepped that. Gray, about 15 feet to his left, stayed on the track of the baseball, leaped into the air. It glanced just off the end of his glove and into left field for a clean hit. So Huff loses the bat, but it dies a hero, and the Clippers have a two-out base runner. Brings up Milan Tolentino. Tolentino fouls away the first pitch. Milan with 11 home runs, 19 doubles, 48 runs batted in. Next pitch, that's in for a called strike. Cody Huff kind of got caught in between there. He broke for second before Bowman started to deliver. And then he put on the brakes. Bowman either didn't notice or didn't want to get out of his rhythm, just held and then came to the plate while Huff was moseying back toward first. 0-2 count, the pitch. High fly ball to right field. That is deep. Wallner barely gives it a look. It is gone! Two-run home run for Milan Tolentino onto the depot, out of the ballpark, and the Clippers double the lead. 12th of the year for Tolentino. And it is 4-0. Pair of two-run homers. Angel Hanau blasted one in the first inning, and Tolentino here. The wind blowing out toward right field. This is a small park to begin with. This is absolutely a hitter's park. Huntington Park, before the reshuffling of the minor leagues and AAA specifically, when the International League was a 14-team league, Huntington Park, year after year after year, was top two in the league in home runs hit. It's short, obviously, to right field at Huntington Park. Generally, you'll get the wind blowing out. Huntington Park and Charlotte were the two homer-friendliest ballparks in the league. First pitch to Cooper Ingles, swung on and foul tipped into the catcher's mitt, nothing and one. Ingles one for one. But after the reshuffling, CHS Field here in St. Paul joined the league. Omaha, Iowa, those are decidedly hitters' parks. And so Huntington Park dropped down the list of homer-friendliest yards in the league. You don't get much friendlier than this place, especially when the wind is blowing out. 320 down the right field line, 330 down the left field line. Relatively deep to center field, over 400 feet to straightaway center, 402 to the left of that, 400 just to the right of it, and a tall wall in right, a 20-foot high wall from the foul pole all the way out to the batter's eye. Ingles and fouls one on the third base side. Daniel Robertson gives it a kick attempt, but could not stop it. 2-2. But despite that tall wall out there that makes up part of the wraparound concourse at CHS Field, it is still tough on pitchers, especially when the wind is blowing out as it is tonight. Clippers have taken advantage. 4-0. 2-2 to Engel. Swung on, hit down the left field line. It slices foul. Cooper batting 299 after that first inning single. So he is another hit tonight away from a 300, 400, 500 slash line. On base, 424. Slugging, 572. The pitch. Well outside, full count. Engel does not appear on the International League's leaderboard because he doesn't have enough plate appearances to qualify due to missing some time with an injury, missing some time being up in the major leagues, and also being a catcher, not playing every day. Next offering, fouled back to the screen.

0: Engel aboard for the second time today, and we'll see. Yep. We'll see you right now. Brian Dinkelman, the manager, is out, and that's going to do it for Bowman. Wanted him to get through two innings tonight, but he is not going to be able to get there. He got the first two out in this second inning. But then single, homer, walk, and Bowman's day is done. Dormar Heating and Air Conditioning. Call the bullpen. We'll tell you about the new St. Paul Hurler after this. Clippers lead 4-0.
1: Dormar, you're
2: kind of hero. Honey, it's so hot in here. Our AC's broke again. I'm going to call my guy.
3: We've been there, and I'm not waiting 3 days for your guy again.
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0: Right-hander Grant Hartwig is on to pitch 4-2 with a 6.25 earned run average. Hartwig drafted out of Miami of Ohio in 2021 by the New York Mets. 5 years in the Mets organization, last year with Syracuse. Went 2-3 with a 3.42 earned run average over his 21 appearances. He was released in late June. Signed in Japan to pitch for the Henshin Tigers. Pitched in 12 games to a 3.65 earned run average. Angel Henao to the plate. Henao unloaded for a two-run homer in the first inning. His eighth of the year, 3.08 batting average now for the Clippers shortstop. Runner at first. Cooper Engel walked to end Matt Bowman's day. Quick throw to first, and Engel is back. Bowman allowed 4 runs, 4 hits. 2 singles, 2 homers. He walked Engel. He struck out 1. And still responsible for that man at first base. The pitch. Slow ground ball towards second. Morissette has it, throws to first, and that is out number 3. But another 2-run homer for the Clippers. This one off the bat of Milan Tolentino, and it's 4-0 Columbus after an inning and a half at CHS Field.
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2: Bottom two. Clippers up 4-0. Good to see for Columbus some early offense, some fireworks, a couple of two-run home runs. Coming back from the All-Star break, the weekend at Huntington Park went, frankly, very poorly for the Columbus Clippers against the Indianapolis Indians. Indy's off to a very, very hot start. They are among the top teams in the International League in the second half. St. Paul, in fact, is just behind them. Durham continues to lead the International League at 15-4. Durham dead last, tied for, 19th out of the 20-team International League over the first 75 games, and they're the best team. Here early in the second half, 15-4, Scranton, Wilkes-Barre, and Indianapolis both tied two games out, then St. Paul four out, and Buffalo tied with Iowa, Nashville, Rochester, and Toledo, all five games out of first place. The Clippers are seven games back at 9-12. Trenton Denholm, two quick strikes to get ahead of Tristan Gray. Gray's going to challenge. And Gray's going to be correct about that one. So that is the first correct challenge for St. Paul. He lost one earlier. And that was actually a pretty close thing. It was out of the zone, but by about a quarter of an inch. Next pitch, hit to center field, hit pretty well. Long run for Rosario. He's not going to get there. It skips past him, goes all the way to the wall. Rosario retreats, comes up with it. But that'll be a double. Or Tristan Gray. So for Gray, that turned out to be a very important challenge. Changed the count dramatically. Here is Orlando Arcia. Arcia batting .288 on the season, 11 home runs, 38 runs batted in. Denholm checks the runner at second, comes to the plate with a fastball strike on the inside corner. Arcia during his series against the Columbus Clippers. Now we're going to get a challenge here from Columbus. Oh, and that's a strike on the inside corner. Good challenge from Bo Naylor. Home plate umpire was a little late in announcing that challenge. By the time he got the words out of his mouth, it was up on the video board. So it's 0-1 instead of 1-0. Next pitch, hit to center field. Again, it's Rosario. This time it's right at him. He'll make the catch. One down. Runner stays at second base. Henry Mendez will be the batter. Mendez wore the Clippers out back in May here at CHS Field. He was 11 for 24 on the week, had a double, had a homer, had seven runs batted in. Also drew four walks. His OPS for the week, 1161. Next pitch, big swing and a miss. Mendez has played in 41 games, so he was just up to AAA. And he's continued his hot hitting ways. Not quite that hot, but a .301 average on the season. Four homers, 24 batted in. OPS for the year, over 800. Swings and fouls away the next pitch. Nothing and two the count. Boy, up and down this St. Paul Saints lineup. This is a dangerous team. They've got a really strong mix of top-tier prospects. Pick attempt at second base is just late. Guys that have AAA experience and have had AAA success, and then the veteran-type guys that are

0: still very competitive and trying to get back to the major leagues. Those are usually the best kind of AAA teams. Denholm delivers and missed inside. A AAA team that's too young overall, they often don't have the kind of leadership that you need. Those veteran teams sometimes can be a bit discontented. Next pitch, Mendez drives it deep to left field, back on it, underneath, and making the catch, Cooper Engel. Fires in quickly to keep Tristan Gray at second base, two down now. Leaves it up to Cody Morissette. This is his first game against the Clippers this year. Morissette's got a four-game hitting streak going. In his time with the Saints, 256 average, seven homers. 25 batted in the first pitch to him is in there for a called strike. Morissette started the year in the Marlins organization, 14 games for Jacksonville. Now 24 for the Saints, 25 including tonight. Takes outside 1-1. Left-handed batter getting the start at second base. The pitch. In on the fist, popped to shallow center. And on the run, making the catch, Angel Henao. Leadoff double does no damage for the St. Paul Saints. We go to the third. Clippers lead them 4-0.
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0: Three, four, and five for the Clippers here in the third inning. 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Juan Brito, a strikeout, his first time to the plate back in the first inning. 4-0 Clippers. Grant Hartwig back to the mound. He came on to get the final out of the second inning. Brito batting from the left side. Here's the pitch in on the hands, fouled on the first base side. Nothing and one. 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Before we get to the scores, how about this statistic? The Gwinnett Stripers tonight have a starting lineup against the Iowa Cubs that has combined for 1,038 major league home runs. These players are in the starting lineup for the Gwinnett Stripers tonight. Carlos Santana, 335 homers. Andrew McCutchen, 333 major league homers. Ronald Acuna Jr. on a rehab assignment, 193. Rowdy Tellez has 123. Ha-Seong Kim, 52, and Luke Williams has a couple. I don't know if that's a record or not. Next pitch is a line drive right back to the mound, and it's caught by Hartwig. Brito retired. One down.

Don't know if it's a record, but it's awful impressive. You've got two National League MVPs in McCutchen and Acuna in the lineup for the Stripers tonight. The pitch is outside to Ralphie Velasquez for ball one. What good has it done him? Well, it is a 4-4 ball game, top of the sixth at Colray Field between the Stripers and the Iowa Cubs. Next pitch, fastball, that's a strike. Rowdy Tellez does have a homer for Gwinnett. 1-1 to Velasquez, swing and a miss, off speed. Clippers first baseman down in the count now, 1-2. Everybody grabbing a new dance partner today around the International League. Louisville at Toledo. The Mudhens lead them 2-1 in the seventh inning. Next pitch, breaking ball inside, and it hit Velasquez on the leg. Sweeper at 82 miles per hour gives the Clippers a one-out base runner in front of Bo Naylor. The Clippers' last two opponents, Lehigh Valley prior to the All-Star break, Indianapolis coming out of the break, locking horns at Victory Field. Indianapolis leads 2-1, top of the seventh. Bottom six at Charlotte, the Knights 7, the Norfolk Tides 3. The pitch. Fouled off the end of the bat by Bo Naylor. Nothing and one. Buffalo on top of Rochester, 3-0. That game in the top of the sixth at Salem Field in Buffalo, New York. Scranton Wilkes-Barre leading 4-3 against the visiting Syracuse Mets, bottom of the sixth inning in Moosic, Pennsylvania. Interleague play, Nashville at Sugar Land. That's a 1-1 game in the middle of the third inning. Omaha's at Salt Lake, 3-0 Bees. That game's just underway in the first. Memphis at home leading Durham 4-3. Jacksonville at Worcester rained out tonight. Quickly, nothing and two against Bo Naylor. He fly to right field first time up. Here he takes outside, 1-2. Bo batting 237 for the Clippers. He's got six homers.

Next pitch fouled off the facing of the home dugout and bounces right out to Sabato at first base. Still 1-2. Naylor has done an excellent job for the Clippers getting on base. 363 on base percentage. He's slugging 458. It's not just not been able to translate those numbers to the major leagues. Here he swings and skies one to right field. Again, Walner heading back is at the wall and makes the catch. Ran the entire length of the warning track, put his shoulder blades up against the right field wall and had just enough reach while standing to pull that one in for out number two. He's had a lot of business out there. Both Clippers' home runs went over his head. He's got two putouts. Here is Alphonso Rosario. He grounded to first base on the first pitch he saw back in the second inning. Here he swings and bangs one toward right center field. That one's got some legs, and it's going to get down and go all the way to the wall. Velasquez heading for third base. He will be held there as the throw comes in. Soriano with his second AAA double. Rosario. Alphonso Rosario. Highly touted prospect coming up through the organization. For the last month and a half, he was just locked in for the Akron Rubber Ducks. Well-deserved promotion to the AAA level, and there's a lot to like about him. He's got good speed. He's got good power. Playing center field for the most part all year long. Earlier in his career, he played the corner outfield positions. Told me that so far this year it's been mostly in center field, and he feels comfortable in all of those spots, but it's good to have some consistency in center. Two on, two out. And a 1-0 pitch to George Valera outside, two balls and nothing.

0: George grounds.
1: Parents, let me ask you something.
0: First time up, the pitch. Inside, almost hit him. Ball actually trickled past the catcher, Noah Cardenas. Pounced on it relatively quickly. Cardenas in the first inning had some trouble. He dropped the very first pitch of the ball game, which was just off the outside corner. Had another one get away from him. Here's the pitch. It's a swing and a miss. Fastball from Hartwig. 93-mile-per-hour heater. Gets him into the count 3-1. George Valera. Trying to get things going here for the Clippers. He first came to the AAA level at this ballpark back in 2022. Next pitch, hit to left center field. That's going to get down, and that's going to do some damage. One run is in. Here comes Rosario, and Valera in with a double. It's his first extra base hit since late May. That has to feel good for George. Two more runs for the Clippers and a 6-0 lead. Excellent swing. A sinker at 94 on the outside part of the plate. And Valera, boys, you look at the replay. He kept his head still and down and on it and let the hands work. That's really good to see. 6-0 Clippers. He's in scoring position for Cody Huff, who singled in the second inning. First pitch slider missed the inside corner for ball one. Boy, baseball's a funny game. Clippers at home last week against Indianapolis just could not get anything going offensively. On Sunday, they scored 6 runs. But most of those runs were scored after the game was already over. How could that be? Well, Indianapolis put a ton of runs on the board early and in the middle of that game and blew it out early. And the Clippers would, throughout the course of the night, tack some on. Huff swings and fouls this one into the Clippers' dugout for a foul ball and a 2-1 count. And we made mention at the time, with Bob McGilligan talking about that ball game, that 6 runs is a good offensive day. But when you give up 13, it takes some of the shine off it. Next offering, and Huff pops it up third base side. That'll get foul and into the seats. But when you score 6 runs and you're up 6-0, looks like you're having a whale of a day. And the Clippers are so far. We're still in the very early going, top of the third inning. There's a lot of baseball yet to be played. Trenton Denholms looked pretty good on the mound. The Clippers' bats have been alive and well. Here's the kick, now the pitch. And it's a slow roller foul on the third base side. Still 2-2. The Clippers at times this year have looked like a pretty well-oiled machine on the offensive side of things. There have been weeks where we've got a pretty consistent batting order. Guys have found kind of their niche in setting the table or being the producer. Next offering is low. Full count. There's not really been a lot of prolonged stretches this season where the offense is dried way up. The weekend coming out of the All-Star break was one of them. Friday and Saturday particularly. Friday was a partial game. The Clippers were up 1-0 after 3 innings when the rains came. When we played the quasi-doubleheader on Saturday, the Clippers just did not have much offensively for Indianapolis. But the off day yesterday obviously was put to good use. They look rested, refreshed, and ready to go so far in game one. Here comes pitch number 8 to Cody Huff. And it's inside. It hit him. No, it didn't hit him. It's just ball 4. Looked like the home plate umpire was making the dead ball signal, but no, he was just saying, take your base.

0: Ultimately, it doesn't matter whether it hit him or not. It'll change the stat line, but not the result. Huff goes to first. Valera remains at second base, and the pitching coach is out to talk things over. Cole Sands is up in the bullpen for St. Paul. He joined the team on a Major League rehab assignment. He's not throwing yet, but he's going through some warm-up machinations. Sands is scheduled to pitch today. Marco Raya on a rehab assignment, scheduled to pitch today. Talking to some of the folks up here in the press box area in the know, there was a hope that Matt Bowman might be efficient enough today to get through three innings. That was not the case. He went an inning and two-thirds. Pitch to Milan Tolentino, up and in for ball one. Tolentino deposited his 12th home run of the year onto the train depot across the right field concourse. Swings here and drives one to left field. Mendez charging, will make the catch chest high. Well struck baseball for Tolentino, but this time it's out number three. Clippers score a pair, two hits and two left, and we go to the bottom of the third, 6-0 Columbus.
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0: Bottom three, and the Clippers have put two runs on the board in each of the first three innings. Angel Hanau, a two-run homer in the first. Milan Tolentino, a two-run homer in the second. And then George Valera came through with a two-run double in the third inning, 6-0. 9-1 and 2 due up for St. Paul. Trent Denholm, plenty of support from the offense, goes to work and fires a fastball at the knees for strike one to Noah Cardenas. 162 batting average, 7 home runs and 17 runs batted in. So Cardenas, despite the low batting average, still has provided some offense for the St. Paul Saints. Swings and fouls the next pitch back. It's on the roof behind home plate. Quickly 0-2. A home run every 21 at-bats. Every 25 plate appearances. Not Ruthian, but pretty good. The next pitch. Fouled on the first base side into the seats. And Scott's Turf Builder Lawn Food gives your lawn the nutrients it needs to grow thick, green, and strong all season long. Feed your lawn, feed it with Scott's. Denholm trying to retire the leadoff man for the first time today. Kicks, deals, and misses a little bit high. Give up a leadoff single to Walker Jenkins in the first. Leadoff double to Tristan Gray in the second, but then proceeded to retire the next three in order in each frame.

Next offering, that is up out of the zone. Two balls, two strikes. More clouds rolling into St. Paul, but to this point, they don't look threatening in any way, shape, or form. Dunholm's 2-2, breaking ball hit high in the air and deep to left field. Back on at Engel, backpedaling at the warning track, at the wall, it's gone. Just over the left field wall where the bullpens reside. And for Cardenas, that is now his eighth home run of the year. Dunholm got ahead, nothing and two, missed with a couple, threw a curve ball that caught too much of the plate. Back to the top of the order now for Walker Jenkins. Jenkins takes a pitch inside for ball one. Next pitch, fouled away. Jenkins, the number one prospect in this organization. Kalen Culpepper is number two. He was with the team and played shortstop pretty much every day during the first matchup between these teams, but now he's on the injured list. Culpepper has a hip strain. And Manuel Rodriguez, number four prospect, is also on the aisle with a thumb strain. Next pitch, that's downstairs. Gabby Gonzalez, not in the lineup today. He's the number six prospect. Henry Mendez, number 11. So they are, like the Clippers, laden with top-level prospects on the offensive side of the ball. Jenkins swings at the 2-2. Hits it high in the air to right field, but plenty of room and plenty of time for George Valero to camp out underneath and make the catch for out number one. Here's Kyler Fedko. The wind, the pitch, and it is low. Fedko playing in his 65th game of the year. 283 average. 16 homers, 48 batted in. Righty-righty matchup. The fastball from Dunholm is downstairs. Two balls, no strikes. Dunholm has not fallen behind 2-0, I believe, until right now. Next offering. Ground ball up the middle. Backhand grab from Brito. Flings it across his body in time and on target. That's an excellent play from Juan Brito. He had to range to the third base side of the second base bag and make a long, kind of off-balance throw. Juan has had some troubles defensively over the years, not known as a plus defender, but that was an excellent play. Two down now for Matt Wallner. He hits one hard, and then this one's going to get past Brito. He gave everything he had. Laid out into the shallow right field grass, but it was hit too hard and too far to his left. That's a clean single. So Wallner is aboard. Aaron Sabato to the plate. 6-1. Clippers have the lead. Wind still blowing out briskly toward right field. Sabato grounded at the shortstop. Well, Sabato grounded to center field his first time up. And Angel Henao made a fantastic defensive play to rob him of a hit and end the first inning. Next pitch. Sinker at 92 miles per hour missed, and now it's 2-0 to Sabato. Dunholm was pretty efficient in his first two innings. Has only one strikeout, has not walked a batter.

0: Next pitch swung on and fouled to the screen. He has not yet gone to a full count. He went 2-2 to Cardenas, and Cardenas fouled away a pitch, so the home run came on the sixth offering. That's the longest matchup against Denholm so far today. Infield plays to pull against the right-handed batter. Here's the pitch, and it is a foul tip into the catcher's mitt for a strike. Ralphie Velasquez holding Walner on at first, and Juan Brito about as far toward the second base as you can legally play. So the right side of the infield is wide open. Now the 2-2 outside, and now we have our first full count of the evening. Pause by the Clippers right-hander. Runner will take off on this 3-2 pitch. And it's over but low for ball four. Two on, two out. And Tristan Gray to the plate. Minnesota just optioned him down to AAA, and he responded with a leadoff double in the second inning. Time called just before he digs in. Bo Naylor's going to walk slowly out to the mound to talk things over with Trenton Denholm. And again, Denholm is nowhere near his pitch limit for the game or for this inning. It's just kind of, for the first time tonight, gotten away from him a little bit. Nick Whitgren, the pitching coach, will join in on this conference. And now, the entire infield decides to join in. As they get there, home plate umpire Steve Hodgins, the crew chief, is heading out to break it up. You only get 30 seconds for a mound visit. When that clock hits triple zeros, everybody's got to be on their way back to their positions. And Bo Naylor, the last one on the mound with 1 second left, turns and walks toward home. So the Clippers are in compliance. And now we'll see what those words of encouragement provide for Trenton Denholm. Walner at second, Sabato at first. Clippers leading 6-1 in the home half of the third inning. Check of the runner, Denholm to the plate. And his fastball is called ball one. Naylor's going to challenge. He thinks it hits the outside part of the plate. And he's wrong. That's a ball, and the Clippers, for the first time tonight, lose a challenge. Both teams 1-for-1. Excuse me, 1-for-2. One correct, one incorrect. Next pitch, hit to left field, sinking liner on the run. Engel makes the catch about belt high for out number three. Nicely done by Cooper Engel. Still trying to familiarize himself with that left field position. He was up to the task there, and the side is retired. A run on a solo homer for Noah Cardenas as the St. Paul Saints on the board. After three, Clippers lead him 6-1.
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4: Top of the fourth, top of the order for the Clippers. 6-1, they lead the St. Paul Saints. Just starting a week-long affair here in the Twin Cities. Six-game tilt, second visit for Columbus to CHS Field this year. It will be the final matchup in Minnesota between these two teams, but they will be very familiar with one another by the time the season ends. 24 total games between St. Paul and Columbus. This is number 7. So a total of 18 in the second half. First pitch swing, and Cooper Engel drills it to right field. It's over Wallner's head and off the base of the wall, but Cooper hit it too hard. Wallner plays the carom, fires into second base, and that's a single. Second hit for Engel. Third time he has been on base. 2-for-2 with a walk. Angel Henao scored him with a two-run homer in the first inning and then grounded to second base in the second. For Engel, I mentioned one more base hit would put him over that 300, 400, 500 slash line, now batting 302 for the year. And now batting 307. First pitch to him is low for ball one. Switch hitter from the left side. The pitch. Breaking ball, that fell in. 1-1. Next pitch is a called strike at the bottom of the zone inside corner. That is, if you can get away with it, a good pitcher's pitch, but it's dangerous against a left-hander. That is often the happy zone. Next offering too far inside. And now at the plate, Brito due up next, then Ralphie Velasquez. Clippers have scored 2 runs in every inning so far. These trends continue. Looking at a very good night. Next pitch well outside. Full count. The pitch. Runner takes off, and it's hit high in the air. First base side foul. Engel racing back to first as it is playable and caught by Sabato. And Henao is retired. Man on and a man out for Juan Brito. 0-for-2 so far. Juan has a strikeout and a soft line drive back to the pitcher. 227 average on the year, 8 homers. First offering is well outside for ball one. If the Clippers want to dig themselves out of the hole that they are in here in the second half, first off, they're going to need Durham to cool off. The Bulls are off to just an incredible start. 789 winning percentage for Durham to begin the second half. If they don't cool off, it doesn't matter what anybody else does, frankly. But for the Clippers, if the young players that are just up from AA or getting their first taste of the AAA level continue to do what they have done and grow, if Columbus can get contributions from Juan Brito and George Valera that are more akin to what they are capable of than what we have seen this season, that would go a long way toward lengthening this lineup and helping this team to be one of the more prolific scoring teams in the International League. Next pitch. That's at the knees for a called strike on 3-0. 3-1 is the count now against Brito.

0: We've seen what Cooper Engel can do. Angel Henao has been very, very impressive as a AAA rookie. Ralphie Velasquez coming along nicely. Next pitch, he is hit in the air to shallow center field. Jenkins was playing very deep. He'll get there at a dead sprint to make the catch for out number two. Alphonso Rosario is an unknown quantity at the AAA level, but the work he did at AA, especially over the past month, gives you a lot of positive vibes from him. Cody Huff has been an incredible story offensively this year. Milan Tolentino provides power at the bottom of the order and good base running. But for George Valera and Juan Brito, a return to form for those two, and this becomes not just a quality, but a very dangerous offensive team. First pitch to Ralphie Velasquez is a ball. The next is lofted high in the air, deep to center field. Jenkins back, leaps at the wall, and makes the catch, crashing into the padding for out number three. Ralphie gave it a ride, but to the deepest part of the park, he's out. The Clippers are out. They are shut out for the first time tonight. As we go to the bottom of the fourth inning, it is still the Clippers on top, 6-1.
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0: Six-1 Clippers, bottom of the fourth inning. Arcia, Mendez, and Morissette to the plate. Trent Denholm had some trouble in the third inning, gave up a leadoff homer, then a single, then a walk, but ultimately just the one run. And he's been bolstered by some Clippers power tonight. A pair of two-run homers and a two-run double. Arcia fly to center field, his first trip to the plate. Takes a called strike in the outside corner, nothing and one. 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Two rehabbers for the Clippers over the weekend had their rehab assignment transferred. Tim Herron and Angel Henao both with the Akron Rubber Ducks this week. They're at home, so you get to stay a little bit closer to Progressive Field where the Guardians continue their homestand. 1-2 count to Arcia. The pitch. Lofts it down the right field line toward foul territory. A long run, and Velasquez is out of time. That one actually wound up in the first row just beyond the net. Still 1-2. Tim Herron made one appearance for the Clippers over the weekend. Started the second game of the doubleheader against Indianapolis, struck out the side in order in the first inning. Threw his fastball through his breaking stuff, coming back after being hit by a comebacker off the pitching elbow. he'll be eligible to come off the injured list.

0: the coming days. Arcia swings and misses for strike three. First time tonight that Denholm has retired the leadoff man. Brings up Henry Mendez. Angel Martinez did not play a full game for the Clippers over that three-game series, but boy, the bat looked ready. The pitch. In for a called strike. He had a couple of doubles on Sunday. And so the next benchmark for Martinez will be able to play all nine innings. Next pitch to Mendez. That's a strike. Nothing in two. Jose Ramirez has not gone out on a rehab assignment, and the scuttlebutt is he may not need to. Going back a week or so, Stephen Vogt talking about Jose. Listen, he's an older guy. He knows his body. He knows his timing. He's taken live batting practice from several different pitchers. And he knows what his timing should look like. He knows what his timing is. And Ramirez will probably dictate whether or not he needs a rehab assignment. 1-2 pitch. Called strike three over the outside corner. Mendez did not like it, but he will not challenge. Back-to-back strikeouts for Denholm after striking out only one over the first three innings. So if all three of those players are close to a return from the injured list, here's the pitch. Strike on the outside corner to Cody Morissette. Nothing in one. That would mean an influx of talent for the Columbus Clippers over the coming days. Next pitch, that's downstairs. And Cleveland will have some interesting decisions to make. Pitch to Morissette, grounded foul. One and two now against the second baseman. In Martinez and Ramirez, you have an infielder and an outfielder. You would assume that an infielder and an outfielder would be optioned to AAA. The pitch. Swing and a miss. Strike three. How about that? Trenton Denholm gets a clean 1-2-3 inning brought to you by Moomoo Express Car Wash. And he does it on three straight strikeouts. We head to the fifth inning. Clippers on top, 6-1.
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0: Marco Raya takes over on the mound for the St. Paul Saints on his rehab assignment. Cole Sands pitched the fourth, gave up a hit, but nothing else. So his rehab assignment for today is over, and he hands it off to Marco Raya, who was on this team in May when they met. Now he is on a rehab assignment. 6-foot, 195-pounder from Laredo, Texas, just 23 years of age.

facing Bo Naylor, who has twice flied to right field. First pitch downstairs for ball one. Ryo's on the Saints opening day roster. Number 16 prospect in the Minnesota organization delivers a fastball swung on and missed. 1-1. Next pitch. Swung on and lined up the middle. That's through for a base knock. Good piece of hitting there from Bo Naylor. Raya, in his other outing against the Clippers this year, gave up three runs over 2 1/3 innings. Alfonso Rosario to the plate. Rosario doubled in the third inning, came around to score. Pitch from the right-hander. Breaking ball down. Both of Fonzie's hits for the Clippers are doubles. And each time he has doubled, he has come around to score. Long pause. Now the pitch. Well high. Back pick attempt at first. And Naylor's back with a head-first dive. Rosario against Indianapolis doubled, stole third base, and scored on a sacrifice fly, a game where the Clippers did not have much offense. He provided a spark. Next pitch, breaking ball. That nibbled the inside corner for a called strike. 2-1. Rosario joined the Clippers after the All-Star break. 22 years of age. He will not turn 23 until next June. Turned 22 on June 21st. Originally drafted by the Chicago Cubs back in 2023. Sixth round pick, swings and misses at the 2-1. Now 2-2. Cleveland traded Eli Morgan to the Cubs in exchange for Rosario, who was just an A-ball player at the time. Raya comes to the plate with a 2-2. It's swung on and fouled away. Next pitch. Swing and a miss. Got him on a breaking ball. Raya moved up his pace quite a bit there. He was taking the pitch clock down to 2 or 3 seconds, but that time he did not quick pitch, but he changed up his pacing considerably and spiked a pitch in the dirt, but Rosario cut empty for strike three. Here's George Valera. Two-run double back in the third. Quick throw to first, and the tag is on the hand of Naylor, but just a tick late. Time called by the batter. Well, now was it called by the batter? I'm not sure what's going on here. The home plate umpire is talking things over with George Valera. And he was kind of pointing to his face mask, which is the indication that a pitcher came set too soon, but he wasn't indicating that out to the mound. So I assume Valera has been charged with his timeout here. Next offering, check swing. Doesn't matter. It's a called strike at the knees. And it's 0-1. Naylor out to a moderate lead at first base. Next pitch well outside. Almost got by Cardenas. Made a nice grab. Bo coming up to the minor leagues. Had a goodly number of stolen bases for a catcher. 2021 for Akron, he had 10. In 2022, he combined for 20 steals. 11 for the Rubber Ducks, 9 for the Clippers. Didn't have any in his brief stint in the majors that year. Draws another throw there. Paying him a lot of attention for a guy who has a modest lead, not a big lead.

The pitch. Missed the outside edge for ball four. Third walk the Clippers have drawn today. Two on, one down. Here's Cody Huff. The first pitch bounces in for ball one. Huff has a single and a walk. Raya drafted by Minnesota. Fourth round pick back in 2020 out of United South High School in Texas. Checks the lead runner, Naylor. And now deals. It's fouled straight back to the screen. 1-1 count to the Clippers' designated hitter. Huff batting 271 on the season. On base, 384. Slugging, 494. Next pitch, that's downstairs. Huff has not been doing a lot of catching recently, getting a lot of his time at third base, getting some at first base. Bo Naylor doing the lion's share of the catching duties. Next pitch, fastball. That's a called strike, 2-2. But those offensive numbers, those will play at any of those positions. Here's the 2-2 pitch, swinging a foul back to the screen. Fastball from Raya at 96 miles per hour. Your Pepsi pitch speed of the game. Track the speed of every pitch on the Pepsi radar gun at Huntington Park. Of course, if you can hit the way that Huff is this year and handle the catching position, well, now you're in pretty rare company. Raya peeks to second, comes to the plate, and missed low and away, 3-2. Clippers have been a bit more aggressive with their base runners with a full count, fewer than two outs in the last couple of years. Here's the pitch. It is clubbed high and deep to left field. Did he get it? He got it! Bye-bye! Cody Huff continues to swing a tremendous bat for the Clippers. That's a three-run home run, and Columbus up 9-1. Oh, mercy. That ball went up very, very quickly, and then just continued to travel. Cody Huff blasts his 13th home run of the year. Hanging sweeper. As it turned out, that ball went all the way to the wraparound concourse behind the grass seating area. With Huff's next home run, he will double his previous single season best. Base is empty. Here is Milan Tolentino. Milan pummeled a two-run homer back in the second inning, fly to left field in the third. Ryan deals him a strike, and now a pitch fouled away, nothing in two. The sun has dipped past the horizon. We've got darkening skies overhead. The lights are on at CHS Field. And the crowd, normally a boisterous bunch, are fairly subdued with the Clippers up 9-1. Next pitch, breaking ball to Tolentino outside, 1-2. Well into the summer months, the crowd's growing here at CHS Field. They've always drawn. Going back to the early days of this ballpark as an independent league team, they were the

0: Oh, the ball in Indy ball. Next pitch, Tolentino swings and misses for strike three. Two down back to the top order for Cooper Engel. He has not been retired yet today. Single, walk, single for Cooper. Raya delivers and misses downstairs, trying to get through his first inning of work. The expectation was that Raya might throw two innings tonight on this rehab assignment. He deals and misses high to Engel. Next pitch. That's outside. Engel trying to make it four trips on base. And he's ahead in the count, 3-0. Raya first pitched on this rehab assignment against Louisville on Saturday. Went an inning, gave up two runs. Next pitch is called a strike. Engel thinks it's downstairs, so much so that he's taken off the shin guard and the batter's gloves, and he is right. That is ball four. Clippers win their second challenge of the day, and they have a two-out base runner. Brings up Angel Hanau. Before going on the injured list, the last major league appearance for Raya for Minnesota was on the 4th of July against the New York Yankees. Next pitch, check swing and an offering inside to Hanau, and it's ball one. Two appearances in the majors for Raya. Actually make that three. The pitch, Hanau takes it outside 2-0. Rorik Maltrude against Aaron Rosick, the pitching matchup tomorrow for the day game. Next offering, and that is just a tick low. Boy, Raya's not missing by much on most of these pitches. Steve Hodgins is not giving him any leeway. And when he has, Cooper Engel's been all over. Next pitch, fastball, and that's called ball four. Cardenas looked like he wanted a challenge. It looked pretty close, but not close enough to challenge. Back-to-back two-out walks brings up Juan Brito. And there is activity in the St. Paul bullpen. There has been for a batter or so now. And yeah, here comes the skipper. Brian Dinkelman's going to take the baseball. So Raya is not going to make it through one inning of relief, let alone two tonight for the St. Paul Saints. Another Dormar Heating and Air Conditioning call to the bullpen. Top of the fifth. Three runs in for the Clippers. Two outs and two aboard. And we'll tell you about the new St. Paul pitcher after this. Columbus on top, 9-1.
1: Honey, it's so hot in here. Our AC's broke again. I'm going to call my guy.
2: We've been there, and I'm not waiting 3 days for your guy again.
1: He eventually got here, and I only had to take off 2 days of work while he fixed it.
2: I'm not waiting 5 days again. I'm calling Dormar. They will come now. Not tomorrow, but now.
1: But
2: I already called Dormar. And there they are.
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0: Taylor Rasche is on the pitch, 1-0 with a 6.55 earned run average. Rasche

0: start of the year in the Diamondbacks organization. Spent some time at AAA Reno, had some time in the major leagues for the Snakes, and then was traded to the Twins on June the 8th. Comes in with two on, two out. And Juan Brito swings and fouls away the first pitch. Nothing in one. Juan is 0 for 3 so far tonight. We're in the top of the fifth inning, and Brito is the only Clipper who has not reached base. And the only Clipper who is, I think two Clippers have not scored a run. Next pitch, that's in there. Nope, he's the only one. One for Cooper. One for Angel Hanau. Velasquez was hit by a pitch and scored in the third. Naylor, Rosario, and Tolentino, along with George Valera, scored once. Cody Huff has scored twice. Next pitch is just inside. 2-1 the count. Rashi, originally drafted by the San Francisco Giants, 23rd round pick back in 2019. Next pitch fouled away, 2-2. 2 years in the Giants organization. Then Arizona took him in the minor league phase of the Rule 5 draft in December 2022. Now with his third organization. Checks the lead runner at second, comes to the plate with an overhand curve. It falls in for called strike three. Good pitch at a good time for Rashi. Strikes out Brito, and that'll end it for the Clippers, but they put three on the board in the fifth inning. And halfway home from CHS Field, the Clippers on top 9-1.
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0: Bottom of the fifth inning, 9-1 and 2 due up for the St. Paul Saints. Clippers are laying it to them 9-1. Clippers have blasted three homers tonight, a pair of two-run shots. Angel Hanau had the first, Milan Tolentino had the second, and then Cody Huff with a three-run blast to left field to break this thing wide open. Trenton Denholm delivers downstairs for ball one. We are going to check the major league scores in this inning. 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For the second series in a row, the Clippers opponent is the AAA affiliate of the Cleveland Guardians opponent. Last weekend, it was the Clippers and Indianapolis Indians, while Cleveland was taking on the Pittsburgh Pirates. The Buccos took two out of three against the Guards, but Cleveland back in good graces today. Slow ground ball toward third base. No problem for Milan Tolentino. He makes a tough play look easy for out number one, retiring Noah Cardenas. Today, the Guardians with a 5-2 win over the Minnesota Twins. Actually getting the victory, Colin Holderman moving to 5-2. Holderman, after a tough start to the season for Cleveland, has been dynamite out of their bullpen. He came back to the minor leagues, optioned to Columbus,

0: And when the opportunity arose that Holderman would go back to the major leagues, he has grabbed it with both hands and sunk the fingers in deep. He's got a 1.91 major league ERA now. Cade Smith saves his 29th game of the year. Not getting the win, but pitching well, Parker Messick gave up a leadoff home run. But for the rest of his outing, Messick would allow just one more run over 5 2/3. 6 strikeouts, didn't walk anybody. Parker now has an ERA of 2.68. He's going to get serious consideration for the American League Rookie of the Year. Back to the top of the order, Walker Jenkins. 2 balls and a strike to count. The pitch, ground ball left side. They had him played to pull, so Tolentino playing kind of the shortstop position. He's familiar with that. He will pick it up and throw to first to retire the speedy Jenkins. 2 down. What are the problems for Parker Messick? Well, Kevin McGonigal is a problem in the Rookie of the Year race. He's having a great season for the Tigers. But for Messick, he's going to have to battle some teammates who are going to, in all likelihood, kind of split some of the vote. Travis Bezzana, an all-star. You look at the batting average and some of the other things for Bezzana, and he's kind of behind a lot of the other candidates. But there is an it factor for Travis Bezzana. I don't think there's any doubt about that. Pitch up and into Kyler Fitko for ball one. And Chase DeLauter, who began the season as a supernova and then cooled off and then got injured. Now he's back, and now he's hitting again. Next pitch, lofted down the right field line. That's a long run into the corner for Valera. That is a foul ball. DeLauter today had 2 more hits. Chase now batting .288 with an .811 OPS. Travis Bezzana, still a very, listen, this guy's a rookie. He's got a .762 OPS in the major leagues. He had a hit today. He drove in a run. He had a stolen base. He drew a walk. So with those 3 rookies, it's going to be very difficult for any one of them to win it. When you have multiple candidates on the same team, they often tend to kind of split and poach votes from one another. Here's the wind, the pitch, and it's a hard ground ball to the shortstop. This is Angel Henao. And that is a good throw to first, and that's another quiet 1-2-3 inning. 7 in a row set down by Trenton Denholm. We'll get you the rest of the Major League scores coming up. The score right here, all Clippers, 9-1.
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0: Clippers coming in the top of the 6th inning to the plate. 4, 5, and 6 due up, 9-1 Columbus. First pitch, breaking ball, is in for a called strike. Same pitch that Taylor Rashida threw to Juan Brito to end the 5th inning.

inning, starts the sixth, and gets him ahead of Ralphie Velasquez. Righty pitcher, lefty batter. Next offering is low, a fastball, 1-1. Rashi shakes once, twice, three times, now finally agrees with the sign and throws it low and away, a split finger. Next pitch. Swing and a miss. Challenge him with a fastball at 90. In the zone, and Velasquez could not find it. 2-2. The kick, the pitch, and that time the fastball inside tried to tie him up. That'll fill the count. Velasquez getting his first taste of AAA baseball, still just 21 years of age from Huntington Beach, California. Here comes the payoff. And it's inside. He takes ball four. That's a good plate appearance for Velasquez. Fell behind 0-1. Took a pitch out of the zone, missed a fastball he'd like to have back, and then showed the discipline and patience to lay off a couple of pitches inside, and he puts himself on base in front of Bo Naylor. Naylor 1-for-3 with a single and a run scored. 9-1 Clippers, 9 runs, 9 hits, and no errors for Columbus. Next pitch, that's a called strike. 1 run, 4 hits, no errors for St. Paul. Rashi comes to the plate with that curveball and misses it outside. Don't see a lot of that over-the-top big 12-6 breaking curveball anymore. He deals and throws it again, this time in the dirt. The art and the science and the theory of pitching constantly evolving. Next offering is a fastball high and away. The most interesting part is you could take a pitching coach from 2026, put him in a room with a pitching coach from 2016 and one from 2006 and one from 1996. Next pitch is hit on the ground and through the right side of the infield for a base hit. Second knock for Naylor. And they'd all be able to, even with all the changes in technology and everything else, understand the conversation, have a positive input on the conversation on how to get hitters out. Sequencing and tunneling and the new buzzwords that are a part of the pitching lexicon that weren't 20, 30, 40 years ago. Oftentimes, they were just called different things, changing the eye level. Now, it's more pitch selection than pitch location, changing speeds on the same pitch, taking a few miles per hour off a fastball, next pitch high and away, rather than an actual changeup where you're trying to get, you know, that 8 to some guys 11, 12 mile per hour difference between the fastball and the changeup. Two on, nobody out for the Clippers here in the sixth inning, and the pitch bounces in front of Rosario. 2-1. Different tools for different times, but the goal is still the same. Keep the ball off the barrel of the bat. Next offering, ground ball toward third. It's right at the bag. Stepping on the bag, Arcia throws to first. Double play. High bouncing ball. If it was hit soft, or if it was hit on the ground, low bouncer. Arcia probably doesn't have time to get to the third base bag and may not have had time to go around the horn. But as it is, the second bounce, he fielded it standing on third base and plenty of

0: time to throw to first. 5-3 double play. Two down, a runner at second for George Valera. Lefty batter, righty pitcher. Curveball high for ball one. Valera grounded to first base in the second inning. That's the only time they've gotten him out tonight. Two-run double in the third, walk and a run scored in the fifth. Next pitch, fastball. That's a strike. Clippers have scored in every inning but the fourth so far. Rashi ready. He deals in a soft ground ball to first. Should do it. Fielded by Sabato next to the bag. Takes a step to the pillow, and that will retire the side. No runs. A hit, a man left. And we go to the bottom of the sixth inning with the Clippers leading the St. Paul Saints 9-1.
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0: Bottom six in St. Paul, Minnesota. Clippers up 9-1 in the first game of a six-game series. Trenton Denholm back out there will face Matt Wallner, Aaron Sabato, and Tristan Gray. Get you the rest of the major league scores in this inning. Told you the Cleveland Guardians beat the Minnesota Twins 5-2, the final today. Couple of washouts in the majors. Orioles at Red Sox, Pirates at Yankees postponed. Each will play a doubleheader tomorrow. Padres beat the Braves today, 8-3, the final. Fernando Tatis Jr. hit a ball to the moon. Wallner tried to hit one to the moon with that first swing. Comes up empty, nothing and one. Cincinnati leading 1-0 at Seattle. Bottom of the second in the Pacific Northwest. Diamondbacks up 3-0 at home against the A's. That game's in the second inning. Top two in L.A., the Angels 5, the Cardinals nothing. Nationals lead 6-5 with the Rockies after four innings. The wind, the pitch, and a high fly ball to left field. Cooper Engel doesn't know where it is. Now drifts in. Now starts sprinting, and now will make the catch. He did a good job, Cooper. He knew the ball was not deep enough to get to him, so he just started drifting in until he finally picked up the flight of the ball again and then got to the spot to make the catch. Wallner put away. One down for Aaron Sabato. Couple of games going on in the Lone Star State. The Rangers whipping the White Sox tonight 10-0 in the bottom of the sixth inning. Astros up at home 5-3 against the Miami Marlins. Cubs blasting the Tigers 9-0, top of the seventh at Wrigley. Mets 4-0 leaders at the Brewers. Next pitch, a fly ball to left field. Again, it's Engel racing over toward the line and can't make the catch on this one. And a stumble to the ground at the last minute. That'll go as a double for Sabato. Well, Engel

0: Again, at the AAA level and at the major league level this year, trying to learn to play left field on the job, and that is a tall task. Made a good play on the last one, not quite able to get to this one. Here's Tristan Gray. Kansas City Royals playing host to the San Francisco Giants. Royals lead 3-2 in the bottom of the eighth inning. And the only game going right now in the Eastern time zone, the Dodgers at the Phillies. LA leading by a 2-1 score in the bottom of the eighth inning. We're going to have a pitching change here for the Columbus Clippers. Dormar Heating and Air Conditioning called the bullpen. Denholm is out of the game. We'll tell you who's coming in after these words. Clippers up 9-1 in the bottom of the sixth inning.
1: Honey, it's so hot in here. Our AC's broke again. I'm going to call my guy.
2: We've been there, and I'm not waiting 3 days for your guy again.
1: He eventually got here, and I only had to take off 2 days of work while he fixed it.
2: I'm not waiting 5 days again. I'm calling Dormar. They will come now. Not tomorrow, but now.
1: But
2: I already called Dormar. And there they are.
3: 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You're climate hero!
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0: Steven Perez on for the Clippers, the left hand. Face Tristan Gray, then Orlando Arcia. Runner at second base, one down. Clippers on top, 9-1. The one score that I did not get to is a final in Toronto around the major leagues. The Rays blast the Blue Jays 12-2. And congratulations to former Columbus Clipper Yandy Diaz. Yandy playing in his 1,000th major league game tonight for the Tampa Bay Rays. He had a homer to celebrate the occasion. Tampa Bay, 21 hits tonight against the Blue Jays. A lot of batting averages going up tonight in that Tampa clubhouse. Pitch from Perez downstairs, 1-1 to Gray. Fastball, curveball, and slider for Perez. Checks the runner at second, now the pitch. Foul. Last time out, he pitched two innings against Indianapolis on the 17th. The first was good, and then he gave up a run in the second inning. Struck out three. Over his last five appearances, he has seven strikeouts. The strikeout numbers have been good all year. Seven strikeouts in 7 1/3. He's given up two runs on five hits, three walks. Next pitch fouled back to the screen. So that's kind of been the story for Perez this season. Excellent strikeout numbers. The walk numbers are not good. Walks in 31 innings. Next pitch, foul tipped into the catcher's mitt for strike three. Strikes out Gray, two away now. Now, talking about pitching coaches earlier, pitching theory and how things are taught now and what is important and what is not. Missing bats is the most important thing right now. For most of baseball, it has been strikeouts are great, but keep it off the barrel. Soft contact early in the count that turns into outs is fine. More now than ever, velocity, spin, stuff. Keeping it completely off the bat is the plan. And with that has been a dramatic increase in walks.

0: here at the AAA level. Pitchers with real command, they're a rarity. Perez delivers and gets fouled away. Clippers have walked, coming into play today, 420 batters. Denholm walked only one. 5 1/3, 1 run, 5 hits, 1 walk, 4 strikeouts. He's responsible for Sabato at second base. Next offering is down and in. Denholm has qualified for his 9th win of the year. The Clippers can put the finishing touches on a 9-1 lead here in the bottom of the 6th inning. Next pitch, whacked up the middle, but right there to make the catch is Juan Brito. Sinking line drive, he catches it just above his shoe tops for out number 3. And we do get through 6. Denholm gives up the 1 run. The other man he was responsible for is stranded. We will head to the 7th inning. All Columbus tonight, 9-1.
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0: Top 7 for the Clippers, 8-9-1 due to the plate. Cody Huff has reached base all 3 times. A single, a walk, and a 3-run home run. Well, the sing-along with Sago has come and gone tonight. Take the money and run. Sago's karaoke song tonight when the Clippers were in town in May. In-game host, Sago here at CHS Field. He is beloved. He ran a marathon in the park. And they've got the wraparound concourse here. So they set up a little running lane for Sago, and he started early in the day, and they actually timed it so he would finish up. Actually sang his karaoke song while he was running laps for the marathon, and he finished up in the 8th inning, raising a lot of money. And it is not the first time he has run a marathon here at CHS Field in the ballpark during a game. C.J. Culpepper is on to pitch for St. Paul's. We go to the 7th inning. He's behind Cody Huff. Right-hander from the first base side of the slab as his sign goes to work. And now it's 3-1. Culpepper, drafted out of Cal Baptist in 2022 by Minnesota. 13th round pick. Throws the 3-1 pitch, and it's called a strike at the top of the zone. Huff was heading up the line, but it's now 3-2. First year at the AAA level for Culpepper. Last year split time between the Florida Complex League Twins, the Fort Myers, or the Mighty Muscles, and Wichita, the AA club. Next pitch inside, that's ball 4.

War. So Huff is aboard for the fourth time today. Two hits, two walks. That on-base percentage keeps going up for Cody. It's now at 388. He's at first for Milan Tolentino. Tolentino, two-run blast in the second inning. Since then, he has flied to left field and struck out. First pitch fastball called a strike in the outside corner. Culpepper making his 22nd appearance for St. Paul. Two wins, two losses. ERA of an even three. 33 innings. 11 earned runs. He's allowed two homers. He's struck out 33 and he's walked 18. Now, so going back to the walks, right now it would be considered a very good strikeout to walk ratio in the International League relative to the rest of the league. Here comes his 1-1 pitch. That's outside. For a long time, if you had anything lower than a 3-to-1 strikeout to walk ratio, they were talking about your command and how it needed to improve. The pitch. That's outside, 3-1. You didn't have to be, especially as a starter, maybe not so much as a reliever, but especially as a starter, you did not have to be a strikeout per inning guy as long as you got a lot of soft contact. But a lot of that was predicated on not walking batters, not giving up free base runners. Three and one to Tolentino. Culpepper delivers, and it is called outside for ball four. Back-to-back walks to start this inning. And if baseball has shown us anything over its, well, over a century, century and a half now, history, it's that there is more than one way to skin a cat. In fact, there are vast departments now trying to find the best way to go about everything on the field. And there's more analysis done. There is more data. Cooper Ingles swings and misses at the first pitch, nothing and one. Culpepper right back to the plate, misses outside, ball and a strike. Engel, like Cody Huff, has been aboard four times today, two hits, two walks. Here's the 1-1. Breaking ball bends around the outside corner. St. Paul out of challenges, so if there's something that they don't like, there's nothing they can do about it. The pitch. Engel breaks his bat, flares it to shallow left center field. Mendez coming on. He'll get there to make the catch at the very last moment. And the Clippers base runners have to scramble back. Mendez got a good read on it. One down. Here is Angel Henao, the pitch. Check swing at a called strike, nothing and one. 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Let's get more from money. 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Next pitch low and inside. Hill City today washed out against Delmarva. They'll play a doubleheader. Looks like on Thursday. Two other games in the system are final. Altoona gets a win at Akron 8-7. And Lake County falls at Fort Wayne 7-6. So the Clippers up 9-1. Look like the only affiliate with a chance to get a win today in full season ball.

0: The big club, Cleveland, coming away 5-2 victorious against the Minnesota Twins. One, two, the count to Hanau. Here's the pitch. Ground ball right side under the glove of Sabato and into right field. Huff hits third, heads to the plate. Wallner's throw is not in time. They throw back toward first, and Hanau is safe. RBI single for Angel Hanau, his third of the game. And the Clippers get to double digits, 10-1. They lead the St. Paul Saints. Brings up Juan Brito trying to join the hit parade here for Columbus. 10 runs on 11 hits for the Clippers. And Brito remains the only Clipper to not reach base. First pitch is inside for ball one. Just the second time this month that the Clippers have reached double digits, a 10-7 win at Lehigh Valley on July 10th, the other. Next pitch, a called strike. Brito is going to challenge. He didn't look very confident challenging that pitch. Oh, but he's right. I mean, by the... how many pieces of paper could you get between that one and the strike zone? Not many. But he wins it. And it's 2-0. Culpepper delivers a fastball, ground ball toward the second baseman, Morissette. Shovels to second for one. Relay back to first, double play. That saved a run for St. Paul. As it ends the inning, Clippers get a run on a hit, and they leave a man aboard. It is stretch time in St. Paul. Clippers way up in this one, 10-1.
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0: Bottom seven, bottom third of the order for the St. Paul Saints. 10-1 Clippers. It's been a great outing for Columbus tonight. Up and down the lineup for the Clippers. Andre Mendez to lead things off for St. Paul. Boy, coming in. You can never really predict baseball. And the Clippers have had historic success against the St. Paul Saints since they joined the International League back in 2021. St. Paul 12-9. Clippers 9-12 coming into this series. St. Paul lineup looks very, very dangerous. The Clippers coming off of a series against Indianapolis where they scuffled offensively. But from the word go, it has been the Clippers' night. Two runs in the first inning, two in the second, two in the third, three in the fifth, and another in the seventh inning. 10-1 Columbus. Mendez, 0-2 pitch, swing and a miss. See ya. Perez strikes him out. Steven Perez came on with a man on and a man out in the sixth inning. Got two quick outs to escape that. And now starts off the seventh with a strikeout. Here's Cody Morris.

0: set. Marzette takes inside for ball one. He joined St. Paul shortly after the May meeting between these two clubs. He's got just shy of 150 plate appearances. Swings and dubs one out toward the mound. Perez comes to get it. Good throw to first. Two down. Noah Cardenas to the plate. He is responsible for the lone St. Paul run tonight. He had a leadoff home run in the third inning. His eighth homer of the year. Lefty pitcher against the righty batter. The first offering is a breaking ball low for ball one. Next pitch, that's in for a called strike. Cardenas, 167 batting average on the year, but he's had power. Next pitch, he took a big rip but came up empty. 25 total hits on the season so far. Of those 25, 11 have gone for extra bases. And his walk total of 28 has given him an on-base percentage of .310. Not great, but certainly played against a 167 batting average. It's made him a contributor offensively. Bit of a delay here as Angel Henao is chasing that foul ball along the left field line. Just now got back to his shortstop position. The kick, the pitch, and it's a breaking ball down. Bo Naylor points out to the mound and said that's exactly what we wanted to do. We're hoping to get some chase there, but Cardenas able to hold back. 2-2. Perez deals, and elevated fastball goes into the catcher's mitt, up above the zone, and a full count. Payoff, hit high in the air to left field and deep. Back on it, Engel. This time it will not go. Engel almost ran back too far. He had to put on the brakes and come back toward the field to make the catch for out number three. He's learning, folks. That's a 1-2-3 seventh. We go to the eighth. Clippers on top, 10-1.
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against the St. Paul Saints, first game of a six-game series at CHS Field. Well, they got the Tarps Off crew here tonight out in right center field, waving the shirts around at CHS Field. Actually, that group has gone to several different locations in the ballpark tonight to try and gain their attention. Ralphie Velasquez to lead things off. First pitch fastball is in for a called strike from Raul Brito. Takes over on the mound for St. Paul. Brito making his 30th appearance on the year. The right-hander coils, comes to the plate, and misses downstairs. 4-2 with a 450 earned run average. 50 innings, 47 strikeouts. Opponents batting 266 against him. He deals. Gets a swing and a miss. Fastball off the inside part of the plate. C.J. Culpepper went an inning. Give up a run, two walks, one hit. Brito throws a breaking ball down and in. 2-2. Matt Bowman, the starter tonight, went an inning and two-thirds, gave up four runs. Grant Hartwig pitched an inning and a third. Cole Sands went an inning on a rehab assignment. Did not give up any runs, one hit. Marco Raya had a tough go on his rehab, two-thirds of an inning. Three walks, two hits, three runs. Struck out a couple. He made way for Taylor Rashi, who went an inning and a third for St. Paul. He preceded Culpepper, and now Raul Brito. 2-2 pitch coming from the right-hander. Hard ground ball, foul. First base side. For the Columbus Clippers, Trenton Denholm got the start, 5 1/3. He's in line for the win, gave up a run on five hits, one walk, four strikeouts. He was effective, efficient. His only real hiccup inning was the third, where he gave up two hits and a walk. Velasquez takes outside, 3-2. Inning in two-thirds for Steven Perez. He pitched very well for the Clippers tonight. Activity for Columbus in the bullpen, as you would expect. Next pitch. And again, fouled on the first base side. Three balls, two strikes. Here comes the pitch. Breaking ball, misses outside. Another really strong plate appearance for Ralphie Velasquez. He doesn't have a hit tonight, but it's the third time he's reached base. He was hit by a 1-2 sweeper back in the third inning. Fell behind in the sixth against Rashi, drew a walk. Fell behind here against Brito in the eighth. Battles back to draw a walk again. Leadoff man aboard for Bo Naylor. He's got two hits today. Singled and scored in the fifth, singled in the sixth inning. Here he swings and misses at a 95-mile-per-hour fastball for strike one. Fans, present your valid AAA member card for ticket and souvenir discounts and free inflatable games for the kids. Next AAA member night coming up on Wednesday, July 30th. Toledo Mud Hens will be in town next week. One and one now to Naylor. With his two hits today, Bo batting 246 in a Clippers uniform. Swings and misses at a slider in off the hands. Even after the sun went down, the wind is still blowing stiffly out toward right field, a good 10-12 mile per hour breeze. Clippers took advantage of that early with a couple of home runs to that direction. Naylor takes outside, 2-2.

use tonight are here on a rehab assignment, and so they are well stocked in their bullpen. 17 pitchers on this roster for St. Paul. 14 on the active roster, 3 on Major League Rehab assignment. Marco Raya and Sands have pitched tonight. Connor Prelip, also on the roster, a Major League rehabber. 1-1, one strike to Rosario, who calls time just before the pitch. St. Paul activated Julian Merriweather today. Former member of the Cleveland organization, traded before he ever reached the upper minors. But for St. Paul, I mean, they have starting pitchers nominally, but they don't have starters that pitch typical starters innings, even in 2026. Next offering skips in a slider, 3-1 to Rosario. The starting pitchers for St. Paul, they're not Bowman Short like he was today. Bowman has not thrown more than 2 1/3 innings this year, but they're quote-unquote starting pitchers. No one has made all starts this year for St. Paul. Next pitch, Rosario lofts it to center field, pretty deep, racing back, making the catch on the warning track, Walker Jenkins. We can see Jenkins has not had a lot going tonight, but you can see what there is to like about this guy. He had a hit in his first at-bat. He's made some really nice running catches in the outfield. He just has the bearing of a ball player. We're getting our first look at him this week. He was on the injured list when the teams met back in May. First pitch is at the knees to George Valera for strike one. Two down, a runner at first. Raul Brito into the ball game. He is not working at a fast pace, but not laboriously slow either. Next offering, swung on and missed, stayed with the breaking ball. The Clippers are not far behind St. Paul because of some activations today. For Columbus, they are up to 16 pitchers. Logan Allen back in the fold after being the 27th man for the doubleheader against Pittsburgh. Tanner Burns activated from the injured list today. Here's the pitch, and it's low and inside. Carlos Hernandez is going to be joining the Clippers this week. He was with Columbus last year, but over the offseason was in a bad car wreck, suffered injuries there, and so he's been kind of rehabbing out in Arizona. Next pitch, Brito fires to Valera, and it's high, 2-2. Cody Hoyer back from the major leagues after being optioned down, so the Clippers were very short on the roster. They've had some reinforcements. The position player side is still light, just 11. 2-2 pitch, and that's low and inside, full count. So the Clippers have only two bench players. Four catchers on the roster, Huff, Engel, Naylor, and Nunez, five infielders. Dian Frias, the only one not in the game today, and two outfielders in Alfonso Rosario and George Valera. Now, of course, Ralphie Velasquez is playing left field. Cooper Engel is playing left field. There goes the runner on the 3-2 pitch, and it's down and in for ball four. Valera draws his second walk of the day. Two walks now for Brito. First and second for Cody Huff, who's been dynamite at the plate for the Clippers today. Two walks, a single, and a three-run homer. Cody has scored 3 of the 10 Clippers runs. 10-1 Columbus. Top of the eighth inning. Raul Brito delivers, and it's fouled straight back. Out of play. The Huff three-run homer in the fifth inning, his 13th of the year. That is tied for the active lead with Cooper Engel. Next pitch, ground ball left side in between hop, but Orlando Arcia knows how to play baseball. Fields that one cool as a cucumber and takes it to the third base bag.
He will force

0: out Ralphie Velasquez and turn away the Clippers in the eighth inning. Bottom eight after this, it is 10-1. Columbus on top of St. Paul.
1: Two guys drove to work. 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One guy wore a seatbelt. One guy didn't. One guy made it home. The guy not wearing his seatbelt didn't. Don't risk it. 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
0: Bottom of the eighth, top of the order for the St. Paul Saints. Clippers lead them 10-1. If you're listening to Clippers baseball, driving around in your automobile, the Ohio Department of Public Safety would like to remind you to please buckle your safety belt. If you're not buckled up, what's holding you back? New pitcher on for the Clippers here in the eighth inning, Danny Espino. Takes over on the bump. Hard throwing right-hander. Espino, upper 90s fastball, wipeout slider. He'll flick in a curveball every once in a while. Facing Walker Jenkins, who turned around the first pitch he saw today for a base hit to center field. Since then, he's flied to deep right and grounded to second base. First pitch is that curveball and in for a called strike. Espino has not had great command of the curveball this year, but he's used it enough to keep hitters honest. Next pitch, there's the fastball. Up out of the zone, 1-1. So starting a hitter like Jenkins off with the curveball, it forces you to think about that pitch. You're probably not going to get it again. Next offering, another fastball at 97, a called strike, 1-2. But you have to respect the fact that it could be coming. Espino kicks and deals. There is the curveball. This one's popped out toward the shortstop. A little looping pop easily caught by Hidal. And that was a pitch that was below the zone, but because Jenkins had to think about it, had to respect it, he swung at it and made very, very soft contact for out number one. Kyler Fedko now 0-3. Clippers pitchers have scattered five hits over the first seven-plus innings. Fastball from Espino, well up out of the zone for ball one. Fedko does not have one of them. He's 0-3 so far. The pitch. There's the first slider, and it's outside 2-0. Quick turnaround for game two tomorrow. 2:07 Eastern time first pitch. 1:07 here in the central time zone. Congress talking about going to permanent daylight saving time. Next offering, swinging a foul tip into the catcher's mitt. 1-2. That won't really change anything about the time zones, except in those places that don't observe

0: daylight saving time. What is that? Arizona and Hawaii, I believe, are two states that do not change the clocks twice a year. Set by Espino. Now the pitch. High pop up, shallow left field. And now the shortstop onto the grass calls for it. Now drifts back onto the dirt, makes the catch, two down. Daylight saving time gives you those extra 60 minutes of sunlight late in the day. But, of course, the trade-off is pitch black in the morning during those winter months. Two quick outs. Espino delivers a breaking ball down and in to Matt Wallner. Wallner singled in the third inning. One for three. The pitch. Pop foul out of play. One ball, one strike. 10-1 Clippers, 10 runs on 11 hits for Columbus. One run, five hits for St. Paul. No errors on either side. Espino trying to work a 1-2-3 inning. Deals and misses high with the fastball. He uncorked that one 98.5 miles per hour. Hardest fastball that he has thrown. Next pitch, swing and a miss at 98, 2-2. Walter takes his time out, works his way slowly back into the left-handed batter's box. This is a guy with big power. Next offering is inside, start of the year in the major leagues. Since coming back, he's got 15 home runs. About 225 plate appearances. The pitch. Swing and a miss. Strike three. Blew him away with a fastball. That's a beauty of an inning for Danny Espino. Puts him down 1-2-3 and sends this game to the ninth. 10-1 Clippers.
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0: Top of the ninth inning, and the Clippers will face a position player. Second time this year. David Banuelos will take the mound for the St. Paul Saints. He's got one appearance. He went a third of an inning, gave up three runs. Three runs, three hits. One of those hits a home run. And it is Milan Tolentino to lead things off against him. 10-1 ball game. And we talked about the number of pitchers that the Saints have already used tonight. First pitch to Tolentino.

0: Outside for ball one. Banuelos flips up a... They're going to call it a curveball, and it falls in for a called strike. I mean, he literally just flipping it up there. Big kind of Ephus pitch. Tolentino bangs it up the middle for a base hit. Those pitches coming up there in the upper 30-mile-per-hour range. First pitch was 39. Second pitch was 39. And then 36. Here's Cooper Engel. Two hits, two walks, and one flyout for Engel tonight. There's a fastball in for a called strike. Banuelos at 76 miles per hour. Draws a cheer from the crowd. Next is the big slow one. Now Engel has seen the two different arm motions, the flip and then the hard throw, relatively. Here comes the soft one. And Engel bangs it to right field. Wallner, though, is right in his tracks, will make the catch for the out. Angel Henao is going to bat right-handed against the righty pitcher. First pitch flipped, and it is inside. We've seen Henao have some pretty good success against these position players in terms of just the swings he's taking. Some guys are flailing wildly because it's so far below bat speed, so far below what you're used to seeing. But in the instance where we saw Henao at the plate against a position player flipping it up there, he took more of a softball approach. Looks at a pitch down here, a curveball, 3-0. Took more of a softball-type swing and had success with it. Next pitch, and it's outside for ball four. So, and now, takes four straight. He's aboard. First and second, one down for Juan Brito. Brito's had a tough day at the plate today. He is 0 for 5, and he has accounted for six outs, hitting into a double play in the seventh inning. First pitch, Banuelos tosses it up there outside for ball one. He's just not really putting it over the plate. That one's over but low, and the home plate umpire's not really giving him much leeway. That ball actually was a strike. Next pitch, fastball, that's called a strike. Clippers have Tanner Burns up in the bullpen. Next pitch is crushed high in the air, deep to right field. Wallner to the wall, and it is gone. Juan Brito with a three-run home run. Hey, comes against a position player. It goes on your stat line, buddy. That is a left-handed home run, 9 on the year. And for Brito, RBI is 45, 46, and 47, and the Clippers now have 13 runs tonight. One shy of their season high. Clippers scored 14 against the Worcester Red Sox back on April 7th. Next pitch, Ralphie Velasquez. Skies it to left center field, playable for Mendez. He'll make the catch, two down. And it brings up Bo Naylor. So Banuelos' ERA, as Naylor swings and hits one hard to right field, but again, Wallner's right there to make the catch. Banuelos' ERA will actually go down, giving up the three runs over an inning. And we go to the bottom of the ninth. Clippers up 13-1.
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3: Try and get these last three outs in short order. Just back from the injured list. Burns went on the Clippers IL on June the 9th. So missed more than a month and a half. And he'll face the big part of this order, 4, 5, and 6. Sabato, Gray, and Arcia. 13-1, Clippers on top. Tanner Burns, 6 foot, 210 pound right-hander from Decatur, Alabama. 27 years of age. Supplemental first round pick by the Guardians in the 2020 draft. Aaron Sabato has come to the plate three times, grounded to the shortstop in the first inning. It was a spectacular defensive play from Angel Hanal. Walked in the third, doubled in the sixth. So but for Hanal, he would be perfect on the day at the plate. First pitch, ball. Next coming from Burns. Ground ball, foul. Burns peers in over the glove, wearing a black glove today. Next pitch is hit high in the air to left center field. Racing over, Rosario is there in the gap to make the catch. One down. You're seeing Tanner Burns with a bright red glove out there. One down now for Tristan Gray. Doubled in his first trip to the plate today. Back in the second inning, he has only hit 1 for 3. First pitch here is a fastball, goes to the backstop, ball one. The wind, the pitch, and a foul ball, 1-1. This date in Clippers history brought to you by the Clippers Cargo Shop. We go back to 1998. The Clippers beat Buffalo 7-3 on the power of two homers from Ivan Cruz. He had 13 homers for the Clippers during an injury-shortened 98 season. Third year in a Clippers uniform. The 1997 co-Clipper of the year. Cruz finished his Clippers career with 65 homers. Fifth best all-time and 227 runs batted in. That is eighth most. In addition, he was selected to play in two AAA All-Star games, 96 and 97. All your favorite Clippers and Valero's gear at the Cargo Shop in person at Huntington Park or online at clippersbaseball.com. The 1-2, high chopper past the mound. Tolentino crosses in front of the shortstop Hanal and throws to first in time for out number two. Either one could have gotten it done. Hanal was there, but it's kind of a slow chopper, so the third baseman has his momentum going toward the bag, enables him to get a little bit more on the throw. Two down for the veteran, Orlando Arcia. The wind, the pitch, and it's in the dirt for ball one. 13-1, Clippers on top, 13 runs on 13 hits, one run on five hits.

St. Paul Saints. The pitch. Tap foul. Burns trying to work a 1-2-3 in his return to the active roster. Delivers, and there's a high fly ball to right. Deep, back, and gone. Arcio with his 12th home run of the year for the St. Paul Saints. He went up and got a pitch. Fastball at 93 above the zone. Drilled it the opposite way for a homer. Now 13-2. Henry Mendez 0-for-3 so far, batting from the left side. Burns goes to work, and a ground ball to first base. Ralphie Velasquez fields the hop, throws to Burns, and that's the ball game. Burns steps on first for the 3-1 put out. The Clippers put together one of their best offensive performances of the season. After an off day yesterday in a game, a series rather, against the Indianapolis Indians that went very poorly for the Clippers last week, this one starts off with a bang for the Clippers. 13-2 is the final score, and here's how it happened at CHS Field tonight. Angel Hanal had a first inning for the ages. In the top of the first, after Cooper Engel had a base hit, Hanal would bring everybody home. The wind, the pitch, and a swing and a high fly ball to right field. That's got some depth. Walner's at the warning track. Walner's at the wall. It is gone! A two-run homer for Angel Hanal. Off the bat, it got up in a hurry, and that wind, in addition to the power of Hanal, put it out of here. A two-run home run, and the Clippers grab an early lead. And they would just continue to tack on. Hanal in the bottom of the first inning put together one of the better defensive plays you are going to see to keep the Clippers ahead. The pitch. Ground ball left side. Laying out for it. Hanal pops and throws from left field. It is in time. How about it? Angel Hanal with a big-time play on the left side of the infield. Sliding into the grass, throwing all the way across the infield to cut down Sabato by an eyelash and turn away the St. Paul Saints here in the first inning. Top of the second, Milan Tolentino came to the plate with a man at first and two outs and got our Phoenix bats big hit of the game. High fly ball to right field. That is deep. Walner barely gives it a look. It is gone! Two-run home run for Milan Tolentino onto the depot, out of the ballpark, and the Clippers double the lead. That turned out to be the game winner after the Arcia home run in the ninth. The Clippers needed three runs tonight, and that gave them both 3 and 4. Later on, Cody Huff came to the plate, having already reached twice with two men on in front of him, and Cody unloaded for a baker's dozen on the season. Clippers been a bit more aggressive with their base runners with a full count, fewer than two outs in the last couple of years. Here's the pitch. It is clubbed high and deep to left field. Did he get it? He got it. Bye-bye! Cody Huff continues to swing a tremendous bat for the Clippers. That's a three-run home run, and Columbus up 9-1. Oh, mercy! The rout was on at that point, and it just continued for the Columbus Clippers. 13-2, the final score. For Columbus, 13 runs, 13 hits, no errors. They left 10 men on base. For St. Paul, 2 runs, 6 hits, no errors, and they stranded 5. Trenton Denholm gets the win tonight. He pitched very well for the Columbus Clippers. He went 5 1/3 innings. Gave up a solo home run in an inning in which he gave up that homer. He gave up another single. He walked a man. But that was really the only trouble that Denholm was in tonight. 5 1/3, walked 1, struck out 4, gave it over to the bullpen, and the bullpen was really, really good. Stephen Perez, an inning and 2/3, scoreless, struck out a pair, didn't walk anybody.
Daniel Espino threw a

0: perfect inning of relief with a strikeout. Tanner Burns back from the injured list. Great to see him active and out there. Gave up a home run, but got the other three men that he faced over the ninth inning to lock it down for the Columbus Clippers. Game took 2 hours and 57 minutes to play in front of 7,036 at CHS Field, and the Clippers win it 13-2. Game two of this series tomorrow afternoon, 2:07 Eastern Time, first pitch. We'll take the air at 2 o'clock for the Spectrum pregame show, and I hope that you will be with us. For Tracy Watson back in the studio, this is Ryan Mitchell from St. Paul, Minnesota, reminding you one final time, the Clippers beat the Saints by a final score of 13-2. Thanks for listening. Good night, everybody.
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2: And we feel good that he's going to be durable enough for us. But, like, I don't know that there's any scenario where the Dodgers don't come away from the deadline with a starting pitcher and you still feel great about them going into the playoffs. There's too many question marks to starting pitching. You can't have a bullpen game every game. I know Dave Roberts loves the bullpen game. Bullpen game against the Padres turned their fortunes a year ago. Awesome, awesome stuff. But, like, you look at the rotation and go, yeah, on paper it looks really formidable. But as you see, there's holes in it. And you don't know, again, what's this? It doesn't matter what it looks like right now at the end of July. You're the Dodgers. You're thinking, what is this going to look like October 1st? And they need help. They need big time help.
3: Well, you're still waiting on whether Glasnow is going to come back, currently scheduled mid to late August, coming off of back issues. So you don't know there. Yamamoto was a world beater last year. That's a lot of innings. It's a lot of extra pitches, and he's a workhorse, and he gets after it. But again, can he do that for another long, arduous postseason? You talked about Sasaki. You've had a couple of times where he's looked brilliant. Overall, ERA is just a shade under 5 for the year. And you can fight about whether he's been emotional in the clubhouse or not. That's a whole other thing that he's refuted. But you've got that. Ohtani, don't expect him to pitch again. If he does, great. But otherwise, that's one that's gone as well. And Robleski, they'll push as much as they can. Snell, another rehab start or two? Question mark before he comes back? I don't know. How much you banking on him? To your point, yeah, you shuffle up and deal as best you can. That's the one thing the Dodgers can do. One, you got prospects, and somehow they've always made these deals and never really had to give up a plethora of all of these top-notch prospects along the way, because they're all so valued. Like, yeah, you can have our eighth guy. He's as good as all these teams first. But it's just the idea that, you know, with the unlimited bankroll that you have, a good minor league system, and the ability to find and spot issues that guys are having in other clubhouses and clean it up for your squad, obviously surrounded by an immense amount of talent, certainly helps. But this deadline, you've got to be active. And like we talked about last hour, and we'll talk about with John Paul Morosi next hour, there ain't a whole lot of teams that are obvious sellers, right? So if you're the Dodgers, you're just doing a lot of scoreboard watching and hoping a couple of these teams absolutely have miserable weeks where suddenly they feel despondent and needing to get out, or maybe that the immense pressure of what this offseason could mean will force some changes.
2: You know, and just speaking of, you know, there's not a lot of sellers, and obviously we talked about Skubal being the big name that's out there. Like, you watch tonight, and the Tigers are thinking great things. Okay, we've played really well since June 1st, have a really good record, we're getting back in it. You're still 7-8 games under 500, and you watched Framber Valdez go out tonight and get absolutely lit up. Mm-hmm. I'll tell you what, this week, if the Tigers are under this next week is going to tell you what the Tigers are going to do as far as it comes for Skubal, right? We're still sitting here on Tuesday the 21st. There's another 7 days, because remember the trade deadline's a little bit later, right? We're getting just outside of the end of July. So the Tigers really have 7 or 8 days to decide.

0: after what their record is if they're going to go for it. And Valdez, who they gave a big contract to, right? Yeah, I mean, they gave him a big contract in the offseason. We told you when this happened, they are showing you they would rather sign Framber Valdez for this money, and they're not going to give two guys this kind of money. So you know that Tarik Skubal's gone, right? You know this is the last year they have with him. They decided going free agency and getting Framber Valdez as their guy. Okay, so now tonight he gives up 10 runs, and they get pummeled. So now you have 7 days to figure things out. I used to think, hey, they played well and Skubal's going to stay. I look at things in a week or so, and they're going to be looking up at too many teams. You know, you're talking about being, you know, 6 or 7 games back in the wild card. And I would say last week at this time, I would say no, Skubal's a Tiger. Now, after tonight, another week going by, seeing how the American League is shaking out, seeing how desperate teams are going to be when you have the one big guy that you can go get, that you can overpay for, the teams like the Dodgers or the Braves can do it. Yeah, I would say Skubal's going to be gone. If you talk in a week, unless they go 5-2 the next few days and catch fire, they're going to be gone. But that's how long the Tigers have now to make that decision. So if you want Skubal, you're rooting against the Tigers the next 7 days.
1: 8 games, 9 games ahead of the deadline, depending on whether you want to include that Friday, July 31st game. But you got one more against the Cubs. Then you got a 4 home dates against the Kansas City Royals, and then 3 games against Baltimore. All of those, if you decided, hey, I want to go Friday, July 24th, you got Skubal. Tickets as low as $29.
0: Yeah,
1: we'll see him one more time.
0: Go and get him.
1: Wave goodbye.
0: One last time.
1: Sit
0: down and watch
1: time.
0: Me pitch. One last time. Remember how good I was. One last time.
1: Skubal.
0: Exit out by the Fresca, exit Swollen Dome, the Jason Smith Show with my best friend, Mike Harmon. Coming up next, we get back into the biggest sports story of the day. Keep it right here. Jason and Mike, Fox Sports Radio. 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
9: We have avoided it long enough.
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9: How did you grade? You make the call. How did you grade the big three-team deal between the OKC Thunder, Atlanta, and Dallas involving the headliner? I guess he is a headliner, not a household name, but Lou Dort. Lou Dort. All right, so the Maller report card. Maller report card. And it is in. And quite frankly, the Oklahoma City Thunder just performed a masterclass in roster malfeasance is what they did here. I gave Atlanta an A, not an A+, an A. They fleeced this trade. They did. They took the wallet, the watch, the keys to the car by landing Lou Dort, the NFL's preeminent dirty work specialist. And they got him, and they added Andrew Nembhard, who's a decent rotation depth guy. So they picked him up. The Hawks have improved their roster. So that is a lifestyle upgrade for the Atlanta Hawks, who appear to be actually trying to win. Dallas, I wrote down a C on the Maller report card on my notes app for Dallas. Wrote down a C. They're betting on Zachary Risacher, the top pick in the draft a few years ago, which is kind of like buying a used car. Because the salesman got up and said, listen, this thing is a great car. It has a lot of upside. And he closed it out by saying,
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0: And another day today in the world of sports dominated by the ESPN layoffs, right? We get this story now once every 16, 18 months. Round of layoffs, big names, people you've heard of. Yesterday, the story about Ryan Clark being let go in the middle of his show broke. Today, it was Carl Ravich, who apparently was informed on social media when someone wanted to get a reaction from him that he was being let go, being laid off. Stephania Bell, Bart Scott.

0: Cam Newton. Just another day of this for ESPN. And, you know, to pull the curtain back here, because to give you something a little bit different than what we've heard and talked about all day. Layoffs are not a new thing in sports and anywhere really. You're seeing companies downsize, you know, all through. But with ESPN doing it, it's a really weird thing. And especially the follow-up to the story today, where after all these layoffs, the story's out there that maybe Pat McAfee's going to get a $60 million contract extension from ESPN, right? Reportedly wanted $100 million a year. Now he's going to get $60 million. Him and Stephen A. Smith are going to get all the money. And it really... I see this reaction from people to ESPN. Oh, they're letting all these people go and they're spending all this money here and nobody can make sense of it. But it's actually pretty easy because and then this gets into a bigger question when you talk about sports now is, you know, just seeing everybody go through the comments. Oh, I'm never going to watch ESPN again. I just watch the games, blah, blah, blah, blah, blah. But the big thing is that think about ESPN because ESPN is run like an NFL team. Where every year the team goes through and they go, okay, what contracts are worth it for us? What contract should we keep paying for? What should we go out and try to pay for to get a new big star to come in at quarterback, at wide receiver, defensive end, shutdown corner? Where do we want to go spend our money? And ESPN does it just like an NFL team does. Every year, what worked last year, what didn't? Well, it doesn't always mean that you get rid of the high-priced guys you don't pay. You keep everybody. It's, well, we're paying a lot of money for this guy, and we really want to save some money. We want to cut some salary because we want to get in the free agency run this offseason. We want to go fill some positions with some new players because last year didn't go the way we wanted. And so, yeah, they overspend and they cut players that are making, you know, hey, this guy would count $12 million against the cap, but they can cut him and save him. And this helps them go out and get a guy that they can give a $50 million contract to for a couple of years, right? This is just kind of how it goes, right? The ESPN is run like an NFL team where every year this is how they're going to go through things and say, yeah, it's worth it for them to say we're getting rid of these contracts, but we're going to go out and pay all this kind of money because we feel it's worth it for us for McAfee or Stephen A. Smith or whoever it is. When you understand that that's how ESPN is run, it makes a little bit more sense. Now there's a bigger thing at issue that we'll get to in a minute, but like I think that helps at least put it in perspective that why are they doing this every year, every 18 months? Do they need to do this? Do they not? Well, when these are the stakes, you can see that this is how ESPN is run.
1: Well, you're talking about a massive business, a lot of overhead, lots of players, to use your football analogy. Including the former punter, Pat McAfee. Well, his is a licensing production deal. It's a little more complicated than just they're giving him a pile of money. But that's where it, you know, got boiled down to today. It's like, well, they're giving him all the money, so screw everybody else. So he had to put up a video just basically saying, look, this is how it works. I'm sorry. I have people that I hire, people that need to get paid to present what we do and figure out where the math is there. The other is that the NFL Network, Fantasy Live, all of that stuff, Red Zone, all of that came over at the end of January, right before the Super Bowl, right? That's when it gets announced, which means, and I don't use it pejoratively, and I don't mean to diminish any of it. The word redundancy comes up, and you're starting to look at it. It's like, well, how much do we give if we have a guy making 30 and, you know, to your football team building? It's like, well, we can have one or two guys at that level, but otherwise we got to figure out how to do this more cost effectively, and what's our war to steal from baseball and throw it into the football jug here for a second. What's our wins above replacement here, here, and here? And if the if there's not a sizable difference between the players we're deciding on and one's decidedly cheaper, guess what? In the bean counting and trying to figure out what the next iteration, because a lot of this is also positioning yourself for rights buying. Right. That's the thing that everybody's got to remember in this. We talked about the World Cup. We talk about these ratings. Guess what? Those are up for bid. Those are up for grabs. Right. Telemundo and Fox, obviously, they want in on what's going to be the 64 team tournament. But ESPN, Disney, with all of their arms, they want to wrap around and give it a nice big hug. And that's going to cost dollars. Which means, what do? You free up as much capital as you can, not to mention your park expansions and all your other divisions that need to be fed, right? We know the money slides back and forth. We talk about it with NFL ownership all the time.

0: of, well, or insert any other sports. Like, hey, you know, it would be really good if you'd put more money into our training staff and development instead of whatever your pet project was over there, right? Yeah. The extra shrubbery. But yeah, it's a tough way to try to approach it, because you have so many people whose lives have changed short and long term because of it. But trying to look at it from the pragmatic business application of it, I think is the best way to go for the purpose of the conversation here.
1: Now, here's the deeper issue, right? And here's a deeper issue, and you want to continue to use the NFL model as what we're talking about here, because it really is that's exactly what ESPN is doing. They need the money for these huge deals because they're trying to win an era that they're not built for. Right? ESPN is trying to win an era in sports that they're not really built to compete in. Right? So, like, Patriots for 20 years, right? They ran basically unopposed. They had Tom Brady, who was taking less money, and Belichick's way of running things, whether it was Spygate or Deflate, whatever it was. Everything went great, right? They had an incredible run. And then what happened? Well, then they lost Brady, and Belichick still wanted to do it his way. And what happened? Well, that way didn't work anymore. I can't just go get, you know, safeties in the second round from a small NAIA school and expect to keep winning. And what happened? 2 years later, the Patriots were done. Belichick was gone. They moved on to another quarterback. That quarterback didn't work. Had to go to another quarterback. Moved on to a new head coach. That head coach didn't work. Moved on to somebody else. Like, the Patriots saw very quickly after their dominant run that all of a sudden they weren't equipped to deal with the current era of the NFL, with salary cap and players moving around and just being a different era of the NFL, because every few years the NFL resets. And so the Patriots, that's kind of ESPN. Like, they, ESPN ran unopposed for a long time. Yep. Worldwide leader in sports. They covered everything, right? The ESPN, the Ocho days, everything else, right? But then slowly, what did you see in the early aughts, right? NFL Network starts to cut in a little bit. MLB Network cuts in a little bit. NHL Network, NBA TV, TNT's getting rights for all these different things. And now ESPN is still trying to be the worldwide leader in all sports, where they clearly don't have the money to be able to dominate like that, right? They don't have whatever resources that they've had for a long time, because other entities have come up to challenge, right? Like, look at what Fox does in FS1, right? They don't go all in for every single sport, but baseball, soccer, yeah, we're going to do that here, right? And, you know, and deal with the brotherhood with Fox and the network for NFL. Okay. That's a big deal, right? That cuts into a lot of things, right? And NFL Network now, that's why ESPN bought the NFL Network. They're trying to figure things out. Like, they're not built for this era in sports where, hey, suddenly we have a lot of competition. We don't have endless pockets, and we have to choose, what are we going to spend our money on? Are they going to go out and spend all kinds of money on college basketball? Probably not. Are they going to go out and spend all kinds of money on college football? Probably not, right? Where are they spending their money? Hey, we want to make sure our daytime programming is good, so we're going to give money to McAfee and Stephen A. Smith. Okay, meanwhile, forget about the number of people that actually do watch those shows. That's what we're going to try to spend our money on, and we're going to try to get game rights wherever we can for all different sports. They don't have the cash for it. They don't have the money for it. It's too expensive now. They're not running unopposed. They're in a new era of sports. And when you're trying to be the worldwide leader, which means we're covering everything, you can't do it. It's impossible. So now they're trying to figure out a way to be competitive and stay relevant with all of these sports they're trying to stay on top of. They want to be the worldwide leader for football, for basketball, but they're not. For baseball, they're not. They lost the rights to those games. So they're still trying to figure out where they want to go. Well, we don't want to invest in baseball like we did. We're going to invest someplace else. Our investment in the NBA, did it work? Is it not working? We still can't get our studio shows right. You know, NFL, this is what they're trying to do. This is a new era, and they still feel like, well, we're having trouble adjusting, and we're just kind of throwing ideas up here and seeing if this is the way the league is going to go, this is the way sports is going to go, and this is how we're going to try to compete. And that's really at the root of everything they're doing. They always had money, they always had resources, they always had everything. You could go to them, yeah, and NFL Network, they were competing with ESPN, but really it was still ESPN, right? NBA TV, Fox was competing. Now you're looking at all these other rivals now that are competing at the same level, and there's not enough. They can't

0: keep up.
1: Well,
0: that's the real root at what goes on today when they say, well, we got to pick where to spend our money and try to do it this way and this way and try to cut corners. And we're going to get by at right guard and left guard and spend money on a left tackle, right? We're going to get by on the defensive line. We're going to go out and we're going to go get a shutdown corner, right? We're going to go like, this is what they're trying to do. And I don't know that they're made for this era in sports.
1: Well, because you have the other two competitors that remained unnamed as you went through. A market cap, $2.67 trillion, Amazon. Market cap, $285 billion, Netflix. They want in. They want more. They're ravenous at approaching and changing up the different levels at which you can subscribe to their streaming entities. Now with more ads and so on to give you a lower price point and a lower entry. And so you keep adding all of these different competitors when it used to be, yeah, well, we want to be in business with you, right? It's the, and any sport, it's like, and even players, right? We just talking about free agency all the time. These last for the NBA in particular, it's like, okay, it was great. Once upon a time, you could just say, hey, you want to come live down in Florida? It's cheaper down here. It's like, well, am I going to win? Right? Consideration, because I can make a lot of money all over the place. Right, I can get sponsorship and brand deals no matter where I work in these respective sports. Same thing here. It's like, well, we can still find an audience, and our partners, both the owners and the players, are going to get a giant pile of cash, whether it's on ESPN or somewhere else. The brand doesn't mean the same as it does. Doesn't mean it's still not a powerful, long-standing, historic piece of our sports media landscape. Just there's other folks sitting at the table and waving at you, offering you shiny toys and giant piles of riches, as if you just won a dodgeball tournament.
0: Yeah, I mean, it's a much different era, and they're still trying to figure what's going to work. Is it going to be spending all kinds of money on rights? Well, as you said, Netflix and Amazon will outbid them, right? It's going to be really difficult, and it's to see how they try to go forward when other networks seem to know that, okay, well, there's room for everybody. We're not going to out everybody. We're not going to out ESPN. We're not going to outdo this, but we're going to make our niche, and we're going to go and spend money where we know this is going to work for us. And I feel like a lot of other companies have a better plan. They have a better business plan for the current era in sports, like knowing where it's headed and what's going on.
1: But for Amazon and Netflix, I mean, I mentioned their market caps, right? That's their valuation in the marketplace. They can go and lose a couple $100 million. It doesn't matter. The larger Disney portfolio, they can't be quite so willy-nilly. They've got other projects that they need to attend to, you know, like keeping people from jumping out like idiots on the Tiana ride and all of those kind of things. There's a lot that needs to happen. The competition you've got in movies, TV, your theme parks off opposite Universal and everything else, and all the other different things people can do with their money. You're not operating in a vacuum. You're beholden to not only your shareholders, but internally, you're fighting for dollars. Whereas at Amazon, it's like, hey, can we get another $100 million? We'd like to put on another one of these football games. Okay. Go ahead.
0: Exit out by the Fresca, exit Swollen Dome, the Jason Smith Show with my best friend, Mike Harmon. So when you see this take tomorrow in a lot of places, you'll know where it came from. 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
1: Hi, Willie.
0: Because he does things in a haphazard, disorganized, or completely random manner with no planning, it's Steve DeSager.
2: By the way, I don't think these takes will be seen on ESPN because they probably fired all the graphic people too. So good luck on finding it tomorrow. Wow. Go past the TV. In late night baseball, the Reds are leading at Seattle 3-0 in the bottom of the seventh. Mariners first in the AL West. They were a half game ahead of the Rangers. Texas has won 10-0 over the White Sox. So the White Sox now tied for first in the AL Central with Cleveland. Cleveland beat Minnesota 5-2. Colorado 8-7 over Washington on a solo homer bottom of the eighth. Hunter Goodman's 31st of the year. Houston sent Miami to an eighth straight loss 5-3. Cubs over Detroit 11-2. The loss to Framber Valdez. The win at Wrigley to David Peterson 6-2 third scoreless innings. I don't think the Mets ever had a Happy David Peterson Day. Brandon Nimmo for Texas.

0: Tatis Jr. And Baltimore at Boston was rained out. They'll play a doubleheader Wednesday. Boston pitcher Ranger Suarez should come off the IL this week. Pittsburgh at the Yankees rained out. They'll play a doubleheader on Wednesday. Yankee lefty Max Fried will come off the IL to start Wednesday night. Tampa Bay a two-game lead on the Yankees in the AL East now after the Rays won at Toronto 12-2. By the way, baseball's Hall of Fame ceremony is this Sunday. The Miami Dolphins gave All-Pro linebacker Jordan Brooks a three-year extension. The World Cup final averaged over 42 million viewers on Fox TV for the match itself, plus nearly 24 million on Telemundo in this country. The WNBA is off. Six games on Wednesday. Minnesota's Nafisa Collier is due to make her season debut Wednesday. The Lynx 21-6. In Chicago this Saturday is the WNBA All-Star Game, and rookie AZ Fudd will be in the Friday three-point contest. Back to you.
1: Thank you, Steve-O. Jason Smith Show with my best friend, Mike Harmon. Coming up next, Tom Brady has been getting absolutely killed for his potential involvement in WWE and Logan Paul. How about we look at this from a different angle and ask a big question? That's coming up next right here. 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
11: Tom Brady has been making all the rounds lately. Been seeing him all over the place and even smacking fools. Listen, I think Tom Brady is on side quest mission. Rob, I think all the Patriots way, all that Patriots way stuff, I think he felt locked in for what, 15, 20 years where he couldn't answer stuff, couldn't be do stuff, had to be him. Gee golly shucks. And I think now he is having a midlife crisis, if you will, where I'm kind of like Michael Jackson in Neverland. All the stuff I couldn't do as a kid, I had to be locked in and show business and working. I feel like that's Tom Brady now. Now he's running around smacking people, saying how he wants to wrestle and how he's mad, Rob. Not mad, but, you know, he sees his friend Rob Gronkowski get to do it and other players and people. And he's like, why can't I do that? We see him doing roast. He's being the roasted, and he's being doing some of the roasting. I mean, so I think Tom Brady is just – all that Patriots way kept him locked in a box where he couldn't do this, couldn't do that, couldn't go there, couldn't speak your mind, can't have a personality. And I think we're starting to see that now. I think he's just out here, again, reliving what he couldn't do and maybe just taking on every single side quest. Because I didn't expect to see him at the World Cup flicking people off, smacking Jake Paul in the face. And now he's doing TV. He's doing roast. What ain't he doing, Rob?
12: Yeah, I disagree. I don't think that has anything to do with the Patriots way. This is Tom Brady is trying to capitalize and make every dollar he can. He's a capitalist. All Tom Brady will do anything for money. That's where he is. And that's why he would lower himself to get involved in some. It's an easy payday. What do I need to do? He was out there for that.
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13: Did Argentina look and play just tired? Or did Spain make them look and play tired in this finale at the World Cup. We have determined that Argentina didn't just look tired, didn't play tired. They looked like they were auditioning.

0: to be the new pitchman for Sleep Number's mattresses. Like, they were going to come out and do some commercials and say, oh, here's our sizzle reel. Oh, really? Well, you do look tired. You definitely look tired there. They needed a nap and a juice box. And no excuses. Pathetic. I saw the conspiracy was, I saw this online somewhere, said Argentina had played all games either in climate-controlled venues or at night, and they never had to deal with the elements. It looked like they needed oxygen, but they were playing in New Jersey. It's sea level.
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Jason Smith Show with my best friend, Mike Harmon. I'm standing up in the studio! So, the last few days has been a really weird last few days for Tom Brady, right? All of a sudden, he's trying to get in the WWE, starting a feud with Logan Paul, and it's just weird, right? Because I get why everybody thinks it's weird, because here's the greatest quarterback of all time, and you think about what he's doing and what he's done his career, and now here he is flipping off Logan Paul at the World Cup. Like he's you know, he's hanging out with Logan Paul now, trying to get over in the WWE, and it's really just weird. And I said, just think about what you're doing, man. Like, is this optic gonna go the way you think it is? But to take this conversation in a different direction, we've talked about Brady during the course of his career. And when he went to Tampa Bay, you saw a little bit of a different guy, right? Outside of, you know, getting out of the strictness that he had with Belichick in New England, you saw more of his personality. He launched his clothing line, Wear, right? Avocado ice cream, you know, the video of him after the Bucks won being helped off the boat. I mean, you saw a different Tom Brady, right? You saw more of his personality, doing more interviews and seemed like he was really enjoying football more. And I remember on the show saying at the time, if he could go back in time, he would say, man, after 10 years in New England, I would have left. Even though I won a couple more Super Bowls there, but I'd have done 10 years in New England, and I had enough with Belichick and the strict style there, because you know they didn't get along in the last few years. I would have gone someplace else. I would have been confident that I could win the Super Bowl. It's not like I wouldn't have kept winning, because, look, he goes to Tampa Bay, and he wins right away. I really wonder if Tom Brady had the career he had, where he was for 20 years in New England, where personality was frowned upon, him having a voice was frowned upon, you know, convincing him to take less money,

0: I wonder if he had had a different NFL experience where, like other players who, hey, I'm a star player and I'm going to enjoy the spoils of being a star quarterback here. I wonder if he'd be doing this right now, because I kind of feel like with Brady doing as many things as he's done, it's almost like, hey, I you know, the people that say I didn't have a childhood, so, you know, I had a rough childhood growing up, moved around a lot, so hey, I'm really doing more things in my 20s and 30s that I you know, most people don't do because they already got it out of their system. Like, I really wonder if we're seeing this with Brady now. I want to do WWE, I want to do this, because it's all things he probably should have and wanted to do earlier in his career, but he just couldn't do it. So now he's doing it when he's in his late 40s. And it just, it's weird, because this is more how you would expect him to do, and things you'd expect him to do, and podcasts and off-field ventures that you would do when you were younger. But because he probably felt constricted in all his years, and look, 2 decades in New England, that he's getting this later in life IDGAF. So I'm just going to do all this stuff now, stuff that normally people have done years ago.
1: Yeah, we talked about it as this started to unfold a little bit last week and start to spiral. You add the stuff at Fanatics Fest, the recreating the out of the casket Undertaker thing, the walk from the ring entry, all of that, that it's just a different phase, right? Gronk got to do that. I think to some degree, from a personal perspective, based on where he was in New England and the expectations and where he was trying to get to professionally, that he was jealous of all the commercials and all the goofiness that Peyton Manning got to do. And you look over and goes, I should do that, but that wasn't Belichick's style. And you've got something winning, right? And anything in your life, if it's going well, you get a little nervous and be like, well, I might want to try that, but if I upset the apple cart, do I lose all of that? Now he's at the, all right, I want it all. Here's what I missed. The midlife crisis, as it were, where he already had the expensive cars and trips and supermodel wife, now supermodel girlfriends, all of that stuff. So, and now he's getting in with Damon John to do kiosks and vending machines of trading cards. I mean, you name it, he's got it all. He's got it. He's putting his finger and dipping into every pie known to man. And everybody that wants to get mad at him, like, whatever, get over it. If this makes you think of him less as a quarterback, then you've already lost.
0: Yeah, it is really weird. You know, certain guy, when you're the greatest of all time at something, it has a little bit more gravity. Like a guy like Gronk could go and do WWE. Hey, it's part of who he is, right? That's Gronk, and that's his brand. That's who he is. But all of a sudden, Brady's like, dude, you're starting fights with a YouTube guy, with a YouTube influencer, right, to try to get into the WWE. Like, there's certain things you expect that you don't expect from a GOAT, right? But hey, you know, the midlife crisis thing, that's a great way to put it too, right?
1: Well, I don't know. That's Cat put on a good choke slam.
0: Coming up next, we get into the latest on MLB trade deadline. What stars could be headed to new locations? John Paul Morosi's next.
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9: For Messi, I don't want to say this is it. It felt like it was. The cameraman who got the tear coming down from Messi's eye after he was on the

0: podium, and you're going to get that in not 4K, not 5, not 6, not 8K, and you could just get that little teardrop coming down. It's like, man, oh, man, give that man a raise. But I thought that it was a great day. Felt like the entire World Cup was a smashing success. TV rights for the 2030 and 2034 World Cup have not entered the negotiation stage yet. All the major platforms have interest. Now, you have a combination of Spain, Portugal, and Morocco in 2030. They will be the host sites. Saudi Arabia, which will probably be in the fall or winter of 2034, just due to the weather. These won't be as convenient for U.S. viewers with the United States, Canada, and Mexico, but Fox Sports is certainly going to go all out for this. ESPN going to go all out for this. And the time difference will affect us and the numbers. I think what the United States did so well is a 3 o'clock afternoon match here would be prime time elsewhere in Europe. In Spain, Portugal, and I think that was really beneficial. The timing of the matches in 20...
1: 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Ladies and gentlemen, this is The Odd Couple with Rob Parker and Kelvin Washington.
2: I got news for the Dodgers. 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Give up the charade. That's what it is now. Give up the charade. Okay. We saw the two-way player. It was fun. 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He's always hurt. 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He's always hurt when it comes to pitching. The Dodgers won two World Series without Ohtani doing giving them anything from the mound. They don't need him.
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8: Three late ball games in the majors. The Reds still lead at Seattle 3-1 in the top of the eighth inning. Diamondbacks 4-1 over the A's in the top of the eighth. Bottom of the eighth in Anaheim, Angels lead the Cardinals 5-1. Texas shut out the White Sox 10-0, while Cleveland was a winner 5-2 over Minnesota. The Dodgers won 2-1 at rainy Philadelphia. Max Muncy a two-run homer. The Phillies ran into a double play to end the game. Baltimore at Boston rained out. They'll play a doubleheader Wednesday. Pittsburgh at the Yankees rained out. They'll play two Wednesday. Tampa Bay was a winner at Toronto 12-2. The Mets shut out the Brewers in Milwaukee 4-0. Cubs over Detroit 11-2, beating Framber Valdez. Houston sent Miami to an eighth straight loss 5-3. The Miami Dolphins gave All-Pro linebacker Jordan Brooks a three-year extension worth $35 million guaranteed. I'm Steve DeSager.
1: Crank it. 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
1: 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It will be there. So a big night in Major League Baseball. Boy, the Philadelphia Phillies and the base-running adventure of JT Realmuto.
3: Yay!
1: Run the Phillies into a big loss to the Dodgers. Does this change things for the Dodgers and the starting pitching department, what they might need at the deadline? Psst. No, it doesn't. Should they still go after Tarik Skubal? Psst. Yes, they should. But will the Tigers move on from the number one most sought-after player at the deadline? Joining us now on the hotline. Nobody better than a man who just spent the last 45 minutes with a PowerPoint presentation in front of his dad of what the Tigers will look like with and without Skubal after the deadline. It is Michigan native, MLB Network insider extraordinaire, John Paul Morosi. Pope, what's happening, man? How are you?
2: Happy trade deadline season, my friends. We are less than 2 weeks away, and one of my favorite things to do this time of year is to keep a record of all the players that I've traded to various teams and say, you know what, at least one or two of these ideas are going to come to pass. And then you hold on to those couple ideas that actually work out, because obviously it is a difficult season to predict things. But I tell you what, that 11-2 defeat for the Tigers against the Cubs tonight may have clarified a thing or two for Scott Harris and the front office there in Detroit.
1: Yeah, not just that, hey, maybe we're not as good, but this is a guy you went and spent, what, $180 million on to go say he's the guy we're going to go with the next few years because Skubal's going to be too expensive. And, boy, Framber Valdez, what did he go, a third of an inning tonight, two-thirds of an inning?
2: He has not been the pitcher that they thought they were getting with him. And I suppose I should back up and say the mercurial nature of him, I suppose, could have been predicted. But they thought that that variance was going to be at a generally higher level of performance than what he has given. And when you look at it, the irony, guys, of the Tigers is that if they end up having to trade Skubal or feeling like they have to, it's going to be because of the, to a large extent, what happened to them when Skubal was hurt earlier this year, and then the way that some of their other key veteran acquisitions have let them down, specifically Valdez struggling, Verlander being a non-factor, Flaherty is back on the injured list. Those circumstances, to me, would communicate to front office that, listen, as well as they've played since the beginning of June, this is still not a championship ball club, and you probably have to adjust and adapt accordingly, put Skubal out there and see if one of these really prospect-rich teams steps up and makes an offer that you can't refuse. And to that extent, I'm really focused on three of them: Tampa, Milwaukee, and the Dodgers. They all have enough depth of high-end prospects on the top 100 list in the industry, if you will, that they can peel off two, maybe even three of their better prospects and make it a compelling offer the Tigers that doesn't materially redirect and injure the long-term health of those respective organizations.
3: So JP, let's go to Los Angeles because of the, well, either the positivity if you're on board what they've been doing, or well, they hate them because of their new evil empire, more so than those other two teams. Can they get enough starting pitching there, and how many bullpen games can Dave Roberts navigate during a postseason, and should he be enshrined immediately if he does so with this pitching rotation?
2: He's a Hall of Fame manager, and I think that's pretty clear. And you look at today's game, they're able to score two runs and win, and obviously a really sort of a crucial base running error in that game for the Dodgers that did not come back to haunt them with the Alonso getting thrown out at home, or actually more directly, Ohtani being thrown out at

0: second that resulted in Alonso not scoring, but they were still able to win 2-1, and Robleski was excellent. The question is, can you keep expecting Robleski to be this good into the seventh inning of starts in October, assuming that there is a strong competitor to the Dodgers right now in the National League, given just how well they have played and how clearly they're the best team in that league and perhaps even all of Major League Baseball. But to me, this is where the Dodgers become interesting, whether it's Skubal or one of the other top-end pitchers that's moved. Obviously, the Red Sox are now firmly in the buying category. But the Dodgers, in my estimation, with Ohtani having this knee issue, you're not quite sure what you're going to get from Blake Snell. In my estimation, that's one of the teams that has the equipment to go out there and get Tarek Skubal. I was looking at this earlier today, guys. Of the top 100 prospects in the entire industry, six of them are outfielders for the Dodgers in their system. This is not major league players. It's the minor league guys like DePaula, Sirota, Lair Hope, Edgardo Quintero, those players. And so when you look at that level of depth, and the Dodgers obviously have plenty of outfield talent at the major league level right now, they can give up probably multiple of those outfielders to a team like the Tigers and bring in Skubal and still have an outstanding farm system. That is why it's not as though the Dodgers are desperate. This is not a desperate Dodgers team. They just won back-to-back World Series. I mean, they have about as much equity as you need to have with your fan base. But this is a move they can make because of where their overall depth is and how well they have done developing young talent. So that's why the Dodgers are just a dangerous team at the major league level and also what they're doing in prospect development.
1: Now, you know, you mentioned that winning the game tonight. So from the flip side of it, what do the Phillies have to give up for a base running instructor for JT Realmuto? Like, do they have to try? Oh, I mean, is Harper, they had to trade Harper and Schwarber. Like, what do you need? Because you need that right now, John Paul.
0: You do. And they are seeing that, guys, they're supposed to be able to do this. They're the Phillies. They're this veteran team. I mean, their calling card is their baseball savvy. They're not supposed to make mistakes like that in nationally televised games the whole country is talking about. So that cannot happen to them tonight. And in general, but I do want to give the Phillies a bit of credit, though, because they had this miserable start. They fire their manager. They bring in Mattingly. It seems like he's really vibed well with their group. And they get Wheeler back from the injured list early on. They're a dangerous team, too. To me, their need is maybe for more of a back-end starting pitcher, someone like a Kevin Gausman, you could say, perhaps Casey Mize if he's fully healthy for the Tigers, although injuries remain a question for him. There should be enough pitchers out there that would help a team like the Phillies because their need is not at the top. They've already got Sanchez. They've got Wheeler. Nola, when he's in form, is obviously still a very formidable pitcher. So they have, in my estimation, plenty of top end. They need a little bit of support and yes, a little bit better base running. I think if they get all those components going, they'll be a dangerous team for the Dodgers in October, just as they were last year. They didn't beat them, obviously. And I know the Kirkering play, et cetera, was a pretty strange way to end the season for the Phillies. But this is a good ball club that I believe is much more of a second-half ball club than a first half ball club.
2: Tomorrow, the Yankees will get a boost to their rotation with Max Fried getting back on the mound a week or a week and a half earlier than anticipated. He and Gerrit Cole in the doubleheader that they'll roll with JP. But more bad news in terms of getting any of those other sluggers back. So while they're still fighting the Rays at the top, what do they need to do with the deadline?
0: They need a bat, and that's where, you know, one name that stands out to me that has not been talked about enough in the industry, in my opinion, is Jake McCarthy of the Colorado Rockies. Now, it's a new front office there. Credit to Colorado for bringing in McCarthy. Now, he's had the big Coors Field boost this year. He's got an OPS up around the mid-high 800s, and the big difference, of course, ends up becoming he's got a 933 OPS at home, 780 on the road. This has happened before at Coors Field, as we know. But McCarthy, you look at the hitting environment in the Bronx, it's certainly very favorable.

0: And so for me, I look at McCarthy as being a good fit. You've got control of him beyond the end of this year. And really, the Yankees' plan cannot and should not be hoping that Stanton comes back healthy. He just this has not been something that they can count on. When he's in the lineup, he's great. He's still a threat. And I still think there's a legitimate Hall of Fame case for Giancarlo Stanton. But you can't really bank on him right now. So that's why a corner bat, again, someone like a McCarthy, I might even consider, depending on how the season plays out, someone like a Dalton Varsho, who could play all over the diamond for you, excellent defender. He can play center field, of course. But he is an interesting guy that has had success in this division. Was on a World Series team last year. He's on an expiring contract. Would not be surprised if that ends up being a move. And let's also not rule out the possibility of a Gleyber Torres reunion for the Yankees, just given where he's at, of course, on the Tigers' expiring contract as well. So plenty of intrigue there about where the Yankees could go. But if I'm them, I'm looking to find a way to shore up my offense a bit and just give Ben Rice and Bellinger a little bit more help and support while you're hoping that Judge and Stanton give you something more here in the second half.
1: But John Paul, we ask you a lot of who. We ask you a lot of where. Now I'm going to ask you when. A trade deadline a little bit later, right, August 3rd compared to the very end of July. So we have, as you said, we have a couple of weeks. It seems like teams might get a little antsy a little bit sooner. When do you expect the first trade or trades of note to go down? We take it all the way to the deadline. It's still going to be sometime in July. When do you think we're going to start hearing about the first couple of trades?
0: It's a great question. One of my favorites. The short answer is it's usually hard to predict timing, but I'll say this, that there are enough clear sellers. And I know that may be a little bit counterintuitive to what many have said about, oh, the Tigers haven't decided yet. Yeah, the Tigers might not have decided, but it's becoming obvious that the Blue Jays are going to be sellers. It's very obvious the Angels are. They got a new interim president. The Rockies already, they made that Seth Halverson move this week with the Dodgers. Again, not a huge name, but a name that people in baseball follow and believe the Dodgers will find a way to get the most out of him. So I don't think it's going to happen where we get a blockbuster tomorrow, but it wouldn't surprise me if we get one a week or so from now, to where you've got a week's worth of deadline deals to really move, especially, guys, if the Tigers have a rough week or so and it solidifies their position as a seller, then maybe you'd say, listen, I'll give you this for Skubal, but I want to get the extra start or two by making the trade in July with a day that starts with a two, as opposed to, maybe, again, the same before July 30th. Just as a way to get at least one more start out of Skubal because of what's going to have to be a premium that you pay to bring in the man that's won back-to-back Cy Youngs.
2: JP, last one from me. We talked with you all throughout the FIFA World Cup. We go back to Sunday where the Argentinian squad landed more punches than they had shots on goal. What'd you think of the finale and encapsulating what we saw over 104 matches?
0: Best team won. If Argentina had won, there would have been, I think, a significant outcry because they just did not have the same class that Spain did in possession, in generating chances, creativity. Unai Simón was unreal. Obviously, Argentina's keeper was plenty fine too, but in this case, Spain had the best team. But for the initial draw that shocked the world early on, they were pretty flawless. I mean, conceding one goal throughout the entire tournament in the game against Belgium, they were such a comfortable team to watch. And by that, I mean that they always seemed like they were in command and control of the game. So Spain, deserving champions. The spectacle itself, I say this now that we can't jinx it. The event is over. I think the U.S., Mexico, and Canada all did brilliantly in hosting it. The crowds were fantastic, both the American fans and then those that traveled in from around the world to appreciate the culture of soccer in our country. And I'm hoping now that we, all this conversation about youth soccer as it fed into the way the U.S. played, it's the fall's not far away, and many of us have kids that play

0: soccer. I think it's up to us to be proud of who we are as a soccer country, and then do the best we can to be soccer parents and soccer coaches and soccer players that we can all be proud of. So I think it's a nice call to sports citizenship, I hope, for all of us, because we all have ownership in how this team plays, hopefully in the Copa America in 2 years. And then, hey, we're not that far away from the next World Cup qualifying cycle. And I always say, we'll know that we've arrived as a World Cup, or as a soccer nation, rather, when the three of us will talk soccer on a random Tuesday in November, sometime next year, when we're already talking about who the next roster is going to be. That's how we know we've made it. And I trust that here on the Jason Smith Show, we are capable of such a lofty endeavor.
1: He is on Twitter at John Morosi, MLB Network insider extraordinaire, and the man who bought the stuffed raccoon for Erling Haaland.
2: Yay.
1: It is John Morosi. John Paul, as always, buddy. Appreciate it, man. We'll talk to you.
0: I love it. You know, my daughter was writing a story about raccoons tonight. I don't think there was a link to it, but she was somehow inspired, and so I can tell you that Lulu was writing about raccoons.
2: Fantastic.
1: Take it easy, buddy.
2: See you, JP.
1: Morosi. Hey, right now he's waking her up. It's midnight, right? And she's probably asleep. Hey, you want to rewrite that and get in the Haaland raccoon at the end. Make sure you get that in your paper when you turn it in, all right? You know what? Just give me your ID and I'll log in and I'll finish the paper for you. Get that line. You can turn it in tomorrow morning.
2: Oh, I thought you were going to say he's waking her up so they can go look around the neighborhood to see if they can find one to bring in for show and tell.
1: Oh, my God. It's like when they had the bobcat in the car and Ricky Bobby.
2: Exactly.
1: You got to face your fear. Whoa. I don't know, man.
2: I brought in my own trash panda. Let's go.
1: But how about that? We could see the first blockbuster trade in a week. And really, we talked about this earlier in the show, that the Tigers have 5 or 6 days to decide. And when you're trading Skubal, you're not going to take that all the way up to the end. Teams are going to want him for as many starts as they can. So, yeah, I can easily see. Like, I don't know if Kalshi has a market of blockbuster trades, but I can see Skubal being that first trade out of the gate, in a week or so, if the Tigers have just an average to below average week.
2: Well, you got those four against the Royals, followed by a series against the Orioles. Let's see. Currently, it's a very small volume, only about 85,000, but retained by Detroit, 19%, Los Angeles, 28%, Milwaukee, 13%, and then in the more markets, you also have Tampa, Philadelphia, and a little bit more of a long shot, White Sox and Astros.
1: Exit Abata Fresca, exit Swollen Dome. Jason Smith, Mike Harmon, live from the Fox Sports Radio studios. Coming up next, there's one young NFL team, big market, that everybody is all in on this year. After the story today, might want to tap the brakes on that. That craziness is next right here. Jason and Mike, Fox.
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13: LeBron said, I could average 10 points in the NBA for like a long time, like 50, 65 or something like that. That sounds ridiculous. But isn't Tom Brady like 50 now? Tom Brady could still play in the NFL. I don't have one doubt in my mind. I don't have a doubt in my mind. Tom Brady today could absolutely, especially if he had good protection. He's 48 years old. Sorry, Tom. Only 48. Tom's 48. Could play today. Absolutely. He didn't retire because he couldn't play. I mean, 2 years after he left, you're like, it was like a legitimate discussion. Should some of these teams that lost a quarterback call Tom Brady? So, and like Aikman has talked about that before, like he got calls 2 years out of the league and Troy had a lot of concussions and some physical stuff. Brady was healthy. And he's like, I just don't want the process anymore. So when LeBron says I could score when I'm like 65, I think he probably could. Messi's 39 years old. Why couldn't he play at the next World Cup? You don't think when he's 43 years old, Messi couldn't score goals at the World Cup? He's not a physical beast. He's not a cardio monster. In soccer, they track distance traveled. He's 44th at the World Cup. He's not moving around a lot. At this point, he's not as athletic as he was 6 years ago or 10 years ago. But his intuition is unbelievable, and his technical skill hasn't dipped. So this idea that it has to be, I mean, Cam Newton aged fast. Tom Brady aged well. I mean, Klay Thompson, who was a very layered player, a great defender.
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6: Well-dressed hobos.
2: You know, I didn't think that one backflip was going to get us the mileage on this story, Mike Harmon, but again, this is why sports surprises me.
7: Yeah, well, every once in a while, a misplaced, mistimed fail. Hey, look, if you're going to fail, fail spectacularly on a big stage.
2: Oh, 100%. 100%. So, over the weekend, Cam Scataboo did a backflip at Fanatics Fest. Again, coming off a really bad lower body injury that knocked him out for the season after having a really good breakthrough half of a rookie campaign for the Giants. He became a cult hero. He and Jackson Dart, they're the new Giants. In one fell swoop, in one half a season, they remade themselves. They remade their image. They remade themselves behind these two playmakers. And the future was great for the Giants. But Scataboo gets hurt. Okay, let's look forward to next year. Giants replace their coach. John Harbaugh comes in. And Scataboo goes to a WWE event and decides, yeah, I'm going to get physical with the combatants because, you know, why not? But wait a minute, dude. This is a pretty serious injury that you had, man. Like, that's I don't know that you should be knocked over and putting your recovery in jeopardy. Like, that's a really rough thing to do. And in what happened after that, it was just, nope, this is who I am. It's going to be me.
7: You'll love it because he got into it with JD McDonagh. Who did he fight this week at Saturday Night's main event? Yeah, JD McDonagh was your opponent for Danhausen. See, it all comes together.
2: So he goes through this, right, after the tibia fracture, the ruptured deltoid ligament, right ankle dislocation, it pretty scary thing, and again, he blows it off. Got, yes, I'm young, I'm invincible. Okay. Well, Fanatics Fest, he got egged on by the crowd to do his signature backflip. He does. He doesn't land particularly well, and again, it's, boy, dude, what are you doing, man? Do you really know what you're doing? And social media, not every time people on social media correct about how they respond to a situation, but this time, yeah, dude, you're an NFL star. What are you doing a backflip for? And again, we got the same reaction from Scataboo, which was, I'm not going to change who I am. Okay, when you're not in the NFL in a year because you do one too many backflips, you don't get healthy, or you're out because you don't rehab from your injury in time enough, realize you did it to yourself. Right? Realize this is your fault, but okay, you're going to be you. Okay, maybe this is where being young and in your early 20s, you rely on the team to set you right, right? Because clearly you don't have the people around you that are going to tell you the right and wrong things to do. And dude, when you're recovering from this injury, don't do it. But here's John Harbaugh on a Believe podcast, was asked about Scataboo's mishap with his backflip, and here's how Harbaugh responded.
8: What's up with the backflip and Scataboo? What was your reaction when you saw that on your timeline?
9: Oh, my reaction when I saw it on my phone?
8: Yeah.
9: My reaction was I haven't talked to him yet. I'm going to talk to him, I'm sure. But my reaction was this. Dude, at least stick it. You know what I mean? Land the thing if you're going to do it. You know, that was my first reaction. So, you know, Scat's going to be ready to go.
2: Okay. You know what that is? That is a huge red flag, because how nervous does John Harbaugh sound about saying anything about laying down the law for Cam Scataboo in this backflip, right? Like, he has gone out of his way, Scataboo, to be, I'm the maverick. I do whatever I want to. Well, this is where, if you have the cachet as a head coach and you're coming in and you want people to buy in, this is where you say, can't do that, man. This is where you make a phone call. I haven't talked to the guy. Really? You haven't talked to me? You're the one that's supposed to call him and say, hey, understand, I've been around this league a long time. I'm taking the care to call you. This is what you should be doing. This is what you should, you know, let's do things smart. But the fact that he's blowing it off, that's like a parent that's afraid to discipline a kid because they don't know how they're going to react. So I'm just going to back away from it because I

0: know that if I come down hard on them or I say something that they need to take advice, they're just going to go in the other direction. And how am I going to continue to parent my kid when they're not going to listen to me, right? Like, that's a fundamental problem in any household. This is a fundamental problem now with the Giants, where Harbaugh hasn't talked to him yet, haven't said anything to him. Dude, stick the landing, ha ha ha. Don't want to upset you, Cam. Don't want to upset you with anything. Don't want to make sure you go in the other direction. That's a red flag for me, man, because no other head coaches would act like this. Can you imagine Belichick or somebody else saying, yeah, stick the landing? Can you imagine Sean McVay telling Matthew Stafford that, dude, stick the landing? You know, can you imagine any other player in the NFL doing stuff like this? There's no other player that we have talked about, I don't know, in the last decade where off the field, recovering from an injury, they've done stupid things that could potentially put their recovery at risk. There's no player. There's no player we've talked about. There's no head coach that would say, okay, hey, I'm going to laugh this off. But here's Harbaugh, who is walking into a situation. I could tell he's scared. I could tell he's scared to discipline or say the right thing, because he might lose these guys. And he's got two of the biggest loose cannons that are the identity of the team. Jackson Dart, remember? I'm not going to slide. Why not? Well, that's not who I am. Dude, everybody slides. Look at all the quarterbacks in the past that have said, I'm not going to slide. Look where they are right now. RG3 has been on television for the last 10 years, right? I mean, just understand, Cam Newton was done in the NFL by the age of 30, right? Understand, this is what happens when you don't slide. This is where it goes. But no one could get him to do that, and he said, I'm just going to be me. This sounds like an absolute headache for Harbaugh. And the Giants, this young roster is the envy of everybody in the NFL. They got young talent oozing out of every position on this team. But now you have the two guys who are the most visible and the ones that are setting the culture, and it's your quarterback that, yeah, I'm not going to listen. I'm just going to still play recklessly. And your running back that's like, yeah, oh, I did a reckless thing already. I'm going to do it again. I mean, and the fact that Harbaugh can't even say in a podcast, yeah, I think Cam would be the first guy to tell you that maybe that wasn't the best idea. Or, yeah, I talked to him about it. I haven't talked to him and stick the landing. He is afraid. He is absolutely afraid of upsetting whatever balance he has before he really gets into coaching the team. But this is not one of those times where you can do that, man. This is where you got to come in and say, okay, you've been lucky twice, and you need to get what it is to be an NFL player. You really need to understand, because I don't think you do. You just, I've done this my whole life. I do it. Things are different now. You want to get paid. Look, I would show him a big briefcase full of money. I would say, you see this money? Here it is. I do the $1 billion scene from Obsession. Here it is. There's all this money. But you're not going to see a dime of it if you're not smarter. Again, nobody else in the NFL have you had to talk about this with. Nobody else has had to deal with a story like this. But now here's twice in one off season where I don't care. I'm going to throw caution to the wind with my health because I feel like I'm strong. Like now, all of a sudden, all the good feelings I had about the Giants now, I am tapping the brakes and putting pause on that, because this reaction to Cam Scadaboo, where not only did he do it once, but he did it again.
1: Yeah.
0: Right, I'm still going to do this. Like, red flags everywhere with this.
1: See, it all ties back to the WWE. You called him the Maverick. Well, that goes back to Logan Paul and Tom Brady. Why, it's his clothing line that was his beloved parrot before the parrot passed away. Moving on, back into this, right? John Harbaugh's trumpeted as the conquering hero. The over-under 7.5 fade, because you still got questions with all your offensive firepower, with the exception of Isaiah Likely, who you brought over, who's a nice piece for you and a safety valve for Jackson Dart. But I think with John Harbaugh on this, I mean, I didn't expect him to go full shoot interview. Cam, you got to be smarter. Like, whatever he's doing behind the scenes, you got to do. Trying to laugh it off, I think, was the probably the best way to go. So what's he going to do? Like, all earnestness, just staring into the camera. It's like, look, this is my message to Cam. Cam, I need you to not. Oh, I mean, look, you're going to handle that behind the scenes. You're going to yell at him. You're going to talk to him, whatever, for the purpose of the TV show. You're going to smile and grin and laugh nervously. Yeah, stick the landing. That's funny, right? That's funny. Everybody's cool with that? That's a good line, right? We talked about this. And the fact that you haven't talked to him, like, that's the larger thing to me. It's like, really? This became a thing over the weekend. Now, Brady obviously took a lot of the oxygen, all the stuff with the Knicks, a lot of oxygen. Where's LeBron going? People really mad and doing all their, the worst thing in the world. So Cam actually went a little bit on, not under the radar, but, you know, on the docket, he was down the depth chart a little bit. But for John Harbaugh,

0: priority number one. 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Get him up.
1: Exit out by the Fresca exit, Swollen Dome, the Jason Smith Show with my best friend, Mike Harmon. Time now to find out what's trending in the wide world of sports. The guy's been called the Cam Scataboo of Fox Sports Radio. Just does backflips up and down the hall. It's Steve DeSaga.
2: I thought because you were getting ready to show me a briefcase full of money that you got for me in the future.
0: Yeah, money.
1: Here you go, Steve-O.
0: I'm going to burn it like the Joker did in The Dark Knight.
2: Such a briefcase does not exist in this building, by the way.
0: Fair.
2: Jacob Wilson of the Athletics in the late ball game tonight has hit a two-run homer with two outs in the top of the ninth to tie it up at Arizona. It's now top of the 10th. A's 4, Diamondbacks 4. That's the only game still going. Cincinnati won at Seattle 4-2. The win to Chase Burns, who's 12-1. The Mariners no longer in first in the AL West. They were a half game ahead of the Rangers, but Texas beat the White Sox 10-0. By the way, for the Mariners, Julio Rodriguez, who was hit by a throw in the leg last night, did not start. He came on and did homer in the eighth in this loss. The Seattle team that has the worst batting average in the American League, 230 as a team coming in. Cleveland beat Minnesota 5-2, so the Guardians are tied with the White Sox for first in the AL Central again. The Cubs beat Detroit and Framber Valdez 11-2. Houston sent Miami to an eighth straight loss, 5-3. Angels 5-1 over St. Louis with five runs in the first inning. Colorado edged Washington 8-7 on a solo homer. Bottom of the eighth, Hunter Goodman's 31st of the year. The Mets with an impressive shutout win at Milwaukee 4-0. So the Brewers no longer with the best record in the majors. They're half game back of the Dodgers again. L.A. won a crazy one at Philadelphia in the rain, 2-1. Two-run homer from Max Muncy. The Phillies ran into a double play to end the game. San Diego won at Atlanta 8-3. The Braves offense went 4-for-31. Tampa Bay a winner at Toronto 12-2. Yandy Diaz a three-run homer. He has 60 RBIs. The Rays had just ended a five-game losing streak on Monday. They're now two games ahead of the idle Yankees in the AL East. The Yankee home game against Pittsburgh was rained out. They'll play a doubleheader on Wednesday. Baltimore at Boston was rained out. They'll play two on Wednesday. Boston's won 14 in a row. Red Sox pitcher Ranger Suarez should come off the IL this week. For the Yankees, lefty Max Fried will come off the injured list to start Wednesday night. The Dolphins gave all-pro linebacker Jordan Brooks a three-year extension worth $35 million guaranteed. He led the league in tackles last season. Panthers starting right tackle Taylor Moton will miss the start of the regular season due to a blood clot in his lung. He's on blood thinners. Carolina defensive back J.C. Horn is due back early in camp after getting stitches for a cut on his foot. NFL veterans start reporting to training camps on Wednesday with Carolina and Arizona, the two teams in the Hall of Fame game, August the 6th. All teams report by July 28th. Still no resolution, by the way, on a new contract for Cardinals quarterback Jacoby Brissett. Lions tight end Sam Laporta is reportedly cleared for camp after back surgery last year. Free agent defenseman Danico Autry will reportedly retire. He just turned 36. Autry played for the Texans the last 2 years. And the Jets unveiled an alternate white helmet to be worn with white uniforms in their home opener in September. And if
1: to
2: you
1: go with a white flag, they'll be waving in the third quarter of these games.
0: Jets.
2: I appreciate that you said that and not us. The World Cup final averaged over 42 million viewers on Fox TV for the match itself, plus nearly 24 mil on Telemundo in this country. Just a whopping audience. Back to you.
1: Thank you, Steve-O. The Jason Smith Show with my best friend, Mike Harmon. Now, those Jets uniforms are pretty sweet.
0: No,
1: I got
0: to
1: be honest. They are really, really sweet. The helmet looks awesome. Like, I got to give generally NFL uniforms, the changes the last couple of years, they've all been pretty good. Like, there's been none where I just go, oh my goodness, how are you breaking this out? Like, they've done pretty well. And look, and if you're going to lose, at least look good while you're losing, right?
0: Well,
1: as we're trying to get, I mean, I want Arch Manning to go, boy, I'm going to look sweet in one of those green and white uniforms next year. I'm kind of excited about that.
0: Did they do any artist rendering of what these look like with grass stains when you're getting sacked and battered around?
1: You know what? Why are you ranting on my parade? Why are you bringing that up, man?
0: I'm asking.
1: Why are you bringing
0: for
1: that
0: the
1: up?
0: Accents.
1: Why are you bringing that up, man?
0: Because I'm a realist.
1: On. Just look good. All the dirt. You
0: look
1: can't
0: at all
1: see
0: the dirt, the blood.
1: You can't read the name
0: of
1: Geno Smith's name on the back because it's all muddy from getting sacked.
0: Exactly.
1: Great. Yeah, thanks. Jason Smith, Mike Harmon live from the Fox Sports Radio studios. Coming up next, we get back into the biggest sports story of the day, which isn't the one you think it is. That's next. Jason and Mike, Fox.

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14: Hey, baseball fans, this is Ryan Mitchell, the voice of the Columbus Clippers. 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
18: MMA, UFC, like, it feels like it's a Legends Fight League. The last couple of big ticket events have been stuff where they're gags or they're one shots, right? It's McGregor, which was completely unfulfilling. It was Rousey and Gina Carano, which was completely unfulfilling. After 13 seconds, Gina Carano's defeated, and then they're hugging and smiling like, okay, I could have not trained at all for something like this, right? You go back, and there's all the stunt casting now, and Jake Paul and the Octagon and all this stuff, right? MMA is in a tough spot because they don't have the stars anymore. they were printing stars for the longest time, right? But now the last decade, like, you're still waiting for Conor McGregor to come back. They don't have anybody that they can promote. You're

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4: We got some big ratings news coming your way in about 15 minutes, but the biggest story of the day today continues to be the biggest story, the ESPN layoffs. Again, every year or so, this is a big story with big names being laid off. The worldwide leader does this. It's part of their thing. It's how they help pay for other talent, like we talked about last hour. Think about ESPN being run like an NFL team, where every year they go through salaries and they go, this is not worth it. We're moving on from these players so we can give these guys more money. And just like an NFL team, moving on from these players, want to go out in free agency and sign a couple of guys. Like, that's how it is. But, man, I don't know if they need to go get George Clooney to come in and do some sort of symposium on his character from Up in the Air, but they need to learn how to let people go. Like, the way the business goes and people get laid off, and it's a horrible part of this business. But, man, the very least you could do is do it the right way. I mean, whether you love or hate Ryan Clark yesterday, to let the guy go in the middle of a show, how do you even have him come into work when you know that he's not going to be working with you after today? Like, how do you do that? That makes no sense. And then today, Carl Ravich gets let go. Part of the purge, Carl Ravich got let go. Cam Newton, a bunch of other people that you've seen on TV for a long time, Stefania Bell. And he found out on social media when someone reached out to him about a comment about being let go. 33 years the guy was at ESPN. He started a month before I did, when he came in as a talent and I came in as a production assistant, right? The guy's done everything there. Late Night Sports Center, Baseball Tonight, everything. And this is how he is told. How does ESPN, how is this how you let people go? Right? How this is so avoidable, and yet the layoffs come and it's like it takes them by surprise every year. How do you biff telling people this is it? We're letting you go. We're laying you off. The money is not here for us. Whatever you want to say. I don't know how this happens, Mike. I don't know how a business that's this successful, that's ESPN, goes into a situation where people are getting like, you know, it's going to be a big story. You know, you're going to look bad because you're the ones having the biggest layoffs. And you know that everything you do is going to be scrutinized. And yeah, you're going to have really bad 24, 48 hour news cycles of how you let people go, how people find out on social media, how you let a guy go in the middle of a show. Like, what I want to be a fly on the wall where they decide how they're going to make this happen. Like the way they treat this, and everybody wants to feel like they're valued. And as much as, you know, people want to commit, just like free agents in football, they want to know they're going to a situation where, hey, I feel like I'm in a good spot. They're going to treat me like family. Yeah. Everybody treats you good on your way in, right? It always happens, right? Because they want you to come in, do a great job. How do they treat you on your way out, right? Your way out is always a way, whether it's retirement, whether it's whatever it is. But people, that stays in people's minds, how people are treated at the end. And when you can't even tell somebody, I mean, you know it's coming. It's not something that surprises you to just walk out of me and go, okay, we're letting go of this number of people. Like, the fact that it still gets biffed like this, where it's an embarrassing headline for you, and I know is going to cause people, because there's options now in sports, to go, do I want to go back there? Man, I don't want to go out like Carl Ravich. I don't want to go out like Ryan Clark. Like, that's a thing that sticks in people's minds, man. Like, that's a big deal, and I don't know how that this is the way they have gone about it. And they thought, yeah, we could just do it this way, and it's not going to be that big a deal. You talk about mismanagement, man.
6: Well, I think to some degree you're trying to apply the old Nino Brown line from New Jack City. Always business, never personal. The problem is there's people's lives, and this is going to play out in the media. And look, on the Disney, on the whole, I mean, you're talking about hundreds of jobs, a lot of people at Pixar and across different parts of the organization. They consolidated the marketing and advertising, like a lot of that. Is consolidation. Likewise, this is bringing in the NFL network. So you have some folks where it's, to your football analogy and roster

0: building. It's like, well, we can get the same or similar production out of someone at X cost. And that's the unfortunate part of our business, media, and almost any business, right? It's the same idea of like, what's the cost and is the juice worth the squeeze? And you, as you're sitting here, as I'm sitting here behind a microphone, hopefully that's the case, right? Hopefully you convince the audience and bosses and whatever that that's the case. But you'd like to think that you're handled professionally with a little bit of decorum and with the recognition that, you know what, institutionally, you've done this before. There should have been a blueprint at some point. And if you're really worried about leaks, then you need to look in the building because I know you have a lot of cameras there. The old thing my dad told me many, many years ago, remember, the walls have ears. So they got to figure out who this is that's getting the information out and to where these guys are finding out on social media or, hey, it's about to get out when you've got 10 minutes left on a show, so don't come back for the final segment. I mean, yeah, it's just so ham-handed and pathetic on every level.
1: I mean, I don't know how a company like this handles it this way. Like they're unprepared for the moment, which obviously you knew this was coming. How you know that because they live and die by what people say about them on social media. Like nobody does that more than ESPN does. You know you're going to just get absolutely raked over the coals by this. And it's going to be, you're going to look bad. I don't know how you try to make that. You don't try to make that into as, it's never going to be a positive headline. But what I'm saying is how do you don't take this bad headline and just try to make it the least bad? Instead, no. Let's make it the most bad. Let's forget about the fact that we're going to get all kinds of attention for firing people and letting people go and laying people off. Let's make it even worse by how we're telling them. Like, I mean it. I sometimes I think big organizations, they know how to do things. I always say, come on, they're smart people. They're not going to do something like that. Nope. I get proven wrong on that every single time.
0: But the reminder that in the larger context, you're also in a lot more competition, not only for where the people behind the camera and everything else can go, is that you're talking to all the leagues about rights. You don't look very competent right now.
1: Jason Smith, Mike Harmon, live from the Fox Sports Radio studios. Coming up next, did we just find out where LeBron James is going to sign?
2: Cleveland!
1: Story straight ahead. Jason and Mike, wow. Fox Sports Radio. But she's touching.
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1: I'm Dan Patrick, and this is Above the Noise. Whether it's intentional or not, LeBron has once again taken over the news cycle. Just last week, the Cavaliers were the betting favorites to land James, the Miami Heat sitting behind them. Now the odds have flipped, Miami becoming the favorite destination. And from a basketball standpoint, the fit makes plenty of sense. At 41, LeBron would be surrounded by two elite defenders in Giannis and Bam Adebayo. The two bigs would take on most of the burden on defense while also being capable of taking the game over on the offensive end. He also knows the organization. Eric Spoelstra, Pat Riley. Does that mean LeBron is headed back to South Beach? Not necessarily. But the basketball fit's obvious. Relationships are there, and the betting markets have made the speculation even more interesting. Now we just have to simply wait and find out. I'm Dan Patrick, and this is Above the Noise. 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

0: Here's what you need to know.
1: Everything is final in the major leagues tonight because Arizona just scored two runs bottom of the 10th to beat the A's 6-5. Cincinnati's Chase Burns now 12-1 after a victory at Seattle 4-2. The Mariners no longer first in the AL West. They're half back of Texas now. Texas shut out the White Sox 10-0. The White Sox now tied for first in the AL Central with Cleveland, which won its game 5-2 over Minnesota. The Angels got five runs in the first and beat St. Louis 5-1. Colorado edged Washington 8-7 with a solo homer bottom of the eighth, Hunter Goodman's 31st of the year. Houston sent Miami to an eighth straight loss 5-3. Cubs 11-2 over Detroit. The Mets won at Milwaukee 4-0, while the Dodgers were 2-1 winners at Philadelphia in the rain. Max Muncy a two-run homer. The Phillies ran into a double play to end the game. Rainouts at Boston and at the Yankees. I'm Steve DeSager.
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up. Jason Smith Show with me, Mike Harmon, rolling through on a beautiful, beautiful Tuesday night here. Glad you're with us wherever, however you're listening across all the platforms, stations nationwide, the iHeartRadio app, and that little voice in your head. We appreciate you.

0: as we're rolling along here, looking at the end of a big baseball night. A lot of wrap up on the changes across our sports medium. Is Smith out there? Did we find you?
1: I am here, and I have found the story that is going to take over the next hour of this show.
0: Okay.
1: How about that?
0: That is what you call a tease in the business.
1: We are going to get the absolute expertise of Brandon Deutsch and Alex Teicher. Okay. Because they have a skill set that's going to be able to help us break this story down. Are you ready?
2: All right, Jason.
0: They both look very confused, bewildered.
1: Okay. So this story is about 20 minutes old and wanted to make sure that the T's were crossed and the I's were dotted before we brought this to you. And now we've not only gotten the story, we've gotten a response to it. The Miami Heat posted a scheduled live stream titled LeBron James Introductory Press Conference, followed by the date July 27th, which would be Monday. They posted this to its YouTube channel in what a team spokesperson said was a mistake. Again, this story is about 20 minutes old. The spokesperson talked to ESPN Shams Charania, of course, and said that, look, the social media department was preparing for the possibility of James's signing, mistakenly posted the link to the team's YouTube page, and they deleted the post, but it doesn't matter. It got up there. The internet's got it. It's on social media. You can see the YouTube, my LeBron James introductory press conference, July 27th. Oh, my God. Oh, my God. Oh, my God. Now, this comes just a few hours after Rich Paul did an interview on Tuesday on Max Kellerman's podcast saying that doesn't know when LeBron's going to decide. We're not going to be rushed. There's no time frame right now. Now, okay, you could say that on Tuesday and we don't get an announcement till Monday. So, okay, that kind of works. But to say that I don't know when it's coming and then the Heat mistakenly upload the title of a live stream, LeBron James introductory press conference, followed by the date July 27th, and they take it down. They already talked to Shams about it.
0: Someone else had this before Shams. Stop giving him credit for crap.
1: No. What I gave him credit because this is who the team spokesperson said it was a mistake. They talked to Shams and said this was a mistake. So I got a credit with it. He didn't talk to me. If he talked to me, I would say it. If he talked to you, I would say it. But
0: the guy from the Miami Herald had it before Shams.
1: Okay. So. Yes. No. The story was out there, but this is the story we've had an announcement. Or did you bet? I'm sorry. Did you bet that non-Shams would have the LeBron James story? Did you bet it on Kalshi? Because that
0: right.
1: I understand.
0: 100%.
1: Okay, right, very good. All right. So now let me see. This is where that's I love. Like we're here, we have experts right away. So Brandon and AT, you guys upload stuff to our YouTube pages all the time on Fox Sports Radio. Okay. So this was a scheduled live stream that got posted on the YouTube page. How likely is it that this was a mistake and it got posted erroneously?
2: You want a percentile chance, Jason?
1: Yes.
2: From 1 to 100?
1: Yeah, or percentage chance.
2: 0%.
1: 0%. There's no way this was done in error.
2: Zero.
1: No way.
2: No.
1: Why?
2: Because you as a person who controls social media, Brandon posts his own content, I post my own content, we post content for a network. If there was ever a quote-unquote chance that we were trying to woo a young Mike Harmon to the network to join you, Jason Smith, I wouldn't be wasting my time on a what if. I would be putting my time into what's coming and what's next. So for them to have that already this far ahead and say it was like a test run is not only a lie, it's to cover themselves because somebody accidentally hit the post instead of draft. Or whatever it was.
3: Yeah.
2: He's 100% going to Miami.
1: Wow.
3: I don't know about that. I mean, I think it's one of two things.
1: Okay.
3: I think Alex is close. I do think it's like a college intern that accidentally started publishing at least the date on it of the press conference. I think Miami is right in that they're preparing for a LeBron James press conference, and they've been told that his decision will be later this week, which is why the press conference is reads July 27th. However, it also could be just a ploy to get attention from someone within the social department.
1: See, of both those explanations, with you guys knowing the YouTube world much better than I do, like I say, hey, what are we going to use? What are we going to put on YouTube? That's great. You guys got it. Great. Where I'm ready to come down on it is that I think

0: everybody knows when the decision's going to be. Like I think the one thing I can take away from this is that we're going to know on Monday. Like, Monday is the day that LeBron James is going to let people know, or that's the day he's going to be, or he's going to make his decision on Friday, and he'll talk with his new team on Monday, whatever it is. I think that the teams that are in it at the end, you see the videos put up on social media now, whether it's the Warriors, the Cavaliers, the Heat, and it feels like now it's kind of become a two-team race between the Cavs and the Heat. I think the teams that know the time frame. That's one thing I will say right away, that I think they know that either it's going to be the announcement on Friday and the press conference is going to be on Monday. So, okay, so he's ready for a press. Wherever it's going to be, he's going to have a press conference on Monday, so they know where it's at. That's kind of where I'm at definitively so far with this story. Harmon, where are you on this?
1: Kelce, $195 million. More moving towards Miami, up to 47%. Cleveland at 27%. Golden State, 15%. Minnesota down to 2, and Philadelphia sitting there at 10%. So money's certainly moving in that direction. Now, in terms of the competency of the folks that are hired to a staff for social media, I like our squad here. They do a good job. Doesn't mean that you can't accidentally fat finger something once in a while. But to the point is, it's the be ready, because as soon as it's announced, everybody's going to want to know when and start flocking to all of their socials and everything else. So I think you want to have that in the system, especially I don't know how much time it takes to do the robust thing they're here doing here. Tyshirt, what is this? A 10-minute operation, 15-minute operation?
2: Oh, it's
1: adding
2: so
1: all graphics and everything else.
2: Yeah, because like, if this is what you're saying it is, Jason, that's so easy to put together. That's not like, for example, having to have t-shirts, hats, and etc. ready for the final of game 7 or something. Like, that's not them doing it to prepare. That's doing because they know and they just want to have all their ducks in a row. You know what I'm saying?
1: So you're saying they landed the plane.
2: So it's like, yeah, the concerts on Thursday, they're doing like sound check right now. They're just getting ready for the show.
0: Okay, but let me ask you this. So now, okay, now walk it through me with this now. What has to be done to post something on YouTube like this? Like, is there a possibility they could be posting something else or uploading it and it's erroneous? Like, what's the process that would go through to say, okay, I type this out, we have a thing ready for a LeBron James press conference, and it's posted to YouTube?
1: You hit send. I mean, yeah, that's all it is, like with sending an email.
2: Yeah, and with YouTube and stuff like that, like, it's not easy to mispost. You know, like that whole Draymond thing to throw us back where he's like, oh, I accidentally sent something of myself. It's not that easy. Like, it's actually hard to do that stuff. So whoever did this, like I said, if Brandon's saying it's just like a quote-unquote ploy to get attention, that's erroneous. If they did that, that's just going to make them look bad. I'm telling you, Jason, like, it's not easy to do this by accident. So, like, this is like somebody just messed up. And in messing up, he was probably like, oh, crap, that actually posted instead of went to draft, because somebody hit him up and was like, dude, it's online. Like, we're literally seeing it cycle through social. So he had to take it down, and now they're just going to probably cover and say, oh, like you said, we were just preparing for what if.
0: Or it could be somebody who was preparing for what if and decided, you know what, I'm going to post this for a couple of minutes online, just because.
2: No,
0: why not?
1: No, Pat,
0: I'm bored. It's the middle of July.
1: No, Pat Riley's going to come down and kick his ass.
2: Dude, how
0: maybe
2: about
0: Pat Riley was the guy that posted it. Maybe Pat said, hey, no, like, can I get in here on the computer for a minute? Can you go run and grab me a soda? I'm just going to get on the computer and send a couple of quick emails.
2: Mike, I think you agree with me. LeBron's been knowing where he's going, probably before he even announced he was leaving the Lakers. This is all just comedy. This is all ploy. It's all just filler. It's just LeBron doing his showmanship. He's known for weeks, months, if not years. He knows where he wanted to end his career. This is just showmanship. That's all it is.
1: It's TV show. It's an extended TV show.
2: They all know.
1: Like, so anybody that's doing the angry thing,
2: yes,
1: watch when they show up in the documentary with the clips, right? You know exactly who I'm talking about. All of you are nodding along with me in your car, at your place of work, if you're laying down, whatever it is, going, yeah, the usual suspects that have the faux outrage about LeBron. That's what it's just building to. All right, I've got you, and I can command the audience, command the league, right? The Adam Silver, please, we'd love to do the schedule, the broadcasters. Guess what? You can flip a switch as soon as that's done, right? That's all just that's a 24-hour at most thing for, all right, now you can do this. Because it's not like we're getting a bunch of TV commercials right now. Hey, you know, on October 27th, don't forget the Cavaliers or the Heat or whomever, insert team here, are playing. They don't have to do any of those builds. Now you got to go out and sell the advertisers. Hey, we got this team 27 times versus, you know, fight and bids and whatever else. There's a little bit of that, but it's not nearly as hard and complicated.
2: For sure.
1: The games aren't changing.

0: That's what I'm saying. And I'm sure he already sent it to them, too. Like, they already have it ready, Jason. Like, they have a schedule ready. They have all of it. You think they're just going to go off the fly for LeBron? No, dude. They all know.
1: Look, and it's also, like, this is also really far in advance, right? Like, this is now, it's Tuesday the 21st, right? And now, so this goes up there saying that Monday, July 27th. It's a very specific date to have up there. Right? It's very specific. So, again, I'm wondering if the finalists, the teams know. Like Rich Paul has talked to Miami, and I'm just spitballing here, but knowing that you have a date set here on the schedule, this wasn't just LeBron James introductory press conference, and we're loading it up there because you don't need a date to put stuff up on the page, right, Alex? You don't need to.
0: But you can save the draft for when you want it available.
2: When you want it to, when you want it to post, right? Mm-hmm. You can do that for however long in advance.
0: So they could be prepping all their stuff for Monday.
1: So that's a pretty specific date. I don't know that if this is something that. If LeBron told the Heat he's coming, this would be a secret for 5-6 days. I don't think anybody could keep that secret. No, there's no way people can.
0: They just tried and they already blew it. They just blew it.
2: Now the market before July 27th, 59%. Before July 28th, 72%.
1: Yeah, I mean, I think, as you see, no one would be able to keep it secret for 5 days if they knew he was coming, because here's something that may or may not be true, and it doesn't matter because they blew it anyway. But, like, that's a long time. If it said LeBron James introductory press conference Thursday, July 23rd, I would say, whoa, okay, because that means the announcement's tomorrow. And the press conference is Thursday. Okay, they know. And all they got to do is keep it secret for a day. Maybe they could do it for a day, or if it leaks, the announcement's coming tomorrow. But the fact that this was 5 days, or, 5 days from now, 6 days from now, that's a really tough thing to keep it secret for however long it's going to be. And then we have an introductory press conference. Like, they know the schedule already. LeBron's going to announce on this day, and then they're going to have the press conference on Monday. That's a lot. That's a lot to me.
0: You think so?
1: Yeah, it is. I think it's down to two teams, right? And again, I can't believe he's going to go against the Cavaliers, which we'll get into that in a little bit. But like, I wonder if it's like, okay, here's the deal. We have it down to two teams. You're one of them. And they call the Heat and they tell them, you're one of them. We're going to announce on Friday is going to be our announcement. And then we'll be ready. LeBron's going to have a press conference. He'll be ready for a press conference on Monday, because then he's going to Greece on Tuesday, or he's going to, Greenland on Tuesday, whatever it is. He's going on vacation. This is when he's going to be available. So remember when he came to the Lakers, he showed up at the airport, shook Magic Johnson's hand, got back on a plane, and went on vacation, right? So this is the day. So I wouldn't be surprised if that's where it's at. Like, the Cavaliers and the Heat both know that this is going to be when the report is, and this is when we're going to be available for a press conference. So it gets out there and somebody gets a little bit excited. They post a little bit ahead of time for whatever reason. Cause again, I can't believe that he's going to say no to the Cavs again. He starts there. He's a kid from Akron. He leaves. He goes back. He leaves again. He has a chance to go back and he's not going to go back. Like, I can't believe that's not going to be the case. He goes
2: full WWE heel. The kid from Akron. I grew up.
1: The best thing that ever happened in this city. Like, I really can't, that would be some sort of extra special, hey, blank you, Cleveland. I know, I've been back here and left a bunch of times, man.
0: Like, he's not taking shots at Cleveland. Come on. He already went back and won him a title. He owns him nothing. Come on.
1: He did. No, but then you ruin all of that. And not only that, but you keep Cleveland in it until the end.
0: Did he say?
1: That's another part where I come down on it, is that if he really was going to do this and go to Miami instead of Cleveland, right? If that was really going to happen, he was going to say no to them again. He would have the Cavaliers out of the running. He's not going to lead them on to think, oh, I could come home, only at the last minute to go, nope. I'm going back to Miami. Going back there. No. Sorry, guys. Ha, ha, ha. You thought I was coming home.
2: No.
1: But I'm not. I'm going to Miami.
2: But, Jason, this whole thing, the only thing we know he's not doing is, at least in theory, not coming back to the Lakers. Anything else seems to be open. Even if he was hanging out in Cleveland, even if he's, looking down and maybe returning to Miami. It's not like it's come from his lips or Rich Paul going,
1: yeah, but
2: I'm sitting here like a high school recruit with three hats.
1: there's a reason why the teams that have been mentioned have been mentioned. If there were more teams, they'd be mentioned.
2: Except for the Golden State guys, you know, begging.

0: in First Amendment relevance.
1: All the teams that have been mentioned have been teams that have said, yes, we love LeBron. They've all been teams that have said that. All of it. Cavaliers, the Warriors, the Sixers, the Heat. They've all said they want him. If there were other teams that loved LeBron, you don't think they would put that out there? Rich Paul wouldn't get out there instead of saying, oh, I've heard from four dozen teams, including teams in the Chinese Basketball Association, teams in Europe. I've heard from teams in Iceland. They all want LeBron. Now, I think that would be out
2: Jason,
1: there because
2: I'll say
1: would
2: this.
1: More attention.
2: How long did the government tell us UFOs weren't real? Long time. Yeah. And now they're saying, oh, my bad. They are real.
0: And
2: right?
0: Now they tell you and nobody cares.
2: Yeah. So, yeah. Jason, how about this? He left Cleveland and where did he go back to? Cleveland and won. He left Miami. Did he go back yet? Oh, no. So maybe go back and play with Bam, Giannis, and win one? Retire.
1: Oh, so, okay. So, wait. So he's doing Cleveland to Miami, okay, to back to Cleveland to the Lakers.
2: Back to Miami.
1: Right. So, okay. So now he's got to go back to Miami.
2: Win one everywhere.
1: Then he's got to go to Cleveland after Miami, and then he's got to finish with the Lakers.
0: Well, what
1: if he's going to repeat everything?
0: Well, hold on. Well, what about the fact that Carmelo was saying he and LeBron almost went to the Bulls? How about that? There's your other Tuesday news dump,
1: dude. If the Bulls were in on this, man, that'd be something. I'd love to see the Bulls being in on this, but you know they're not. No, I really think there's something out there with the timing of it, but. Man, that would be, I mean, I gotta think that if he was gonna say no to the Cavaliers, there would be very publicly, they would be out and he'd be pumping up the Sixers or the Heat or the Warriors or whoever else. And that's what's like, I can't believe he would do that to the Cavaliers. That's what I keep coming back to. But really, you let him stay in it all the way till the end only to say no again? You want them to be, yeah, I know you don't like them burning your jerseys in Cleveland. They're gonna burn your jerseys again. All the goodwill you bought by winning the title. If you say no again, that done, you're done, man. You can't be a kid from Akron anymore. You got to be the kid from Akron that moved to South Beach. Like, that's who you have to be now if you're that guy.
0: Look, just remember, hope is a dangerous thing. Man. You learned anything from the Shawshank Redemption. You may come out clear on the other side. For a lot of those guys in there, it didn't end well.
1: Oh,
0: Tommy!
1: So, potentially the link to the LeBron James Welcome to the Heat press conference was posted by mistake. We have more on this story coming up next, as well as big numbers out of the World Cup and WNBA. Keep it right here. And oh, by the way, we'll top it all off with an incredible play of the night from the Dodgers-Phillies game that I still can't get over 2.5 hours later. Yeah, that's next. Jason and Mike, Fox Sports Radio.
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8: zilch.
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0: again, the big breaking story of the past half hour. And I love stories that break at, 10 o'clock at night in the West Coast. Wait a minute, what's going on in Miami? Wow, that sounded like if Andres Cantor did a LeBron James. That was pretty good.
1: That was his Miami intro, sorry.
0: The Miami Heat posted a link to a scheduled live stream titled LeBron James Introductory Press Conference, followed by the July 27th date, which would be next Monday, to its YouTube channel in what a team spokesman said was a mistake. Spokesperson telling ESPN that the club's social media department was preparing for the possibility of James's signing and mistakenly posted the link to the team's YouTube page. The post got deleted. This just a few hours after Rich Paul said that, I don't know when LeBron's going to make a decision and we're not going to be rushed. Oh, I'm sorry. Yes. The entire league, the time of free agency is good for every single team, every other player, except for LeBron, who the last player signed like 2.5 weeks ago. No. I'm going to take even more time to make my decision because I can. So the rules of the NBA do not apply to me. I'm going to decide whatever I want to. Oh, wait, the Heat put this thing out there. Maybe that accelerates.
2: Well, but he doesn't have a deadline, so he can do what he wants. If you want to wait for him, great. If you don't, move on. Both the teams and the league.
0: Yeah, but this is where everybody, you got to have rules, right? Society's got to have rules, got to have laws. And generally, free agency in the NBA, look, I get if you don't want to sign the first day. Most people do. I get if you want to wait 3 or 4 days. But if you're LeBron, you know where you're going. You know what's happening here. I get if you want to wait 5 or 6 days after free agency begins. I get if you want to wait a week after free agency begins, see where the dust settles, what you have. I get if you want to wait 10 days after free agency begins. I really want to make sure. I get if you want to throw it out there and go to a Fanatics Fest 12 or 13 days after free agency opens and, hey, I don't know where I'm going to go and there's a lot of things. I'm going to not answer a question for 2 days. I get if, 2 full weeks after free agency is done, I still don't want to be rushed. No, I completely understand all that. Nah, the laws and rules of the NBA and what teams want to do and what the league wants to do. No, I don't care about that, man. I'm just gonna let everybody hang out there until I let them do what I want to do because I'm not gonna be rushed. Oh, okay, I get it. Sure.
2: We all wish to have that power for one moment in our lives. Maybe not an extended period. Maybe it's just, you beat someone to the traffic light and you got to turn in front of them. Whatever it is. LeBron James has everybody at his and sitting by the keyboard, all the NBA scribes who might be on vacation or might be waiting to go on vacation, Adam Silver. I mean, what the hell is he going to do? He still needs to figure out the whole Kawhi thing. He didn't figure that out.
0: They have till the beginning of the season for that. He said it. He's going to give it a full year.
2: Sure, so LeBron's got till the beginning of the season for this, too. Yeah, well, he don't need training camp.
0: They're not putting Kawhi on television. They got to set television partners and games, Mike Harmon. This is not some willy-nilly thing. I mean, look at Amazon and Peacock. They got to say, hey, we got to make sure how many 11 p.m., maybe 11:30 p.m. Eastern starts do we want to have over this year?
2: Hey, in the snake draft, you're just going to have to be really judicious about what you choose.
0: I mean, really, like, when is enough enough for LeBron? He's already had this for 20 years. He's had, I have my own rules, the NBA. Now you got three teams that want you. The NBA has asked you very nicely. No. I'm just going to show up, and I'm going to tease people. And and that's it. This is why people hate
2: stick
0: LeBron,
2: out my
0: right?
2: tongue and taunt you a second time.
0: this is why people hate LeBron, right? It's because not only is he saying, I'm not, like Rich Paul saying today, I'm not going to be rushed. This stuff like this makes people hate LeBron. It's one thing if, LeBron's on vacation, he's with his family, he doesn't know what he wants to do, and so I'm I don't have a decision yet. Okay, that's one thing. Now, I would still say the same thing. Dude, it's been almost a month since free agency opened. You got to know where you want to play by now. I don't know what you're waiting for. Okay, but the fact that he goes out and I'm making appearances and I'm going to tease everybody with this story. Oh, I don't know where I'm going to go to.
2: Hey, trust
0: Fanatics
2: the process,
0: Fest
2: man.
0: For 2 days, I'm going to drop hints that maybe it's Philadelphia. Maybe it's not. Maybe it's Cleveland. Maybe it's someplace else. Maybe it's the Heat. The fact that that he wants to do this and still say, oh, how dare you rush me? He's not going to be rushing this. Again, this is why people hate him, right? Because now he's just doing it because he feels like it, because he can. And yes, you got to ride that edge of that envelope between pissing enough people off where they go, I don't really care where you're going, but

0: I mean, really, that's what it is that this is why he is as polarizing as he is, because he makes decisions like this that he doesn't need to, right? Like, really, people would want to know where he was going anyway. So I'm going to set things up. The Fanatics Fest, it would have been a perfect thing to announce yesterday, the day after the World Cup. But no, I'm still going to go through this, and I'm going to keep teasing everybody and keeping everybody hanging on it. And again, that's something where I understand people getting upset with him. And it's not what he does on the basketball court. It's stuff like this, which is what makes people hate him, right? It's what, and why he gets all kinds of vitriol. And he's going to wonder, boy, why don't I get that hug that Michael got? Why don't people talk about me like they talk about Michael and Hutt? No one ever criticizes Michael, yet they criticize me. This is what, it's nothing you do on a basketball court. It's not losing in the finals. It's because of stuff like this that he's done throughout his career.
1: Now, here's what I'm going to say. Maybe it's, this is a character that we can really bring to resurrect the DC Comics universe. Ready?
0: Okay.
1: Part of the Green Lantern process, and we're going to get lanterns, right, with Kyle Chandler and stuff. That's coming. There's a character called Parallax. And it's a villain that feeds on hate.
0: Okay.
1: The living embodiment of fear and hatred.
0: No, I like that.
1: And maybe
0: that.
1: that's LeBron. We've wondered all these times. I've wondered if he was a cyborg. And we've seen him break down a little bit the last couple of years. Like, he's human. Parallax.
0: He lives on hate.
1: Parallax, I like a that. Villain that feeds on hate.
0: So wait, so he's not a current, he's not a current villain. He's someone that they haven't used in a long time.
1: Well, it's more just we've not seen him embodied in a film or television show, to my knowledge. So okay. I think we could do this,
0: because it's not like, you know, DC is running rampant with great villains outside of Batman. There's really not many.
1: No, well, I mean, at least we get that new Caped Crusader 10-part series that has all of the guys that are part of the new Batman. Reeves and everybody are producers on it. It was pretty good.
0: Okay.
1: And it teased the second season pretty well, because they didn't go to all the villains that you know too much. They changed it up. It was pretty good. But yeah, Parallax was created in 1994.
0: Okay. So it's been a while. Okay.
1: Yeah. Been around for 30 years. Yeah. So it's good. Right. He became the primary power source for the Sinestro Corps. And has possessed other hosts, including Kyle Rayner. I need to click to find out who Kyle Rayner is. Either way, I'm jacked up because I found a DC villain for LeBron James. There you go. He's Parallax.
0: Mm. Now, one more thought on this story, right?
1: You like that.
0: The Parallax version. Yes, I feed on hate. I like that. I like that. I like that almost as much as Danhausen's monies. I like that. The thing about LeBron, and why I still can't believe it's going to be anywhere other than the Cavaliers, right? And I told you about it. It's his, you know, he's a kid from Akron. Is he really going to do this again? He's really going to diss them again, especially after they're in it all the way till the end. He would have told them, thank you, but I'm going someplace else where I think I can win more. But Cleveland's a great destination to go in. They're just in the Eastern Conference Finals. When LeBron has made big decisions like this before, he's not been scooped, right? The only time he was close to being scooped was when we did it, was when his wife put the return, the return is happening, and she put Akron on her social media page, and it got scrubbed off right away, and it was explained right away as, hey, no, this is just her that coming back to Akron at the end of the season with Miami. And we told you that is not something that is put up there and is taken down unless there's a hidden meaning behind it. You could easily just say, no, we're coming back to Akron after spending the year in Miami, right? The post was something like the countdown is real, I think is what it said, with a map of Akron. And we were the first ones to tell you LeBron's going back to Cleveland. This is not something that is just in of itself. It's an outlier. It doesn't mean anything. That's the only time. Right? That's the only time that's ever happened. LeBron's entire career, no one knew where he was going. No one knew he was going to the Heat. No one else knew he was going to Cleveland. No one else knew he was going to the Lakers. Do you really think that he's left enough to chance that it's going to leak that it's the Heat before he's ready to make the announcement himself? Like, he is someone who is so incredibly careful with his NBA career, careful with his image. Everything is calculated that the Heat know, and some guy or girl, whoever it was, or somebody in the Heat PR department or in the working for social media mistakenly put that up there. Like LeBron gave control.

0: control of this story away, so but when he's been controlling it all along, I can't believe that. I can't believe that this is that real, because LeBron is nothing if not on top of and fingerprints everywhere, that suddenly, oh yeah, with 6 days to go until this thing can get announced, yeah, I'm letting it out there that it's going to be the Miami Heat. I can't see that for LeBron. I can't see him doing it.
1: Well, look, he could have come out instead of Chalamet. He could have presented the ball, match ball, on Sunday. That would have been cool. New York, New Jersey, here I am. Or he could do it like the Magic Hour. Remember when Magic Johnson had his talk show and he had the glowing basketball? Here it's not just got fire.
0: Yeah. Exit out by the Fresca. Exit Swollen Dome, the Jason Smith Show with my best friend, Carmen. Time now to find out what's trending in the wide world of sports. Someone who's been on YouTube hitting refresh for the better part of the last half hour looking for new breaking news. It's Steve DeSager.
2: Yeah, it's LeBron. It's not coming. The World Cup final averaged over 42 million viewers on Fox TV for the match itself, plus nearly 24 million on Telemundo in this country. The Miami Dolphins gave All-Pro linebacker Jordan Brooks a 3-year extension. The WNBA was off tonight. 6 games coming on Wednesday before the weekend All-Star break. Minnesota star Nafisa Collier due to make her season debut Wednesday. Her team, the Lynx, 21-6. The late ball game in baseball went to Arizona with 2 runs in the bottom of the 10th, beating the A's 6-5. Diamondbacks outfielder Corbin Carroll returned from a hyperextended elbow and went 1-for-5. Cincinnati was a winner at Seattle 4-2. Winning pitcher Chase Burns now 12-1. The Mariners are no longer first in the AL West. Julio Rodriguez did not start, hit in the leg by a throw last night, but he did homer off the bench in the 8th. The new first-place team in the AL West, the Rangers, up by a half over the Mariners. Texas shut out the White Sox 10-0, so the White Sox are now tied for first in the AL Central with Cleveland. The Guardians beat Minnesota 5-2. The Angels, with 5 runs in the first inning tonight, beat St. Louis 5-1. Colorado 8-7 winners against Washington on a solo homer bottom of the 8th from Hunter Goodman, 31st of the year. Houston sent Miami to an 8th straight loss 5-3. Houston first baseman Christian Walker returned after hip tightness and went 1-for-3. The Cubs' David Peterson went 6 2/3 scoreless, got the win over Detroit 11-2. Losing pitcher for the Tigers, Framber Valdez, out in the first inning. He allowed the first 6 runs. Mets 4-0 winners at Milwaukee. Brewers no longer with the best record in the majors.
0: They're... Say it like you're not surprised, okay? Just say, hey, the Mets won. Say it like you're not surprised.
2: I'm genuinely surprised that the Mets shut out the Milwaukee Brewers. The Brewers no longer with the best record in the majors, 63-38. Dodgers 64-38 after the crazy win at Philadelphia, 2-1 in the rain. Max Muncy, a 2-run homer. The Phillies ran into a double play to end the game. So they ruin a great outing from the loser, Zach Wheeler. 7 innings, 9 strikeouts. By the way, Dodger catcher Will Smith now on the 60-day DL with his neck injury. He's out until at least mid-August. Kansas City.
0: So DJ clearly... For the Phillies, the wheels fell off in the 9th inning against the Dodgers.
2: I was expecting a Will Smith Philly joke after that.
0: Or I could have said, boy, a real Muto bad base running decision in the 9th inning by the Phillies.
2: It did not take long for the last name Real Muto to be trending on Twitter.
0: It was very quickly.
2: Not in his favor. Kansas City 3-2 over the Giants. Royals all-star shortstop Bobby Witt Jr. was out with a bad back. And in the AL East, the Rays are 2 games up on the idle Yankees now. Tampa Bay was a 12-2 winner at Toronto, lost to Kevin Gausman. The Yankees' Max Fried will come off the IL to start Wednesday night. You see, the Yanks are playing 2 tomorrow. The Yankees' game tonight against Pittsburgh was rained out. Pittsburgh, by the way, has the Major League's top batting average ahead of the Dodgers. Boston's won 14 in a row, but its home game against Baltimore was rained out. They'll be playing 2 on Wednesday. The Orioles had won 7 straight until the Monday loss at Fenway. Boston pitcher Ranger Suarez should come off the IL this week. Back to you.
0: Thank you, Steve-O. Coming up next, I will let you know, Steve was going to continue to hit refresh on the LeBron James YouTube story. But the play of the day in sports, you got to hear it to believe it. That's Jason and Mike.
3: Harry Kane!
0: It's not Harry Kane. Jason and Mike, Fox Sports Radio.
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5: 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Back-to-back 14 wins and a Super Bowl.
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0: Fox Sports Radio, the Jason Smith Show with my best friend, Mike Harmon. So I'm hitting refresh on YouTube. I have not seen the Cleveland Cavaliers saying, hey, we're uploading a welcome to the Cavaliers LeBron James press conference. No, don't see that.
1: That would be pretty funny if they did, though.
0: No. Let me
1: just
0: see.
1: For
0: welcome
1: giggles.
0: To
1: the Wizards.
0: Cavaliers LeBron.
1: Maybe the Wizards can do it. Maybe, let's see, who else? Trailblazers, maybe the Kings.
0: Yeah.
1: I mean, Tyrese Halliburton was doing appearances saying that LeBron basically sent him a bunch of laughing emojis when he said, come to Indiana. So that's good.
0: Okay, let me hang on. LeBron James press conference, Cleveland. No. LeBron James press conference, Cavaliers. No. LeBron James press conference, Cavs. No. LeBron James press conference, Knicks. Oh, tomorrow, 10 a.m. No.
1: Knicks,
0: okay,
1: yeah.
0: No, not there. Not there. It doesn't. We don't need LeBron. We're the champs, man. Come on. Let's not be
1: crazy. That was last year, man.
0: It doesn't matter.
1: It's a new day yesterday, but it's an old day now.
0: Dude, I have years for this. Years. Years. Now, the play of the night, again, I've seen this now about a dozen times, and I still can't believe it happened. Dodgers beat the Phillies tonight 2-1, but how the Dodgers won in a matchup of first place or two playoff teams potentially, because the Phillies are look like they're going to catch the Braves any day now. The Dodgers lead a 2-1 in the ninth inning. Tanner Scott is on the mound for the Dodgers with one out. Runners are at second and third, right? Phillies got a little something going on here. And Marsh is up, and Marsh has had a pretty good year for the Phillies. Now, he hasn't hit his batting average come down a little bit lately, but, you know, still in the 290-300 range. He's having a pretty good year. So the Phillies have the tying run at third with one out, winning run at second, ready to snatch a win from the jaws of defeat. Except this happened, and listen to the very reserved Philadelphia Phillies broadcast team talk about this final play of the game.
2: Hit up the third base line, and now they've got Crawford caught in a rundown. He's dancing. They'll get JT to third, and now they're running him back to, and now JT is running back to second, and he is going to be thrown out at second. A double play.
3: Are you kidding me?
0: So
1: throw your pens. Throw your pens in anger. Hit the monitor. Boy. Hit the microphone.
0: Oh, boy. Oh, boy. I'll tell you.
1: At least didn't curse. Came close, but didn't.
0: Yeah. So what happens is, in a play like this, it's a ground ball to third, and you know that this is going to be an out because Crawford is going on contact. It's a grounded to third, so no matter what happens, there's going to be second and third and two out. If Crawford somehow stays, they're still second and third. Crawford gets caught off third base. They're going to get him in a rundown. Crawford's job is to stay in the rundown long enough so there's runners still at second and third, right? For Real Muto to get to third and for Marsh to get all the way, for Brandon Marsh to get all the way to second. Now, Crawford does his job, stays the rundown a long time because Real Muto gets to third base. He gets to third. He's standing on the base. He's standing on the base when they run Crawford back to third, and instead of standing there going, okay, I got to stand here because they tagged him out. Now we're going to have runners to second and third. Okay, fine. He decides to run back to second. I've seen people get caught up in rundowns. I've seen, you know, midway through, not know what. I've never seen a guy actually get to a base, stand on the base, and then try to go back to the base before it. And he gets thrown out so easily. Mookie Betts makes a great play, makes a great throw, by the way, like in the air, chucking it across the infield to second base to Edmund. Like that's a pretty good athletic throw by Betts after making the tag. Because he doesn't have a lot of time to set himself. But this is a base running mistake that I don't know people make in youth baseball. Like when you get to the bag, stay there, right? Nobody gets in a rundown in the majors and is able to wait for a throw that goes over somebody's head. Like 98% of all rundowns between third and home end with the guy getting tagged out. And the job is stay in the rundown as long as I can. Yes.

0: You get that weird instance once in a while where a team blows it, usually the Mets, and to wind up having a run score, and it's such a bad thing. But generally, this is how it works. And Real Muto makes a mistake. That, I mean, again, I know the 12-year-old kids make this mistake.
1: I got a question. Anthony Contreras, what were you doing? Promoted from AAA Lehigh Valley in April 2026 after the shakeup, and we saw the changes that would later come to put Don Mattingly in the dugout. We had Dusty Wathan went, and he became the bench coach. So here was your opportunity. Contreras, was he nonverbal? Stay on the base? Stay? Stay?
0: Spock, I think you can only blame him so much.
1: Oh, I'm blaming like everybody.
0: You're here on the base. Dude, what are you doing? Well, it's clear one thing is for certain. At the trade deadline, the Phillies need a base running instructor. There's nothing you can give up more. Give up Schwarber and Harper and Turner. Not enough. Go get that base running instructor.
1: Real Muto, your player of the day.
0: Your NL All-Star, JT Real Muto.
1: Hey, he's not known for his base running. Not the first thing on the back is baseball card.
0: When you get to the base, you know to stay there, man. Come on.
1: His hobbies include fishing and euchre.
0: Oh, I hope he's a better euchre player than he is a base runner.
1: Now he doesn't know the sequencing.
0: JT, you reneged here. You're supposed to throw a heart. You threw a club. Sorry.
1: Oh,
0: club's already led the first
1: him.
0: Time through. Oh, JT, what are you
1: what
0: doing?
1: What an epic what fail.
0: Exit outbound of Fresca, exit Swollen Dome. For Mike, I'm Jason. Coming up next, my buddy Ben Maller. 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
9: Tom Brady has been making all the rounds lately. Been seeing them all over the place and even smacking fools. Listen, I think Tom Brady is on side quest mission. Rob, I think all the Patriots way, all that Patriots way stuff, I think he felt locked in for, 15, 20 years where he couldn't answer stuff, couldn't do stuff, had to be him, gee golly shucksish. And I think now he is having a midlife crisis, if you will, where I'm kind of like Michael Jackson in Neverland. All the stuff I couldn't do as a kid, I had to be locked in and show business and working. I feel like that's Tom Brady now. Now he's running around smacking people, saying how he wants to wrestle and how he's mad, Rob. Not mad, but, he sees his friend Rob Gronkowski get to do it and other players and people. He's like, why can't I do that? We see him doing roast. He's being the roasted, and he's been doing some of the roasting. I mean, so I think Tom Brady is just all that Patriots way kept him locked in a box where he couldn't do this, couldn't do that, couldn't go there, couldn't speak your mind, can't have a personality. And I think we're starting to see that now. I think he's just out here, again, reliving what he couldn't do and maybe just taking on every single side quest. Because I didn't expect to see him at the World Cup flicking people off, smacking Jake Paul in the face. And now he's doing TV. He's doing roast. What ain't he doing, Rob?
10: Yeah, I disagree. I don't think that has anything to do with the Patriots way. This is Tom Brady is trying to capitalize and make every dollar he can. He's a capitalist. All Tom Brady will do anything for money. That's where he is. And that's why he would lower himself to get involved in some, if it's an easy payday, what do I need to do? He was out there for that.
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9: Sunday's World Cup final averaged over 42 million viewers on Fox TV for the match itself, plus nearly 24 million on Telemundo in this country. The Miami Dolphins gave All-Pro linebacker Jordan Brooks a three-year extension. The Miami Marlins have lost eight in a row. They lost 5-3 at Houston. Colorado edged Washington 8-7 on a solo homer in the bottom of the eighth, Hunter Goodman's 31st of the year. The Angels scored five in the first and won 5-1 over St. Louis. Arizona, with two runs, bottom of the 10th, beat the A's 6-5. Cincinnati was a 4-2 winner at Seattle. Chase Burns of the Reds 12-1. The Cubs beat Detroit and Framber Valdez 11-2. Texas shut out the White Sox 10-0, while the Mets posted a 4-0 shutout at Milwaukee. And the Dodgers won 2-1 at Philadelphia. Max Muncy a two-run homer. The Phils ran into a double play to end the game. I'm Steve DeSager.
0: Ben Maller, your late night blabbermouth.
10: Blah, blah. 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
3: Well, a drastic turn in LeBron Watch 2026. Who goofed? I've got to know. Welcome in the beginning of another night, a newbie night on the Ben Maller Show. We are in the air everywhere, providing dialogue to the death. We are, as we try to stay ahead of the curve, coast to coast, border to border, and beyond, on the vast and snappily powerful microphones of FSR emanating live.
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0: 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Now, it is a newbie night. What does that mean? I'll explain in more depth later on. It essentially means that the same seven people that call every show and think that they're in charge of the show, they have the night off.
1: Woo!
0: They have the night off, and we are going to try to find some new talent. We are trying to we're going to try to cultivate some new stars in overnight talk radio. Can we do that? Are there hidden gems out there that we can find to make magic? We'll find out. I don't know. Maybe there's nobody. We always ask this question. Are there the next generation of callers that are just waiting to be discovered? We'll find out. In the meantime, a story that I had no intention, zero intention of talking about. We do have a mantra on the Ben Maller show, though. Play the hits, my man. Play the hits. And you talk about the stories that are going on in real time. It's one of the cool things that we have. Podcasts are recorded. This becomes a podcast at some point, but we're doing it live. So what is the story that everyone's yapping about? Well, we go to Miami. Miami, Miami, Miami. We all love a mistake. Or was it a mistake? But we have had a possibly major update in the LeBron James sweepstakes. If you have not heard, and perhaps not here, we have learned now that the official YouTube channel of the Miami Heat for a brief period of time published and then hit the delete button a video titled LeBron James Introductory Press Conference with the date July 27th. OMG. My God. Now, as you might imagine, this, of course, cranked up the hype machine and the tidal wave across the sporting world. The algorithm picked up on this here. The bots got all excited there on that matrix, the social media world there. LeBron is going back to South Beach. Wait a minute. Pump the brakes now. So we then learned that the Heat, when somebody called up and say, hey, dumbass, you posted this video. LeBron's going to your team on your official account. And so the Heat had to respond. Now, did the Miami Heat confirm that LeBron has agreed to terms? He will be rejoining the Heat and be hitting every golf course in South Florida before you know it. B, no comment, or C, listen, this was just user error. Well, according to what we've learned here, the Heat are saying that it was C, an internal draft that the Heat social media team created as a contingency plan if LeBron does end up signing with the team. They say that is not evidence that a deal has been reached. That's what they're claiming. So as of this moment in time, this little slice of time, LeBron James has not announced his free agent destination. He has not done that. No decision from LeBron, despite many, many weeks of dragging this out and getting all the attention. That's what attention whores do. LeBron, the biggest attention whore we have. And so that's what he's doing here. Now, the deleted video has become the biggest talking point of LeBron's free agencies. You might imagine, it's like, oh my God. And the conspiracy theorists have been activated. The tinfoil hats are out everywhere. And so the The question is rather simple. That's a good jumping off point. The

question is this, as we discuss. Did a Miami Heat social media intern screw up and announce prematurely that LeBron James is returning to South Florida? Or was this just a harmless beta test? You make the call. So I've got whatchamacallit, Ruth Chris, and Hash Browns. And we will combine all of these things together, and we are going to make a victory cigar, which LeBron James will be smoking because he likes a good stogie when he decides on his team. So, A, this Miami Heat, I put this in air quotes, leak by the Miami Heat, it has got more layers than a Flying J truck stop burrito. There's a lot there, and is just as likely as that burrito to make you sick. Okay, so look, you don't, where I come from, on this side of the microphone, you don't accidentally upload a LeBron James is returning video on YouTube. I know the video wasn't there, but the placeholder. Listen, I don't know much about YouTube. We did Benny versus the Penny when it got canceled by NBC. We put it on YouTube last year as a placeholder. And so I was publishing things on YouTube, and I never once published the wrong video. And I don't even know what I'm doing. And I didn't. And these are people that are supposedly trained on what they're doing. So I find that hard to believe. It's kind of like accidentally launching a nuclear missile. You know, somebody meant to hit the button. Right? Somebody meant to hit the button. And that's it. Now, sure, we hope that this is just some overzealous intern who pressed the whatchamacallit when they were supposed to press the doohickey and they pressed the wrong thing. But if this is accurate and they jump the gun on this, which seems plausible, and really either way, that low-level flunky for the Miami Heat should start practicing. Would you like fries with that? Would you like that upsized? Okay, very good. Ice or no ice? Okay, light ice? Okay, very good. All right, hot sauce? No? Okay, ketchup? Would you like? Okay, very good. Thank you. That is a fireable offense, I would say. Now, we do know that these announcements are prepared way in advance. I learned this when I worked with some teams in years past. It's only gotten worse as social media has taken over in that regard. Even trades, when players are traded, it is often in the queue for days, sometimes even longer before that stuff gets announced. So you've got Miami, who's the betting favorite now on the gambling market. You've got Cleveland, Golden State, and Philadelphia. Now, we have seen plenty of examples in recent years of reports of star players changing teams, which turn out to be complete cow manure. All right. For example, I remember, I'm old enough to remember when that hack insider John Heyman reported that Arson Judge was going to the Giants. Remember that? Not Aaron Judge. His evil brother Arson Judge was going off to play for the Giants. There was a baseball insider who famously reported that Shohei Ohtani's private jet was on its way to Toronto, seemingly to sign a contract with the Blue Jays during free agency. So the point is, these things are often wrong. But either way, whether King James lands in South Beach again or not, whether that happens or not, it doesn't matter because the deleted YouTube leak is a thing. It's got Netflix docuseries written all over it there, an episode titled The Intern Who Knew Too Much. Cue the open. All right, now, we go to Cleveland, where the Cavaliers thought they were going to get LeBron. They might still. He hasn't signed with anyone yet. So I was bemused when I saw this, a little birdie chirping away that LeBron James continues to be what the cadavers are desiring, their heart desires. LeBron James, a reunion, that's easy money, money, money, money. So that is their top target. However, the backup plan, the fallback option, is Jonathan Kuminga. A sign and trade for Jonathan Kuminga is the backup fallback option. So the question,

All right. Yet again, we look at this and the Cavaliers and their situation. So how do you characterize Jonathan Kuminga as the Cavaliers' backup plan if LeBron ends up going to Miami or one of these other teams? So Jonathan Kuminga as a plan B if LeBron walks. That is not a plan B. That is a plan barely is what that is not a plan. Why would you even let this out? This has to be somehow made up, right? If you've got any pride and you're in the position to add or subtract players, what are you doing? That is embarrassing. That is embarrassing. It's like going to Ruth Chris Steakhouse and saying, I would like the filet mignon. Okay, how would you like it prepared? Well, I like mine well done. Okay, we'll make it well done. Well, normally the chef doesn't like that, but we'll make it well done because you like it well done. And can I get that butterfly cut? Yeah, I don't think we can butterfly cut that, but I'll make it well done. Okay, sure, thank you. No problem. And then the waiter comes out and serves you a plate, and there's one thing on the plate. It's a Slim Jim. And you say, well, I wanted the filet mignon. I didn't want a Slim Jim. I didn't order a Slim Jim. Why'd you give me a Slim Jim? Well, we decided that you wanted something well done, so here's a Slim Jim. There you go. Enjoy the Slim Jim. Kuminga is a big time tease. He's a dime a dozen in the NBA. Very talented. He looks like a superstar pregame in the layup line. And then when the actual game starts, forget about it. Forget about it. You should come with a USDA warning. Jonathan Kuminga is completely undercooked, which is not safe for human consumption or trying to win consumption. Not good. So he's been a human yo-yo, up and down and all around, bouncing between disappearing acts, widely considered inefficient most nights, and does not shoot the ball deep very well, decides that defense is optional. He is known as a matador defensively. Ole, ole, ole, ole, ole, just like that. So he's got that going for him. Also was at loggerheads with the Golden State Warriors coaching staff and front office because he thinks he's the guy. And in order to be the guy, you actually have to play. They didn't think he was the guy. And then you look around there and it's just a reality check. At this point, he's been in the NBA for years. It looks like he is just not a glue guy, Jonathan Kuminga, spark plug guy. Play and score a few points off the bench, and that's it. Not a pillar, not a franchise pillar. All right, now, last word to the hot take machine. Do we have a new great debate in pro bouncy ball? Do we? Well, former NBA journeyman forward P.J. Tucker, who played for the Suns, Rockets, and just about every other team in the NBA. So P.J. Tucker said recently he would take Knickerbockers guard Jalen Brunson over OKC's Shai Gilgeous-Alexander right now, today. So that's what he said. He spoke on some jock podcast with friends and family and bots tuned in, I assume. And Tucker praising Jalen Brunson's late game ability, essentially the clutch gene, which some of us occasionally toss out. So the question, you again get to make the call. How much stock do you put into PJ Tucker saying Jalen Brunson is better than SGA? So to answer this, I have one word on how much stock I put in. That word is not no. That word is squadoosh. That is my word. PJ Tucker praising Jalen Brunson. Now, he did say, and this is a part where we're in agreement here. It's a bipartisan issue. When he said he's a 90s-era player, I would say even a little before that, toughness, understated. I don't know that you can say he's overlooked anymore, Jalen Brunson. There was a point where you could argue he was overlooked. Not anymore. So the general take we agree with on that. We're like, all right, that's not a foul. You don't go to the penalty box for that take. That's not outrageous. It's not. However, the overall take is pure humbuggery is what it is. And here's why. Insisting that Jalen Brunson is a better

0: overall player. And I like Brunson. I'm not anti-Brunson. He's got a little razzle-dazzle. He's got some moxie to his game, like my dog. So Brunson, though, side-by-side with SGA, saying that he's better with it, just it doesn't work. It's like going to a restaurant and say, well, Waffle House, I really like it. It's better than the Capitol Grill. Well, no, it's not better. Well, no, it's better because I went to a Waffle House one time. It was at 4 a.m. and a buddy of mine got free hash browns. And that's why it's better, because my friend got the free hash brown. Well, that doesn't make it better. You just got a free thing. That doesn't actually make it better. Well, no, but for me, it's better because my buddy got it. He's my bestie, and he got the free hash browns. So we're good. You look at everything, all the measurables, all that. Now, listen, SGA hasn't been the greatest playoff performer, has been part of a championship team and all that. 6'6", taller. So he's got the length, athleticism, and all that, and some massive advantages side by side in the Colder Challenge in terms of creating and finishing and the versatility over the smaller Jalen Brunson. And so PJ Tucker, the other problem is this testimony from PJ Tucker here carries the weight of a parking ticket written on the back of a used Raising Cane's napkin. Okay, so the prosecution says the key witness here, PJ Tucker, is compromised and his take needs another label on it, may contain traces of Knickerbocker residue. And this is hilarious because PJ Tucker did admit to the fact that he is a little bit of a bias because of the Knicks. And you thought, well, he must have spent 7 or 8 years in New York. He probably was there as long as Charles Oakley or Bill Cartwright or whoever. Starbury. No. Turns out that PJ Tucker wore the Knickerbocker blue and orange for three games in 58 minutes of garbage time, which, by the way, is not a tenure. That is a TikTok video, I do believe. All right, it is the Ben Maller Show. If you would like to be part of this, you can join us right now at 877-99-ON-FOX. That's 877-996-6369. Now, if you're a regular, take the night off. This is for newbies. It's a newbie night. It's a newbie night as we discuss this accidental uploading of the LeBron James video. So what is a newbie night? It's different than all other nights because we do not have the regular callers. You will not hear hollering James fall asleep calling up. That is not going to happen on this show. You won't get Jerome and Charleston complaining because someone's more successful at life than he is. You won't get that content. Unfortunately, I know you're devastated. Gunner will not call up from the break room eating a tuna fish sandwich in the back of a Walmart in northern Minnesota with an illogical take. You will not get that content here today. That is not going to happen. Andre, and his dog Willis will not be participating in this program. We will not hear from the leprechaun. He will not be calling
1: Thank you,
0: up
1: Jesus!
0: And ranting and raving like a lunatic. So those characters do not work today. So we'll see. I mean, who knows? Maybe we have nobody new listening and nobody new that wants to call in. If you're interested in doing that, you're thinking about it, this is the night to do it. It's a newbie night. Again, the number 877-99 on Fox. That's 877-996-6369. If you'd like to be part of the program, and you can also just sit back and listen. You do not have to take part. You do not have to take part in this. And if you want, you're more than welcome. We'd love to have some new people. If not, we have plenty.
2: Welcome to the show there, idiot.
0: Yes. Well, we have plenty of content, so we're ready to go throughout the overnight hours here. I'm just saying, if it's something you want, 877-99 on Fox on a newbie night. Now, what is a newbie? If we know who you are, if you've called enough where we know what time of the day you take a bowel movement, this is not for you. Okay, this is not for you. If we recognize your name right away, not for you. And if you're not somebody that we're that familiar with, this is for you. And also, if you haven't called in a long time, if you're somebody that used to call the show regularly, you're like a retired caller and you'd like to get back in the rotation, this would be an opportunity for you as well. Again, 877-99 on Fox
1: quickly
0: is the number. To the courthouse we go.

0: What is that about? We'll get to it, and we will do it next. However, it is the A block, and let's see, what hour is it? Let's find out right
1: now. Number one.
0: Hour number one. 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

0: It is the Ben Maller Show on a newbie night. Newbie night hanging out side by side here. You there, me here. And it's all new callers. We'll see how this goes. Will we get new stars? Or will we beg the regulars to come back? Now, on social media, it's not a newbie night. Everyone is welcome. Late Night Drug Tester writes in. He says, I was surprised Miami said it was an intern that screwed up. Usually they play the we're hacked by North Koreans. Very nice. That's a preview. If you want to hit us up on the X Machine, at Ben Maller. That's at Ben Maller. Phones are packed, so wait for somebody to hang up there on the newbie night. And Lorena is here, FSR Tech Queen.
1: So glad to be here, Bill.
0: Don't talk to me, please. And right over there, Koopa Loop at a Bronco fan. That's a Bronco fan. Your comments can and will be used against you in the court of the Maller Militia. Maller Prop Guy writes in. He says, we understand it's a newbie night. However, we're your boys and ready anytime you like us to play roles in your tire rack endorsement and live reads. So, and then they made the new tire rack logo. And look at that. You've got Alf, Ferg Dog smoking a stogie. And there's Maller Prop Guy side by side. Alf says, who goofed? I've got to know. Well, regarding Benny versus the Penny. Well, there's many people that goofed. We'll protect them. Yeah. Anthony in Anaheim says, it sounds like Maller gave me an invitation for newbie night. Well, nah, we know who you are. We know all about it. Michael in Tulsa writes in. He says, did you say internal draft? Isn't that what OKC

0: he just did. By the way, for the World Cup haters, welcome back to the LeBron talk and endless, meaningless baseball games. Wake me up when I don't have to listen to my local radio, listen to it on my local radio station. Well, you don't have to listen to it on your local radio station. You do not. Chip in the Q's writes in from Syracuse. He says, A+ on the Mallard monologue. I wonder what that attention whore LeBron is going to do to stay in the spotlight after he finally cannot play pro bouncy ball anymore. Maybe he'll get a talk show like Magic had, but without any guests, just LeBron talking about LeBron. Oh, he does that right now. He does these podcast things, which is just radio without the radio. What fun is that? Not much fun, I would say. All right, we are on X at Ben Maller if you'd like to be part. Coming up in a little bit, we'll have To the Courthouse We Go and a laundry follow-up. We start on Newbie Night with Steve, who's in Pennsylvania on Newbie Night. Hello, Steve. Welcome.
1: Thank you for having me. I appreciate it. I'm actually in South Carolina, but I'm from Pennsylvania. I'm on my way home.
0: Okay. Well, safe travels. What part of South Carolina are you in?
1: Where are we at? Let me see.
0: All right.
1: Live update. The car is driving for me. I have no idea where I'm at.
0: Oh, that's a boss.
1: I think I just left Greensville. I think it was.
0: Oh, okay.
1: Not sure.
0: All right.
1: Yeah. The car's driving for me, so I'm just relaxing. But I called in and thank you for having me on, because, you know, I'm sitting in the car by myself, and you guys are getting me home tonight, so I want to say thank you on that.
0: Well, technically, the car's getting you home because it's driving you by. I mean, we're just kind of entertaining you a little bit. We're giving you mild entertainment, marginal entertainment while the car. What kind of car do you have? Like, is it a Tesla or something? Or what do you got?
1: Yeah, I have a Tesla.
0: So I've thought about that. Is it worth it? Is it worth the hassle? Does it really drive itself? You feel perfectly safe having the car drive you?
1: I have my arms crossed, eyes forward. I just got to have my eyes open. So if my eyes aren't open, it'll start shaking and pull over to the side of the road.
2: So it's actually watching you while you're driving.
1: Yeah, it's watching me while I'm driving. And it's worth it. Just think about it. I drove from right outside of Philadelphia to Georgia Sunday, and I'm on my way back home. And I would say 90% of the time, the car drove.
0: And how many miles do you get? This is great. We're doing a car commercial for Teslas now is what we're doing here. So how long can you go? How many miles can you go before you got to pull over and charge the thing?
1: About 275.
2: All right.
0: That's so okay.
2: I do want to complain because I have seen so many times where I drive by Tesla charging stations and the lines are 20, 30 cars deep because there's not enough chargers for the amount of Teslas.
0: Well, here there are a lot of Teslas.
1: Yeah, I haven't had that issue. So I'm sorry to hear that.
2: Vegas last time.
0: That's a West Coast problem though. I don't know.
1: Okay, yeah. It cost me $8 to fill it up when I stop at night.
0: You hear that? Instead of how much? Well, last time you filled up for gas, how much was it, Lorena?
2: My tank for full $40.
0: $60 for me last time. Sometimes it's over $80.
1: Wow.
0: Sometimes over $80. Coop, how much? You got to? Oh, you buy that expensive gas, Coop?
3: It's a lot.
1: that premium. Yeah, you're getting that premium gas.
0: You must have
1: a German car or something like that.
0: We know that's a sucker, so you don't need that gas. Coop over. He spends way too much money on that gas. I don't want to get down that rabbit hole again. He doesn't need it. All right, but
3: don't need it.
0: What? No, you don't need it either. It's been proven. You do not need that type of gas.
3: My engine is more performance driven than yours.
0: No, it is not. It's the same crap. It's just they suckered you to pay more for gas. All right, yes, but you called up. You had something you wanted to say here, Steve, is your car is driving you back home. Yes.
1: Yeah, so I'm kind of tired of the LeBron thing because, you know, Philly is in talks with, well, we were supposed to be getting Bron. It would be a great fit for our team. I've never liked LeBron, to be honest. Never liked him. I don't know why. I think it was that Miami stud. Didn't like it. I'm from the era of Jordan, so, you know, I was a Jordan guy. So he was the next guy. Didn't like him. But, yeah, I just wanted to call. I'm just tired of hearing about
0: all right. Rod. Well, hopefully, I listen, Steve. I'm tired of talking about him. I, I,

0: Well, yeah, I got a show to do. So what are you gonna? What do you want me to do here? I got no choice.
1: No, you have to talk about them because my local sports radio. Listen, I listen to them. That's all they talk about. But I will tell you this: that Philly situation, horrible.
0: Yeah. The
1: coach has to be fired. It is what it is.
0: I got you. All right. Well, you're ball guarding all the time. You've had way too much time. But Steve, be safe there on the roads as you head back to Pennsylvania. Thanks, sir. It's a newbie night. And we learned all about a Tesla. Self-driving Tesla.
2: I like the idea of no gas.
0: Yeah, well, who wouldn't like that? How long does it take to charge?
2: See, that's another thing. I think it's like 30 minutes.
0: Yeah, it's not
2: but
0: great.
2: I think
0: if you're driving, if you're driving low, you know, that thousands of miles, that becomes a pain in the ass, right? Mm. You know, that's not great. Hoosier Bill writes in, he says, newbie night, I dig the concept. Who was it that said your idiot bosses should allow more callers? I regret my advice. Short calls. Ryan says, I feel perfectly safe with my Tesla being in, he's in Mexico now, but he's from San Diego. He says, I feel perfectly safe with my Tesla being in full self-driving mode. If you do not have two hands on the wheel and it will disengage and it'll give you two more strikes. On the third strike, you're out. Oh, so they're modeled it after baseball. Well, that's nice. Didn't they change that? Because there's videos of some woman who like was sleeping in her Tesla, the original self-driving Tesla. It went viral.
2: Yeah, why wouldn't you fall asleep? Like,
0: yeah. And then
2: it's already hard to stay awake when you're driving sometimes.
0: It does become a problem. Ferg Dog says, Maller, you did not ask Steve the most important question. How often does he have to fight off whack jobs trying to key his car? fair question. It is newbie night. All new callers all the time. Let's go to La La Land. Down the street, we say hello to Aaron, who's in L.A. Hello, Aaron. Welcome.
3: How you doing, Ben?
0: If I was any better, I'd be an angel, but not whatever they're calling themselves these days because they stink. So yes,
3: they stink.
0: Yeah.
3: Well, I'm a long time listener. I've been working at UPS for 22 years, and I've been listening to you for pretty much the whole time. Oh. Days of Senator Arlo.
0: Oh, Arlo, Matt. Arlo from Wyoming. Yes, the great Arlo. That's a blast from the past. Arlo, haven't heard that name in a while.
3: Sharon Kay, Vlad, L.A. Mike.
0: That's the amazing Vladimir, who's in Miami, by the way. Every once in a while, Vlad will shoot me off a text. He's back in South Beach doing the Miami thing. That's where he was from. And then I haven't heard from L.A. Matt. That guy was a character, man. He sounded just like Cosby. Bill Cosby, which I don't think you can say anymore. But back then, nobody even knows who Bill Cosby is anymore, do they?
3: Like you guys don't play that drop anymore. That shut up, Bill Miller.
0: Oh yeah. Well, Lorraine is new. I mean, that's like seven board ops ago.
2: I always feel mean when I play that one. You know, it's very intrusive. Hey, Lorraine, like, same when I do this one.
3: Ben sucks.
2: You know, it's just like oh, mean.
0: we have many updated. We haven't heard from Anthony. Well, he can't call because he's a regular Anthony. So this is not an opportunity for him to call.
3: Shut up, Bill Miller.
0: There you go. Shut up, Bill Miller. Outstanding. All right. Thanks for listening all these years, Aaron. I appreciate that. Thank you.
3: Yeah, yes, sir.
0: It's cool.
3: Appreciate you. You get me through work at night.
0: I appreciate it. What can Brown do for you? Pay your bills, apparently, right? Pay your bills.
3: Yeah, exactly. Exactly.
0: Yeah, I got you. All right. Well, just checking in. That's all. I appreciate it. So
3: I'm a big-time Charger fan and got to speak to Coop. I didn't get a chance to talk about his Broncos because he put me on hold real quick. But yeah, I'll call again. Next time I call, I want to be a want to do the Maller.
0: Oath. Oh, yeah. Okay. We'll have you. Have
2: oh,
0: you do
2: that'll
0: the
2: be
0: oath.
2: Great.
0: Yeah. All right. Well, thank you, Aaron. Have a good night at work, buddy. Thank you, buddy. This is Aaron from UPS, first time caller. It is the Ben Maller Show. To the courthouse we go. Well, Tyrese Halliburton, did he get in trouble? Did he get arrested? No. He got married. So, what talk about?
2: Oh.
0: You love Lorraine. And I brought this up because.
2: Congratulations.
0: Boy, his wife won the jock lottery there as he is a max contract, Tyrese Halliburton. So she hit the lottery. Congratulations to her. Big winner there for that young lady. Super wealthy. And she'll get 50% of that when they get divorced someday. So very exciting there for Tyrese Halliburton and his wife. And I'm not sure why this ended up on TMZ. But it was there,
4: And so

0: within a single season. That is the Who Am I game. Ask and figure out who I am. The answer. We'll get to that. We will do it next.
1: Maller Militia. You already know this.
2: Spoiler alert!
1: But we need to remind you. Ben has a YouTube channel for the show.
3: Hold the drop.
1: Just search The Ben Maller Show.
0: Some of it caught my attention.
4: I know what's him.
1: Hit the subscribe button. Push that thumbs up icon and comment away. Let Ben know how smart he really is.
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14: I'm Dan Patrick, and this is Above the Noise. Whether it's intentional or not, LeBron has once again taken over the news cycle. Just last week, the Cavaliers were the betting favorites to land James, the Miami Heat sitting behind them. Now the odds have flipped, Miami becoming the favorite destination. And from a basketball standpoint, the fit makes plenty of sense. At 41, LeBron would be surrounded by two elite defenders in Giannis and Bam Adebayo. The two bigs would take on most of the burden on defense while also being capable of taking the game over on the offensive end. He also knows the organization. Eric Spoelstra, Pat Riley. Does that mean LeBron is headed back to South Beach? Not necessarily. But the basketball fit's obvious. Relationships are there, and the betting markets have made the speculation even more interesting. Now we just have to simply wait and find out. I'm Dan Patrick, and this is Above the Noise. Tires matter. 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
2: 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He threw an entire solar eclipse, according to our astrology insider.
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0: It is the Ben Maller Show on a newbie night. All new callers. I would say we're off to a pretty good start on newbie night. We'll see where the road takes us, the long winding road of the overnight. Plenty of newbies lined up. Who will be next? We'll find out. In the meantime, coming up in hour number three, so not this hour, not next hour, hour number three, the Queen of Hearts with Lorena will return. So if you want to ask questions, you can start sending those in.
1: We love, love.
0: Send those in. Hashtag Queen of Hearts. Dating, relationship, stock market advice. If you would like to discuss the space-time continuum or banana boat sunscreen, Lorena can answer any questions at all.
1: I do love sunscreen.
0: Not as much as a friend I have who's a leprechaun guy in Boston. He loves it more than you. So that'll be coming up in hour three, the Queen of Hearts. And we'll also have Too Much or Not Enough that hour, so keep listening. Do not go away. All right, back to it. And now we pay off the Who Am I game. Now, this is where we pretend to be somebody else. Thus, we call it the Who Am I game, a blatant attempt to get you to listen a little bit longer to the show. And we'll go to baseball. And one of the better pitchers in baseball this year has been Chase Burns, who happened to become the first Cincinnati Reds pitcher since me in the divisional era, that goes all the way back to 1969, to win 11 consecutive decisions within a single season. Who am I? That is the question. And what is the answer?
2: Who?
0: And let's see. Does anyone know the answer? We have late night drug tester going with Selena Gomez, who's 34 today. Man, it all ends when you turn 34. It's all downhill from there.
1: Oh, no. That means I only have 4 months left.
0: Oh, no. My God. A Ferg Dog says JT Realmuto. Nice base running. Oh, yeah. That was so great. The Phillies. Dum da dum dum dum. Way to blow a game, Philadelphia. Dodgers and Phillies. Phillies threatening to tie the game. And they ended up getting a double play because of botched base running by JT Realmuto. I thank him for that. Shane in Des Moines says the Syracuse mascot, the orange, is the answer. Joe Nuxall from Alf the Alien Opiner. Well, there's a throwback. Joe Nuxall. Drew Peacock, who has started every batter off with two balls from Mr. Irrigation. There you go. I see what you did there. Very funny. Duffman. Oh, yeah. From King Rory. That's his answer. Lance McCullers from Mr. Nice Guy in the Bay. Padre legend. Dontrell Willis from Dat Dude. The D-Train.

0: who's doing TV now. 904 Ray going with Tom Browning, the late, great Tom Browning. Who else do we have? Page down. The great Gazoo from Michael in Tulsa. That's his answer. Malaprop guy, the iconic name from the late 80s. Oda B. McDowell. What a name. Imagine filling out that birth certificate. Oda B. Oda B. I wonder what the parents were, what their other options were with the parents that named him Oda B. McDowell. I wonder what the mom's other choice was going to be. What else? Jose and Ozzy Canseco from Hoosier Bill, the smartass. He says, Bruce Hurst, Red Sox legend from the 1980s as well, from Neil and Fall River. Mario Soto from Sean in the Valley of the Sun. Eileen in San Francisco is going with Dave Stewart.
1: Wrong.
0: As his answer, Coach Jason Brown from Ryan in Mexico. Do you have an answer, Lorena?
2: It's got to be Zach Wheeler.
0: That is incorrect. The correct answer, we actually did have a guy get it right. 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John Franco also did it, and Tom Seaver. 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
6: Ohtani's now had four injuries that have knocked him out of pitching. He's had two Tommy John surgeries, which is a big deal enough, right? He had the hip flexor that knocked him out for a long time. Now he's got this knee injury. I don't know how much longer he can even pitch, right? Yes, you signed him, two-way threat, greatest player we have ever seen. Nobody can do this. But Ohtani is so valuable as hitter. He's the best hitter we've seen, right? 50-50, the MVPs. Ohtani is worth the money. Ohtani is worth everything if he never pitches another inning for the Dodgers. And his body, as he's 32 now, he's not going to suddenly get healthier. He's not going to suddenly, okay, all the early year injuries, early career. No, his body can only survive so much on the mound. And again, two Tommy John surgeries, right? Hip flexor, knee. The Dodgers have been lucky so far that the injuries he's had as a pitcher hasn't kept him out of the lineup. He's still been able to DH. But how much longer are you willing to roll the dice on that? That, oh, well, if he's hurt and can't pitch, he can still swing the bat. Well, what if he rips up his elbow again? I mean, you got knee injuries now. You now have to think about what is the future for him, and maybe it's just a designated, I don't know if he even got him in to play the field. He hasn't played the field in years. So if he's your full-time designated hitter, yeah, okay, you're still paying him that money, and he's worth it because he still is that good. He's still that much better a hitter than anybody on the planet. But to think that he can still pitch, you're just rolling the dice every time he goes out there. That
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0: Oh, boy.
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3: 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Ah! 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
8: 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Unfortunately, he didn't really get much opportunity. 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And I love the unity that it brought. 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
6: The Dodgers are back to having the best overall record in the major leagues as Milwaukee lost at home 4-0 to the Mets, while L.A. beat Philadelphia in the rain 2-1. Max Muncy with a two-run homer. The Phillies ran into a double play to end the game. San Diego won at Atlanta 8-3. Fernando Tatis Jr., a home run measured at 474 feet, longest in the majors this year. Cleveland is tied for first in the AL Central after its 5-2 win over Minnesota, while the White Sox got shut out 10-0 at Texas. The Mariners no longer first in the AL West. Texas is. Seattle lost at home to the Reds 4-2. Cincinnati winning pitcher Chase Burns now 12-1. Arizona took the late game with two runs in the bottom of the 10th, 6-5 over the A's. Houston sent Miami to an 8th straight loss, 5-3. Home games for the Yankees and the Red Sox were each rained out. I'm Steve DeSager.
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10: The damn Ram, or is he going to be a damn Ram? Welcome in the beginning of another hour of the Ben Maller Show. We are in the air everywhere, within earshot, as we give you hassle-free sports talk, coast to coast, border to border, and beyond, on the vast and swankily powerful. I don't even know what that word. What does that word swankily mean? I don't know.
12: Swankalicious.
10: I don't know. 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
12: Swankified.
10: Yes. Absolutely. Powerful microphones of FSR emanating live from the walk. As we walk the chalk, coast to coast and border to border. Guaranteed human from the world famous Fox Sports Radio studios as we are side by side here. Now, the courtesy flusher. He reached out. He said, Ben, can you please talk about tires? I said, courtesy flusher with a name like that, absolutely. Absolutely. 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

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And we're back at it in the audio dojo. It is a newbie night. Hooray for newbie night. Man, we had a good hour. Guy called up driving back to Pennsylvania in his Tesla. Little humble brag there. He's driving right now. We're keeping him company. Guy's been listening for 20 years. He goes back to the Karen K days here at Fox Sports Radio, and he works at UPS. He called in. Some fun calls there last hour. We'll see what's ahead this hour. But our lead from La La Land, details, developing story regarding Aaron Donald. Will he be ramming it all day and ramming it all night? Well, interesting turn of events here. Have you not been following this? Have you been plugged in? Maybe not. So state-sponsored NFL Network, which whacked some good people, Charles Davis among them, got given the old pink slip there. Guess the NFL's not making enough money, and Disney doesn't make enough money, so they got to whack people right and left. Anyway, so state-sponsored NFL Network telling us that no decision, despite what you have seen and heard over the last couple of weeks, no decision has been made whether or not Aaron Donald is going to be green light go, yellow light maybe, or red light no. No decision yet. Donald is still testing the old engine, making sure that the spark plugs work and the brakes work and all that to see if he's ready. Now, the chatter had been that it was going to happen. I've heard from the people I know who are around the Rams that they are completely confident that it's going to happen. Now, the issue here is the when. It's not if, because it's going to happen. The timing on it is when is it going to happen. That's what I keep hearing there. And this is something that will continue to stretch on, allegedly. So we're in a hazy part of the story. So let us discuss. That is a good jumping off point. The question, Aaron Donald's decision to play for the Rams or not is still a mystery. How are you interpreting the latest noise around Aaron Donald? So I've got KFC, Little Golden Books, and Weighted Blanket. And we will combine all of these things together, and we're going to go ABC, 1, 2, 3. That's what we're going to do. All right, so number one. All right, so Aaron Donald's decision on whether or not to play for the Rams is a bit of kabuki theater at this point. It's mystery theater, right? He's playing peekaboo. He's playing peekaboo with the NFL calendar is what he's doing here. And publicly, everyone's noncommittal, except there's these little nuggets that are left, these little breadcrumbs that are left by Aaron Donald. The Rams are waiting like they're holding a table at the Polo Lounge at the Beverly Hills Hotel back in the day for a superstar who might show up. Might not, but we're just keeping the table there. Now, in the latest chapter of the Teflon Don files, that's one of the nicknames for Aaron Donald, our hero, Aaron Donald, strolls into KFC. He skips the bucket deal. No chicken. Grabs a bag of sporks. Now, why would he want a spork? It makes no sense. Here's why. Because the spork is the perfect metaphor for where we are in the Aaron Donald story. So there are three tines on the spork. Now, you've got the spoon thing, but the three tines. Three choices. We've got no clarity. So there's just three choices. Now, option number one is to sign right now on the DocuSign, Aaron Donald, hit camp, and then just play out training camp and do the whole thing, the whole Megilla, and there you go. Now, that is highly unlikely, that that is going to be the option. Option two is the veteran cheat code. Now, what is the veteran cheat code? You skip training camp in July and August, and you don't even sign at the start of the regular season. You come in there somewhere around week 7 or week 8,

possibly even later, and we mentioned the word peekaboo, it would be peekaboo, here I am, surprise, like a album drop that you didn't expect right there. Oh, look at that album drop. I didn't expect that. And you can then terrorize quarterbacks in the NFC West with Myles Garrett on the other side, and there you go. Now, option three is to hit the eject button. Eject, eject, eject would be option number three. And that is the option that nobody believes will actually be a hit. That means he just goes back and retires and or stays retired and says, I'm not ready to play. Now, the popular opinion by popular people is he's going to play. He's already decided he's going to play. He's just figuring out when he wants to play. Does he sign after training camp for week one? Does he wait till midseason? Does he see if the Rams are actually as good as they're supposed to be, and Stafford stays healthy and plays like the MVP he was last year and all that? So it's the ifs and buts were candy and nuts game. So those are the options. Now, staying in the NFC West, we go to Arizona. Why? Because I'm a glutton for punishment. Cardinals quarterback Jacoby Brissett, the expat Jacoby Brissett, and the team are deep in negotiations. I know you're very excited about that. Yeah, pay increase for Jacoby Brissett ahead of training camp, getting, you know, into the meat of training camp. So Brissett, who signed to be the backup for Alligator Arms Murray, who's now toiling in Minnesota, Brissett signed a 2-year contract. His current salary, I know, how's he going to be able to put food on the family at $4.8 million? My God, that is impoverished. It is so sad. Jacoby Brissett, $4.8 million, and only $1.5 million guaranteed. He's living in the Tenderloin District and flying down to Arizona to play. He's living in the Tenderloin District in the Bay Area. Meanwhile, the backup quarterback, Gardner Minshew, somehow finagled more money and is making more money as he continues his sojourn down the dusty Winnemucca Road, traveling around to hit every NFL team. So the question, the Cardinals are planning to give Jacoby Brissett a bumpity bump in terms of the salary. Do you find this in any way significant? So I find it significant from the standpoint it's absolute lunacy. Now, I know the NFL's got a license to print money. We're all brainwashed, right? We're all addicted to it. It's our crack. We can't get enough of it. I got that. However, does anyone there have a half a brain? Like, you look at Brissett, it's the NFL's ultimate economy rental. You know, you go to the airport, you're like, all right, I need a, you know, rental car. Now, sometimes you don't rent a car, but certain places you rent a car, and you're like, am I going to go to a major car rental place? Am I going to go to one of those like Turo places? So you say, okay, I'm going to rent an automobile. And you go to the rental thing, and they say, well, they try to upcharge you. I always try to upcharge you at the rental car place. I always try to stick it to you. And do you want the full size? Do you want the luxury car? No, I don't need luxury. I don't need full size. No, I think I'm good in that. Okay, how about an economy? Okay, good. So that's Jacoby Brissett. He's the economy rental. Reliable in that he's a adult. Remember they were selling that? Kyler Murray was a child in Arizona, and Jacoby Brissett was the adult in the huddle. That was one of the big selling points last year. So he's reliable. He's not good. He'll get you from the airport to your hotel or wherever you're going, and that's it. But you're not bragging. You're not bragging about that rental car. You're not taking pictures of it other than just in case you get in an accident. So in 12 starts last year, Arizona won one game. They were 1-11. 1-11 last year. So where I come from, you don't get a raise after that. You get demoted. And so whatever new money the Cardinals are going to pay him should count as a charitable contribution deduction. And the IRS should send a thank you card to Arizona for supporting underperforming quarterbacks. So thank you, thank you, thank you. Now, the Cardinals giving Brissett a little bumpity bump. I didn't know businesses still give out pay raises. I thought they just stopped years ago giving out raises to employees. I had no idea. It's kind of like if you give Jacoby Brissett a raise. I have the perfect analogy for this. So it's like going out to a restaurant, and maybe you like the restaurant, maybe you don't like the restaurant. I mean, we've been there a few times, and the check comes, and you're like, all right, I'm gonna tip the waiter. The meal was terrible.

The meal was horrible. They served roasted grasshoppers and deep fried mealworms and fried crickets, and it was just disgusting. And you tip the waiter not because the waiter earned it, but because you feel bad, you're planning on never going to that restaurant again. And so you're like, all right, I'll tip is what I'm doing. But whatever extra cash they hand, Brissette, again, should be just some kind of deduction. Now, the playbook here for the Cardinals, it's odd. They've chosen a little Golden Books classic, Thomas the Tank Engine right there. Slow, predictable, and heading nowhere fast, as they are Team Tank. The Arizona Cardinals are Team Tank. They absolutely are. The Cardinals are casually tanking. They're licking their chops. They're all excited, hoping for Arch Manning. And they're like, oh, we're going to get Arch Manning and all that. Oh, it's going to be so great. Until they realize the Manning family will never allow that to happen. That is not going to end up in Arizona. And they're daydreaming and night thinking about the number one pick in the NFL draft in 2027. All right, now final point. To Seattle we go. Bad news, Seahawks. Bad news, Seahawks. Is it true that the new owner of the Seattle football team is not in it to win it? Yes. The Seahawks reported $9.6 billion sale, which has not been approved yet. It is led by a venture capitalist, a tech mogul, Vinod Khosla. That's the guy, a big tech guy in the Silicon Valley. And he is expected to become the second largest price tag ever on a professional sports team, behind only the Boston Celtics, who sold for $10 billion. Now, the way we hear it, right, the real benefit, like this guy, Khosla, did not buy the team. He's not buying the team because he loves Seattle and he loves the Seahawks and all that stuff. No. The latest theory is the reason that this thing's going to be sold for what it's going for, the Seattle Seahawks here, is because of Section 197 of the U.S. tax code. What is that? I don't know what Section 197 of the U.S. tax code is. Well, it allows really, really rich robber barons, the aristocrats, the oligarchs, to essentially write off most of the purchase price as a deduction, things like media rights deals and trademarks and goodwill. Now you can do this over 15 years and you can generate massive tax deductions. So the question, the buzz about the Seahawks being purchased mainly as a massive tax write-off. So how does that work for you? Well, how does it work for them? So I'll describe it this way. And I was interested in this because it kind of points out the fact that if you own a team, you should only own it for 15 years. If you buy a sports team, you own it, you save money on taxes, and then after 15 years, you got to get rid of it. Imagine, if you will, buying a giant multi-billion dollar lemonade stand. Well, there's no way there's a multi-billion dollar lemonade stand. I'll tell the people over at Minute Maid. So you got a multi-billion dollar lemonade stand. Okay, you with me so far? Good. Okay, so you got that. The government looks at you and says, all right, it's expensive. You pay a lot of money for it. You can pretend that the name, the reputation of the lemon stand, the customer love, all that stuff, that they get a little lower every year. That people don't like the lemonade as much every year, and there's a little less every year. So that is basically what's the plan. The plan is here in Seattle, as I understand it. The IRS is now the silent partner for the new ownership group there in Seattle. So you think these cats are chasing Lombardis, trying to become a dynasty? Please, that was a fluke Super Bowl anyway, last year. No. They're after the depreciation tables. That's what they're worried about here. So the Seahawks are not so much a football team once they're sold to this new guy, the tech guy. They're not a football team. They're a billionaire's weighted blanket is what they are for tax season. Nice weighted blanket. And the tax rules allow owners to subtract

0: intangible value, again, over 15 years. So that is a nonstop fire hose of tax write-offs for the new owners of the Seattle Seahawks there. The playbook could not be simpler. You buy the team, check that box. Okay. You check the box, enjoy 15 years of massive tax write-offs while Uncle Sam subsidizes the vanity project that you've got going on there, and then you sell it to the next rich person, the next oligarch that comes up that wants to have that. Good afternoon, good evening, and good night. It is the Ben Maller Show. If you'd like to comment on any of this, you can join us right now at 877-99-ON-FOX. That's 877-996-6369. It is a newbie night. Hooray for newbie night. It's all new callers.
1: Wow.
0: I know. We'll get back to the newbies. I got a bunch of big name. I don't know if they're big names or not, but they're newbies. We're going to find out together if these are exciting callers or not. I don't know. So can you be Mr. Overrated and Mr. Underrated at the same time? We'll take a look at that. We'll get to it, and we will do it next. However, it is the A block. What hour are we looking at here? Let's see.
2: Number two.
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7: Fourth quarter, game on the line, down a touchdown. 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I want him to be healthy. 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Herbert hasn't done it. Drake May went to the Super Bowl. Jared Goff has done it. Caleb Williams is still young. Jalen Hurts, I think, was 17th in the quarterback rankings. I don't think he's a great regular season quarterback. But my sample size with him in the postseason is pretty good.
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0: the Ben Maller Show. It's a newbie night. Hooray for newbie night. Yeah, it's all new callers all night. Reminder, this show is available for you on the phones. If you're new, not a regular, 877-99 on Fox, on X, at Ben Maller. And that's at Ben Maller if you'd like to be part of the program. Make sure to follow that account. Otherwise, we're not going to read it.
1: Ben sucks.
0: Wasting your time. Lorena is here. There was a giant box with her name on it. I did not see it was in the

0: box.
1: We got more Squishmallows.
0: You can say hello to Lorena, FSR Tech Queen. FSR Tech Queen and Koopaloop, a Bronco fan. That is a Bronco fan. And don't forget, next hour, the Queen of Hearts with Lorena. So if you want to ask relationship, stock market, weather, what else we've got?
1: The best gift to buy your significant other.
0: You want to ask her who's going to win the Super Bowl? You can ask her that. Really good at that stuff. Really, really
1: Where's
0: good.
1: LeBron going?
0: Oh, that. She's got the answer to that as well. All of that content coming up next hour on the Queen of Hearts. Hashtag Queen of Hearts. We thank you in advance. But it is a newbie night. All new callers all the time. So you give us a few minutes. We'll give you new callers. And let's see here. Let's go to the phones right now. Scotty on the Pike is up next. Hello. It's a newbie night. Hello, Scotty on the Pike. Welcome.
2: Mr. Maller, it is an honor to finally talk to you.
0: Thanks for calling.
2: Not a long time listener. I recently changed careers, and I started doing the overnight, and I found you, and I listen to you every night. Nonstop. You're great.
0: Well, thank you.
2: Hi, Lorena. Nice to meet you.
1: Hi.
2: And
0: well, thank you. I appreciate that. I have a question. Hold on. So what inspired a career change?
2: Corporate layoff.
0: Oh, okay. I know about that. I've been laid off. Oh, before Christmas. They always Thanksgiving and Christmas, they always whack you, right? That's always what they get.
2: After 31 years, week before Christmas, they gave me my papers. So,
0: I'm sorry about that.
2: That's okay.
0: That's a good run. 31 years is a good run, right?
2: Yep. Turned out for the best. I found you, found Lorena, found you guys. Great. I wanted to do Malapalooza, but they changed my schedule, so I couldn't do it. I had written a new theme song for your show. And that was going to be my debut, but I guess I'll have to wait till next year.
0: Yeah. Well, you'll be doing next year's fine. You do it next year. It's no big deal. And we have other bits that we do during football. It's mostly just football because, you know, we don't need bits during football. And we're good. There's stuff to talk about. So, absolutely. What are you doing? So, what kind of work are you doing now?
2: I am driving a truck, making deliveries to my customers overnight. So there's stuff is ready for them in the morning.
0: All right, very good. Very important job for people. I've often said people just think that stuff shows up automatically. Somebody actually has to drive and deliver it and put it on the shelves and all that.
2: Everything we use in life at one point in time was on a truck.
0: Yeah.
2: Everything.
0: It's kind of scary when you think about that. Everything's on a truck. Pretty wild.
2: And so I'm just living out my life here in the Democratic People's Republic of Massachusetts. I know you got a few regulars.
0: Yes,
2: we do. California too. I know you got a few regulars from Massachusetts. So hello to my fellow Massholes.
0: That's right. No, I am an honorary Masshole. We had a guy named Masshole Mickey who actually was a delivery guy. He lived out in Worcester, and he passed away a couple years ago. But he gave me the title honorary Masshole. So I wear that title.
2: Oh, wife's from Worcester.
0: There you go. And we did have a meet and greet. I guess you were not listening then. A few months ago, we were in Worcester. We had a meet and greet in Worcester, one in Boston. So we had a good time. Met a lot of people.
2: Yeah, I heard about your meet and greet in Worcester. I must have started listening right after it, but great. That's great.
0: All right. Well, listen, I'm glad you found the show. This is amazing. You're out there delivering all kinds of things to people, and nobody bothers you, right? You kind of do your own thing, I assume. No one's really giving
2: you... The idiot meter kind of goes up at night. You know, people like to, you know, vary their speeds by 10 to 15 miles per hour constantly, so you don't know what lane to be in.
0: Yeah.
2: But, you know.
0: I got you. I got you.
2: Maybe they're tired or they're not listening to you. I don't know.
0: It's a bad job by them. All right. Well, Scott, thank you, man. You can call. You don't have to wait for a newbie night, Scott. You can call whenever. You know, we're here. So feel free.
2: All right. So I didn't suck?
0: No, you were good. I like you. Yeah. You got the nickname Scotty on the Pike. I like that. Love a nickname. You know, we'll work on material. We'll do some trial runs and we'll be good.
1: Don't be a stranger.
0: Yeah. All right. Thank you, Scotty. There you go. Scotty on the Pike. Like that, man. 30-something years there. That guy worked his ass off in corporate America. And they stuck a dagger right in his heart.
1: You give him your life.
0: And that guy didn't quit, though. Scotty on the Pike said, screw that. I'm going to go get another job. And now I can listen to overnight talk radio because I got another job. And that's what he's doing. See, Carl Ravitch got whacked by ESPN. 33 years he was at ESPN. He got whacked. I don't think it was that good.
1: Hasn't there been like 3-4 firings in the last 24 hours?
0: Oh, yeah, Disney, man. I blame you, Lorena. They're whacking people right and left there at Disney.
1: Well,
0: Cam Newton. Although some of these guys I don't feel bad for because they just signed new contracts. I think Cam Newton signed a multi-year contract. He's getting paid. He shouldn't have had that job anyway. It was terrible. Who else? Ryan Clark. He sucks.

0: nobody's complaining about him getting let go. I mean, you shouldn't not celebrate people getting fired, but you can't, you don't have to be sad about it. Charles Davis from NFL Network, he got whacked. Bunch of anchors I've never heard of because I stopped watching SportsCenter when it stopped becoming cool years ago, so I didn't watch that. So, we have a guy cashing a newbie, on a newbie night, cashing a golden ticket. Wouldn't that defeat the whole concept of newbie night with a golden ticket, Koopaloop?
1: I don't know how that defeats the concept.
0: Well, he's obviously been a caller, a regular enough to get a golden ticket.
2: Yeah, if they're new.
1: You only have to call one time to get a golden ticket. You call once, you win a game show, you get a golden ticket.
0: Lorraine, how do you rule on this, Lorraine?
2: I don't know. It doesn't feel like they're new. They've obviously been here before.
1: All right, do you recognize him?
0: Let me see. Let me talk to him. Alex is in Lancaster, PA. Hello, Alex. Welcome. He says he's cashing the golden ticket, Lorraine. That's what he says.
3: Because I've got a golden ticket.
4: Hello, Bill Miller.
0: Oh, yeah, I reckon this guy's a weasel. This guy. Yeah. I recognize this guy's a snake, Coop. He's a serpent, this guy.
1: Is that?
4: You're just jealous. I beat you like 2 weeks ago on Mallard's Mountain of Money. So,
0: yeah.
4: Well, me and Coop only needed one round to beat you.
0: That's what I'm talking about, Coop. This guy's a snake right there. He slithers along, is what this guy does in the bushes.
4: It's awesome for- And I know you Californians say it Lancaster, but it's actually pronounced Lancaster.
1: Not out here, it isn't.
0: Yeah, well, listen, not in our world, so screw you, you little snake.
2: Ew.
0: That could be his nickname, Alex the Snake. What do you think? Alex the Snake or Alex the
2: Serpent? I bet
0: Serpent?
2: You call it Turkey A, too, don't you?
4: Yeah, just Turkey.
0: You sure about that? I don't know.
4: Yeah, sure about that.
0: Well, we actually pronounce it California is how we pronounce it, so screw you. You know, that's how we pronounce.
4: Well, there was a Lancaster, PA before there ever was a California, so we had it right the first time.
0: Technically, the land was here in both places, so you want to get technical. I mean, there's always been land here as far as we know.
2: Does he seem feisty?
0: He's very, I told you, this guy's a snake! The guy's a serpent!
1: Because you tried to discredit his golden ticket before he even got on the air.
0: Because he picked you and you rigged the game and all that.
1: I rigged the game.
0: You always rig these games. You do.
1: No, we were superior.
0: You feed them answers before the game starts. I know how this goes. Lorena tells me everything off the air. She tells me
2: and
0: the whole
2: thing. And I record you when you're not looking.
0: Exactly. The whole thing.
4: Well, you did say my L and my name stand for loser. But then again, you have two L's in your last name, so you're a double loser.
0: What a schmuck. I mean, were you born a schmuck or did you become a schmuck? What happened?
4: Well, I had that planned out when I played the game, but you had me on mute, so you didn't hear me at all say it, so.
0: Well, the reason I had you on mute is because you're a Mama Luke. That's why I had you on mute. We have a button. It's the Mama Luke button, and you qualified, Alex, as a Mama Luke. So we had to put you on there, and that's what happened. All right. Well, you've called in. You done any other lines you had saved there? Anything you want to get out? Any more shots you want to fire off there?
4: No. I just wanted to call in and actually do something more than a game. So
0: yeah. All right.
4: I've wanted to call in for a long time, but I'm not the best with talking, so.
0: No, I completely agree. No, you're actually pretty good. Have you heard Hollering James?
4: Yeah, he's one of my favorites.
0: That says a lot.
4: Along with Anthony in Louisiana, those two are.
0: Yeah.
4: My favorites, along with Coop. I like Coop. So hey, Coop.
1: Yeah. What up, Alex? Call again to play Mallard's Mountain of Money. We'll destroy Ben.
0: Yeah, he'll cheat again, which is his code for that's a dog whistle. I'll cheat again and we'll win. That's what he says there. And by the way, buddy, the L's in Mallard are legend and leader. That's what the L's are in Mallard. Okay,
2: damn
0: legend
2: straight.
0: And leader. Damn right. I could have gone lethal. I didn't go lethal. There he goes, Alex the Snake from Lancaster. He seems actually like he'd be a fun regular caller. Takes a lot, though, to be a regular caller. You can't just show up there and do it. Ray is in Northern California, and I recognize Ray's name. He's not a regular caller, but I do recognize Ray's name. Hello, Ray. Welcome.
5: Hi, Ben. Hey, I wanted to call and follow up and see if Anthony ever called, and we figured out the gender of Anthony.
0: So the answer is no. Anthony usually calls up the first hour from Louisiana, and he is not called up. I'm relatively confident that Anthony is a dude, but you never know.
1: There's no such thing as gender. It's a

0: construct.
1: No.
2: I think I know who told you that.
3: Well, I got a hot take for you guys.
2: All right, hold on a second. We got a pause. Hot take. This is not about Anthony from Greenwood, Louisiana, who loves Outback Steakhouse, right? This is not about that. Okay. Here we go.
3: Yeah. Here we go. So, pray for the peace of Jerusalem. May those who love you be secure. Psalm 122, verse 6. Stand with Israel.
2: Okay. Thank you. All right. Cool. Go away. All right. Your thoughts on that, Lorraine? No? All right. Let's go to Nick in Missouri. Nick in Mizzou. What's going on, Nick? It's a newbie night. It's a newbie night.
4: You never know what you're going to get.
5: Good evening, Ben. I'm here. Long-time listener, first-time caller.
2: Long-time listener, first-time caller. What part of the great state of Missouri are you in there, my friend? Where are you at?
5: I live in St. Joe, which is about 40 minutes north of the best chicken strip on the planet.
2: That's right, baby. That is right. You win. That is the correct answer, Nick. Congratulations. You are a winner in life. Absolutely correct on that. And where can people find the world's greatest chicken fingers in the greater Kansas City area? I believe that's Liberty, Missouri, if I'm not mistaken, right?
5: That's true. That would be at the Liberty Landing.
2: The Landing in Liberty. We had an epic Mahler meet and greet there. I love Kansas City. Been there many times. Maybe I'll go back again soon. Who knows? And the chicken fingers were awesome. Named after me, of course, which makes them even better. But what's on your mind here, Nick? You just want to say hello. How long have you been listening to the show, Nick?
5: About 2.5 years, I would say. I come across the show 2024, probably.
2: Okay. All right, that's cool. Hey, well, we're almost midway through. Are we past? We're past the midway point, right? This year? Yeah, we are. So,
5: probably would have been the beginning of 2024.
2: No, all right.
5: I just want to, maybe I could become the ninth everyday caller of the year and share my knowledge right here from the home of the brave. Land of the free and the home of the chief.
2: Well, there are brave people there. There are brave people there. And there's a great war memorial in Kansas City right over the city. Is that World War One, right? World War One memorial?
5: Correct.
2: Yeah, that's right there.
5: Yeah, they used to host the greatest rock concert of the year there every summer.
2: Oh, is that right? I didn't know that. It's pretty cool, though. Nice little park and memorial and all that. All right. Well, you're working right now, Nick? There's a lot of like noise in the background, ambient noise. What kind of noise are we hearing here? What's going on?
5: I'm a chemical formulator for Land and Lake. I make farming chemicals, so yeah, lots of machinery going on.
2: Okay. Well, be safe out there. Stay covered up.
5: I appreciate you taking my phone call.
2: All right, thank you, buddy. There's Nick. Look at that. He's dealing with all those chemicals all night.
4: Lando Lakes butter, right? I think that's Lando Lakes.
2: Well, I mean, I don't know that they're putting all the. Maybe they are putting the chemicals in there. I don't know. He said he's dealing with all kinds of chemicals. That's what he's doing. Right now, he's dealing with a lot of chemicals. All right, so there was this great debate, real quick. Trevor Lawrence, is he overrated and underrated at the same time? He was listed as the 97th on one of these Fugazi top 100 lists. However, on the NFL top 100, he was number 62 voted by the players. That is a 35-spot difference between a media big board, which Terry loves, and the player big board. That is one of the largest gaps of any player. And so there's this debate. I don't think Trevor Lawrence is great. I think he's average. I have him as average, and he has had some horrific performances. The Jacksonville's only been in the playoffs a couple times with him, but he's been terrible. And he was dreadful. That was a winnable opportunity against Buffalo in the playoff game this past season in the postseason, obviously, and he did not get her done. That game, Buffalo was trying to give that game to Jacksonville, and Lawrence sucked at a time you cannot suck. Small sample size, but there it is. All right, so there's this debate. Scrooge says, your callers are a-holes, but they're usually a mirror image of the host of the show. Yeah. Very nice. Bill says, who's your Bill says, does every caller talk through a tin can? Yes, we actually pass out tin cans. They do have the Fox Sports Radio logo on them. So there is that, which is very exciting on a newbie night. Hooray for newbie night. All right, we will press on. Time now for the Insta Trivia. And then we'll get to the newbie night. But here is the Insta trivia. We go to the NFL where blank.

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11: Welcome back to Yeah, That's a Pepper Thing. 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
14: How do you process James Cook, running back, praising the, quote, new energy in the building, close quote, under new Bills head coach Joe Brady? My first thought on this, James Cook did not just throw shade at the old coach Sean McDermott. He threw an entire solar eclipse, according to our astrology insider, Andrew. When Cook raves about Joe Brady and the, quote, new energy and authenticity, it's NFL speak for the last guy suck the oxygen out of the room. It's the gridiron equivalent

0: of your coworker whispering, that's the vibe. That's the vibe. And it's so much better now that the old guy's gone. Everyone can exhale. The Bills are not in boot camp anymore.
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0: 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Comment on them. 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Ben Maller Show on the YouTube page. All right, back to it. Time now to pay off the Insta Trivia. Then we have Maller to the third degree. Here's the Insta Trivia. Blank had the most rushing yards with fewer than 200 carries in the NFL during the 2025 season. That is the question. What is the answer? Mark the Walker from Rochester says the late, great Brian Piccolo, who looked a lot like Sonny Corleone. Who else do we have? Paige Dan. Let's see. Can't read that. Remember Me guy. That's Alf. Yeah, remember. I do love the Remember Me guy. And we're getting a lot of Remember Me guys. Shane in Des Moines says the late great legend Ryan Sandberg is the answer. Antonio Brown from Dat Dude. JT Riamuto from Analog Al. Paige Dan. Harvey Keitel from Manuel in Gardena. Ronald McDonald, guessed by Don Juan. Can't read that. Mediocre Kabuki said Stringfellow Hawk is the answer. Can't skip over that. Chester Marcole from JT the Wingman. Popeye Jones from Ricardo in Boston. Do you have an answer, Lorraine?
1: Patrick Mahomes.
0: Is it Mahomey? No, it is Trevion Henderson. Trevion Henderson of the Patriots. 911 yards. On less than 200 carries. Here we go, here we go, here we go, here we
2: it's
0: go,
2: Maller.
0: Here we
1: How
0: go.
1: About that?
2: To the third degree. This is when Big Ben gets
0: all right,
2: real.
0: Boobaloo.
3: A report this week suggested that the Houston Texans have already decided what they will, that they will be taking a wait and see approach when it comes to an extension for CJ Stroud. A deep playoff run may be needed to get said extension. Ben, you make the call. Is Stroud on the Texans after this year?
0: No. He has been a garden variety quarterback the last couple years. I think he's just ordinary. I don't know what he did that first year where he played like a franchise quarterback. Ever since then, he's been a Jag. Not a Jacksonville Jag Coop, just a guy. I don't see that changing. He had the worst playoff game I've ever seen, with a wink and a nod to some other quarterbacks who've also sucked against the Steelers with all those turnovers. But no, he will not be there after this year. Next!
3: During an appearance at Fanatics Fest over the weekend, Anthony Edwards talked about the fit in the backcourt with his new teammate LaMelo Ball and said, it's definitely going to be ups and downs. First year together, maybe a lot of downs. Ben, do you think it's going to be a rough year for the Timberwolves?
0: I don't think it'll be a rough year. I think this is not a cosmetic addition. You know what I mean? Like, this is more of a major adjustment, modification of the Timberwolves roster. And the knock on Ball is he's a losing player. He puts up empty stats. He's not a winning player. So if that's true, Minnesota's cooked. They're screwed. Next.
3: Last week, Anthony Davis said he expects the Wizards to win 40-plus games and for himself to appear in all 82. Former All-Star Jeff Teague said he's willing to bet $100,000 that AD doesn't make it to 70.

0: 70 games, let alone 82.
1: Yeah.
0: Ben, what about with the Wizards winning 40-plus?
1: No, Anthony Davis will not play even half the games for the Washington Wizards. Koopaloop. So, was he trying to host a comedy roast, Anthony Davis? What was that? That's ridiculous. How do we do?
2: He passes.
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3: 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And you tell us where this show lies.
8: The great Mike Golic Sr. is with us. Were you all over the World Cup final?
9: Oh, yeah. I can't believe how much Spain dominated
8: Crazy.
9: That game.
8: Yes.
9: I mean, dominated that game. That was, I did not see that coming. I knew Spain was good. Obviously, you're waiting for Messi to do something.
8: Right.
9: But, I mean, that was just pure domination.
10: But this was like if the 86 Bears had their, you know, playoff run again, and right before the Super Bowl, nobody knew that they were going to dominate defensively because they were dominating the entire tournament. They gave up one goal. So,
9: right.
10: And, you know, if you'd watched Argentina, you know, they're kind of, they, you know, they weren't even leading any of the knockout games until after the 90th minute. So you knew they could struggle. And so to me, that was almost pretty predictable. But I don't think I've ever seen a one-sided soccer match turn out to just be a 1-0 result like that.
9: I agree. And obviously they had the discounted goal, would have been 2-0. But you're right, especially in a World Cup final,
10: right,
9: to be that dominant. And, you know, obviously Argentina playing with 10 men doesn't help either. And they were just praying to get to penalty kicks.
8: Yes.
9: That was the only shot they had. But you're right, a game that dominated by one team and it just being 1-0, where one crazy kick or one incredible dribble down the field by Messi, and it could have been an even game going to penalty kicks.
10: Why is soccer so, I guess for lack of a better word, so testy? It's like after the match and you see...
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12: This is kind of on brand for Argentina because of the way they play. And after the game, I mean, you're talking a player throwing a punch, a coach throwing a punch, turning away from the team when they get the trophy, and not talking after the game. Everything else you've ever seen with bad sportsmanship and guys not shaking hands, guys not wanting to talk, Cam Newton after the Super Bowl, whatever it was, that's nothing compared to this. This makes Argentina look so bad. They're looking such sore losers and babies that when things don't go our way, we can't even control our emotions. Like all the goodwill, everything Argentina's built up, this is what they're known for now. This hissy fit that they had at the end of the game where they got emotional, they got violent. You've never seen a team be that unsportsmanlike after a game ever.
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3: Sunday's World Cup final averaged over 42 million viewers on Fox TV for the match itself, plus nearly 24 million on Telemundo in this country. The Miami Dolphins gave All-Pro linebacker Jordan Brooks a three-year extension. The Miami Marlins have lost 8 in a row. They lost 5-3 at Houston. Colorado edged Washington 8-7 on a solo homer in the bottom of the 8th, Hunter Goodman's 31st of the year. The Angels scored 5 in the first and won 5-1 over St. Louis. Arizona with 2 runs, bottom of the 10th. Beat the A's 6-5. Cincinnati was a 4-2 winner at Seattle. Chase Burns of the Reds 12-1. The Cubs beat Detroit and Framber Valdez 11-2. Texas shut out the White Sox 10-0, while the Mets posted a 4-0 shutout at Milwaukee. And the Dodgers won 2-1 at Philadelphia. Max Muncy a 2-run homer. The Phils ran into a double play to end the game. I'm Steve DeSager.
0: It's time.
4: Anybody hear that?
0: Put your big boy pants on.
4: Fairly alarmed here.
0: Tighten those laces.
5: Scared to close my eyes.
0: Get ready. It's happening.
6: Come on, come on, come on, come on.
0: Here he comes. It's him.
7: Here I am. Ta-da!
8: Look out! Down!
9: Uh-oh. We're in trouble.
7: This is a big deal.
0: Oh, yeah. That's the stuff. Now, live from the Fox Sports Radio studios, here he is, Ben Maller.
7: A pirate's life for me, a pirate's life for me. Welcome in. It is the beginning of our number 3. That's right. Of the Ben Maller show. We are in the air everywhere. Marshaled together, you and I. As we are on the pathway to prosperity. That's right. Unbelievable. Coast to coast, border to border, and beyond. On the vast and zippily powerful microphones of FSR emanating live from the whale. Do it live. As we wail away under the cover of darkness, guaranteed human from the world famous Fox Sports Radio Studios, where Mike in Tucson, Barbecue Mike in Tucson, reminds us this hour made possible in part by our friends at Tire Rack. 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By the way, I just noticed that we're in the old Rush Limbaugh studio, and it sounds, when he used to fold up the paper, that's my tribute, and it sounds much better in the studio. It must be the soundproofing. I don't know. I've done it another, anyway. All right, here we go. I'm going to shoot the shot. Oh, I hit it. I nailed
10: perfect
7: it.
10: Shot.
7: I hit it.
10: Perfect
7: I hit
10: shot.
7: The camera. I hit the camera. Jay Scoop, can you screenshot that for me, or Al for Ferg Dog, or Mal?

$10 prop guy. Yeah, that's two times, by the way. I believe I've done it 10 times, so I'm at the Mendoza line. We'll call it the Mallard line. Speaking of that, our lead this hour from the boogie down Bronx, where New York Yankee baseball was not played. Game got rained out. However, some buzz out of the borough of the Bronx that Yankee executives were excited when they read a while back that Livy Dunn, the girlfriend, also internet model, I think every woman's an internet model at this point, and gymnast at LSU. Remember she tried to buy the Bambino's house, Babe Ruth's old home on the Upper West Side? Notice she didn't try to buy Babe Ruth's old house in Yonkers, because he also lived in Yonkers. She tried to buy the Upper West Side, which is one of the richer places in the world, and at least in our world here. And so they thought, well, this is like a link. This is a sign from the baseball gods that Paul Skeens has interest in joining the Yankees. Now, the bid, Livy Dunn bid $1.6 million, all cash, and she was denied because of the co-op. It's a co-op board, homeowners association, what we call it, and she publicized it. And the rich folks, the old folks, said, we do not want to be TikTok stars. We want no part of this, so screw you. And that's where it ended. So if you didn't see the latest on it, so the Yankee people and their people, their actual people, the Yankee people thought, well, there's something here. Babe Ruth lived there in the 1920s and the 1930s. And they figured, hey, there's a crossover situation and all that. And, well, Skeens, who has been the little side eye action the Yankees have been given. They keep an eye on Paul Skeens. So they were like, well, there's something here and all this stuff. And he attempted to set the record straight. Paul Skeens was asked about this, the Pirates star pitcher, who has been tied to the Yankees for a couple of years now, denied interest in playing for the Yankees. He spoke to the tabloid, the New York Post. He said he does not have any special desire to play for the Bronx Bombers. So that is a good jumping off point. Let us discuss the question. Now, here it is. Star pitcher Paul Skeens denying interest in pitching for the Yankees. All right. How does this change the timeline? How does this change the timeline, the space-time continuum? I've got Mona Lisa, Toys R Us, and employee manual. And we will combine all of these things together, and we're going to make a dirty water dog is what we're going to make, a street dog from New York. So first of all, in terms of how does this change the timeline, this is what's known as a blip on the radar. It is right out of the Complete Idiot's Guide on how to handle questions about trades. Rule number one, do not publicly flirt with the richest team in baseball, the biggest city in Major League Baseball, while your current club is a contender, more of a lightweight contender than a heavyweight contender. Like the Pirates, if they get to the playoffs, that's enough. Like Paul Skeens would have to have been a complete dingleberry at the Bronx Zoo to announce publicly, oh, by the way, even though I'm just passing through New York playing the Pirates this week, I'd really playing with the Pirates, I'd rather play for the Yankees. You can't do that. It's right there in the Complete Idiot's Guide on how to handle these type of situations. Consider this a little pothole on a long, winding road, just a little pothole. And the Yankees are playing the long game. They're playing the long game. Now, what does that mean? Right now, Paul Skeens is not supposedly available. Right? So, you know, he's not. He's unavailable at this moment. Fine. All right? Sure. So is the Mona Lisa. You can't just go buy the Mona Lisa. You can't trade for the Mona Lisa. That doesn't stop people from trying to pull off a heist of the Mona Lisa. You feel me on that? Yeah. All right. So New York, they still have Paul Skeens. You know who he is right now? He's in their Amazon cart. You know that little cart thing on the screen? He's in the Amazon cart right now.
They just haven't been able to pay for it. They can't

can't click the thingamajig because it's not actually available. It's in the back and they got to wait for it and all that stuff. So for now, Pittsburgh is clinging to a final wild card spot in the National League. And it's almost at the point now where we go to the dog days. These are kind of the dog days after the All-Star break. Not kind of, they are. After the All-Star break into mid-August. And then right around middle to late August, the flag is up. And we're off to the races. Down the stretch we come. Down the stretch we come. So plenty of time for all that. And Pittsburgh is the final wild card team. If the season ended today, the Buccos would be in the playoffs. And if Paul Skeens is going to continue, and he's been a little rocky over the last couple of months, it's not like dominant shutdown guy. He's not been that guy. However, if they're able to pull this off, you know, Skeens keeps throwing these ballistic missile pitches, and he'll end up in New York or L.A. No ifs, ands, or buts about it. All right, now, secondly, to L.A. we go, where Dave Roberts, I got an email from a guy this week who he emailed for the podcast, but I didn't use it on the podcast. And he's like, hey, Mallard, you should apologize to Dave Roberts. This sounded like something Andrew in Bakersfield. It's such a bad take. I thought Andrew in Bakersfield said it. It was not from a guy named Andrew in Bakersfield. You did monologues. I remember. The I remember guy. I remember you wanted Roberts fired. I still want Roberts fired. I could manage the Dodgers. They'll win. You think Dave Roberts is the reason the Dodgers are winning? Please, come on. Are you that stupid? Anyway, Dave Roberts, when asked about the trade deadline, says he expects the team to be active. There's a shocker. The Dodgers are going to be active at the trade deadline. He stressed, though, that the front office is always, always kicking the tires on potential deals. And he didn't want to get too excited about any one name. Of course, you can't talk about names. Now, Roberts indicated the Dodgers are constantly evaluating the market. He said he emphasized that they will not make a move to simply make a move. Really? Where have I heard that before? I don't know. Every trade deadline. Instead, they're targeting upgrades that genuinely will improve the roster. He said the team had no obvious glaring holes, Dave Roberts, as they have the top record in professional baseball right now. He went as far as to say that he could argue, Roberts said, he could argue the Dodgers are actually sellers more than buyers. Okay. So the question, how do you parse the words? How do you parse the words of Dave Roberts saying that the Dodgers, D-O-D-G-E-R-S, Dodgers, are almost sellers more than buyers at the trade deadline? So on this one, it is a case of big blue hubris. That is big blue hubris is what this is. The Dodgers are not sellers. They are hoarders is what they are of the storage unit. They've got the storage unit full of broken pitchers and unopened prospects. They've got all that. And if you look at the menu board, Dave Roberts is at the soup kitchen there, and he's serving up roster optimization bisque is what he's serving up there. Buzzword soup. A lot of cliches, platitudes, and all that mashed together without any real meaning. Although when Roberts claimed that they're only targeting upgrades that would genuinely improve the roster, that sounded to me like Tarek Skubal of the Tigers, someone along that line who's legitimately Mr. Big Time and all that. And Roberts, though, he talks. You listen to Dave Roberts. He's so programmed now. He talks like he's the one making the moves. It's not his call. He's not the one making the decisions. Andrew Friedman is holding the remote. He's got the super AI computer thingamajig as well. And so this is not roster landscaping. Sorry, Mr. Irrigation. It's not roster landscaping. It is strategic pruning is what the Dodgers are doing. Like, the Dodgers are a Toys R Us kid. Remember, if you're old enough, you know, there used to be a toy store that every kid loved called Toys R Us. I know. I'm dating myself. It was very popular. Many kids grew up Toys R Us kid. So Toys R Us kids, everything's on layaway. Everything breaks. Nothing comes with batteries. You're living the Toys R Us life. All right. And Blake Snell, my man Blake. Where are the people calling up? Somebody call that schmuck Vasse up and say, hey, Vasse, when's your guy going to pitch again? Your little hero, Blake Snell, Vasse. You get his dry cleaning and get him his breakfast bagel every morning. Blake Snell proving he is Humpty Dumpty, who fell off the mound
And the Dodgers, they bought a bunch

eggshells. They thought they bought a hard-boiled egg. They bought a bunch of eggshells. You've got Tyler Glass now, who's the glass man. You've got him. So the Dodgers have stockpiled so many damaged all-stars. So many damaged all-stars that they need a waiting list just to get injured. There's not enough room. And it's like, seriously. Like, Will Smith just got put on the 60-day deal, the Dodger catcher, so I guess it's Dalton rushing for the rest of the year, and it'll be out Will Smith, God only knows how long. Always bet the over on baseball injuries. Always bet the over. Always bet the over. But you get hurt right now. Literally, the Dodgers are like, listen, we don't have room. You're going to have to wait. I'm sorry. We just don't have room for you in the trainer's room, so you're going to have to go online and take a number, and that's it. All right, we pivot away from that. Now we go to the NFL. And do we have a star, big-time offensive player, who is considering the taboo act of showing up and not working? Developing story out of Indianapolis, the streets are talking, and they say that running back Jonathan Taylor is contemplating becoming a training camp hold-in candidate. Now, the star running back for the Colts, this guy's Mr. Big Time there for the running back position. He supposedly has all kinds of leverage, and this would be the right move, and the pundits are all like, oh, he's got to do this. All right, so the question, running back Jonathan Taylor mulling over a Colts training camp hold-in, not hold-out, that's illegal. That's verboten. You can't do the hold-out, you can do the hold-in. So, hold-in, is this cause for concern? All right, is this cause for concern? That is the question. So, Taylor trying to figure out what he's going to do and all this stuff. And this is the most predictable storyline here as we sit in late July 2026. It is the most predictable storyline in Indianapolis. Right? It's page one of the employee manual right there. The employee manual, standard operating procedure, SOP. Hold-ins are just it's the way business is done in the NFL these days. Now, why do they do it? Why, oh, why do they do it? Because if you look at the Colts depth chart, Indy does not have a credible backup plan. If Taylor can't play or is hurt or decides he doesn't want to play, then that inflates his negotiating power. So Taylor is the Colts, think of it like Wi-Fi, and you're addicted to the internet and you need that Wi-Fi. You don't appreciate the Wi-Fi until the page doesn't load. And then you're like, oh my God, holy crap. Right? And then you start panicking, you unplug the router, you reboot it, you plug it in again. It's kind of like back when I used to get attacked by gremlins. And by the way, listen, I'm in my home studio, no gremlins. Right here. Great line, right? Solid broadcast line here. And as you know, I'm much too important to go in with the unwashed. I can't drive all the way in there, please. So anyway, the point, again, just to triple check this. So without Jonathan, like, the Colts are a middling team anyway. Do we agree on that? They're an average team. They played over their skis last year for the first 7 or 8 weeks of the season. Then reality set in, and that was it. The backfield without Jonathan Taylor is essentially a P&P situation, as in prayer and protein, like a protein shake. That's where it is here. So, and this is like a big time pivot year for Jonathan Taylor, the running back, and he'll either get paid now, the Colts will make him some money there, or he'll get paid later. But either way, someone's going to pay him. And running backs get treated like disposable razors until the team cuts itself shaving, and then they're like, oh, we got a problem. We got a bit of a problem here. It is the Ben Maller Show. If you would like to be part, you can join us right now. Say hello. And on a newbie night, it's all new calls. I got a line open. Why do I have a line open? I should not have a line open. It's newbie night. No lines open on newbie night. 877-99 on Fox. If you'd like to sneak in there, 877-996-6369. I also need a newbie who would like to play a game show. Would you like to play a game show? We have Too Much or Not Enough. That's a few minutes away. You can also a call up for Lorena, Queen of Hearts. That'll be at the end of the hour here, so we got a lot going on. Here's the Maller Riddle of the Day. The Maller Riddle of the Day on a newbie night. LaVar Ball claims that he turned down the idea of blank for $2 billion.

0: million dollars because he just didn't want to. LaVar Ball claims he turned down the idea of blank, which would have provided $2 billion because he just didn't want to. That is the Maller riddle of the day. You can answer it on X at Ben Maller. That's at Ben Maller. We'll get to it. Now we will do it next. However, it is the A block. What hour is it? Let's find out right
1: Number
0: now.
1: Number three.
0: Well, every sports season, I am told, is built on preparation, studying the trends, making the necessary adjustments to reach the ultimate goal. 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
7: This is Two Pros and a Cup of Joe.
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9: So Ward Manuel, the athletic director for now of Michigan, was talking with the Michigan Insider.
10: Isn't he out?
9: Following. No.
10: He's still there?
9: They're still investigating.
10: Oh, yeah. I thought he was out.
9: Quote, I don't need the credit for Michigan's success, but I'm not going to stand idly by and let people say all this happened despite Ward Manuel. So you know what? Good for him. Yeah, stand in his ground. Guys, stand in his ground. And I don't think it's going to make any difference whatsoever.
11: Dang.
10: I thought I read that they were letting him go like that. It was already taking place, but I guess.
12: Well, I mean, there's procedures to this, right?
10: Right.
12: Yeah, so
9: AI reported it?
10: It must have. AI is jacking everything up, man. Because I don't know what's real and what isn't anymore.
9: Yeah.
10: Like, when I be looking around.
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another show. Open all night. Doors do not lock. Do not lock. With the Mallor Riddle of the Day coming up. It is a newbie night. Hooray for newbie night. And I do need a game show contestant still. Too much or not enough coming up in a few minutes. So call for that right now. Operators are standing by at 877-99 on Fox. And also the Queen of Hearts, hashtag Queen of Hearts, hashtag Queen of Hearts with Lorraine. Oh, that'll be coming up in a bit. Thank you. Thank you. Thank you. And here's the Mallor Riddle of the Day. LeVar Ball. He's back. LeVar Ball claims that he turned down the idea of blank that would have provided $2 billion because he just didn't want to. He just didn't want to. Alf, the alien opiner, says celebrity wife swap. But it was his wife, he points out. It was his wife, of course, that nixed the deal with divorce papers. Running for governor of California from Donkey Sausage. That's his answer. Ferg Dog says the new co-host of the Fifth Hour podcast on the weekend. Very popular podcast. Ocho Texto says he turned down the idea of being cognizant. Interesting. What else do we have? Let's see. Page Dan, Mark the Walker wanted to rant about Dave Roberts. Deacon Blue

0: Deacon Blues says, role-playing as a French maid. There it is. Manuel in Gardena says, LeVar Ball turned down $2 billion to be given a hooved prosthetic. Prosthetic leg. Yeah, his leg.
1: That's a hard one.
0: He chopped his leg over there. What else do we have? Let's see. Beanie Babies from Filler Up Phil. Super Ball from Eek in Roseville, Minnesota. Turned down Ping Pong from Michael in Tulsa. Let's see. JT the Wingman did a Bart Simpson joke. You think is JT going to be in Vegas at this thing? You think JT's going to be back out in Vegas?
1: I would assume so.
0: I don't know, though. He didn't say yes yet. I don't know.
2: I believe I saw a tweet.
0: Okay. I know Robbie the Mariner fan, Jay Scoop have RSVP'd. Who else do we have? Possibly Queen Roxanne?
2: Yes. JT the Wingman said, my trip is officially booked. Looking forward to my sixth Ben Maller meet and greet and the second in Vegas.
0: Nice.
1: Yes.
0: August 29th. That's a Saturday. We'll be in Vegas. Cat litter endorsements from Courtesy Flusher. What do we have here? Fat Daddy. Angel fan, Fat Daddy, says LeVar Ball turned down the idea of nuclear fusion. Absolutely. Egg salad machine from Eileen. That is disgusting, and that better be AI. If that's not AI, my goodness. My goodness. All right. Do you have Hoosier Bill did a condom joke. Do you have an answer, Lorraine?
1: Yeah, I think he turned down his chance to go to space.
0: Go to space. All right. No. LeVar Ball claims he turned down the idea of going public with the big baller brand and selling it for $2 billion because he just didn't want to. He just didn't want to do it. Now, that makes sense. All right, let's go to the phones. It is a newbie night. Hooray for newbie night. Let's go to Mikey, who's in San Francisco. Mikey, what's going on? You're on newbie night on the Ben Maller Show. Welcome.
3: Hey, good for me. What's up, Ben? This is Lucky.
0: Oh, Lucky.
2: Oh, I heard him.
0: Oh, I apologize, Lucky. That's not very lucky that Coop thought your name was Mikey, but it's Lucky.
3: It's all right. I think Cooper, you know, me and Coop have the last name, so he might be a distant cousin, man. So, you know, we'll give him a pass.
0: Well, if you're related to Michael Cooper of the Lakers back in the day, it's possible. You never know. You know.
3: Well, I would hope not, because I'm a Warrior fan. I couldn't be associated with a Lakers. No, man. Yeah,
0: I'd be insulting. Absolutely.
3: Yeah, very so.
0: I understand completely.
3: Well, I wanted to call you, Ben, because I've been hearing you talk a lot about LaBaby James, man, and I'll pray for God that he goes back to Cleveland or Miami, because I do not want him coming to my team, man. I can't do it.
0: What are you going to do if it happens?
3: I'll probably go and grab me like a quart of vodka and milk, and I'm going to come out blasting like the pair.
0: Well, that seems like the perfect solution to that problem. That seems like an absolutely great solution.
3: I just don't want that Devo on my team, man. I can't do it, man. I'd rather him go to, you know, go to Cleveland. Or how come he couldn't go to the Clippers, man? I would rather see that.
2: Me too.
0: The Clippers are not part of this. There was a time we wanted LeBron. I spoke for the Clippers back in the day. We did have interest in LeBron. In fact, I don't know if you know this or not, Lucky. I actually led a LeBron march through the streets of LA. Me and Clipper Darryl, we had a march, and he ended up going to Miami instead. But he should have gone to the Clippers. That was a bad job by him. He screwed that up.
3: Right.
0: Yeah.
3: Right. What's up with my homie Weed Man and Anthony, man? How they doing, man?
0: Well, Weed Man calls in twice a week. And he's fine. And Anthony, we haven't heard from Anthony in a few days. Although we did get a call from that guy. Was it Ray? The crazy guy, Ray, who did the whole Bible thing? Ray, who said Anthony called up a religious talk show. And so we're trying to get to the bottom of that.
2: Anthony called today, but I had to turn him away.
0: You had to tell him he's a newbie. Yeah, I got you. All right. Well, Lucky, listen, thanks for listening. How long have you been listening, Lucky?
3: I've been listening to you guys, unfortunately, for 8 years, man.
0: Did you say unfortunately for 8 years, or did you say
3: unfortunately?
0: Unfortunately, yes. I feel the same way. All right.
3: I love you.
0: All right.
3: I love you guys.
0: Love you too. All right. Thank you. We'll hug it out. Go away. All right. There's Lucky. let's go to. I need a. Where's my game show contestant? I need. See if line two wants to play. Coop. Maybe line two wants to play. Where do? Oh, we do. Oh, I didn't see that. Okay. I didn't see that. Let's go to Mike and Stu, who are in Maine, and then we're going to have Too Much or Not Enough. I did not see the game show contestant. The game show contestant is on line five. Hello, Mike and Stu. You're on line number one.
4: Well, thank you, Ben. I've been waiting to talk to you for a long time.

0: And here we are. The moment of truth has arrived here. Now, is this Stu or is this Mike?
1: This is Mike. My brother Stu is sleeping at the moment. I'm his caregiver. He has blood cancer, and we've been following you for a long time.
0: All right. Well, very nice of you to take care of him, make sure he's as comfortable as can possibly be in this situation. That's a wonderful thing. That's a great mitzvah, what you're doing. All right. It's a wonderful thing. And you did you want to take the oath? Is that why you called up, or you just wanted to hang out and talk? Or?
1: Yes, sir. Yes, sir. I would love to take the oath.
0: All right. Let me check with my woman in charge here. Lorena, are we prepared for the Maller Oath? Are you prepared for this?
2: I believe I'm locked and loaded.
0: All right.
2: We're ready for a
0: new
2: one.
0: You're going to have to play this back, though, because your guy's sleeping, so you're going to have to play this back. You understand that? You're going to have to go download the podcast.
1: That's okay.
0: All right. All right, here we go. It's very simple. The Maller Oath, we do it once a show, no more than once a show, one time. That's it. One opportunity. And here we go. Just repeat after me. Are you prepared? Are you ready?
1: I am prepared.
0: All right. I state your name.
1: I, Mike.
0: Do solemnly swear.
1: Do solemnly swear.
0: That I will support and defend the Ben Maller Show.
1: That I will support and defend the Ben Maller Show.
0: Against all enemies.
1: Against all enemies.
0: Foreign and domestic.
1: Foreign and domestic.
0: And that I will obey the orders.
1: And I will obey the orders.
0: To peacefully fight back.
1: To peacefully fight back.
0: Against hostile attacks.
1: Against hostile attacks.
0: From rival sports gas bags and blowhards.
1: From rival... Say that again.
0: From rival sports gas bags and blowhards.
1: Sports gas bags and blowhards. Yes.
0: So help me God.
1: So help me God.
0: Mike, by the powers vested in me by no one other than the state of the Ben Maller Show, I proudly pronounce you the newest member sworn in the Maller Militia. Congratulations. And Stu, when you hear this on the replay there, we love you. Feel as good as you could possibly feel, my man. And thank you, Mike, for taking care of Stu. Good job by you.
1: Thank you, Ben, and I love you both.
0: All right,
1: love you all.
0: Love you all. Take care, all right? That's a tough spot.
2: We have the best listener.
0: That's great. Look, he's sworn in. Mike's sworn in. You know, Stu's going to have to call in. We got to swear him in. Let's get that. We got a game.
2: It's another Ben Maller game.
0: It's game show time.
3: Too many of these.
0: Is it it's newbie night.
4: Or not enough.
5: Enough already.
0: Let's do it. Too much or not enough. Let's go now to one of the hippest cities in America. They got the home of Joe Rogan. Who else? A bunch of other people live there now. It's all hipsters. Is Mark in Austin a hipster? Let's find out. Mark, are you a hipster, Mark, in Austin?
6: I mean, after you mentioned Joe Rogan, I don't know exactly how to answer that. We've really gotten downhill the last couple of years.
0: All right. Not a fan. I got you. All right, Mark.
6: He's probably a good guy. I don't
0: know him either. I have no idea. Heard he moved there years ago, and then that's it. What do you do in Austin? What do you do for work, Mark?
6: I'm the poorest retiree you've ever met.
0: So you're living paycheck to paycheck. You're eating ramen noodles and living the life.
6: I'm living off of the union radio job at one time, which is zero.
0: Ah, well, I have a similar pension plan lined up for me, so we have that in common, yes.
6: It only gets worse, man. Don't worry.
0: Thank you. Great advice. Kids, grow old. It will only get worse. All right, here we go. Too much or not enough, and you just have to get three right, Mark. Are you prepared?
6: So prepared my whole life. Let's do it then.
0: Waiting his dream. A little boy growing up, you know, he's out in the playground.
2: He's ready.
0: He said, someday I'll be retired and I'll be eating peanuts and I'll be like, I want to play a radio game show. Here we go. Question number one. Yordan Alvarez, the former Dodger farmhand, is on pace to be only the sixth player since pitches began being tracked in 1988 to have 15 or more home runs with a .290 average on two strike counts. Normally, that is lethal. When you get two strikes, you're done. Is that too much or not enough?
6: That is too much, Ben.
0: Too much, Mark says. Let's find out. That is correct, little devil you. And he would only be the fourth player to do it, joining Michael Piazza, A-Rod, and Joey Bell, better known as Albert Bell. He did not like being called Joey. Did not like that. The old Cleveland Indians player. All right, here we go. Question number two. You're good. You're off to a good start here, Mark. In Austin, question two, there were only four.

0: players in the NFL with 10,000 plus receiving yards in the 2000s. Is that too much or not enough?
1: You say there's four is the number?
0: Yeah, four in the entire decade of the 2000s.
1: That's nowhere near enough.
0: You said that's not enough. All right, let's find out. Well, it's actually not nowhere near enough, but it is not enough. There were six. Hines, Ward, Marvin Harrison.
1: That's two off.
0: That's not that much.
2: That's a lot.
1: If you think about it, that's like 33%.
0: Listen, there's no math.
1: There's no math.
0: What's wrong with you? Question number three. Hines Ward, Marvin Harrison, Derek Mason, T.O., Randy Moss, and Torrey Holt of the greatest show on turf, the St. Louis Rams. Question number three. Tuesday marked Manny Machado's 7-2 home run game in the last two seasons for the Padres. Is that too much or not enough? This is to wrap up the win here, Mark in Austin.
1: Oh, man. I'm going to say that's too much.
0: Let's find out. That is correct. Yes, it was only his second. So you've already wrapped up the golden ticket. You've wrapped up the golden ticket. Question, we'll keep going until you get one wrong. Question number four. Darren Sharper, who's, I think, still in jail somewhere for doing some illegal canoodling without permission. Darren Sharper led the league in the 2000s with 45 interceptions. Is that too much or not enough to keep your streak going?
1: I'm sorry, 45 interceptions
0: in the decade of the 2000s, the 10 years.
1: Too much. That's too high.
0: You think that's? Let's find out. No, it's actually not enough. He had 58. Ed Reed was the next closest with 46. It doesn't matter though, Mark. You already won the game. You got your golden ticket. So, congratulations.
1: I feel so proud.
3: He is no longer in prison, by the way.
0: Oh, he got out. Oh, good for him.
3: He's in a halfway house.
0: Remember they had didn't they have a sandwich named after him at the commissary at the NFL Network? I think they had to change that. I think.
3: I don't remember that.
0: Yeah, they had a sandwich named after him. I'm almost positive. All right. Hey, Mark, congratulations. Now, unfortunately, the bad news is there's no actual gold in the golden ticket. So that's the bad news.
1: Oh, that's going to hurt the end of retirement.
0: I understand. I understand. But, anyway, thank you, Mark. Have a great day. You seem like my kind of caller. Call me more often. All right. Thank you. There he goes. There's Mark. The Queen of Hearts. I need some questions. Where are my questions? The Queen of Hearts for Lorena. Hashtag Queen of Hearts. Uh-oh, I see a question from Lady Sideburns. We will get to that, and we will do it next.
4: NBA front offices are wheeling and dealing.
0: The Thunder performed a masterclass in roster malfeasance.
4: Wow. Insiders are dropping bombs, and your team is getting better.
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7: 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And you could just get that little teardrop coming down. It's like, man, oh, man, give that man a raise. But I thought that it was a great day. Felt like the entire World Cup was a smashing success. TV rights for the 2030 and 2034 World Cup have not entered the negotiation

0: I think what the United States did so well is a 3 o'clock afternoon match here would be prime time elsewhere in Europe, in Spain, Portugal. 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
4: Is Messi the best male athlete of all time? 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Jokic has been the best NBA player for most of the last decade. He's not the most athletic guy on the Denver Nuggets. Was Tiger Woods a great athlete? It's interesting. I mean, Messi is 5'7 and 150 pounds. I mean, there are rides at Disneyland. 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Most athletic means you can jump out of the gym. 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

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Make it P1. And also the Ben Maller Show podcast, P2. Fifth Hour podcast. Thank you. Thank you. Thank you.

0: That's right. Love is out there for everybody. Sometimes you just have to leave your house.
1: I don't want to leave my house, Lauren.
0: You have to.
1: I'm in my house right now. I don't want to leave.
0: Social interactions.
1: I'm an introvert, Lorraine.
0: Well, luckily you have a wife.
1: I don't know how that happened, but I don't want to interact with anybody. My God. All right. Well, we ready for questions?
0: Yes.
1: All right. Here we go. Ferg Dog is in the leadoff chair. Says, how long, Lorena, should I date a girl before telling her I like anime? Or should I just wait until we're married?
0: You don't have to wait at all. She obviously knows. Anime nerds are just written all over their faces. You can see it on their cars. They have stickers. It'll be on a tattoo. It'll be your screensaver. You can't hide your anime obsession.
1: You don't think
0: Stop
1: there's like
0: it.
1: A secret society
0: no.
1: of anime? Like the furries. Don't you think there's like people running major corporations that are furries?
0: And then you would go to their house and you would find their furry costume in the closet. Okay? Just same thing. You'd find your anime figurines in the closet. You can't hide it. Can't hide it.
1: All right. Michael in Tulsa writes and says, I was helping my mom move into a assisted living home and she asked if I wanted her high school diploma for the memories. I said no because I didn't exist when she was in high school. Was I being mean?
0: I mean, kind of.
1: Yeah, isn't that...
0: There's some things that you should hold on to.
1: But your mom was kind of being a jerk because you really have no choice to take it. Like, you have to take it,
0: you
1: right?
0: You have to take it.
1: Yeah. I had a listener. I will not name the listener. He listens all the time. But this guy, I felt so bad because his dad passed away and left like all these great scrapbooks of his life, and he could not get rid of them.
0: Ugh.
1: So he sent them to me. So now I had to take care of it.
0: And it's one of those obligations, yeah. And you're going to want
1: terrible.
0: Those. You're going to want those memories one day, though, if it is your family.
1: Yeah. Mark the Walker, it's the Queen of Hearts with Lorena. And you can send questions in, hashtag Queen Hearts. You can call in if you want to try to sneak in there at 877-99 on Fox. Mark the Walker in Rochester says, are you capable of folding a fitted sheet all by yourself? Now, this is a very important question. I am not able to do this.
0: Oh, I love doing it. I used to be a housekeeper at the Sleep In and Suites up in Roseburg, Oregon. Oh. And when I would substitute in the laundry room, they taught me how to fold a fitted sheet. And I think it is so fun to wow my house guests when they come over and I go, do you want to watch me fold this sheet?
1: That's cool.
0: Yeah.
1: I bet you I could do it now because of YouTube. I could probably watch some videos.
0: I could teach you. I'll bring one.
1: Okay. That sounds like just amazing fun at the radio station. Lady Sideburns writes in.
0: We'll do it live.
1: A fan favorite, Lady Sideburns, says, for years, my partner has been notorious for leaving tushy flakes around the toilet seat.
0: Hold on, I have to sneeze.
1: Yeah. How do I gently address this issue with them? So
0: that's disgusting.
1: Tushy flakes. I don't know.
0: I don't know what that means.
1: I think I can imagine what
0: actually,
1: that means.
0: You know what?
1: What?
0: This one time, I went into a bathroom, and it was right after someone else was in the bathroom, and there was like a residue on the toilet. And I just wondered if they didn't really wash their skin very well and like your tushy flakes get left behind. Like
1: there you
0: dead
1: go.
0: Skin
1: tushy
0: from
1: flakes, yeah.
0: I know it's disgusting. You should say ew, Coop. It's gross. But yeah, you should ask them to clean
1: themselves. Let's do some rapid
0: Hygiene's
1: fire.
0: Good.
1: Doc Dan in Minnesota says, what is the best, which means as good as all the rest, flavor of Blizzard at Dairy who's your favorite flavor
0: Easy. It's either the cotton candy Blizzard or the banana split Blizzard. And if you do the banana split one, make sure you get whipped cream on top.
1: Shannon Des Moines says, what is your favorite segment on the show other than the Queen of Hearts? Is it the Coop Scoop, Ask a Weed Man, Lame Jokes, etc.?
0: Oh, this is such a good question. I love Ask Ben.
1: Ask Ben. Oh, that's fun. All right. JT the Wingman says, now that my trip to Vegas is booked, what karaoke song should I start practicing to impress all the ladies at the Malamigo?
0: I've been practicing too. I would definitely go with one that's in your vocal range and doesn't have too many cuss words.
1: Right. Nothing specific though. 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
4: LeBron said, I could average 10 points in the NBA for like a long time, like 50, 65 or something like that. That sounds ridiculous. But isn't Tom Brady like 50 now? Tom Brady could still play in the NFL. I don't have one doubt in my mind. And be it, I mean, honestly, I don't have a doubt in my mind. Tom Brady today could absolutely, with especially if he had good protection. He's 48 years old. Sorry, Tom. Only 48. Tom's 48. Could play today, absolutely. He didn't retire because he couldn't play. I mean, 2 years after he left, you're like, it was like a legitimate discussion. Should some of these teams that lost a quarterback call Tom Brady? So, and like Aikman has talked about that before. Like, he got calls 2 years out of the league, and Troy had a lot of concussions and some physical stuff. Brady was healthy. And he's like, I just don't want the process anymore. So when LeBron says, I could score when I'm like 65, I think he probably could. Messi's 39 years old. Why couldn't he play at the next World Cup? You don't think when he's 43 years old, Messi couldn't score goals at the World Cup? He's not a physical beast. He's not a cardio monster. In soccer, they track distance travel. He's 44th at the World Cup. He's not moving around a lot. At this point, he's not as athletic as he was 6 years ago or 10 years ago. But his intuition is unbelievable, and his technical skill hasn't dipped. So this idea that it has to be, I mean, Cam Newton aged fast. Tom Brady aged well. I mean, Klay Thompson, who was a very layered player, a great defender.
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6: Bill Belichick, he's slowly making it seem like it was Tom Brady. Tom Brady's out here doing flick-off matches with one of the Paul brothers. I mean, he's kind of crashing out a little bit. Robert Kraft has placed this New England Patriots organization and himself in prime position to be looked at as, yes, it is the New England organization that is the reason why we win at a high level. Yes, it's me, the owner, Robert Kraft, that is the main ingredient and the main reason why. So give me my bust and respect the fact that I'm one of the greatest owners of all time, most certainly in the National Football League.
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5: Here's what you need to know.
11: The Dodgers are back to having the best overall record in the major leagues as Milwaukee lost at home 4-0 to the Mets, while L.A. beat Philadelphia in the rain 2-1. Max Muncy with a two-run home.

0: The Phillies ran into a double play to end the game. San Diego won at Atlanta 8-3. Fernando Tatis Jr., a home run measured at 474 feet, longest in the majors this year. Cleveland is tied for first in the AL Central after its 5-2 win over Minnesota, while the White Sox got shut out 10-0 at Texas. The Mariners no longer first in the AL West. Texas is. Seattle lost at home to the Reds 4-2. Cincinnati winning pitcher Chase Burns now 12-1. Arizona took the late game with two runs in the bottom of the 10th, 6-5 over the A's. Houston sent Miami to an 8th straight loss, 5-3. Home games for the Yankees and the Red Sox were each rained out. I'm Steve DeSager.
1: Okay, let's get started.
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5: 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So our lead this hour, not a rehash of the story we talked about earlier. If you missed it, the podcast will be up in about an hour. LeBron James, did he sign with the Miami Heat? Well, maybe. Great story out of South Florida. Some low-level dork intern for the Miami Heat posted a video announcing LeBron James' press conference in 5 days. 5 days from today. And then they deleted it. The internet is forever. So the Heat had to deny it, said it was just a test. Wink, wink, nod, nod. The deep state is convinced LeBron is going to the Miami Heat. Our lead this hour, though, is not from South Florida. It's from South Bend. A lot of chatter over the last couple of months about the NFL doing some window shopping, looking for a certain head coach in South Bend, Indiana. Marcus Freeman was asked about the Komodo Dragon in the room. And he said, did he say, A, I can't wait to get an NFL coaching job. B, no comment. Or C, I could not ever leave Touchdown Jesus. Pretty much C. He said he's all in. Marcus Freeman saying he's all in on being the head coach at Notre Dame.

0: So if you did not see this, perhaps not, the full quote is, quote, "I'm all in. I've been all in. I don't see myself being the head coach or coaching anywhere else," Freeman stated. Quote continues, "I plan on being here as long as I can." He said, "If I do a good enough job and I'm able and wanted to be the head coach here, I want to stay the head coach here," blah, blah, blah, blah, blah. All right, so that is a good jumping off point. Let us discuss the question. Marcus Freeman's, quote, the head coach there, saying that he would like to continue. He's all in at Notre Dame. All in, not looking for one of those NFL head coaching jobs. So what is your confidence level? Your confidence level on Marcus Freeman. All right. And as he says, he's very happy and wants to stay there and everything's great. And he's not looking at the NFL. It's all good. So I've got Morton's Beet Salad and Phantom of the Opera. And we will combine all of these things together. And you and I are going to get together here. And we are going to deliver a haymaker, and then we're going to have some gabagool, and then we're going to have the baba ganoush. That's what we're going to do. Now, to kick off here, on the Maller scale of confidence, the number one measurement.
1: Number one.
0: On a scale of 1 to 10, I am at a 3 on this newbie night, a 3. Now, newbie morning. Now, if you look at the Maller scale of confidence, and you look at the fine print there, very doubtful, very doubtful. Yeah, I see Mike the Leprechaun nodding his head yes. Now, if you believe that Marcus Freeman, what he said was accurate and the truth, the whole truth and nothing but the truth, congratulations. I have beachfront property in South Bend, Indiana to sell you. Absolutely. I know. Yeah. So surfboards there, the whole thing. Great surf. Cowabunga dude. Cowabunga in South Bend. So you take this with a pinch, just a little pinch of the Morton's kosher salt. Listen, it sounds genuine. It sounds genuine to the untrained ear, Marcus Freeman, the quotes, parsing the words that he had to say here. But then you realize this is just pure coach speak, unfiltered coach speak. That's it. The art of saying nothing loudly. The art of saying nothing loudly. Coaches rarely admit that they're really hoping for a better job. They lie. They're white lies. They tell you a version of the truth, but not the whole truth and nothing but the truth. But the NFL offers a far better life. The college game with NIL, gymnastics on a yearly basis, having to re-recruit players that you already have. Now, Notre Dame, I will concede that that is the cream of the crop right there in that world. However, if the right NFL owner calls, say $20+ million a year, total control of the roster, an elite quarterback with a lot of upside, as the kids like to say, Freeman will not just be listening to that NFL owner. He will sprint like he's running the combine, a 40-yard dash to the combine. And from what I've heard, he's already met with several NFL owners. He's got a pathway to the NFL, Marcus Freeman. He's had some meals and some meet and greets. Somebody who may or may not have insider information told me in Arizona a few months back when the coaching cycle, Freeman was having some mistake with an NFL owner. All the owners were there for meetings and stuff, so it, you know, could have been anyone. The door is open. Absolutely, the door is open for Marcus Freeman to leave Notre Dame. He says he's happy. Of course, he's going to say that. Can you imagine if Freeman had announced just a couple of months before Notre Dame kicks off their season? I'd really like to be fitted for a letterman's jacket, NFL style. Boy, that would be great. I'd love that a lot. It's not the time or place to publicly flirt with NFL teams. All right, now. Furthermore, to TV land we go, report card in from TV land, the 2026 FIFA World Cup on Fox. You better watch. You did watch the final game of the World Cup, which had two non-American entities, Argentina and Spain, the Spaniards and Argentina going side by side there, mano a mano. They combined for how big an audience? Over 60 million men, women, and children.

children combined. Now, I will tell you that the numbers are a bit fugazi because they combine Fox, Telemundo, Peacock, Tubi, and, of course, Fox One. Boy, I miss those Fox One reads. Man, those were great. Man, I got to wait till 2030 for more Fox One reads for the World Cup. Damn. What a shame. Most watched soccer match in United States history, the English language Fox broadcast averaged 38.9 million human beings. 38.9 million. It peaked at over 50 million, almost 52 million people at the peak. It established an all-time U.S. record as well for English language viewers soccer. Question. Thumbs up or thumbs down? Thumbs up, thumbs down on the 2026 World Cup, proving that soccer has now become a true mainstream television event in the U.S. of A. So this is propaganda. It just is. So I'm going to go thumbs down on this propaganda from Big Soccer. I am. It's not mainstream. It is not. Now, I will be Benny Brightside and point out rather obviously here the giant snuffleupagus over in the side there that America will embrace soccer if it's a big event. Right? The spectacle, that matters. The spectacle. The communal thing. We all have to watch it because everyone's going to be talking about it. And you're like, what are they talking about? I'll check it out. Why not? I don't even know what that is. And why not? Think of it like a summer blockbuster. Right? Now, they used to make these new exotic movies in Hollywood. Now they just make Marvel movies like, you know, like Spider-Man, things like that. So you embrace the summer blockbuster movie. Right? You get excited for it. It's big. Just absolutely great. And then you realize, well, in this case, it was just the perfect storm. The World Cup on mostly on U.S. soil with a wink and a nod to our brothers and sisters in Canada and Mexico. So it was on U.S. soil. It was played at pretty good times. Some of the matches were early because they had to accommodate the European audience, the time zone difference. And all. I mean, there was still midday most of the time, midday matchups. And so you had all that. The hype machine was an absolute blowtorch. If it were in Iceland, if the World Cup decided we're going to move the matches to Iceland, we would be watching pickleball instead of the World Cup. In fact, we'll get a test of that in 2030, the World Cup, mostly in Morocco, Portugal, and Spain in 2030. So now, America, we've had a few days here to return to our regularly scheduled diet of meat and potatoes, which right now just includes baseball, but eventually football and basketball will be back. And soccer, well, that's now becoming a beet salad, the sport of soccer, which nobody wants to eat a beet salad. Nobody wakes up and says, I want to have a beet salad today. You don't do that. So the MLS is still trying to convince us. God bless them. They're still trying to convince us. Hey, what about us? Remember us? We're over here. They're hidden on a niche streaming service. It's like a scavenger hunt to try to find if you even wanted to watch. Like nobody's tuning in. Nobody's tuning in for the Columbus Crew versus the LA Galaxy. And let me point something out, and that's a humble brag. I'll do it anyway. Who cares? That I do a little overnight radio show here. We have a bigger audience. We reach more people on an average per day basis than your typical MLS game. Think about that. This show is broadcast at horrific hours for most people because most of y'all don't stay up all night with us. The MLS, according to the last ratings I got, MLS season pass averages 120,000 viewers a match. We knock that out of the park. I mean, like, I don't want to give our numbers out, but we kill it compared side by side. You look at terrestrial radio and the podcast and all that stuff. To put that in the proper perspective, you're losing to an overnight radio show. And that's your sport. That's it. All right. Now, last thing. To the partnership.
Now, if you are a real P1, not a fraudulent P1, and you listen to my weekend podcast, The Fifth Hour, I have

delivered many sermons, many, many sermons about how fugazi the Matrix is and how a lot of people don't realize the things they're being fed are not what they appear to be. And we had another example of that. We learned that Major League Baseball and FIFA, Major League Baseball and FIFA, you know those videos of the European folks enjoying hot dogs and pretzels and cheering and figuring out what baseball is and how sweet and innocent it appeared to be? Is it true that that was all bull crap? Well, appears it was. Major League Baseball and FIFA entered into a formal business deal, we learned, during the World Cup. Major League Baseball attempting to capitalize on the popularity of the World Cup and all of these international soccer fans visiting the United States. So what was the deal? I'll tell you the deal. The deal was, and I read this in one of the business trades, said teams across Major League Baseball hosting World Cup themed events. They had welcoming get-togethers for traveling fans from around the world. And they had all kinds of other things mixed in. The strategy targeting thousands of men, women, and children who had a lot of downtime between matches, right? Because you can't play back-to-back and belly-to-belly. You got to have a couple days off between matches in the World Cup. So there was a lot of downtime to futz around and live the American dream and eat overpriced food and drink overpriced alcohol and all that at a baseball game. So the goal, the marketing goal, was to try to introduce baseball to a new audience, and so they paid money to FIFA. The question, now that it turns out that Major League Baseball had a formal business partnership with FIFA for the 2026 World Cup, how do you categorize this one? All right, so I could sit here and say, well, this is hot take validation. I see Alf nodding his head and Fergdog and Malapropka. It is really hot take validation. If you look at the recipe, seriously, look at the recipe here. You look at the recipe, it's equal parts strategic, genius, and beautiful skullduggery. It's all of those things, right? Major League Baseball looked at that massive event. Now, it is in a vacuum, the World Cup, right? It happens every few years. It moves around the world. So it was in a vacuum. And they said, you know what? Why don't we sit here, you and I, we're Major League Baseball. Why are we going to fight the sun? We're not going to fight the sun. We're just going to orbit around the sun. So we're not going to beat the World Cup. We're just going to try to take some of their fans and brainwash them to be our fans, which seems pretty smart. It seems pretty smart. So they launched this whole corporate two-step. Baseball and FIFA pretending, though, this is the part where the deception comes in. They pretend that they're introducing baseball to the world. It's just organic, while rather quietly, big baseball is stage managing pretty much every spontaneous moment that is taking place. Right, those viral clips of those starry-eyed Euros, the European tourists that fell in love with baseball. Oh, I love it so much. Oh, it's so great. It's about as organic as watching the Phantom of the Opera on Broadway and thinking, boy, these people just showed up. They're pretty good dancing. And it seems like they know how to sing. I'm shocked. I just showed up. They didn't practice at all. They haven't dedicated their entire lives to dancing and singing. It just kind of happened. By the way, I hate musicals. I can't stand musicals. Oh my God. What a freaking nightmare those are. But anyway, it's like that. It's like gorgeous. It's just emotional. These sweet, innocent fans from a different part of the world coming to America. And then we get this shoved down our throat. So everyone at the World Cup, from visiting dignitaries, leaders of state, to the beautiful women that were handpicked for the cameras, some of them with marketing deals, allegedly, they all got the full WWE treatment, staged purely to heighten entertainment value. Now, the takeaway, here's the big takeaway. Nothing is organic on the interweb. It doesn't happen. Not in entertainment, not in sports, not in politics. It's all a hustle. It's all a manipulation.

0: every viral moment. Every viral moment is just carefully organized, arranged. It's a collision between brand synergy and human emotion, the raw emotion of human beings. And it's served up for social media distribution, and it's designed to seduce the algorithm, the seduction of the algorithm. It is the Ben Maller Show. Now, I have Newbie Night going on right now, and we've opened up a couple lines. So if you would like to be part of Newbie Night, now what that means is all the regulars, Marcel, the guy who retired Blind Scott, and the Leprechaun, and our buddy in New Hampshire, and like all the regular guys that call up here, Mark on the North End, they have the morning off. 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So here is your opportunity. And you call up right now, 877-99 on Fox. That's 877-996-6369 if you'd like to be part. Also on X, at Ben Maller, Newbie Night. Now, if we don't know your backstory, we don't know that you like your grilled cheese grilled twice, this is your opportunity.
1: Welcome to the show there, idiot.
0: Yes, absolutely. There's the man that won the vote of the judges for the Mallerpalooza 2026 with a wink and a nod to Dick and Dayton. And Ohio Al, you think Dick and Dayton realizes that he won the vote of the people with Ohio Al? No chance. No chance. Hopefully he'll call up here. We can give him the insider information. Well, one person's trash is another's treasure. We've heard that before. Well, somebody who became infamous in the sporting world. Well, it looks like they're about to be replaced by somebody that had a really bad day. What is that all about? We'll get to it, and we will do it next. However, it is. Let's see. I know it's the A Block, and we get the Lorena Theater in beautiful Sherman Oaks, California. Let's try to find out what hour it is at this moment.
2: Number four.
0: Hey, look at that. 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

0: 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You're locked in on a newbie night. Excited about that. Later this hour, Password, the word game of the stars, will be coming your way. In the meantime, you can call us up on a newbie night. All new callers. 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Also on X, at Ben Maller. That's at Ben Maller. I'll wear lipstick. Say hello to Lorena, FSR Tech Queen.
1: Excellent taste.
2: Hi, Bill.
0: Don't talk to me. And Koopaloop, a Bronco fan. That's a Bronco fan. Getting some emails questioning the Maller meet and greet, which Slug is hosting. And that is going to be in late August. More on that, we get closer to the event, but it'll be August 29th.
3: Okay,
0: over a
3: Vegas,
0: month.
3: Baby,
0: our next get-together. So excited about that. All right. Now, I'm not going to go into specifics, but there's a part of the Fox Sports Radio compound, the iHeart building here, the Premier Networks building, where there was a sign that they put up, which I think, and I've been in radio my entire adult life, is one of the all-time great signs I've ever seen. This is like a top five sign that the over-the-top dramatic nature of the sign. And I don't want to get in too much trouble.
2: It's so dramatic.
0: Yeah, it involves massive explosions. And like it was just like wild.
2: Like a warning.
0: Yeah, warning. So I'll probably save that for the podcast because my bosses don't listen to the podcast, but it's just absolutely great. I don't know how you're gonna go look at it, Coop? Coop's gonna go look at it. Coop's now, Coop, you gotta walk out of the studio, you walk down the little courtyard area, then you turn right, keep going, Coop, and then you go down and there's a long hallway. But no, you gotta then you turn right and then you gotta turn left. You go all the way down the hall. And then it kind of curves. It's a curvy road, the walkway. So you curve around the old studio. That's a museum, the old studio where Rich Herrera worked back in the day and Craig Sheeman and legends like Tom Looney and the people like that. Tony Bruno worked there. Jay Moore, the comedian Jay Moore did a show. So you walk down there and you go and then you see on the right is a vending machine. So you've got that. And then right next to it is a couple of doors. There's two doors right there. Now, the one door on the left is where I normally hang out. I hide. I'm embargoed back there. I hide in the back.
2: He's a hermit.
0: I hide from everyone. And then the door next to it, this is where the action is. You see, this is where the action is. Because the door next to it is just equipment, technical stuff that keeps us on the air and all that stuff. And then so that's that. And then that door was open. There's the fan. I don't want to say it's a big fan. It's the size of Texas.
2: It's a huge fan.
0: That's a big old fan. And then there's a yellow caution tape
2: everywhere.
0: And at least three signs. Coop, you've now seen the sign, Coop.
4: Yes.
0: Your thoughts?
4: That seems like something that they should probably figure out.
0: Maybe let us know, possibly.
4: I mean,
0: possibly, yeah.
4: I don't know. I feel like a more permanent solution needs to...
0: You don't think that's a permanent solution, Coop? What are you talking about? I don't know what you're talking about.
2: Okay, I'm glad that's your first response, because like I'm over here to Ben. I was like, doesn't that seem dangerous?
4: Well, I feel like there's got to be some exaggeration in that sign.
0: You would like to think there might be some exaggeration, but you don't want to find out that they're wrong, and then kaboom. Well, make the news, though, right? That'd be a big story, right? Go viral for a few hours on social media.
2: Okay, well, I just hope it doesn't happen on the night show.
4: Well, you want some time off?
0: Oh, that's true. If our workplace is not available, Lorena, and suddenly
2: close the store real fast.
0: Okay. Well, I'm sure I'll talk more about that down the line. But let's get to it right now. We have our first international caller on Newbie Night. Now Newbie Morning. Is he actually in the city listed? All right, I think so.

0: think so. Let's go to the Netherlands. And Mauricio is up next on the Ben Maller Show on a newbie night. Hello, Mauricio. Welcome.
1: Hey, Ben. How's it going, man? I've been listening for about a year since I moved out here. And, oh, my God, awesome show.
0: Well, thank you. What time is it in the Netherlands? What are we looking at here?
1: It's about like 11:30. I'm just going to lunch.
0: Oh, see, we're a midday show. We're doing the early mornings, middays. A swing shift is what we're doing there. And why did you move? Can I ask the obvious question? Why did you move to the Netherlands?
1: I was working like a contract job in aviation, and, you know, they offered me a position out here, and I was like, dude, I'm going to take that.
0: Oh, nice. So you're just out there for a couple of years or whatever, and then you're going to come back? Is that the plan?
1: Yeah, yeah. And, nice. You know, hopefully I'll still be able to listen to your show.
0: I don't know. We've had a bunch of guys that did that. We had Autobahn Butch, right? He's living in Germany, and he was doing contracting work. And he once he came back, he can listen to the podcast. You can do that, you know. You're making good money, right? They paid you extra to move out there, right?
1: Yeah, yeah. They definitely do pay me a little better.
0: Nice. Well, thanks for I appreciate that. What's for lunch today?
1: I made some burritos. I'm Mexican, so, you know, I got to make it myself. Right? There's no good Mexican food out here.
0: Yeah. I often, in the United States, Mauricio, I say, like, the further you get away, like, if you go to, like, the Wisconsin, you don't get really good Mexican food. I can't imagine in the Netherlands. My goodness. It's probably terrible. Anyway, all right, but thanks for listening. I appreciate that. Thank you. There you go. All right, there's Mauricio.
2: That's why you open a restaurant.
0: Yeah. I don't know if that fits the palate, though. Is there a demand in the Netherlands for Mexican food?
2: There could be.
0: You never know. Let's go to the phones again on newbie night. Squirrely D from Lubbock, Texas is next up. Hello, Squirrely D on a newbie night. Hello, Squirrely D.
3: Hey, good morning.
0: Good morning, good morning, good morning. What's going on, Squirrely D? How can we help you? Just call in and say hello. You got some amazing hot take here, Squirrely D?
3: Well, what I wanted to talk about was I'm agreeing with you on the thumbs down about the embracing of soccer in the United States. I feel like if they really wanted the United States to embrace it, there should have been MLS commercials during the games to hype it up, but there wasn't.
0: Well, I did see the last couple of games, I did see some MLS, you know, we've got it from here. They did a whole marketing campaign. We've got it from here. So I think they tried at the end. Those commercials are expensive, though, Squirrely D. That costs a lot of money. That Fox advertising was not cheap.
3: Yeah, but how much did FIFA make off of it? If they want to expand the sport, they should have been able to help out the MLS a little bit.
0: Well, they made so much money, Squirrely D, that they actually, it's like El Chapo back in the day. They're burying money somewhere in the ground. They have that much money from the World Cup, so, you know.
3: Hey, they're squirreling it out.
0: Now, see, there you go. You tied it in right there, Squirrely D. Look at you little squirrel. Are you just starting your day right now? I assume you're driving somewhere, yes?
3: I'm sitting in a parking lot waiting for my manager to come and let me into the store so I can go to work.
0: Wow.
3: Sitting here having a cinnamon roll.
0: Oh, I love a good cinnamon roll. Man.
2: Not a donut.
0: It is a donut. Ooey gooey. I've always gotten my cinnamon rolls at donut shops. Where did you get your cinnamon roll?
3: Whataburger.
0: Whataburger. What a shot. What? The great Whataburger. You never been to Whataburger?
2: No,
0: Lynn?
2: I've never been to Whataburger.
0: Oh, come on. You haven't lived. That's Patrick Mahomes' favorite restaurant, Whataburger. It is. He brought it all the way. He brought it to Kansas City. There's like several locations of Whataburger in Kansas City. All right, well, have a good day. You're making your manager look like a loser that you got there before him. So good job by you.
3: No, we don't start for another 15 minutes. So
0: okay.
3: I just sit here and eat my cinnamon roll and wait for him to show up.
4: Oh, yeah.
0: What, Coop? What are you?
4: Cinnamon roll.
0: Right? Delicious. Ooey gooey goodness.
4: Love cinnamon rolls.
0: Can't get enough.
3: Yeah.
0: The cinnamon roll. All right. Thank you, Squirrely DB. Have a good day at work. There he goes. Let's say hello to Dave in Grand Rapids. It's Noob. Oh, did I just hang up on Dave? Where did Dave go?
2: Oops.
0: Why is Dave not there? I hit the button. All right, Dave, call back. I'm sorry. I don't know what happened. Dave's probably cursing my name right now in pig Latin. John is in Reno, the biggest little city in the world. Hello, John in Reno.
5: Good morning, Ben.
0: Good morning. Good morning. Good morning. Good morning.
5: So, a couple things real quick. I've been listening for a few years. It's a really enjoyable show.
0: Well, thank you.
5: Two things real quick. The Ever Self-Promoting Network, which you can put the letters together. How much is the NBA and the W?

0: WNBA hemorrhaging right now that they have to do a summer league and then a fall league. It's like they're forcing it down our throats.
1: Well, A, they've always done that. Like, as long as I can remember, they've always had the summer league. It's never quite been as promoted as much as it is now. And they're trying the WNBA. People don't really care about it other than Caitlin Clark, but they're trying. They're trying to convince people. They're trying to get people engaged. They're giving it a shot.
0: And then one other thing, the best tacos I've ever had in my life. I had to go down to Long Beach for work.
1: Yeah.
0: And you start working your way through the neighborhood at like 2, 3 o'clock in the morning. They've got these little taco stands.
1: Oh, yeah. Open all the time. Those are a staple.
0: Oh, my God.
1: Yeah.
0: I've been to mainland Mexico. I've been to Baja. I've never had tacos that good in my life down by Long Beach. Yeah.
1: I bet you, though, if you went back there, John, to that taco stand, they wouldn't be quite the same. Your memory of those tacos is you never go back and have them again. I had a great meal at a truck stop in Arizona when I was driving to spring training years ago, and I went back to that truck stop to recreate the meal. It didn't work. But you have a great memory, John. And that's important.
0: All right, thank you, sir.
1: All right, thank you. All right, go away. There's a B from somewhere in California. It's kind of a big state on a newbie night. Hello, B. Welcome, B. What it be, B?
2: What's up, Big Ben?
1: I don't know. Where you at in Cali? Where you at, man? Where you at?
2: Over here in Diamond Bar.
1: Oh, Diamond Bar. Oh, come on. That's the home of Snoop Dogg right there, Diamond Bar.
2: Yeah, just I'm a truck driver about to head out to Santa Maria.
1: Oh, cool. All right. A little Central California action.
2: Yeah. I just had an idea for the MLS to get more viewers.
1: Yeah, what's that?
2: How come they don't just allow offsides?
1: There you go. Just change the rule. Have more scoring. You're good to go.
2: Yeah, like the England-France game, that was probably the best game of the World Cup.
1: Yeah. That's a good. It's, you know, people love scoring, so why not? Go with the scoring.
2: Yeah. If Messi wanted to just stand back all game and talk to the goalie.
1: He's like, I've determined that Messi's like a designated hitter in baseball. He just kind of stands there and wait. You know, he doesn't play defense. He just kind of hangs out waiting for cherry-picked goals. And it worked for a while. It didn't work in the last game, but it did work for a while. So.
2: Yeah, and then also I wanted to ask you, how come they don't why do they not let ties in baseball?
1: Because ties are terrible. We don't like ties. You don't want ties. Why would you want ties? You don't want ties. Come on. Right? No ties.
2: But everybody cries about the designated runner after the ninth inning.
1: Well, that's stupid. You shouldn't do that. Just might as well do a home run derby or something, you know, do something like that. Now, you got to, when you're up that way, now you got to go. What's that cinnamon roll place up there in Central California that's a great, what's the name of it? Old West or something like that?
3: I've never been there.
1: You've never been there?
3: Mm-mm.
1: Yeah, there's a really good cinnamon roll place. I think it's called, it's in Pismo, which is a little further up. You're only going to Santa Maria, so you got to go a little further there, B, but it's...
2: Where is that? It's San Luis Obispo?
1: It's...
4: Old West Cinnamon Rolls.
1: Oh, it's amazing. It's the greatest cinnamon roll I've ever had. Is it Old West Cinnamon Rolls? It's in Pismo Beach, right near the ocean, right there, a couple blocks away from the ocean. It's awesome. Got to go there. Highly recommend it. They're not paying me, but it's an awesome place.
2: So. All right.
1: Thank you, B. No chance he's going there. But that's fine. Interesting media musings. They had a you're fired fest over there at Disney at Espen. They whacked a bunch of people. And also the NFL Network, state-run NFL Network, they whacked a bunch of people over there. Is it true, though, that one of the NFL insiders let go, already has the inside on another job, Tom Pelissero, or that's his name, right? I think I said his name.
3: That sounds right, yeah.
1: That sounds right.
3: Pelissero.
1: He's an NFL insider. He got whacked by the NFL Network, and it appears his name has popped up at The Athletic. There's an open chair at The Athletic that Diana Russini, who was snooping the Patriots coach, so she's out, and they need somebody, and Pelissero is supposedly the guy. That's the early rumor.
3: When one door closes, yeah, a window opens.
1: Another opportunity. We'll see if that happens. All right, it's Ben Maller Show. Straight ahead, I need some contestants. If you want to play Password, the word game of the stars, it'll be a quick game, but call right now. Password is next.
5: Check this out.
6: 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You already know this, but we need to remind you. 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
7: Oh, my God.
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1: Their morning show is funny.
2: Kind of set the tone for my day.
3: This is the show that has two pros and a cup of Joe.
1: Who is Joe?
3: LeVar Arrington, Brady Quinn, and Jonas Knox.
4: Congratulations to Spain.
5: Who did we pick?
4: I don't even know. Hey, I gave up when I thought I had Belgium, and it turned out I had Iraq.
6: Oh, wow.
4: So that's when I sort of gave up my my thought on who I had picked and selected. But Spain gets it done, man. And you could tell Spain was really, really concerned that was going to end up going to PKs because they dominated the entire match. Couldn't get the first goal. Finally, in extra time, they're able to deliver. And, you know, Argentina had a couple of shots late. Messi had a couple of opportunities. But Argentina comes up short. And congratulations to Spain on the World Cup championship.
5: In New Jersey.
4: Viva España.
5: Yeah.
4: Now, did you see the, there was footage of the Argentinian fans.
6: Jonas, come on.
4: What?
6: What? Where'd you start with?
4: Did you see?
6: What? Come on, Jonas.
4: Well, no, there was footage of, and I asked this because you probably know that stadium, you know MetLife pretty well.
5: I've never been in MetLife.
4: Really?
5: Ever.
4: Okay, well, so there was footage of these Argentinian fans that were trying to cross the turnpike to get to the stadium because they couldn't figure out how to navigate that. And so
5: it is a little interesting area to navigate. It is. And I'm sure
3: to get the rest of LeVar Arrington, Brady Quinn, and Jonas Knox podcast by searching Two Pros and a Cup of Joe. 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
4: Oh, boy.
1: Uh-oh.
3: Rich Davis. Ah! 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
7: If it wasn't the World Cup final, you would have said that was not a fun
8: game.
7: But
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7: Okay.
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8: 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But when you got Messi there, you never know what sort of magic they were going to turn over. Unfortunately, he didn't really get much opportunity. I thought it was great from start to finish, dude. I have no complaints. 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
7: Hey,
8: no complaints.
7: Good for you. You enjoyed it.
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0: The devil went down to Georgia. He was looking for a soul to steal. He was in a bind because he was way behind and he was willing to make a deal. When he came across this young man sewing on a fiddle and playing it hot, and the devil jumped up on a hickory stump and said, "Boy, let me tell you what. I guess you didn't know it, but I'm a fiddle player too. And if you'd care to take a dare, I'll make a bet with you. Now you play pretty good fiddle, boy, but give the devil his due. I bet a fiddle of gold against your soul, because I think I'm better than you." The boy said, "My name's Johnny."
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3: And the password is... Password. You idiot. Password, the word game of the stars. Here's Ben Maller.
1: All right, no time for small talk. Right to the game. Peter is in Ottawa. And good morning, Peter. You are going to play Password. Who would you like to partner up with, Peter?
4: Ben, I would love to go with you and Coop, but I'm going to take Lorraine up for fun.
1: Okay. For fun, Lorraine. You better be fun.
4: Just to lose,
5: woo!
4: Like you say.
5: Oh, I love it. We're going to do great.
1: All right.
4: Okay, let's go, Lorraine.
1: Hold on a sec. Hold on a sec. And we also have Armadillo Andy in Amarillo, Texas. Hello, Andy. Who would you like to partner up with on Password, the word game of the stars?
6: All right, can I partner up with you?
1: With me? All right, very good. Let's get right to it. We have a list of words, 1 to 10. And Peter, pick a number 1 to 10, please. You're up first. Password.
4: Number 1.
1: You didn't say it right. It's a bad job.
4: I stopped because I wanted Lorena to finish it.
1: Go ahead, Lorena, please. Stop. We don't have a lot of time.
5: Separate.
4: Break.
1: No. Let's go. How about, splinter.
6: Wood?
1: What?
5: He said wood.
1: No.
5: Okay, think about the words we've already given, Peter. I'm going to Maller maneuver it, okay?
1: Oh, wow, Maller maneuver. I'm honored. All right, go ahead.
5: Banana.
4: Oh. Split.
1: Oh, good job. Wow. All right, we're up now.
5: I did it.
1: Yeah, shocking. Andy. She's even shocked. Andy, a 2 to 10, please, Andy.
6: Let's do number 6.
1: Number 6.
5: Oh, I like this word.
1: All right. Here we go. This is going to be the last word. We have...
5: quickly.
1: Abnormal.
6: Strange.
1: No. Lorena? Chop, chop.
5: Odd.
4: Different.
1: Mm-mm. No. Unconventional.
6: Unorthodox.
1: Nah, the word was unusual. I can't. Lorena, we lost to Lorena. And Peter, that's not right. 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

0: 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There are some shows you don't want to miss.
1: This is going to be fun.
0: And there are some shows you can't miss.
2: Let's not overreact.
0: This is Covino and Rich.
1: Let's talk Tom Brady for a second, because the headline reads something I completely disagree with. It said, Tom Brady, his PR stunts are hurting his brand. And I have the feeling that while he played, there was a lot of Tom Brady hate because of, like, you know, the Patriots are so dominant. It was easy to hate on Tom Brady because he was great. I think post-career Tom Brady, who's hanging out with hot women at parties, who all of a sudden, like, part owns a team, who's a broadcaster, who's showing up at all these cool events, I feel like Tom Brady's cooler than he's ever been.
3: Well, the big viral story was that he and Logan Paul went face to face, and he slaps Logan Paul at, like, a little stare down press conference at Fanatics Fest. And people were buying it. They're like, yo, is that really happening? It's like, yo, this is Logan Paul. He's in the WWE. This is all some sort of gimmick. But that went viral, and it got people talking and people buzzing.
1: I think anything that Tom Brady does, I find he's a fascinating guy to me. You see him, he was at Fanatics Fest, and he threw a baseball 5 times, and they were all fastball strikes. Then everything this guy does to me is like, yeah, Tom Brady still got it. To me, you see him, all this little secret footage, like, ooh, look, he's at this party, and who's hanging around him? Alex Earl, or Sofia Vergara, or there was a moment where, what, Kim Kardashian, or you name it, Sydney Sweeney, like, Tom Brady?
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14: Sunday's World Cup final averaged over 42 million viewers on Fox TV for the match itself, plus nearly 24 million on Telemundo in this country. The Miami Dolphins gave All-Pro linebacker Jordan Brooks a 3-year extension. The Miami Marlins have lost 8 in a row. They lost 5-3 at Houston. Colorado edged Washington 8-7 on a solo homer in the bottom of the 8th, Hunter Goodman's 31st of the year. The Angels scored 5 in the 1st and won 5-1 over St. Louis. Arizona with 2 runs, bottom of the 10th, beat the A's 6-5. Cincinnati was a 4-2 winner at Seattle. Chase Burns of the Reds, 12-1. The Cubs beat Detroit and Framber Valdez, 11-2. Texas shut out the White Sox, 10-0, while the Mets posted a 4-0 shutout at Milwaukee. And the Dodgers won 2-1 at Philadelphia. Max Muncy, a 2-run homer. The Phils ran into a double play to end the game. I'm Steve DeSig.

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0: And away we go. It is Two Pros and a Cup of Joe here on Fox Sports Radio. LeVar Arrington, Brady Quinn, Jonas Knox with you. 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You're good air guitar.
1: That's Spar. Some chaotic music right there, bro. I mean, your music selection tells me all I need to know about the inner you, bro.
0: Hey, man.
1: I would never want to cross you to the point of where the inner you comes out, man. That's all I'm going to say.
0: Seven dust, man.
1: That's some different type. That's some different type of energy that's going to hit the surface, man. I don't want any parts of that. Dude.
0: I think you'd be surprised if you saw the band photo.
1: I think they captured... You think?
0: Yeah.
1: I think they captured the essence of who you are and me, myself, and Irene. Like when, like that moment where he goes from being the normal dude to the other dude. Like when he changes alter egos or whatever, changes personalities. That's you, bro. That music starts to play. There's a different you that comes about. Yeah, I don't know. I don't want to deal with him.
0: Well, yeah. I mean, it's just, I think you'd be surprised, man.
1: Everything. You're sending it to me, huh?
0: Yeah, I'll let you guys.
1: I'm sure you look like a devil worshiper, man. No,
0: that's not exactly the case.
1: No. It's the opposite direction.
0: It's not at all what you think it is.
1: There's no way we could go in a different direction, the other direction than what the music that you be having playing.
0: I mean. The band Seven Dust, and I have sent you the band photo.
1: Okay.
0: And I
1: haven't gotten it.
0: It's you will get it here shortly.
1: There it is.
0: It is not what you think it is.
1: That is definitely not your band. I am the lead singer.
0: You are.
1: I know this band.
0: Yeah.
1: I know them.
0: It's a great band, man. Seven Dust.
1: Yeah.
0: LeJon Witherspoon, I believe, is the lead singer's name.
1: So you're talking about down low. So you're saying like as a down low boy.
0: Yeah, he can sing.
1: Yeah.
0: Like that's a good band. Southern rock.
1: Okay.
0: But
1: so you had to have a black man for it to be Southern rock, be legitimized.
0: That's they're from Georgia. I don't know what to tell you.
1: Oh, okay. Just curious.
0: Can't make this up. They're from Georgia.
1: Just curious.
0: All right. So
1: I got it.
0: So from that, which by the way, you know what I've noticed? I saw an interview with kind of in that genre of the late 90s. I saw an interview with Wes Borland, who's the guitarist for Limp Bizkit, and he said they are the biggest now that they've ever been. All of these bands and acts from like 25, 30 years ago are touring again.
1: I haven't heard Limp Bizkit in a while.
0: Well, I was saying like all
1: that's
0: of these.
1: That's a name I hadn't even heard.
0: But all of these acts have now started to tour again, and they're selling out arenas all over the world. They're and making a fortune because that's really the only way you can really make money now is by touring. Coop, you know what I'm talking about.
2: I saw Limp Bizkit for the first time like 2 years ago.
0: Really?
2: Awesome. Huh. It was so badass.
1: Like, yeah. That's crazy. 2 years ago. Like, he was relevant 2 years ago.
0: Huh. It's like, they're looking around going, yeah, we don't know what happened. He even said in the interview, I don't know why. He's all of a sudden, it just became nostalgia.
1: Nostalgia, yeah.
0: And for, you know, nostalgia's pop back up. And people
1: which is relevant to our first topic because he's nostalgic.
0: He sure is.
1: Yeah.
0: And that's somebody. Is the one and only

0: LeBron James.
1: Yeah.
0: That's right. LeBron James.
1: Nostalgia.
0: Yeah. The pride of Akron, Ohio, who has moved around in all sorts of different places all throughout the last 20 plus years.
1: Two different places.
0: Well, Cleveland.
1: Yes.
0: Miami.
1: Right.
0: Cleveland. The Lakers.
1: Yeah. Well, let me say two different places outside of Cleveland. So Miami and L.A. So three teams all together.
0: I mean, you know, and by the way, LeBron James and, you know, Brady Quinn, who supports and pounds the drum for Ohio. It should be pointed out LeBron James grew up in Ohio, Cowboy fan, Yankee fan.
1: That is very true.
0: So
1: that is true.
0: For all the grief that I get, that's a guy in your own backyard that's cheering for the Yankees and cheering for the Cowboys. Just want to point that out.
2: It is interesting you bring this up only because of your fandom for the Pittsburgh Penguins, the Boston Celtics,
0: right.
2: the Chicago Cubs, the Chicago Bears, for a guy who never grew up anywhere other than California. I'm not sure why you are pointing, you know, you're putting LeBron James in the crosshairs.
0: Hey, much like my radio partners, I'm a whore and a half. Anybody can get it. Anybody.
1: What?
0: Anybody.
2: Well, now I know why we get that explicit tag on our show.
0: What are we talking about? I'm Safe confused. Harbor.
1: Do we really?
0: Do
1: we really?
0: We'll talk.
2: Apparently.
0: We'll talk during the break.
1: Yeah. Oh, wow.
0: We're a rap album from the 90s.
1: Dang. We made it.
2: By the way, whatever happened to rap? How's that doing at the top four?
1: Dang.
2: Just saying, it feels like something changed recently, and all of a sudden there's no more rap music at the top of the charts.
1: Well, there's really no more rap music, so the genre has changed.
0: Now, Rich Paul was talking with Max Kellerman on their podcast.
1: Oh, yeah.
0: People are waiting around going, hey, man, what's going on here? Are we going to get this done? When's he going to make his choice? When's he going to make his decision? The Miami Heat actually had a little bit of an issue to where somebody on their social media team or, you know, their streaming team accidentally sent out a link to a LeBron James presser set for July 27th. The Heat had to come out publicly and say, well, no, that was a mistake. They were just in preparation in case LeBron does join the Heat and it was a mistake and it went out, whatever that means. But Rich Paul, his agent, was talking with Max Kellerman and the discussion became what's taken so long and the teams that they've heard from that want to know, is there anything they can do to try and move this over the goal line?
3: The commissioner of the league is saying, hey, you do have, just as you've mentioned, Rich, this enormous influence on our TV schedule. There are people waiting on you. There is a case there that he does need to.
4: I saw Adam in New York and we discussed it. And like I said, it's still his choice. So if he doesn't really know, can't rush it.
3: The league is aware of this, that he's not there yet.
4: And we're not going to be rushed. It doesn't matter. I don't want to sit here and sound. I'll just say, we're not going to be rushed.
3: Mm-hmm. That's totally fair for you to say.
4: It is his choice to make. And when he makes the choice, he's making. There's been several people to call and say, hey, Rich, is there anything more we should be doing? We could be doing. And my answer is no. We don't need you to go above and beyond about anything. We understand it. It's clear. All the messages have been sent.
3: They want to send me floor tickets. I can see what I can do to influence this.
4: We get it. And again, there's roster spots that's not filled.
3: Right.
4: If they want to fill their roster spots, we're not saying don't fill your roster spots.
0: So that is the very latest as they take their time and milk this for all it's worth. LeBron James's final free agency decision of his career. So
2: what do you guys think he's contemplating right now?
1: Sounds like Miami. I just don't think that gets him there, though.
2: Not so much where, but like what's making the decision for him?
0: I think that he probably has at least an idea. It's, you know, one or two teams. It's Miami or Cleveland, most likely. And I don't know that this is necessarily a family decision. I still think he's a little bit shook by the fact that the Lakers decided we're going in another direction and you can go figure this thing out on your own.

0: I think his expectation was that of course they would want me back. Of course we would do this again. For all everything we've heard, he likes LA. He doesn't, you know, that's why this story came out, stay in LA, travel to Golden State back and forth for games up in the Bay Area. I think that he's, you know, maybe that's why he's acting out and doing, you know, whatever he's doing publicly and behaving the way he's behaving. I think he's trying to sort of gather himself because I don't think that he really wanted this to be the direction he was taking this offseason.
1: LeBron has always been a leader. So taking the reframe of how I took it in context of the question, I would say a say, a voice, some autonomy within the organization and the team that he goes and plays for. I think that that would be a driving force because I would ultimately think that the team he chooses in his mind, he believes what he brings to the table mentally and experience wise would most likely be a major factor and a difference for that team's level of success. So I think his motivation would be, I'm going somewhere where my voice is respected, where me being here is respected, and I'm able to have a say, which I would assume that's only going to be a small amount of teams that would be available to him where he could just come in and have the LeBron presence.
0: Yeah.
1: Does that make sense?
0: Yeah, no, it definitely makes sense. Right. Yeah, Brady, there could be some other stuff.
2: Yeah.
0: There could.
2: I don't know.
1: I went too deep. Oh, gosh.
0: No, it's...
2: I guess we'll go that far. Right. I mean, I just...
1: Whoa, you know. Okay. All right. Wow.
2: But, no, I guess my point is this, is you've been in the... You've been in this game for so long that at this juncture, is it just about winning championships? If that's the case, you know, there's probably two, maybe three teams you're looking at right now that you would be contemplating between. And some of the pieces with Cleveland, Miami, you've been there. You've won championships there. So I do wonder what the attraction is to both those spots. Is it the familiarity? Is it the fact that you feel like what they have on the roster and that gives you comfort in being able to make it through the East? Is it the East and not having it through the West, which I think we'd both agree when we're talking about this initially.
1: What's wrong with
2: you? You know, San Antonio is one of those teams. OKC is one of those teams that, you know, they might look at them and maybe they're not even in the conversation, but they're definitely be tough to have to beat to get through. So is he looking at the East thinking this is the easier path? Or does he look at some place like Golden State, like you're saying, Jonas, and maybe he wants to stay in LA and commute, however that would work. But also there's something that could be refreshing, something that would be, you know, new and different. But to LeVar's point, I mean, he just, you know, I wonder how deeply getting into this situation.
1: Oh, gosh.
2: You know?
0: Yeah, it's definitely starting to bubble up.
1: Oh, gosh. All right.
0: Yeah, I just don't think that.
2: Yeah, how's that, LeVar, for first segment?
0: I think
1: it was unexpected. I will not go back to my my thread of our conversation for the rest of the show.
0: Why not?
1: Well, I'm just into the show, you know.
0: Hey, just say yes, man. That's all.
1: What?
0: I
2: mean, which team's the crown jewel of all of these?
1: Jeez.
0: I don't think Miami or Cleveland he's winning a title. So I don't, you know, I still think
1: I feel like he's closer in Cleveland than he is in Miami.
0: Yeah, I do as well too.
1: There is a chance that he could get it with Cleveland.
0: But there, you know, he's chasing something different in Miami. I don't know. Like there's also that stuff that could be
1: he is at the tail end of his career, you know.
0: One last.
1: You're not going to mess around with it. You know what I mean?
0: He's not going to walk through the back door and just, you know, all of a sudden, you know, vault the Heat to a title contender. I just think that there's other things that may influence his decision. I just don't.
2: Is coming into the back door even like the way he wants to do it? Because it feels like he's being.

0: more, you know, front facing.
1: I mean, either works, but
2: I don't know, man.
1: What do you what don't you know?
2: I don't know.
1: What do you mean?
2: But I do hear that the seafood salad in Miami is pretty doggone good.
1: That's, yeah,
2: they,
1: so
2: they specialize in crab claws.
1: Do you guys think that he wanted
2: crazy, man.
1: Do you guys think that he wanted to be a free agent this offseason?
2: Huh. Well, I mean, because he still has a kid in school, is what you're saying?
1: Well, I think that
2: he's going to have to, is the family traveling with him, or aren't they, like, staying put because one is in school, maybe?
1: I think that this was the first time in his career that somebody told him, we're moving on, dude. We're going another direction. We're going to hand the keys to the franchise over to somebody else.
2: How many years has he been playing? 29?
1: Something like that. Long time.
2: I mean, if at this point in your career somebody said they're moving on from you and you're still a top 10 player considered in the league, I wouldn't take too much offense to that. Especially after I just carried y'all asses in the playoffs. I wouldn't take too much offense to it. I just wouldn't.
1: Also, do you think that he's, like, what would be, Rich Paul's talking about he's going to take his time, but they're all about, you know, the buzz, the marketing, the, you know, the promotion of this whole thing.
2: I just think he's really taking his time.
1: Well, but training camp starts, what, this weekend, right?
2: Okay.
1: So once the NFL gets here and training camp's going on, I feel like this maybe should have all been handled and sorted out, you know, earlier, because I don't think it's going to have the impact that maybe they think it's going to. It's not going to be like,
2: I don't think they're looking for an impact.
1: I think, really?
2: No.
1: They're always looking for
2: an impact. I think he's looking for it too. He's already impactful.
1: You saw those pictures. They're always looking for an impact. So, I mean, if you're going to, you know, land on something.
2: Land on Plymouth Rocks.
1: Yeah. So the chase is on, man. And now everybody's trying to figure out whether or not.
2: Did that come from?
0: I feel like the old LeVar would have really dug into this.
2: He would have been.
0: I don't feel like you're as invested.
2: Nope.
0: I don't feel like you're as plugged in.
2: Nope.
0: To this as much as I thought you'd be.
2: Nope. I ain't touching it, bro. I've broken bad habits. Y'all touched though, and y'all tried to set me up. And I'm not going for,
0: I don't know if I set you up. This conversation is completely about LeBron. I'm not really sure how what that has to do with you.
2: I wish everybody out here could know what dirty scumbags you guys are.
1: Good God.
0: Oh, my gosh.
2: You know.
0: What in the world?
2: Yeah.
1: That's
2: how we got that explicit on.
0: Well, let everyone else out there know. So, all right. Don't lower your standards. All right. That's the one thing. Just because you get older, just because you get more tired, your testosterone starts to go and all that stuff. Go ahead and grab yourself some M-Drive.
2: Get that M-Drive.
0: Right? That's why I start my, that's part of my daily routine. Every morning I take it. It's great for all, you know, getting back your energy, my metabolism, recovery, all the good stuff. 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
2: It can help you. You're going to need that M-Drive.
1: Well, I mean, why cover up anything at that point? You know what I mean? Like, what are you accomplishing there?
2: Well,
1: it's like, what are we doing?
2: That could be considered to be a valid question to ask.
1: But
2: that needs clearing up.
1: By the way, if LeBron James does make any sort of a decision on this show, we will have we will get to play our breaking news sounder. We didn't play our LaWatch 2026 imaging, which I don't know if
3: I took it off my board.
1: Really?
3: I'll go get it for you, Jonas.
1: Why was that explicit too?
2: Did you see the face Lorena made at you? Wow.
4: LaWatch 2026. LaWatch 2026.
2: He will not be rushed.
1: Wait, Lorena. I'm not trying to, you know, act like I'm impressed with somebody else's voiceover work. You're still the number one. I don't want you to think that.
3: Oh my gosh, you hit it right on the head.
1: Okay.
3: I don't like other females on this show.
1: No. I'm just saying, you know, I feel like you would have done a better job.
3: Of course I would.
2: Let's hear Brady's drop. Let's hear Brady's drop.

0: Wins, wins.
1: Way
2: you see how quick she got to that?
1: Well, that one I keep on my board.
2: She had the other one on the board.
1: That's in my gun drawer, you know, like pop, pop, pop.
3: Thank you, Lorena. Yeah.
1: You're welcome.
3: Thank you.
4: There we go.
1: I did that one for you, Brady.
2: One more, Brady. Come on.
0: Ooh. wins.
1: So good.
2: I won't feel it. What is it?
4: All right, so we are going to have the usuals coming up later on. We will have another edition of In Case You Missed It. We're going to have our midweek awards in hour two of the program. Petros Papadakis is going to stop by. Maybe he knows where LeBron's going in hour three of the program. And we've got the leftovers. All of it is yours here on this three-hour extravaganza. Up next, though, speaking of Miami, moving and shaking in the NFL. We'll get into that for you right here on FSR.
2: You know, people talk about giving 100%. And here's the thing. 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
0: There's an accident at 270 South at 70 on the east side. We have some construction traffic on 70 West between Hilliard and Rome Road and 142. 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

0: What?
1: It is two pros and a cup of Joe, Fox Sports Radio. LeVar Arrington, Brady Quinn, Jonas Knox with you here.
0: What?
1: Coming up a little over 15 minutes from now, we are going to have another edition of In Case You Missed It. That'll be yours right here on FSR. But right now, it is time for the Tire Rack Play of the Day.
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0: Even after a big Cubs win last night. Interesting. Okay.
1: It's hard, hard to pick a highlight in an 11-2 win, you know, bounce back for a crushing defeat the night before and then just put it on him.
0: Just workmanlike, you know. Just bring a lunch pail, hard hat. Yeah, I get it.
3: And your truck.

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1: I mean, you know, it is going to create a little bit of an awkward situation. The Cubs have the most walk-off wins of anybody in Major League Baseball, and if they get another one, because they've done it all year, I mean, it's going to vault itself to a probable play of the day candidate, and then Patty's going to get popped. So I don't know what to tell you. Like, this is just the way
0: Patty's going to get popped.
1: The way this works out here. I mean, that was implemented yesterday. That was a new
0: pause,
1: a new fine. So,
0: as it should.
1: All right. So we've talked a lot about
0: be washing you by Patty should be a fine. Should be a fine.
1: Wait, what?
0: What?
1: We talked about Miami, the first segment.
0: Glad you were there with me.
1: The Miami Heat, you know, in the running, apparently, for LeBron James. Apparently, they are they're one
2: pulling
1: of those
2: out
1: teams.
2: all the stops.
1: The Miami Dolphins are also apparently pulling out all the stops. Jordan Brooks, linebacker for the Dolphins, good linebacker. Right. Linebacker gets a three-year, $51.3 million extension.
2: Like put them hooks up.
1: $35 million guaranteed, and so the Miami Dolphins get another deal done this offseason, which is kind of interesting considering I think a lot of people just assume that this is a team that's playing for the future, yet they're paying guys this offseason. They did it with Devon Achan, and they've done it now with Jordan Brooks, the linebacker there. And so maybe they see an opportunity. I don't know. Or maybe they're just building blocks for the future, and they want to make sure they keep these guys in the building.
2: Q? I mean, they also gave Malik Willis $45 million guaranteed. So it's not like they're not spending money and trying to build their roster with some, I would say, cornerstone pieces to move forward with. Now, Malik Willis still has to prove himself that he can be that guy. But I look at it and just say, I don't necessarily agree with Pete that they'll be as bad as he's saying they're going to be. I think oftentimes we get enamored with veterans and we look at them differently from the outside than maybe other teams are looking at the situation. The Dolphins, no doubt, are in a spot where they've got a lot of young pieces on their roster. They're trying to sort out and figure out who's, you know, going to be some guys moving forward. But they've identified a handful of guys that will be the future of this team and will be a part of the team in the years to come. So I look at it and just say it's definitely a rebuild, but I wouldn't be surprised if they were a bit more competitive than maybe people are giving them credit for on the outside. I think there's a lot of unknowns too. I mean, like, what's this offense going to look like with Malik Willis? You know, is he going to be a guy who's, you know, running half the time, throwing? I mean, there's a lot of question marks around how you're going to go about preparing for it. So I'm not saying they're going to be a playoff team. I'm not saying they're going to be a winning team. I don't know that they're going to be last in the league. And I think they could find themselves in much more competitive situations. I'll put it this way. I don't think they're going to give up, what, 70 or whatever they gave up. Was that to Baltimore? How many years ago was that? Like 3 years ago?
1: Well, no, didn't they score 70 on Denver?
2: Was that what it was?
1: Yeah. Cause
2: well, remember, okay. I don't think they're going to do that either. But either way, all I'm saying is I think they'll be a bit more competitive in a lot of tight games this year, and we'll see how the chips fall.
0: I like Jordan Brooks. I like his game. High motor guy, multi-dimensional player. You can get productive reps out of him in the passing game, and you go also get him in the run game, and you can also get him in the pass rush game. So he can play every down. You can move him from inside to out. He can cover in space. He's been a good player for the Dolphins, and you know, I like the signing. You know, obviously he comes across as a leader. He is a LB, but he comes across as a leader. It looks like he's like well respected. So maybe it seems like they're trying to figure out a way to build the culture or maybe build on the culture. Maybe they may have felt that they were starting to build. I'm not sure which one it is, but I think it's a golden opportunity, right? If you're a Miami Dolphin, you got to look at it

0: from the standpoint of where this team is right now. You get a new coach, you get a new start, you're getting a new quarterback. He's a quarterback that's probably going to be super motivated to play very well and is probably looking at himself as an underdog. I mean, it could be the perfect storm for this situation. You know, you look at the Dolphins, they are going to be considered to be an underdog in as a team this year and probably in most of the games that they play in. So if I'm these guys, like, okay, you scored a nice contract, like, get it in. If I'm Malik Willis, I'm getting it in. Like, the whole Tariq Hill thing, who has an opportunity to step up and step in and be the face of our receiving core? There's just so many opportunities, and I think sometimes we get a little bit removed from looking at it from that perspective, and sometimes the unknowns are the biggest things that you need. I mean, look at the New England Patriots. It was kind of an unknown offseason. And there were a lot of moves that Mike Vrabel made. A lot of new players came in, a lot of different things that were done through free agency. And he was able to build a group that were able to come together and make it all the way to the Super Bowl. So I wouldn't count them out. They have a plan, and it seems like they're probably trying to execute it the best that they can. So I'm not saying that they're going to be this world beating team, but I'm just saying it is pretty cool to watch a team that has so many question marks that are hanging over them, because there are pros that are in that locker room. Somebody has the opportunity to step up and deliver what the goods are for this team.
1: Their win total on DraftKings is 4.5. So if they lose,
0: not very much belief.
1: So if they lose 12 games, they've overachieved.
0: Dang.
1: That's a bad football team, man. Like, they're not good.
2: No, they're not. But like I said, I think they'll be fine. I mean, the Seattle Seahawks before 2025, did they open up like 60-1 long shots to win the Super Bowl?
1: Yes.
2: Yeah, I'm sure Miami's worse than that. I'm just saying, I don't. It was a young team that was able to kind of, again, put it together. And this team's not going to be them. Again, they're not going to be a Super Bowl winning team, playoff team. But I'm not sure they're going to be as bad as Pete's laying it out to be.
1: So. You think they're drafting a quarterback next year?
2: I think it'd be hard not to. It'd be hard not to for a number of teams. I mean, Arizona is right now in a contract negotiation with Jacoby Brissett, as they can't agree upon his value. And part of that is because they're going to go into the season most likely with him, with the full expectation and intention to draft one next year. Miami's in a similar boat, even given what Malik Willis they gave him. You know, he's going to have an unbelievable year. I mean, he's going to have a Pro Bowl caliber year in order to, I mean, even make them second guess about taking one. I keep going back to this. There will be so many guys. There's going to be so many prospects. And I know I've sent stuff to you guys too about other people now starting to catch on to this and say the same thing. I'd like to plant my flag as saying again, like, there's 12 to 13 guys that I will be evaluating every single week that will legitimately be looked at as potential first round prospects. Mm-hmm. And it's going to be that big of a class. And this isn't like last year. This isn't like, you know, years before. There's a lot of guys who are very capable of being potential franchise quarterbacks in the NFL or being looked at as that. And if that's the case, that's just two teams we named. The Jets probably would be in that conversation. You can go on down the line for a lot of other teams. There's going to be teams that might have a guy and might be saying, all right, well, you know, like very similar to what the Rams did this past year and taking Ty Simpson. Guys getting up there in age. So I got to look at someone else. I mean, the Pittsburgh just drafted quarterbacks the last 2 years. I think they'd still potentially take one with where Raj is at in his career.
1: That's why it feels different than in years past, where there's one guy that stands out above everybody else. And it's like, well, you know, who's going to suck for luck? Like, who's going to be, the one to grab that once in a generation quarterback? And I almost wonder if maybe teams, it feels like the way that you lay it out, just be in the top 10 or 12 in the draft. Like, you don't, like, it's not no longer a race to who can be the worst team or try and tank towards the end to get the number one pick. If you can be in the top 10 to 12, you're most likely going to be able to get a franchise quarterback, right? I mean, that's what it feels like.

0: So maybe Miami's looking at this going, yeah, maybe we win a few more games. It's, some of our fan base might say, well, we need a quarterback of the future. But if we've got a foundational pieces to bring in some guy, if we're picking eighth or ninth because we overachieved, then, you know, we're still in a good spot moving forward.
1: Right.
0: With whoever we can land. So,
1: right.
0: Fun times. Well, who knows? Maybe LeBron will be there to take in some Dolphin games this upcoming season. We'll see. It is two pros and a cup of Joe here on Fox Sports Radio. LeVar Arrington, Brady Quinn, Jonas Knox with you. Up next, it's another edition of In Case You Missed It, and it's a weird one. That's yours right here on FSR.
2: Ladies and gentlemen, two pros and a cup of Joe have a brand new YouTube channel for the show.
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0: Those are three guys.
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4: Can we place some wagers on this?
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5: There's an accident at 270 South at 70 on the east side. We have some construction traffic on 70 West between Hilliard Rome Road and 142. 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

0: Rousey and Gina Carano, which was completely unfulfilling. After 13 seconds, Gina Carano's defeated, and they're hugging and smiling like, okay, I could have not trained at all for something like this, right? You go back and there's all the stunt casting now, and the, you know, Jake Paul and the Octagon and all this stuff, right? MMA is in a tough spot because they don't have the stars anymore. They were printing stars for the longest time, right? But now the last decade, like, you're still waiting for Conor McGregor to come back. They don't have anybody that they can promote.
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0: Two pros and a cup of Joe, Fox Sports Radio. LeVar Arrington, Brady Quinn, Jonas Knox with you here. Coming up, top of next hour, a little over 10 minutes from now, there's a coach who is defending his player in the National Football League, and he might be the only one. That'll be yours here on FSR. Before we get to another edition of In Case You Missed It, though, a reminder, train to push past the pain, not athletes, just people, the men, women, and children trafficked every day in the United States, some by a person they trusted, some by their own families. Blue Campaign continues harnessing the global energy from the World Cup to help raise awareness and break the silence of human trafficking. Learn more at bluecampaign.gov/World Cup.
1: Sometimes you can't get to everything in the world of sports or entertainment. Good thing the guys are here to bring you In Case You Missed It.
0: Guys, in case you missed this, the attorney for the woman who is suing Puka Nacua, the Rams, released a photo showing what is alleged to be a bite mark on her shoulder from a New Year's Eve incident.
2: Alleged?
0: It's either that or she swam with sharks. But it's not great. I know that he, you know, went to rehab and whatnot, and you know, he's trying to get things together. But not a great look, and I can't imagine this is going to land well publicly. It got out yesterday, and it's a real bite mark. I mean,
3: it's a real one.
0: Marv Albert would be
3: proud of him.
0: I don't know. I would hope not.
3: Dang.
0: But you know, who knows? Maybe it was the booze. I just know this. I've been blasted many times in my life. I've never thought to bite somebody in that manner and nearly break skin with full-fledged teeth imprints there. But this is why, and this is a great thing if you are somebody who is in the veneer business, because you get yourself a pair of veneers, you're not biting into anything. Because them bad boys are going to break. You can't bite into a carrot. You can't bite into an apple. Everything's got to be chewed on the side of either portion of your mouth. So Puka, you can't, none of that stuff. Yeah, you got to be careful. You can't have wings. You know, you can't bite into wings if you got veneers. So Puka, get some veneers and get with it, man, so you can stop biting human beings when you're out celebrating New Year's Eve.
3: What's wrong with you, man?
0: What do you mean? I didn't bite her.
3: You got some issues.
0: Listen, everybody wants to swim in the problem pool. I'm trying to find solutions.
3: Dang.
0: As I always say, don't swim with problems. Snorkel with solutions. All right? And I'm trying to help this guy out here. Get some porcelain teeth and stop biting people.
3: What? Don't swim with problems.
0: Yeah,
3: snorkel with solutions.
4: I like that.
0: Yeah. Just thought of it just now.
4: You know? What if they were playing
0: that's going to catch on, Brady. Brady, that's going to catch on.
2: Someone's going to take a bite out of it, for sure.
0: What a weirdo. Puka Nacua is a weirdo.
3: I mean, if that really is real, like, if that is a real, like, there is a real problem.
0: It's a weirdo.
3: That's a real, if that is truly indeed.

0: need a real photo of whoever, if that's Puka Nacua that did that, there's something really wrong.
1: By the way, how drunk do you have to be to confuse somebody's shoulder with a boil and bite mouthpiece? How drunk are you?
2: I mean, is it that? I mean, was there confusion or was he just like, oh, that's a nice lat, you know? I need to dig my teeth into that.
0: I mean, but he really dug his teeth
2: Some people appreciate a nice back muscle, this latissimus dorsi. You know,
0: like you
2: some
0: tell
2: people
0: he
2: look
0: just,
2: at those things, get, I'm gonna get a bite of that.
0: He just got his teeth cleaned. You could tell by the little lines and where the small teeth are. Like they scraped them. They scraped his teeth.
2: It was like he bit and held it for a while,
0: bro. He bit
1: It's like a cat picking up their one of their babies.
2: It was like he went in to get an impression for a retainer.
0: Yes,
2: or something.
0: Yes, that's an impression.
1: Yeah,
0: in her back,
2: like they could make him a set of Invisalign.
0: Yes, and use her back as a carrying case.
1: Now, if negotiations for a long term extension get dicey with the Rams, they just pull out that photo.
2: That'll be the biting clause.
1: Hey, buddy, here's why you're getting $20 million less guaranteed. Just slide it right across the table.
2: You just put it in a clause. You know, they know he's a biter. Now you just write that into the contract. They're like, look, sir, we're going to give you the money, but if you bite again, this all goes away. It's going to void all guarantees in your contract. We know you got a problem here, pal.
0: I mean, shouldn't this really raise flags
2: what's a worse clause?
1: Yes.
2: Maybe it's a vampire. Maybe Jonas is all for it.
1: Like, hey, we could use some Polynesians in our family.
2: What's a worse clause? The Kyler Murray clause for the video games or a bite clause?
1: Oh,
0: biting clause would be way worse.
1: I think Kyler might have been ahead of his time. Yeah. Kyler might have been ahead of his
2: dudes,
1: time, man.
2: How many other dudes are looking at him, though, and they're like, I like to do that, too, a little bit. You know, I could see where you're
0: most
2: going.
0: Of these dudes these days are into video games. Like, they're really into them.
1: Kyler was years ahead of his time, man. These Twitch streamers.
0: I don't know, man. There's always been dudes that's into their video games. I used to get into fights with my roommate in college because of video games. Like, we had one TV. And when we would leave study hall, we would actually race to the room because whoever got the TV got to use the TV.
1: And then did the person who lost bite somebody, or was that not part of the equation?
0: But we got into some thumps, man. Some real classic thumps up in that room over him playing that video game.
1: Have you guys ever bitten another human being or even thought to do it?
3: Yes.
2: No.
0: I might have bit an ankle before.
2: What did you say, Lorena?
0: Whoa, Lorena.
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6: There's an accident on 270 South after 70 on the east side. We have some traffic on 161 eastbound between 62 and Beach Road. 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That's traffic. I'm Kelly Quinn.
7: 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The Clippers blew out the St. Paul Saints 13-2 in St. Paul. Columbus snapped a 5-game skid. Elsewhere on the diamond, the Guardians took down the Minnesota Twins 5-2 at Progressive Field. Cleveland's won 2 in a row and will continue that 4-game series tonight. The Reds evened up their series against the Mariners. picking up a 4-2 victory in Seattle with three

0: players going deep. The Browns shook up their roster yesterday, signing cornerback Damari Mathis and waiving cornerback Dom Jones. And the MLS is back after the World Cup break, as the Columbus Crew will be hosting New York City FC tonight at Scott's Miracle-Gro Field. I'm Mark News.
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6: Uh-oh.
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7: 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To me, that's for weenies.
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8: Pickleball, boy.
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12: The Dodgers are back to having the best overall record in the major leagues as Milwaukee lost at home 4-0 to the Mets, while L.A. beat Philadelphia in the rain 2-1, Max Muncy with a 2-run homer. The Phillies ran into a double play to end the game. San Diego won at Atlanta 8-3. Fernando Tatis Jr., a home run measured at 474 feet, longest in the majors this year. Cleveland is tied for first in the AL Central after its 5-2 win over Minnesota, while the White Sox got shut out 10-0 at Texas. The Mariners no longer first in the AL West. Texas is. Seattle lost at home to the Reds 4-2. Cincinnati winning pitcher Chase Burns now 12-1. Arizona took the late game with 2 runs in the bottom of the 10th, 6-5 over the A's. Houston sent Miami to an 8th straight loss, 5-3. Home games for the Yankees and the Red Sox were each rained out. I'm Steve DeSager.
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0: Two Pros and a Cup of Joe, Fox Sports Radio. LeVar Arrington, Brady Quinn, Jonas Knox with you here. 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We will be taking you live all the way up until 9 a.m. Eastern Time, 6 o'clock Pacific. And if you are listening on the podcast, we appreciate you doing so. By the way, we were so enthralled with the bite marks that came out from Puka Nacua, who just is a weirdo, that we forgot to mention that congratulations to the World Cup. All right, didn't want to point this out.
1: Woo!
0: LeVar, the final between Spain and Argentina averaged just under 39 million viewers.
2: Is that crazy?
0: It peaked at almost 52 million. Telemundo and Peacock averaged 22.6 million. So we're looking at over 60 million. Yeah. 60 million people watching the final of the World Cup.
1: And you know who wasn't? R. LeVar Arrington. Round of applause.
0: Did you?
1: Hey, Jomo, baby. I'm for it. Joy of missing out. I'm all for it.
0: Hold on a second. You did watch it.
2: I did. I was in the.
1: Oh, you did.
2: I just let him talk. I just let him talk sometimes. It's all right.
1: My bad. I mean, you missed all the other ones.
2: But to your point, to your point, I watched, but I didn't really watch.
0: But it was on.
2: Yeah. But it was on in front of me.
1: Yeah.
2: So there you go.
1: Here's the thing I'd say about that, because you guys had a chance to talk about it. I haven't. Is Spain plays like a style of soccer that I feel like for the outsider is not very entertaining to watch, because they just possess the ball. And they're going to do that, and they're going to take it away from you, and they're going to hold the ball the entire game and try to wait for those, handful of opportunities they get to go score. And ultimately they ended up, winning. It was helpful. They had to play against 10 men, but that's a style. There's many countries, many teams out there that, that's their whole goal is finding that kind of leading that possession, trying to find ways to find creases within the defense to take their opportunities on, whether it's transitions or set pieces. And that's how they go about doing it. But
0: Italy's the same way. The problem is Italy just never makes the World Cup. So, it doesn't really work out for them.
1: Well, and you have to have a dude, you have to have a scorer. I don't care if it's, Messi or Haaland or, Ronaldo or, you have to have a dude who's going to draw attention. And that goes for every sport, right? Like, I think that's how we look at it. Like the Knicks winning, Jalen Brunson was that dude. Like, it doesn't matter who you're talking about. That makes a huge difference though, in particular in soccer, because you only get a handful of opportunities, and that guy, he has to be able to either create them or he has to be able to one to finish them. And if you don't have that guy, it becomes a really tough watch, because, you're going to have some opportunities and you just have guys who can't figure out a score. So,
0: it is hard to argue with the success of the World Cup, though. I mean, it was awesome. Like, the perfect summertime event. Nothing really of consequence else going on. And people just got together. I told, my brother, just for the final, they had the busiest month in the history of their business, of their restaurant, almost 20 years they've been open. So I had busiest month. The final was standing room only. And it capped off, because of that day, top five or six busiest weeks in the history of the restaurant. Just so people loved it, man. And I know LeVar was talking about it just on the beach. Like, crazy. People like showing up everywhere to watch it. There was something about
2: on the beach.
0: There was something.
1: That's where I thought you'd be clamoring for more. I mean, there was 104 total matches. I mean, it felt fun. Like, I wish we could have world events like this all the time here in the U.S., or not all the time, maybe just during that portion of the year. Because as soon as that thing ended, I was like, oh, man, what else is there to watch right now? Mm. I mean, I'm trying to watch the basketball tournament, the $2 million tournament. Have you guys watched that?
0: Is that the one with the colleges?
1: They have alumni from colleges.
0: I saw Kansas State, Kansas played last night. Or I think it might
1: have been. Yeah, so like Louisville played Kentucky
0: and what,
1: the other night.
0: Basketball.
1: Basketball. Oh, okay.

0: Oh, you're not up on game on this?
1: Mm-mm.
0: Oh, okay.
1: Let me know.
0: Some street cred there, man.
1: Let me know.
0: You don't know about that TBT?
1: Nope.
0: Uh-oh.
1: What is it?
0: Man. Losing touch, man.
1: I don't know. I just saw the graphic on the TV and I was
0: losing touch, man.
1: $2 million tournament. Sweet.
0: Yeah.
2: I mean, are y'all going to tell me what it is? Or y'all going
0: to it's a basketball tournament.
2: Who's
0: it's
2: playing?
0: Literally called the basketball tournament.
3: It's like TBT. Alumni from different schools.
2: What channel is it on?
3: FS1. Fox. FS1 had the
0: yeah,
3: the Kansas State Kansas.
0: We're just supporting Fox. No big deal.
3: Saw Michael Beasley was in the game.
1: Okay,
3: that guy seems to be in everything nowadays.
1: Well, some people with $2 million
0: on the line,
1: one-on-one players ever.
3: Really?
0: Yeah.
3: So,
0: by the way, think about it. How long does the tournament go for? Like a month?
3: I don't know enough about it to.
0: I'm just saying, I mean, you can look it up quick, but if I'm an employer and like Michael Beasley or someone comes to me and they're like, hey, I'm going to go play this basketball tournament. The prize is $2 million. I'll be like, for how long have you been gone? I don't know. It could be up to a month. All right, go, man. I'm cheering for you. Like that is a nice day's work. I mean, I granted split amongst the team, but still awesome deal.
1: Huh. How many are on the court? All five?
0: Yeah.
1: So it's just a real game.
0: It's a real tournament.
1: Okay.
0: With $2 million as the winning prize.
1: Okay. Got you. I didn't know if it was like three on three or.
0: No. And here's the thing is it's fun and entertaining to watch because they're actually playing hard because like they're trying to win a bunch of money. And I don't know if it's single elimination or not. I think it might be.
3: That's what I was surprised by because I saw it on and I just thought, oh, it's one of these alumni games, you know, that they have these all the time. And then the guys were really serious about it. Like it wasn't like there was no messing around. They were like really playing hard, D'ing guys up. Like it wasn't your run of the mill sort of exhibition basketball game. And now, you know, it makes sense with the prize money out.
0: Okay. So the opening round is a best of three series for the alumni bracket. But they shift to a single elimination knockout format for the quarterfinals, semifinals, and championship.
3: Yeah. So, hey, there's something to watch. Man, see? Trying to find out.
0: It's fun. You get to see, like, guys who, you know, maybe played on some of those your favorite teams that, you know, you haven't followed or maybe they didn't make in the NBA or didn't, you know, have as long of a career. You get to watch them. It's cool.
2: Okay.
3: I mean, I like the big three, you know?
2: Do you?
3: Yeah. It's fun to see those guys get out there and play a little bit.
1: Nice.
3: You know? So, now from the big three, we mosey on over to the big meathead, Cam Scataboo, decided, you know what, Fanatics Fest is just the place for me to go ahead and do a backflip.
1: Show y'all my legs. Yeah. Show y'all how strong my legs are. My leg is strong. Now I'm going to flip.
3: My leg was running a post corner after I snapped it last year, but I'm going to go ahead and I'm going to do a flip and not land it and land awkwardly.
1: Over-rotate it.
3: Just like, what an awkward.
1: From all that power in his legs, I guess.
3: I don't know. Why he thought that was a good idea, but
1: only Cam Scataboo could have pulled it off in Scataboo 4. That joke was so funny, man.
3: It wasn't even
1: embarrassing. It was just like, that's so Scataboo-ish.
3: He's the new Gronk.
1: He really is.
3: He's the new Gronk. He's the new meathead.
1: Look at this leg. It's strong, ain't it? It's strong. Look, I'm going to pull my pants leg up. Look at the strong. Now I'm going to flip. Now flip, Scataboo. Ah!
3: Like, Gronk dented the Lombardi trophy with a baseball.
1: Hey, bro, and when because it was him. When he spiked Steve Harvey's Lego head.
3: Oh, yeah. Steve Harvey's like, why would you do that?
1: Gronk is totally oblivious to the fact that Steve Harvey is blown away by this man spiking his Lego head.
3: Steve Harvey's like, why would you do that? Why? This doesn't make sense.
1: He's sitting there doing the Gronk bounce.
3: John Harbaugh spoke with Believe in Giants and discussed the Cam Scataboo backflip.
4: What's up with the backflip and Scataboo? What was your reaction when you saw that on your timeline?
5: Oh, my reaction when I

0: saw it on my phone.
1: Yeah.
0: My reaction was I haven't talked to him yet. I'm going to talk to him, I'm sure. But my reaction was this, dude, at least stick it. You know what I mean? Land the thing if you're going to do it. You know, that was my first reaction. So, you know, Scott's going to be ready to go. And he's been working super hard. He's really been training like crazy. And his mind is on camp. You know, he's healthy. He's ready to roll. And I can't wait to see him out there at practice.
2: So there's John Harbaugh.
3: Players coach, man. That's why he wins. So I don't feel like it's rocket science. You know, if you're a player's coach, players know if a guy really cares about them or not. You're going to get a different result from them. Different level of buy-in. Harbaugh has been one of, I mean, both the Harbaughs, you know, they get buy-in from their guys because they buy into their guys. You know, a lot of coaches would have sold Scataboo out on that question. Been like, oh, we got to talk to him. That was irresponsible. Like, we can't have him getting hurt. And you know what? They wouldn't have been wrong for saying it, but you're not a player's coach by saying it. That's Cam Scataboo. He's in the moment. He's feeling the way he's feeling. Now, I would assume that coach is going to tell him, like, hey, man, you got to be careful, bro. Like, come on, man. We don't need no unnecessary injuries taking place. We got a big year ahead of us, and you're a bit major part of it. Like, just kind of take two more seconds to think it through. But to the public, to the media, you handle it exactly the way that Coach Harbaugh handled it. And I think that that's pretty, to me, I think that speaks volumes just in a small manner of this conversation, this topic in particular. It's not a big deal, but even in discussion points that aren't maybe necessarily on the top scale of big things to talk about, that was still a moment to either gain and garner some more trust and respect from your player and your players who are on looking and paying attention to you as a new head coach. Or you just go ahead and answer it the way you want to answer it, and you want to make it about you or be unaware of what that represents to your players. I think moments like these are why the coaches that separate themselves are the coaches that separate themselves.
1: See, I was kind of listening to that thing, and that really what he was saying to Cam Scataboo is just, you know, get it done. And for the ones who get it done, Grainger offers access to over 1 million products and the scale to deliver when and where you need them. The right tools and supplies, they're never far away. 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I do wonder if John Harbaugh was like this in Baltimore, or if this is a change in how he's handled something like this now that he's in New York, and maybe he had lost touch a bit with the locker room, and that's one of the things he heard, or one of the things that was a criticism that he wanted to change moving forward. Like, I wonder if this is how he always would have been, or if this is a change of, I don't know, management, if you will, in the way he'd go about handling this.
3: Didn't he always stick up for Lamar Jackson, though? He stuck up for Lamar in the media.
1: I think so.
2: Yeah.
1: I think so, but I also got the sense that maybe he was a player's coach, but at the same time, he did have his like regiment. He did have his, you know, old school like way of approaching things as a coach.
3: Yeah, he's old school. Yeah. I mean, when I was around, he was a special teams coach in Philly, and they raved about him. The players raved about him. They friggin' loved him. I spent every single Pro Bowl was the Philadelphia Eagles staff because they kept losing and the championship round, and that would be the coaching staff. So I had him I spent a week with that coaching staff, Ron, Coach Reed. He was the special teams coach. Spags was there. And he was always, people just raved about him, like B Doc and Troy Vincent and all those guys. They raved about how much they like Harbaugh and wanted to play special teams. Like, wanting to play special teams in the league is insane. Like, you know, you don't really want to do special teams. So if you're wanting to be on that unit, I always heard really, really, like, guys really cared about him. So I don't know what he was as the head coach, but I just know the few times that you could have went on Lamar Jackson, it would have been warranted to kind of step on it a little bit. I don't think he ever hit the gas on Lamar Jackson and like selling him out or anything. But

0: team wise, I don't know how that applied to the whole entire team. I wouldn't be speaking in terms of entirety of the team.
1: I remember there being, this was talked about the year they won the Super Bowl in 2013, that there was a players only meeting, and the players talked about how they got to speak openly, unlike they've ever been able to before, to where they criticized the coaching staff. They criticized John Harbaugh. And instead of him firing back, he sort of owned up to some issues that they had. And a lot of those guys talked about how that sort of propelled them on going on a run. Like, it was a really good come to Jesus moment. You know, let's talk as a team. This isn't working. And they went out, they went on that run. You know, Flacco was balls out in the playoffs, and they won the Super Bowl. So he does seem like he's a guy who's not a my way or the highway guy. He is open-minded to the fact that, hey man, if I need to get better at something, if I need to grow at something, if we need to get better, I need to take a different approach. You know, I'm not going to be averse to that just because I have my own plan in place. So, you know, but again, if you snap your leg and it's your rookie year, and you know, there were some highlights last year and you felt like you were going to be a building block potentially for the future, you know, I just wouldn't recommend doing the backflip and slipping on confetti. Which, by have you guys ever been able to do a backflip?
0: I've not. Front flip, never been able to.
1: You could do a front flip?
0: Yeah, I could do a
1: front flip. Damn.
2: Yeah. Yeah, I can see them doing that.
0: Not,
3: no. Yeah, I can
1: see him doing that.
3: I have no desire to do so. So there's that.
0: I tried it. I tried doing it into a pool, and I dove right into the wall. Like back dove, went right into the wall, hit my head off of the.
1: Damn.
0: Yeah, really? Almost didn't end well. Yeah.
1: Really?
0: Yeah.
1: Little Greg Louganis.
0: They made it look easy, and they were like, "Just do it like this. Just do it like this." And I tried it, and it didn't work out at all.
1: You know the other thing I can't do? The nip up. You know that thing where you like kick your feet up and you're like laying on your back and you kick your feet up?
0: Oh,
1: like
0: that cool I used to do that on the field.
1: You know, that Cobra Kai move?
0: I did that because it was popular at that point.
1: Yeah, catch never was an option.
3: I remember the first time I saw that was my true freshman year. So it would be like 2003. And we were playing against Florida State at home. We got our ass kicked. Now, the score could have been wouldn't have been quite as bad because we at one point just started going for every fourth down possible because we were down by so much. So we could have put more points on the board. We didn't. But I remember two things from that game. One of those linebackers jumped over our running back when he went to block him in blitz pickup. And I was like, good God! Like, hadn't seen that yet in my football career. And then We were driving down. We were probably somewhere around the 10-yard line. And one of the linebackers did what you're talking about, LeVar. And I was like, oh, I have not seen a linebacker at any point in my life on our team or any others at this moment do that. Hmm. And I thought to myself, we're in trouble. Like, this is it was like one of those moments of like, they might have better athletes than we do on our side of the ball right now.
0: Yeah.
1: No. Yeah. Who was on that Florida State team? Like, who were some of the guys?
3: I don't know, dude. It was 23 years ago. I love when Jonas does this.
1: Well, I'm trying to
3: think. Like, where are you going to go with like those people anyway? You know who they had a running back? Remember Greg Jones?
0: Yes.
3: He was absolutely massive.
0: Bull.
3: I think my entire body was the size of his bicep.
0: Wasn't like that Ernie Sims on the other side? Bitch.
3: Ernie was my class, or I can't remember. He would have been over there. I don't think he was. I don't know if he played right away.
0: Okay.
3: They had a lot of dudes. But they might have had Dockett on their defensive line.
0: Yeah, Dockett.
3: I remember Greg Jones running over
0: grown ass
3: on the sideline, and I just looked. I was like, holy cow. I was like, now I get it. I think they had Crothonzo Thorpe at wide receiver. He had a big game. I remember he caught a bunch of like jump balls or something. But yeah, that was the first time though. And I thought, man, that'd be cool to do. Like, I wonder if I could do that as a quarterback. I was like, my legs are too long. That wouldn't make sense.
1: But PK Sam, you know, Xavier.
3: Now you're just looking all this up.
1: Yeah, I'm looking all it up now. I'm curious.
0: What role had been on that? With that group,
3: one of the roles. I mean, there was how many of them played at Florida State?
0: Yeah, I don't know. I know the doctor role,
3: Myron,
0: Myron,
3: the Rhodes Scholar.

0: Rhodes Scholar.
1: Lorenzo Booker was on that team. Chris Ricks.
2: That's right. Lorenzo Booker was a stud.
3: And Chris
2: that
3: was Ricks like their, was the QB?
1: Yeah.
2: Chris nice. Ricks was the QB.
1: He used to work here at FSR.
3: Yeah. It's a good dude, yeah, man.
1: Good dude.
0: Real good dude. Shout out to Chris Ricks.
1: Yeah. All right. Well, from that over to this, it is two pros and a couple of Joe here on Fox Sports Radio.
0: No, okay.
1: LeVar Arrington, Brady Quinn, Jonas Knox with you. Up next, apparently.
2: Marty was there.
3: Can I go to the truck? No, can I put it in the truck?
1: Oh, yeah.
3: Can I put I don't have it on this one?
1: I don't think so.
3: I missed one, didn't I? Did I miss one?
1: I think that one.
3: I wanted to keep reading.
1: I think that one drove away for a minute. But it's going to come right back.
3: Burnt up on that highway yesterday. All right.
1: Apparently. All right, so coming up next here, somebody My has bet. Found the missing ingredient to turn a football program around. That's yours here at FSR.
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9: We have some traffic on 161 eastbound between 62 and Beach Road. An accident on 270 south after 70 on the east side. 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That's traffic. 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
11: Well, the MLS is back from its break for the World Cup. Columbus will be hosting New York City FC at Scott's Miracle-Gro Field tonight. The Browns shook up their roster a bit yesterday, signing cornerback Damari Mathis. To make room on the roster, the team waived quarterback Dom Jones with a failed physical designation. Mathis was originally selected by the Denver Broncos in the fourth round of the 2022 NFL Draft. The Browns will start training camp next week. Bengals fans will have a lot to look forward to when they return to Paycor Stadium this season. Phase one of a multi-year renovation project is underway with a number of features already complete. I'm Mark Neuse with a focus on Ohio sports.
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0: Two Pros and a Cup of Joe, Fox Sports Radio.
1: I know. He's the worst. Why'd you
2: throw them stones? And you're another top murderers, boy, man.
1: There's murderers and there's Jonas Knox, like right below that.
0: Jeez.
1: Yeah. It sounds drastic, but you know, that's where we're at.
0: Thanks, man. It's supposed to be a good friend. You're just going to drive the bus right over me.
3: Those are the best friends.
1: Yeah. But and by the way, LeVar's on that bus. Patty's on that bus. Lorena, yeah. We're all just looking out the window waving at you.
2: Okay. Boom, boom.
1: Boom, boom. Yeah. Back it up.
2: Boom, boom, boom, boom.
1: All right, drive forward one more time.
2: Boom, boom, boom.
0: What else is new? Because every day, truck and bus drivers are out there keeping America moving and working to keep our roads safe. But large and heavy vehicles don't stop like cars. They need more time and a lot more space. So remember, stay back, stay safe. America's pros rely on you. 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We are going to have our midweek awards coming up here a little over 15 minutes from now. Will Stein is the new head coach of Kentucky, Louisville guy. He is back in the state. Taking over the Wildcats football team, talking at SEC Media Days about, hey, what's it going to take to turn things around there in Kentucky? And he said this.
4: I'm here because you can believe you can win here. Why is that? Kentucky historically has fought against a narrative, against perception. Why do you think you can win big here?
5: This is going to sound like really, I think because of me, to be honest. I think because of me.

0: think I know what it takes. I've seen it at the highest levels. I know what it takes to recruit at this level. And you just got to believe, man. You just got to put the ball down and play. There's not really else to be said. Is it going to happen overnight? I don't know.
1: So they've won 9 games in 2 years, the last 2 years. It's been a downturn. By the way, I didn't realize Mark Stoops was there as long as he was. He was there a long ass time. There's a new guy in charge in Will Stein. And here we go. I mean, you got friends who are Kentucky Wildcats fans. I mean, yeah. I mean, optimism.
2: I always root for Kentucky. I mean, honestly, my uncle played ball there. So I grew up going to some of the games. I remember going to a Tim Couch game back during the air raid and Hal Mumme and, you know, seeing some of that. So I've always been a fan of Kentucky football. Unfortunately, what's interesting about this is, you know, everyone says that, hey, they're a basketball school. It's like, all right, well, and that's true. I think you look at North Carolina, Duke, and which is what made Bill Belichick taking that job kind of odd, that, you know, are they ever going to be able to pump the resources they need to into a football program when you're out of basketball school? And that's typically been the concern. That's typically been one of the reasons why these schools haven't had more prominent football programs or consistent success. Now, that being said, there is a direct example of what I thought Will Stein should have said. Now, it's fine that he's got confidence in himself and he's portraying out there the like, hey, this is me. It's almost like he took a page out of the, you know, Kirk Cignetti book. If you really think about it, some of the initial comments from Kurt Cignetti when he took the IU job is, I win, Google me. And in essence, that's kind of what Will Stein is saying. The difference is he doesn't have the same head coaching experience, former offensive coordinator at Oregon and looked at as one of the brighter offensive minds. But it's odd to me that every single coach that gets asked this question doesn't simply turn and say, well, if Indiana can do it, why can't we? And I think I know the reason why. Because if you are Will Stein and you're at Kentucky, which was identified as a basketball school, and I think we all would call Indiana a basketball school before the prior 2 years, and they had a couple highlight years where, you know, they had their, you know, maybe double digit win season and, you know, or a winning season, and they pulled off some upsets and you watched them saying, okay, is this sustainable? It never was. And they literally were a doormat for the Big Ten, for the history of its football program for the most part. But they've been able to turn around in the last 2 years. And so why did he not just say, yeah, if Indiana can do it, why can't Kentucky? And I think the answer to that question is there is such a great divide between the Big Ten and the SEC and how each views itself that's even part of the narrative. Like that's even part of the, and let's make sure we don't compare our conference and our teams to anyone else because we are so far superior to everyone else. So we're not going to sit here and compare ourselves or our history or our football programs to even a school that just won a national championship. Like we're better than that. We're not going to do it. Like we're going to win because I'm here. Like that's part of, I think, the conversation that's happening behind closed doors is if you really listen to a lot of what's being said at the SEC media days right now, you don't really hear them mention specifically the Big Ten a ton. They mention more things that are shots at the Big Ten without necessarily naming them. Because I think they don't want to remind people that it's been the Big Ten the last 3 years that have won national championships. So they don't want to have to compare themselves to them because then it looks like they're falling short. So again, I understand what Will Stein's saying. I'm a fan. I will watch them. I will be rooting for them. Kenny Minchie, who presumably is going to be their starting quarterback, is a wonderful young man. And I think he'll be unbelievable in that system. You know, will they be able to have some of the success that Mark Stoops was able to have at times? I have no idea, but I will be watching him. I'm a fan. I just think this quote, it highlights right now the gap and the relationship that the SEC and the Big Ten have, where you can't even use a team and give them their bouquet and throw them their flowers for what they've done, which was historic and remarkable the last 2 years.
1: If that's true, that's a crazy level of insecurity. Like that's a weird

0: That's a weird stance to have, that you can't just acknowledge, hey, man, they're the best team in the country right now. They ran it, and that's who we need to get to. And they can't even say it publicly. That's strange.
1: Well, you got your fight in self-preservation will expose the nastiest aspects of a person, because that's just, it's all about your survival. And when it comes down to your survival, nothing is off limits. You know, sometimes people even sell out their own family, let alone anything else outside of that. So, and I feel like the SEC is in self-preservation mode for a few different reasons, right? We were just talking about the whole, you know, them leaving and threatening yesterday, and how that's been such a strong narrative, is that do what we want, or we're going to leave and break away and do our own thing and stuff like that. I mean, they have to figure out how to find their way back to relevance, like they had it when Saban was at Alabama. They have not had it. I mean, Kirby had a little bit of a run. They've kind of cooled off. You know, it's just they're searching for, within the football world, of course, this is football related. I mean, but maybe even basketball, because we just got the national championship in basketball too. I think that the SEC is, they can't lose hold of their relevance. And I feel like since the NIL has become prevalent and has ushered in this new way of doing things, the SEC is trying to find their footing. It's like they lost their footing, and it's like that slide. You know how, like, when you're tug of warring and it could go either way, and you see the flag kind of going either way, but then you start focusing in on the different feet and what's going on, and then you start to see the feet sliding, and then they just keep sliding, and then the sliding doesn't stop. I kind of feel like that's where the SEC is right now, is that they're trying to find a footing where they could at least stabilize and not lose the tug of war match, which is perceivably against the Big Ten, but they make other people their enemies too. So it's almost like they might be pulling on one rope against multiple forces pulling back against them.
0: It's just if you just took a step back and said, one group of teams that's been running roughshod over everybody else for years and years has had the media, you know, pump up propaganda. They've chanted SEC at games for years and years. They're so distraught right now with the fact that the gap is closed and the Big Ten is actually pulled further ahead, that they're just going to give up and walk away from all of it and go do their own thing.
1: Yeah.
0: It's just like, that's a really take your ball and go home move.
1: It's just, they're feeling the pressure of it, man. And as they should, they had a very, very dominant run. I thought it was very top heavy, personally. It was very top heavy, but nonetheless.
2: You know, it was Bama and Georgia. That was essential. Yeah, you had LSU
1: and LSU in there. Yeah, right. But nonetheless, it was still all about the SEC. SEC football was being carried by those powers, and you couldn't debate it.
0: I remember being in South Carolina, and some South Carolina fans were SEC, man, this conference. I'm thinking to myself, what have you done? you're not Alabama. Not even close.
1: Dang.
2: Oh, just to bring it full circle, I do have some Kentucky friends who would do the same thing. They, you know, it's almost like a consolation prize. It's like, well, we ain't going to win it, but at least Bama or Georgia can.
1: They're going to win it for
2: them teams.
1: Yeah.
2: They're
1: going to win it
2: for SEC.
1: Have to have a little bit of an accent to do SEC.
2: Okay. Well, yeah, because they're all in the South, man. Yeah. That's what it sounds like. But it is what it is.
0: Was there one Ohio State fan cheering for Michigan to win the national title a couple years
1: not
0: ago?
1: Not one.
0: Like,
2: absolutely,
1: you know, not one.
0: So that's why that one's the outlier.
2: I saw a bunch of these players, current players, listing off the biggest rivalries in college football. Now, they all had Ohio State and Michigan, like three or two, but none of them put it at one. And I thought to myself, like, it's so odd, only because, like, a lot of people nationally still don't understand the hatred between those two. And it's still there. It still exists. It's like, it's just on a different level, you know, than any other, like, where they just don't like each other. It's just, it will always.

0: always be that way. There's so much hatred. There's a lot of history. And it's weird to me that like young people, they still don't really get it. They still don't see it. And so it's an attempt to portray it every year during college football season. But like, think about how good Ryan Day had been with the, I think he had like, what, like 10 losses in his career.
1: Yeah.
0: But because of the struggles with Michigan, it was like, oh, they're thinking about firing him. Like, how wild is that? Like 10 losses over a period of what was it, 6 years or whatever it was. It's like, that's it. Like you're averaging, you know, one, maybe more than that a year, but like going to the playoff, going to the postseason. And that was the one thing they're like, yeah, but he can't be Michigan. So maybe we're going to move on from him.
2: Well, you know, the one thing that I think is wild is respect, and you got to give it to get it. You know what commands respect, fellas? That Frontier. That everyday truck that shows up, that pickup that's built to do the job without making a fuss. That's the Nissan Frontier, as I mentioned, built for the work week and ready to load up the tailgate on the weekends. The 2026 Nissan Frontier.
1: Hell yeah.
2: Yeah, man.
1: It is two pros and a cup of Joe here on Fox Sports Radio. Coming up next, we are going to have a Wednesday tradition. It's the good, the bad, and the ugly, and it's yours right here on FSR. 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
9: We have some traffic on 161 eastbound between 62 and Beach Road. An accident on 270 south after 70 on the east side. 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That's traffic. 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
3: 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Burrow doesn't make the playoffs anymore. He's at 4. Dak Prescott has 1 playoff win ever at 6. Oh, I like to see Jared Goff and Caleb Williams in there, but where's Sam Darnold? 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Back-to-back 14-win seasons, totally different players, offensive linemen, coordinators, coaches. Back-to-back 14 wins and a Super Bowl.
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0: LeVar Arrington, Brady Quinn, Jonas Knox with you here. Coming up top of next hour, a little over 10 minutes from now, it's the old P time. Petros Papadakis will be joining you here on FSR. Before we get to another Wednesday tradition here on the show, a reminder, trained to push past the pain, not athletes, just people, the men, women, and children trafficked every day in the United States, some by a person they trusted, some by their own families. Blue Campaign continues harnessing the global energy from the World Cup to help raise awareness and break the silence of human trafficking. 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
1: There are some good things that happen, and there's some bad, and then there's some downright ugly things. It's time for Good, Bad, and Ugly.
0: Well, Sheriff Sweeka, who's got the duties this week?
2: Well, I tell you what, the good of the week happens to be good old Deputy Knox. I'm locking your eyes right with you. Shoot from the hip,
3: that'd
2: Sheriff.
3: Go for it. $10.
0: What?
3: That'll be $10.
0: Why? $10 for what?
2: For what?
3: I don't know. You're glazing them for the good of the week.
2: I glaze all y'all for
3: no,
2: for
3: don't glaze me, player. You glazed Jonas, not you glazed them.
0: Good of the week, World Cup. Now that it is concluded and it is wrapped up, I would say overall a success. We talked about the numbers between Fox, Telemundo, Peacock. Over 60 million people watched the final. Just an awesome event. It was great to see, you know, the countries and the fans from other countries come into our country and really embrace the American culture. And I thought, you know, there were some stars made, most notably Holland. I don't think it really did much in the way of U.S. soccer except expose the fact that we're nowhere close. But as far as an event and the pageantry and everything that came along with it, I thought it was tremendous from start to finish. I thought Fox did a great job. I don't know what they were saying on Telemundo, but they did a great job. And I thought overall a really, really enjoyable event for everybody. That's my good for the week.
2: All right, and the bad of the week is one LeVar Arrington.
3: You see how quick he kept it with me, see how there was zero glaze on there?
0: How come you didn't
3: I'll just make sure I just pointed out to y'all how different it is.
4: Yeah. You're not a donut, bro. Yeah. You're not a donut. You don't need the glaze.
0: Come need the glaze. No country western.
2: He didn't want the glaze.
0: Wow.
3: Hey, so look, this is my bad of the week. Everything that happened at ESPN on the layoffs, that's pretty bad, and you know, you hope that some of these guys are going to land on their feet. Like Charles Davis is

0: one of the most, I mean, he's just, he's a man's man. He's a consummate professional. You, hopefully he lands on his feet. I don't see a Palacero, you know, it just, it's always when you get those layoff shakeups that take place, it always kind of hits you a different, certain type of way. You see some of the names, you know, you just, that's my bad for the week, obviously, is you never like to see guys that you've been in the industry with, you know, lose their jobs.
1: Yeah, it sucks.
0: Yeah.
1: Not cool.
2: And, well, finally, we have our ugly of the week, and that's Constable Quinn. Shoot from the hip, brother.
3: Oh, I will. And this happened in last night's game between the Oakland Athletics and the Arizona Diamondbacks. In the fifth inning, third baseman Joshua Carota Grauer, he fouled a ball off his testicle, rupturing it.
0: Oh,
3: now, mind you, he hit his first career home run earlier in the game. And then stayed in, as I don't know if Jonas, if you made mention this earlier today, but stayed in and did record a base hit later on with a ruptured testicle.
0: Oh, wow.
3: However, he was taken out eventually and went to get surgery there in Phoenix. So you want to talk about ugly?
0: Oh.
3: Go back, watch that replay, and go ahead and just put yourself in the minds of every baseball player's worst nightmare.
4: Same at bat. Couple of pitches later, he goes off the field.
0: That's a life worth. That's a life's worst nightmare come true.
4: But here's the problem: a lot of guys in Major League Baseball don't wear cups, and I don't get it. I do not understand, especially in that sport.
0: I bet you dudes gonna start wearing them some more now.
3: Well,
0: or they might rethink it.
3: It's, I mean, think about how many times he's probably fouled balls and never had it come that close. If you're a catcher, I get it. Because I used to pitch and catch. You need it. But if you're anywhere else in the field, I don't know that it's necessary. So I can understand why he doesn't as a third baseman.
4: Man, they're throwing 95 to 100.
3: They're not throwing out your crotch. We are sports.
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7: There's a disabled semi on 23 northbound at London Groveport Road that has traffic slow from 762. An accident on the ramp from 161 westbound to 270 north. We have some traffic on 70 west from the Fairfield-Franklin County line to 270. 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I'm Kelly.
8: 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The MLS is back after its break for the World Cup. Columbus is hosting New York City FC at Scott Miracle-Gro Field tonight. The Columbus Clippers snapped a five-game skid as they blew out St. Paul. The final was 13-2. Elsewhere on the diamond, the Guardians took down the Minnesota Twins 5-2 at Progressive Field. Cleveland has won two straight. And the Reds evened their series against the Mariners after picking up a 4-2 win in Seattle yesterday. Three Reds players went deep. The Browns shook up their roster yesterday. Cleveland signed cornerback Damari Mathis. To make room on the roster, the team waived cornerback Dom Jones. I'm Mark Neuse at the Sports Desk.
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9: Sunday's World Cup final averaged over 42 million viewers on Fox TV for the match itself, plus nearly 24 million on Telemundo in this country. The Miami Dolphins gave All-Pro linebacker Jordan Brooks a 3-year extension. The Miami Marlins have lost 8 in a row. They lost 5-3 at Houston. Colorado edged Washington 8-7 on a solo homer in the bottom of the 8th, Hunter Goodman's 31st of the year. The Angels scored 5 in the first and won 5-1 over St. Louis. Arizona with 2 runs, bottom of the 10th, beat the A's 6-5. Cincinnati was a 4-2 winner at Seattle. Chase Burns of the Reds, 12-1. The Cubs beat Detroit and Framber Valdez, 11-2. Texas shut out the White Sox, 10-0, while the Mets posted a 4-0 shutout at Milwaukee. And the Dodgers won 2-1 at Philadelphia. Max Muncy, a 2-run homer. The Phils ran into a double play to end the game. I'm Steve DeSager.
10: You know what time it is?
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0: It is two pros and a cup of Joe, Fox Sports Radio, LeVar Arrington, Brady Quinn, Jonas Knox with the air.
1: Cut up, Jonas.
0: We're going to catch up with Petros momentarily. Hey, by the way, we were talking last hour. Brady brought up the guy for the A's who ruptured his testicle on a foul ball. My brother Tyrone, who's white, sent in a...

0: sent me a text.
1: Who was white?
0: He said he got a testicular rupture in a bar fight in London. And he said he thought he won the fight until the very next day he was sore and he looked down and...
2: Ow.
0: He really was black down there. It was a problem. So, yeah, apparently this is a thing. That's a thing. I don't know, man.
1: A bar fight where someone went after his... I feel like that's...
3: That's the best place to go in a bar fight. You got to get it
1: done. Well, I was going to ask you, is that... Like in the rules of engagement, like how does that work?
3: Oh, there are no rules in a real fight.
1: Oh, really? I feel like that's kind of a bitch move.
3: No.
1: Yeah.
3: I'm like, trying to get it done quick.
0: Does that happen in a pile?
1: So you're telling me instead of going for a knockout punch, you just go low?
3: Well, when I lived in that life, Q, it was always about just making sure you disabled. Like I wasn't trying to fight, like do all that, like, you know, throw your hands up and like be stepping. Take your clothes off. Like I'm a military kid. I focused in when you were lining up, matching up on me, like where you wanted to lock up. I'm looking at your nose. I'm looking at your throat and I'm looking at your nuts. And one of those three things is going to get hit right out the gate.
0: Okay.
3: As quickly as I possibly can. I'm not talking. We're not going back and forth. I'm hitting you on your nose with my hand. Or I'm chopping you in your throat with my thumb and my pointer, or I'm uppercutting them balls. Like is just going to go down that way.
0: Hey,
3: one of them three.
0: Well,
3: and that's going to be good for you and for me. You know what I mean?
0: let's get some thoughts on that from the one and only Petros Papadakis. He is the co-host.
3: Petros know what I'm talking about.
0: The Petros and Money Show, which you can hear on the Blowtorch, AM 570 LA Sports, Fox College Football Analyst. You can get him on X at the OP. P, good morning.
3: Hey, P.
4: You're lucky I'm good at typing in those addresses. I didn't used to be.
3: Huh.
4: Brady's on my line.
3: Yeah, he's on your line, man.
1: So did you have to do that today too?
4: I did.
1: I had to do it as well.
5: Every day.
1: Yeah, but I had to do it as well this morning. That's how I was actually able to log in. So I wonder if we're having an issue there.
0: You're a comrade.
4: You're on mine.
3: Yeah, you're on his Q.
0: P, you're a real comrade savant. You know that?
4: I guess I am. If I figure that out in 1 minute at 5 a.m, yeah.
3: Good for you.
1: I need to start calling you now for technical advice.
4: But yes, just to confirm what LeVar saying before we move on, I'm a longtime proponent of hitting somebody and walking away.
3: There you go.
4: Hitting somebody very fast and stepping over their body.
3: And then get up out of there.
4: Correct.
3: That's what real fighters
1: do. Petros, is the groin, is that open for a shot in a bar fight, or is
4: was there some kind of like
1: unwritten
4: rules or something there? Or,
1: that's what I'm saying. I feel like there's unwritten rules between two men. Like it's kind of a bitch move.
3: No way.
4: I mean,
3: no way.
4: It's kind of a bitch move to get in a fight in front of a whole bunch of people too.
1: That is true. That is
4: true. You know, I mean, it's the whole thing is pretty stupid.
3: Yeah, it's stupid to begin with.
4: So I mean, what I'd like to do is just get it over with.
3: Let's be done. Quick. Boom.
0: But it happens in a pile. There's a fumble, loose ball in the field.
4: I don't want to. Come on, Jonas. You know the story, and I don't want to talk about it.
3: Come on. Let's hear it.
0: I wasn't bringing that up.
3: Let's hear the story.
0: No, I wasn't bringing that up.
4: There's a lot to talk about.
3: Did it ever? Oh, okay. You want to talk about LeBron?
4: No.
3: Oh.
4: Well, what is LeBron doing? Did he make a decision yet?
0: Yeah, I wasn't.
3: Yes,
0: I wasn't
3: to not make one. To not make a decision.
4: I've decided to not
3: to
4: decide.
3: Make to not decide. That's correct.
4: Decided to take my talents to not deciding.
0: Hey, they're taking their time. P. Rich Paul and Max Kellerman are talking about them taking their time. He's just not ready.
4: Yeah, I mean, I know Rich Paul is a billionaire and he dates Adele and all that, and he's some kind of sports conglomerate. But man, every time that guy talks, I feel stupider. It's amazing, but it must be a great podcast.
3: You are fun. It's on Netflix.
4: Yeah, I'm sure. It's more successful than anything I do, but man, that guy sucks.
3: They got some great great distribution going on right now.
0: Because I was asking this earlier. Do you think LeBron wants to be a free agent? It felt to me like
4: no.
0: He wanted to stay with the Lakers, right. But they told him no.
4: It does nothing make sense unless he stays in LA. Like he's here to make a spectacle and a production out of everything, and I don't blame him. I mean, that's why he's here. I mean, the second he came to town, he had some stupid generic meeting with Al Pacino.

0: Leonardo DiCaprio, like they were actually going to do something. And he needs LA. It's part of the generation of what he's doing, what he's generating, is media company that's lost a bunch of millions of dollars and all that. It just doesn't make sense. But I think the Lakers, I told you guys this a long time ago, and without being like, I know what's going on and I'm on the inside, and there's been dozens and dozens and dozens of contradictory reports ever since then. But I do believe that when they took Luka Doncic to the Sphere in Las Vegas and took him like on a date to see the Backstreet Boys, I think they whispered in his ear that last season was going to be the last season he would have to adhere to LeBron or deal with LeBron at all on the team. And everything else since then is what we call in the football world window dressing. Like motions and tight ends waving guys up to the line of scrimmage and everybody acting like a bitch in the backfield.
1: Pete, and looking at, you know, kind of how this is, has been handled. I brought up the point, and I'm curious what you think. I think it's about the wanting to have value, to have a voice, to be, you know, revered and admired in what it is that you have to say when you get to the building. How much do you think that's playing a part in his decision? How much do you think that's playing a part in how these teams that are courting him or want potentially want him, how they're weighing that out as well? Because you got to believe
0: courting
1: that's
0: him? Like,
1: I don't know.
0: Exactly. Like, I don't know either. Doesn't anybody want to be wanted? I think it's hard to LeBron, for better or for worse, throughout his career, has made it, and it's become more and more divisive, I think, the older he gets. But whether you like LeBron or don't like LeBron, I think we can all agree that LeBron makes a great effort in trying to control the story around him.
1: Absolutely.
0: And doing that really just, it's like anything. You try to force something and force it and force it, and people aren't going to want to eat it after a while, or a certain amount of people aren't going to want to eat it after a while, especially as your value lessens as a player, and you're not going to be able to play forever. And I think we're probably already there for him as to where everybody sees what a great player he is, but does it help us on our basketball team? Does it help us to win a championship? You know, the NBA is a place where you really want to stay out of the middle because that's where you're most powerless. So, you know, I think it's just kind of sad because it feels like an old guy still trying to do what he used to do and do so well, which is control the media narrative. And at this point, they can't. And every day that a decision doesn't come, there's more negative stories about why is he waiting so long. So, I mean, I just don't want it to happen when, you know, I'm on tape or something. That's all.
2: That's
0: an inside joke.
3: well done, V.
0: Thank you.
4: That's actually very well done. Do you care, ultimately, like where he goes? Is it getting to that point where it's just exhausting?
0: No, well, it's always fun. Like, it's a story. You know, it's something to talk about. And it's not talking about how Spain passes you to death or some kind of technical thing about a sport that many of us don't follow. So, I mean, it's a story. But I am glad. I do want to give LeVar a certain amount of props here. Even though I think he could have handled it differently, we all could have. But I am glad that the World Cup thing is over.
1: Oh.
0: I'm kind of glad that the soccer guy is no longer the guy on top. You know, I'm glad
1: he was on top, boy.
0: I'm glad he had his time.
1: He had his time.
0: But I was tired of him with both hands on his hips just driving me away, you know, all week, every week for months. On the last day of the World Cup, my house actually exploded that day. We had the fire department, and all my house caught on fire.
1: That was you that I heard the
0: yes,
1: the sirens
0: it was
1: going
0: on Sunday.
1: Hill?
0: That was me because my son's electric bike exploded in our garage.
3: Oh, really?
0: My eyelashes got burned off. I attacked the flames like Alec Baldwin and freaking or Billy Baldwin in the backdraft. It was a lot like my football career.
3: Check that door for heat, P.
0: I attacked the flames and was blown back.
1: That's like the time of the thing. We got that going on in the studio right now.
2: Wait, really?
1: Some wires and stuff out
0: there. No, we had a terrible.

0: Well, we had a situation, and I'm glad that obviously a big thank you to the Palos Verdes Estates police and fire departments, because if I wasn't home, if we weren't home on Sunday, we would have lost our house. No doubt.
1: Oh, wow.
0: So yeah, it was crazy. It was like I was being, so be careful with those electric bikes. Make sure you buy a giant asbestos box for your electric bike, or really your electric car, because those can catch on fire randomly too, apparently. We had hazmat people here and all that. But anyway, before all that happened, I was at a coffee place that I go to every day after yoga and get coffee, one for my wife and one for me. For years, they thought that I drank both, which was odd. But I saw two guys. And they weren't gay, and if they were, it wouldn't have been a big deal. But they're like two guys, and they're just soccer guys, you know? They had like soccer kits on, tight-ass shorts with their sausagey legs, and they got their coffees, and their coffees were all complicated and took forever to make. And then they jumped into a Subaru and drove off, and the Subaru looked like it could dribble a soccer ball, you know? And they had like a soccer license plate. And I was like, you know what? This guy is getting too comfortable in this. You know, we've got to get back to football. We got to get back to LeVar taking a knee and just uppercutting somebody in the nuts and walking out of the bar. Because I like soccer and all that. But it got to be a little too like, oh, look at the lean. He's offside. So shut up. You don't know what you're talking about. None of us do.
1: Yeah.
0: And I like talking about it on the air. I enjoy celebrating the culture of it. And I think it was an enormous success for our country and for the worldview of what it's actually like to be here. I mean, if you have relatives that are foreigners or grew up in other places, you realize that, much like you don't know much about any other countries, they watch TV and they think America is New York City and LA and everything in between is cowboys, Clint Eastwood shooting everybody. So I think it was a wonderful thing in that regard. But I am glad that the soccer guy is no longer, you know, sitting on top of the world, talking down to everybody he has been the last 2 months.
1: Oh, my God.
0: Oh, you don't understand all these guys. It's like, all right, shut up.
2: They'll be back in 4 years. They'll take the next couple of years off.
0: They should do it every 2 years.
3: Hold on,
0: the U.S.
3: Petros, who's the next guy that comes along, though? We got football season starting up.
0: Oh, the next guy that comes along is football camp guy. The guy who tries to manipulate the last three guys on the roster. Well, I really like this fullback, that, you know, that guy. I hate that guy, too. I hate everybody. That's the next up is football camp guy. Oh, and baseball trade guy.
2: Oh, yeah.
0: Oh, baseball trade deadline guy is a real joy. I mean, there's going to be a lockout, so they might as well go for it.
1: Dang.
2: You know,
3: Petros... Is part of this just because it's so simple to you? I feel like you're a highly intelligent dude and like you've got it all covered. Do you look at it and just go like, yeah, I don't need to hear this guy's overcomplicated opinion on something that's not that difficult to understand?
0: I think you watch soccer and high-level soccer, and it is extremely technical, and the athletes are absolutely mind-boggling. They're excellent. If you watch your kids play soccer and then you watch a soccer match, a professional, the way they control the ball, the way they move, it's amazing. The way they run the whole time, the way they fight through fatigue, all that is great. I mean, and I certainly don't have a handle on everything, and there's no, I'm not, you know, maybe I have a good memory and there's things I'm interested in, but I certainly don't think of myself as hyper-intelligent or all understanding or anything like that. If anything, I lose patience with things. And just like any other idiot with ADHD, I'm just on to the next thing without really fully understanding it. I don't think it was too simple for me or anything like that. I just got tired of these dudes with tight ass shorts running around acting like they were the kings in town. You know, I mean, I love everybody involved. It was all great. I think Fox did a great job. It was all wonderful, but I am ready to move on to another breed of sports douchebag, if that makes sense.
2: Petros, football is right around the corner. Training camp starting up here pretty quickly. Your thoughts on that bite mark from Puka that surfaced on social media?
0: I didn't see it.
2: Oh, let me.

0: you ever seen Jaws before? It looks similar to Jaws.
1: You know, there's some people. I always think about Annie Lennox, one of my favorite singers. You guys know who Annie Lennox is. She's the lead singer to the Eurythmics, LeVar. So, Sweet Dreams.
2: Absolutely. Yes, absolutely.
1: And she's a really little person, a really little British woman. And now she's pretty old. And she's in the Rock and Roll Hall of Fame. But her mouth looks like it can open up like a Muppet. You know what I mean?
2: Like, yeah, like totally flip
1: back. Yeah, like all just flip back.
2: Yeah,
1: and now flip can see that weird, you know, felt tongue
2: On the Muppet. Right, right.
1: And then the velvet uvula that they put
2: back. Right.
1: And it
2: made famous by the Count.
1: Yeah. I love seeing the Count in the World Cup. Halftime.
2: You're right.
1: I did.
2: Pooh. I would have had to be watching. Three.
1: I love the freaking Count.
3: I've sent you the Puka bite mark.
1: It looks like he could open his face.
3: That's a weird. He's a weird guy, huh? Got to went a little sideways.
1: Yeah, you know Jesus Christ Almighty.
2: bro.
3: Yeah, it's real. Hey, he makes Marv Albert look like a nibbler.
1: I thought he was getting a tomahawk at Mastro's.
2: Yeah, they were building him a grill.
1: Pretty nice teeth, though. I mean, he's got pretty straight teeth.
2: When you get your molars involved, I mean, you could even see like the cleaning veins. You know how like when you first get your teeth cleaned, you can feel like the veiny.
1: I'm glad he was able to work around that bra strap.
2: Dang. How do you get your molars involved in a bite? Like, shouldn't it just be like...
1: By opening up your whole head like Annie Lennox or Kermit the Frog.
2: That's crazy, man.
1: Yeah, that's... he's got full 360. He's fine. And he said F the Jews, but it's all okay. He apologized. He went to one of those bougie Malibu rehabs. They got Aaron Donald doing bench press in the facility, it looks like. He'll show up. I mean, I doubt that he'll want to go to Australia or start the season with him, but he'll eventually show up and... The Rams will be a favorite all year, and people in L.A. will be marginally interested. It's going to be a special year.
2: Marginally interested.
1: I'm sorry. I mean, that's just kind of how it is. Oh, can I tell you about my Black Power baseball team?
4: Let's hear it. Let's hear that.
1: I have a friend in town, a close friend, one of the first people I met when I moved here, and he's a very he played Division II. He was a captain of a college baseball team at Claremont McKenna. And he's a very high-powered litigator, but he is the coach of the one of the all-star teams for Palos Verdes Little League. And last year, they made it all the way to the top three teams in the state, you know, to get to, where do they go, Williamsport?
3: Yeah.
1: And now he's back in the tournament this year with the same team, basically, and they are one of the top 10 in California. They're headed to San Diego to play in the state tournament, and this team has been fueled completely ever since last year. And I showed up at one of their practices and they were playing white people reggae. That I took on the task of being the team DJ. And we play only black militant reggae. And if anything else is played, I show up at practice betrayed and change the music. And last night I sent them their final playlist before the state tournament down in La Jolla. So it's an all-white and Asian team, but they play under the flag of black militancy and Jamaican political violence. And some Ghanaian music. I put a Shatawale in.
2: Shatawale.
1: Some Burner Boy.
4: Do they play this during BP? Like, when are they playing this music?
1: Yeah, their practice. They blast the reggae. And I think a little bit, you know, once you get to somebody's foreign place, you know, they play, you know, down in San Diego, and they're going to play whatever music they want. Probably something terrible like Blink 182. But
4: is that as bad as it gets for you?
1: No. No, it gets worse.
3: What would be a song that would be on the playlist?
1: Well, let me look it up. I have the playlist right here. The new playlist is called Wind and Sea, because that's the name of a beach down in La Jolla.
2: I like
1: it's called Wind and Sea and Black Power.
2: Dang.
3: So So it's not the Marked for Death soundtrack.
2: Oh,

0: No, yeah. The Mark for Death soundtrack
1: does have face.
0: John Crow by Jimmy Cliff, written by Jimmy Cliff and Steven Seagal.
1: Want to know screw what face, the secret is? Face,
0: your time has come.
1: Yeah.
0: You can do right, you're gonna dead tonight.
1: Yeah.
2: You and Lamar got to do karaoke at some place in Redondo. Like, you guys get.
0: What's the first song on the playlist is Champion by Buju Banton.
1: Okay.
0: Because, you know, I mean, this
1: Who
0: is
1: a champion.
0: Walk like a champion, yeah. Talk like a champion.
1: Talk like a champion.
0: We have Dancer of the Night by Dennis Brown, which is to the Woo. Same. That's to the same.
1: I got Dennis Brown as my intro song for hour two.
0: You know, it took all the coke in town to bring down Dennis Brown. his lung collapsed. One of the great singers. But the Dancer of the Night is to the same rhythm as No, No, No by Don Penn. Mm-hmm. And then Juggernaut by Alkaline, who's I like. Like a lot.
1: Mm-hmm.
0: One Matic by Govana. Mm. We got Not Another Word remastered by Bounty Killer.
1: Oh, that's hardcore.
0: Bandolero by the Pinchers, who was recently shot but didn't die.
1: Dang. Bad.
0: Yeah, it's a very most of their reggae playlists are, you know, Black Roots kind of stuff, but yeah. I went with a more war style dancehall playlist for the state tournament.
1: Mm.
0: So hopefully I'll give you guys an update. But you know, it's upsetting because sometimes I show up to practice to listen to music and like some of the dads will be like, I guess you got nothing to do. And I'm like, shut up. I'm the DJ. Shut up.
1: You are the
0: like,
1: DJ.
0: You don't have a kid on this team? No, I don't. My child isn't interested in this music.
2: Petros.
1: Bad Bill shed. He shed his skin, Petros.
0: Who?
1: We had our first.
0: Your lizard?
1: Yeah, his Bad lizard, Bill.
3: Yeah.
1: Well, not mine. It's my daughter's lizard.
0: It's not a. It's a chameleon.
1: It's a chameleon. She did it. She took on the challenge.
3: Petros, yeah, how's yours?
0: Mine kind of stopped
3: alive?
0: Shedding. Oh, yeah, still alive. They live for a long time.
1: Yeah.
3: Do they really?
1: Yeah.
0: Mine sort of stopped shedding because she got. You know, they grow all the way.
1: Uh huh. She already full.
3: Can you remind people how you got stuck with that?
0: It was a gag gift at a party with a bunch of adults that I wasn't happy with, so I took it.
2: Like a white elephant.
1: It deserved
2: elephant.
1: The better.
0: Yeah, like
1: way,
0: one guy gave it to
3: who's
0: another
3: the jerk?
0: Guy.
3: Who's the jerk that brought that as a gag?
0: He's a federal prison warden.
1: And they're not
3: well, that
1: cheap.
3: Makes sense.
1: A bearded dragon is not cheap.
0: People around here throw money around like
1: yeah, that's not that's not a cheap lizard.
2: You guys should go into a white elephant party.
0: He got the lizard just to like horrify the guy that he gave it to.
1: That's crazy.
2: Okay, what you wanted the white elephant
0: the guy that he
2: party,
0: gave it to was like, lizard. I don't want this. And I was like, I'll take it.
1: I'll take it. $500, nice like $500-$600 or more. That's an exotic.
2: Petros, always appreciate it. Hopefully things are safe and sound over there. And
0: well, I mean, there is a, you know, the electrical fire smell that has lingered. And got the pod being dropped off, hazmat team.
1: Well, if you need somewhere to come take a little chief break with your boy, we could, you know, we can.
0: Chief,
1: we could, yeah, you know, we could. You know, bacon talk, you know.
0: Right.
1: There you go.
2: Petros, we will do it again next week.
0: I didn't even get to tell you guys about Mountain West Media.
2: I was going to ask him my next question.
1: It's crazy.
2: How's Coach Timmy?
0: Timmy Chang?
2: Yeah.
0: Did I send you a picture?
2: Yes.
0: Okay, we had... Do you know Jimmy Chang has, like, the most beautiful wife?
1: Hmm.
0: Like, a beautiful, like, Asian girl from Canada?
1: Hmm.
0: And, like, she looked like she was, like, 20 years old.
1: Hmm.
0: And I was like, you guys have any kids? And he's like, we have five. Mm. I was like, God damn.
2: Well, we got to find out
1: congrats,
2: more about
1: coach.
2: That coming up next week.
0: You throw for 20,000 yards in college, Brady knows. And then you just start impregnating your wife. Over
3: dang,
0: and over.
3: That's right. It's passing yards, then kids. You
0: right,
3: pop
0: you work
3: right
0: the
3: out.
0: Progression.
1: Dang.
3: That's right. There are five eligible receivers.
0: Five eligible. Come on, Matt. We want to make the defense feel like we can hit any of those receivers at any time.
3: That's right.
0: any of these people can touch the ball at any time.
3: They're all wide open.
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0: 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Up next, the shenanigans continue here on a Wednesday morning. It's Two Pros and a Cup of Joe here on FSR.
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12: The disabled semi has been cleared from 23 northbound at London Grove Court Road. We do have an accident on the 161 westbound ramp to 270 north. An accident on 71 south at 270 on the north side. 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
1: Two pros and a cup of Joe, Fox Sports Radio. LeVar Arrington, Brady Quinn, Jonas Knox with you. Coming up in about 12 minutes from now, we're going to close up shop on this Wednesday morning with another edition of The Leftovers. That'll be yours right here on FSR. By the way, reminder, you can check out our YouTube channel for the show. Just search Two Pros FSR within YouTube. Again, that's Two Pros FSR. Hit the subscribe button. After you've done that, tap the thumbs up icon and comment away whether you agree or disagree. Let us know what you think. Again, just search Two Pros FSR on YouTube and subscribe. So we mentioned this earlier, and if this is in case, if this is just simply user error, a mistake, that's one thing. But if LeBron does end up signing with the Heat, somebody's going to get it for spoiling the surprise, because the Miami Heat did accidentally post and delete a scheduled YouTube live stream titled LeBron James Introductory Press Conference for July 27th. A team spokesperson told Sham Sharani of ESPN that the link was mistakenly published while preparing for a possible James signing. So who knows? Maybe somebody spilled the beans a little earlier, and Rich Paul and LeBron James are going to be pissy about it, just based on how they've tried to play this whole thing. So if he does join the Heat, maybe July 27th will be the day, you know? And by that time, training camps will be off and running, and we'll get to see if anybody actually gives a rip. But I think we talked about earlier, Cleveland feels like if he's going to pick somebody in the East to make a run, it feels like Cleveland would be the team as opposed to Miami.
2: I don't know, man. He's got a couple of big reasons to get behind Miami. I mean, Giannis is one, and then the other one is the fact that he's got history there. He's won there, you know, and you've got an organization that is set up to, you know, have, you could say, measured success after him. But

0: I look at it and go, I think Miami, Cleveland, those are the two destinations. And I throw Golden State in there just because of the curiosity of what it would be like to play with Steph, what it would be like to play for that organization, which is one of the most valued in the world, but also just the manner in which they conduct their business. You know, I feel like that would be extremely intriguing. It stays on the West Coast if that's his desire. So those are the three teams it's obviously coming down to. No disrespect to the 76ers, but I don't really feel like they're in the running. I would be honestly shocked if he went that direction. I think it'll be one of the three I mentioned.
1: Yeah, and you know, I just wanted to reiterate on the text chain, so I sent it over so LeVar could check it out again. Just some of the things that would you know, lead LeBron James to potentially choosing Miami or them having a lead in the
0: This though, if it is Miami, you know, he's really got to grab on, you know, by the hips and hold on tight, because it's going to get crazy again there. You know, you guys have obviously seen the way the fans react about big time sporting events. What was it the soccer match where like people were like climbing to get into the Hard Rock Stadium? And all, is that what it was?
1: Yeah.
0: But like, he's going to need to grab both hips, hold on tight, and just ride that wave. Because it's, there's going to be a lot of fandom, a lot of things coming his way.
1: You know, you could just do what Lee and I did when we had our press credentials. Just keep walking straight, and eventually you'll find yourself in a suite you had no business being in.
0: I say Lee might have grabbed a drink, too, to make it look like he was just blending in at that point. But
1: I never forget, we're just walking around on the field level at Hard Rock Stadium. I see Brady in his orange bowl jacket. I'm like, hey, what's up, man? He goes, what are you doing here? Just drinking a beer. I don't know. We just kept walking straight.
0: It then led me to think like security can't be that good.
1: they just let us in.
0: You two slappies are down here on the field.
1: Yeah, we're just walking around, just hanging out. I mean, man, they had a whole spread out. I mean, shrimp cocktail. They had caviar, prime rib. Like it was done up nice. So LeVar, I don't know if based on that would lead you to want to. If you were LeBron to want to choose Miami based on just some of what has been documented here.
2: I think he's focused on playing basketball. I think he's focused on family. I think he's focused in on all the things that matter the most. And he'll make the right decision when, you know, the time is right for him to make the decision.
0: Let me ask this. Can he make a wrong decision in your mind?
2: At this point, no. I don't think he can. I mean, it's interesting because the idea of it, I guess how I look at it is, will he ring? All that's left is, can he get to 6-7 rings? Like, that's all that would seem to matter. So no matter where he goes, I think it only starts mattering until we get into the season and we see if it's a team that can make a run. Otherwise, it's like, okay, what are we going to say? Is the narrative going to be, it sucks that his team isn't good and it could be his final season? What, like, he's not good enough anymore, or he's really good, but he can't carry this team? Like, oh, he broke another record. Of course, he's going to continue to break records. He's been playing forever. What becomes the narrative that drives it if the team isn't pushing for a championship? I feel like it's all or nothing at this point. So it doesn't really, you know, for me, I'm not, you know, if he goes to Cleveland, I think he's got a better chance of getting to that ring. If he goes to somewhere else, if he goes to Golden State, I don't know. I think their time has passed. I think Miami maintains being a competitive team, but I just don't think that they're at that point where they're going to win an NBA championship, an NBA finals. So, you know, I don't know. I look at it as the only reason why it will matter if LeBron plays another year is if he's able to win a ring. Like, no matter if Paul says that he's not playing for the rings, or if LeBron James said it out his own mouth, that he's not playing for the rings, it has to be he's playing for the rings, because what else is relevant to his career at this point?
1: So anything less than a championship, and
2: why do it? Other than just, I love playing. And if you just love playing, then why haven't you signed yet?
1: I mean, I think we sent you the reason why I do it, you know, other than the ring.

0: you know.
1: Come on, man. It's 5:42. 8:42. Time to go to a break.
0: All right.
1: You're not going to try to draw me back in.
0: Okay.
1: Yeah, I'm not going to do it.
0: Okay. All right. Well,
2: yeah, I don't know what that means, but okay.
1: Yeah, you do.
0: Thought my king was
2: back. Drawing back into what?
1: You know exactly what it means, Brady Quinn. You started it.
2: I did not start this. I'm just trying to put you up on
1: the
2: game.
1: You are the kid brother instigator.
2: And I'm just trying to put you up on game.
1: Then you threw the Alka-Seltzer in the water, and you're like, watch it bubble up. Look at it.
2: I don't know what that
1: means. Look at it bubbling up.
0: Yeah.
1: Well, because you do something for a reaction. That was Q that sent it, right? Was that Q?
0: Oh, yeah.
1: Yeah, that was. I thought I saw it.
0: I just reiterated it and sent it back over.
1: Yeah, you're the middle child. And I'm the oldest. And y'all are trying to set me up, and I'm not going for it. Mm. So let's go to the break.
0: All right.
2: Well, all right. Let's do it. Sit, pal.
1: The up top boys.
2: Whatever you say, pal.
1: Up top.
0: It is two pros and a cup of Joe here on Fox Sports Radio.
1: Did you see that, Tuckus?
0: LeVar Arrington, Brady Quinn, Jonas Knox with you.
1: Practice crossing over with those.
0: By the way,
3: mayonnaise.
0: We will have another edition of The Leftovers, and that'll be yours right here next on FSR.
4: It's hot.
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9: The disabled semi has been cleared from 23 northbound at London Grove Court Road. We do have an accident on the 161 westbound ramp to 270 north. An accident on 71 south at 270 on the north side. 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
6: Fourth quarter, game on the line, down a touchdown. Which quarterback do you want? 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I'm going to guess Matthew Stafford two. I'd probably put Jalen Hurts three. Joe Burrow, when he's healthy, he's great. 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I want him to be healthy. 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Herbert hasn't done it. Drake May went to the Super Bowl. Jared Goff has done it. Caleb Williams is still young. Jalen Hurts, I think, was 17th in the quarterback rankings. I don't think he's a great regular season quarterback, but my sample size with him in the postseason is pretty good.
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0: Two pros and a cup of Joe, Fox Sports Radio. LeVar Arrington, Brady Quinn, Jonas Knox with you here. Man, oh man. Lots of conversation being had here on this show. By the way, we'll be back on the air coming up tomorrow, 6 a.m. Eastern time.
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3: Here's the leftovers.
0: All right, Ray, what do we got?
5: Happy hump day, fellas. We're made it halfway through the week. It's okay. Hump days are fun. Wednesdays are great. You know, it's even better making new records. So the Red Sox are on a winning streak right now. They've won 14 games straight. The last time that they did this, they had a 15-game winning streak back in 1946. Now, they came close to this in 2012 where they had 12 games and then they lost. But tonight they have a doubleheader. So not only can they match the last record, they have a chance to set a new one.
6: What are we talking
5: about? You didn't hear that? The Red Sox are going to beat a record?
6: Huh?
5: That they haven't beat. They've been on a 1946?
0: Tear. Everybody thought they were going to be sellers at the deadline. And then all of a sudden, before the All-Star break, they went on this run. Because Aroldis Chapman's their closer that it still throws gas, even though he's 38 years old. And they thought, well, he's going to be a guy that's going to be in demand. And all of a sudden, they've turned it around. And they've, you know, it's one of the best runs in the history of the franchise.
5: Yeah, it's a big deal, VAR.
6: Huh? Okay. What else?
5: Well,
6: you got? That's why I said leftovers. What else you got?
5: Hey, I take a lot of time looking for these, okay? There's a lot to dig
6: up. No, this wasn't on you. This wasn't a shot at you. Shot at the topic.
5: Well, shot at basketball here. The Basketball Hall of Fame is switching things up. On this Friday, a dedicated experience honoring Stephen Curry is opening. This is the first time an active NBA player has been honored in its 75-year history.
6: Huh?
0: How's that feel, LeBron?
2: What? Well, it's pretty cool considering like the impact he's had on the game. I think we can talk about all the different people, LeBron, MJ, and everyone else, but Steph's carved out his own niche, and it's been pretty cool to see a guy who, you know, isn't blessed with as much size and athleticism as LeBron still.

0: be able to have the impact he's had. Pretty cool.
1: That's got to burn LeBron's ass a little bit, though. The fact that Steph is the first active player to get that sort of induction into the Hall of Fame. Like, you know, those two have been in the league, have competed for so long against each other, and Steph's the guy who gets it. It just, that feels like something that would irk LeBron James and his camp a little bit. In the midst of his free agency, Steph's worried about the Hall of Fame.
2: Well, this is opening a whole new thing called The Vault. So it is an immersive experience. People who go, you'll be able to see exclusive memorabilia, rare footage, and even an audio book. That makes it, more like sentimental, I guess. It'll be good.
0: Okay.
1: I'm telling you, man, Rich Paul's going to have a counter to this. All right, there's gonna be problems. This is gonna be a big problem.
2: I'm sure more people can join.
1: Yeah, but he was the first. You know, he's the first one there. So now they're gonna have a red ass about it. What else we got, Ray Ray?
2: That was it.
1: That was it?
2: Mm-hmm.
1: Well, listen, there's
2: oh, you know what I did? I watched Waterboy yesterday because of Yuvar.
3: Oh, nice. Did you like it?
2: I loved it. And I've already seen it before, but I feel like I liked it even more this time just because I know
3: Wait,
2: you inspired
3: you watch?
2: It. Waterboy?
3: Is like that Mary in there?
0: Adam yes. Sandler?
2: Yes.
3: All right, let's
0: You've
3: go.
0: You've never seen the movie Waterboy?
2: I didn't know that Var was the inspiration for how he played.
1: Yeah. We are
3: Waterboy! So was Mary.
2: Fun fact.
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8: There's an accident on 71 South at 270 on the north side. Traffic slow from Polaris Parkway. We have an accident on 256 southbound before 70. Some traffic on 33 East from 161 to 270. 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I'm Kelly Quinn.
9: 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The Clippers blew out the St. Paul Saints 13-2 in St. Paul. Columbus snapped a five-game skid. Elsewhere on the diamond, the Guardians took down the Minnesota Twins 5-2 at Progressive Field. Cleveland's won two in a row and will continue that four-game series tonight. The Reds evened up their series against the Mariners, picking up a 4-2 victory in Seattle with three Reds players going deep. The Browns shook up their roster yesterday, signing cornerback Demary Mathis and waiving cornerback Dom Jones. And the MLS is back after the World Cup break, as the Columbus Crew will be hosting New York City FC tonight at Scott's Miracle-Gro Field. I'm Mark Neuse.
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0: I mean, if I'm LeBron, it doesn't matter. Then we pick and choose. But if LeBron wins a title in Cleveland or Miami, Golden State, Philadelphia, it'll still come back to the same bottom line.
3: Jordan would have never.
0: Yeah, Mike never did. LeBron, statistically, nobody's close. Half of his career has been in the NBA Finals. Why is that a negative? There's, you know, a large portion of the media that is never going to accept LeBron for his greatness.
1: Broadcasting from the man cave.
4: He's the GOAT. He's the GOAT. He's the GOAT.
1: This is Dan Patrick.
0: Hour one. Hour one on this Wednesday. Dan and the Danettes, Dan Patrick Show. Fritzy's here. Dylan in the back row. We have Marvin and Paulie up front, yours truly, and the BRGs. It is a Wednesday. It's a pizza Wednesday. Dylan doing double duty, overseeing the RecTech grills. What kind of pizzas do we have today?
5: Well, Dan, we have a Korean barbecue pizza.
0: Okay, got my attention right away.
5: Yeah, a little bulgogi, scallion, kimchi, the whole nine. Meatball and ricotta pizza. Okay. And a classic cheese.
0: Okay.
5: Yeah.
0: Yeah. Sometimes we try to do too much with pizza. Sometimes you don't need to. Sometimes you just go, that's it. Right there. Yeah, Dylan.
5: I do think that, like, the true tell of a pizza place is you got to try just their cheese pizza.
0: Okay.
5: That's, like, the baseline.
0: I'm all in with that. But it's a Pizza Wednesday. Yes, Todd.
6: It sounds like the third one's a little mailed in. I don't want to skew that. We got this Korean barbecue. We got this with the sausage, meatball, whatever. And it's like, and the classic cheese, because I guess I'm tired. And the first two are going to take a lot out of me. So I'm just going to throw the third one, put some cheese and sauce on dough and call it a third
0: Okay,
6: pizza.
0: Let's slow down, all right? Okay. You're on fire today. I don't know why. What, Paulie?
7: I think I have the backstory. I was here yesterday. There was a terrible rainstorm. Todd had just taped his podcast, which was, from what I heard, outlandish. But more so, Todd helped out with some leaking in the back room, and Todd was actually helping out physically, sweeping properly, and really helped out. I watched it, and I think he's kind of fired up. He feels manly today.
6: I did something constructive. Jay in the back was showing me the big German's brother how to mop the floor. Actually, it wasn't a mop. It was just kind of sweeping. I was just pushing water

0: towards the front door. I don't really feel like I accomplished much, but I appreciate Paulie giving me some positive vibes there.
1: Yeah, Dylan.
2: They're two completely different videos if you watch it with and without sound. Without sound, you're like, wow, look at Todd, like, helping sweep. And if you listen with sound, it's like, wow, this guy is complaining the entire time.
0: No, because in order to do that, I had to get my feet were in the little puddle there. So, like, there's no way. You can't put your feet to the side. So now my feet are wet and the socks are getting wet. And I'm like, I don't know. There's got to be someone here that can do this better.
1: 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We're still on LeBron watch, which is fine with me. I'm okay. It's not like, oh, will you please, you drama queen. It's okay. Like, once it happens, then, you know, we'll move on. Training camp starts. So I'm fine with this time of the year. Take your time. You'll get around to it. Now, the Miami Heat, their social media team, apparently, they got a head start on this, according to Shams. The social media department with the Miami Heat preparing for the possibility of LeBron signing, mistakenly posting the link to the team's YouTube page. Now, the way I looked at this, this may not show that the Heat are the favorites, but may give us a timeline on when LeBron is going to make his decision. Maybe the teams that are involved, you know, the Cavaliers, the Sixers, Golden State, Miami, maybe they've been told July 27th is when LeBron is going to make his decision. Now, I don't have any information, and I don't think anybody else does, but maybe LeBron is saying, I'm going to make my decision on that day. Be prepared, and Miami, the Heat, you know, the Heat are always buttoned up. You imagine there's probably some 23-year-old intern, Pat Riley wants to see you. About what? The social media post with the run. Okay. Here we are with the Miami Heat. They're always buttoned up. But I looked at the 27th of July and I thought, okay, random day, but maybe it's not so random. Yes, Paul.
3: I did look into this a little bit. It was mistakenly posted, according to the Miami Heat, to their YouTube page. I asked one of the BRGs who does this kind of stuff, when you put together social media posts or website updates or things like this, there's like a queue where you could see what it's going to look like. And if you hit the wrong button, it publishes instead of like tests it out. So it could have been a mistake.
1: Well, it was a mistake that it was posted. I'm just wanting to know if that's the date that everybody thinks that this is going to happen. Also, I was looking at, you know, the favorites, according to DraftKings for next year, the odds, and then you have asterisk by some teams here. So, Dylan, what does the asterisk mean when Vegas will put an asterisk by Golden State, Philly, Cleveland, and Miami?
2: I actually put the asterisk there just to highlight which LeBron's top four potential landing spots.
1: I should have asked you that question before I embarrassed myself. Does Vegas put an asterisk up there? So that's just to say this is where they are now, the odds. Do you have those odds with you? Of I saw where Golden State, where they are on this list, Miami, Philadelphia, Cleveland. But the two top favorites are still San Antonio and OKC.
2: Yeah, they're Spurs and Thunder are tied at plus 270. And then of the LeBron landing spots, first up is the Heat at 18-1.
1: Okay.
2: Then the Sixers at 20-1. Cavs at 25-1, and then Warriors at 30-1.
1: The Knicks are the third favorite at plus 850. So it's overwhelming Spurs and Thunder. Then it goes to the Knicks, then the Celtics. So you lose Jaylen Brown. You still have the fourth best odds. You do a salary dump with Jaylen Brown. And Miami right now plus 1,800. So 18-1, Sixers at 20-1. I still think if the Sixers get LeBron, I'd put them up there.

0: with the Knicks, maybe even higher. Vincent Goodwill covers the NBA for the Mothership. He'll join us next hour. A lot of times when you have a champion, there is a let's try to follow their blueprint for what they did for success. Now, it happens maybe more in football where you go, there's a new style. Like with the Knicks, can you ask your star player to take $100 million less? That doesn't happen. And can you get all the guys you played college basketball with to join you in the NBA? And that they can actually contribute on a high level. So that's not something you can go, you know what, here's our blueprint. But I do think that you can't be top heavy. And I think this is the pattern I see. They had two guys that were taking up a majority of their payroll in Boston. And as a result, that's where you have to look and go, we can't continue to do this. We need to spread the wealth. Maybe the Knicks showing you got to have a bench. You got to be deep. And you can't have that one guy making, or two guys who were going to, you know, come, you know, be responsible for what, 70% of your payroll? And I think that's what happened in Boston. You know, LeBron says that this isn't really going to be about money and you don't have to trade any assets. So that's where this is really going to be impactful. When players have been traded before, you're like, what's this going to do to your team that you gave up all of these draft picks or players, you know, like Miami? Like you gave up Tyler Hero. He's a good player. And then you gave up draft picks as well. Like you're all in for the next 2 or 3 years. And is LeBron looking at this as a 2-year situation? I keep thinking it's one and done. But the more I think about this, it might be one and an option. It might be 2 years where he goes, hey, if I'm going to Miami, let's give this 2 years. If I go back to Cleveland, Golden State, let me give us a chance. And he's still putting up good numbers. And people forget where he was when Austin Reeves and Luka got hurt. They leaned on LeBron down the stretch. And I think that's kind of important, too. If I'm a GM or an owner, I'm going to bring him in. I'm going to encourage him to look at this as a 2-year deal. Let's see what it's going to look like first year, add some elements, and then you have your final rollout as you go for a championship. Yeah, Paulie.
1: I was really curious about how Giannis looks at this because he has to be informed or updated about the pursuit of LeBron. And I'll bet you 3 or 4 years ago, he may have said, no, I don't want to share. You know, I want more role players around me. But it's been 5 years since his title. I didn't realize it was that long. He may be at the point of his career. Let's try something new. Let's share the stage a little bit.
0: Well, he's already sharing the stage with a guy who scored 83 points in a game. You're already sharing. This now, I know it sounds strange. It's like when LeBron went to Miami and they said, well, this is Dwayne Wade's team. No, it wasn't. Dwayne Wade was smart enough to let LeBron know, hey, if you want this to be your team, go ahead. Bam Adebayo knows it should be his team, but you're bringing in Giannis, and he's probably wise to acquiesce to Giannis. But you need help. I don't care how good you are. Joker's the best player in the game. It doesn't matter if you don't have Jamal Murray being consistent, Aaron Gordon being consistent. Like, you got to have that other person or people like the Knicks proved. Yes, Marvin.
2: Yeah, when it comes to like Bam Adebayo and Giannis, this might be Giannis's team, but it's Bam's franchise, if that makes sense.
0: Yeah.
2: Like, you know what? I'm the homegrown guy, almost like a D-Wade. You know what? You have to be the best player on this team. But I could still be that franchise guy that's going to be here, you know, throughout the duration.
0: Yeah, because Bam is probably going to be there longer than Giannis is going to be there. This is where you're coming through and you got a house guest coming for the next couple of years. And you say, hey, you know what? Sleep in my bedroom. You know, I'll give you the master bedroom. You know, don't worry about it. I want you to be comfortable here. Come on in, because if Giannis succeeds, then Bam succeeds. It's just like Dwayne Wade. If LeBron succeeds, Dwayne Wade succeeds as well. What's poll question for the first hour of the program, Dylan?
3: Well, we got one from Todd again, who's been on fire. Do you believe the Heat's LeBron post was just preparation for the possibility signs with them? Yes. Yes, I do. Or of course not. Dot, dot, dot. They messed up. Dot, dot, dot. LeBron's back on South Beach.
0: Well, it's a mistake. Somebody made

0: a mistake. Do the Miami Heat know? I'm going to say they do not. But does the rest of the NBA have an idea of when this is going to happen? Did he let all four know, or his agent let all four teams know, this is when we hope to make this announcement? I would lean towards that. I think that somebody in the Miami Heat social media department just made a mistake. Yes, Dylan.
1: I mean, is it like 100% that it was a mistake, or a, you know, I don't really know what the incentive would be to have like an accidental leak, but I mean, this stuff does happen for, you know, sometimes reason unbeknown to.
0: I don't think you want to jump ahead and not allow LeBron to make the decision again. I can't imagine that somebody didn't look at this in the Miami Heat organization and say, wait a minute, before you post anything, it's got to go through this person and this person and this person. It can't be some 24-year-old who goes, yeah, hey, I posted something. No, what? No, I don't think that's possible. I think somebody made a mistake because this has to go through channels. Like, this is big. I mean, this is at the end of LeBron's career, and he's not limping towards the finish line. He's going to go to a team that might be the team to beat in the Eastern Conference. Yes, Todd.
2: Perhaps teams, leagues, companies should have it so it's not so easy to make that mistake. Like Paulie was saying, it could be as simple as hitting the wrong button. Maybe it's one of those that you shoot, you know, you sure you want to delete this message, where you have to hit two or three things for it to really go through. You have an opportunity maybe to catch yourself, or someone catches the mistake.
0: That would have been helpful yesterday. Thank you.
2: But something that big shouldn't be that easy. I hit one button and this whole thing happens.
0: Nobody has better hindsight than you do. Like, you're 2010, 2015. You're not
2: sure 24. You want to send this message.
0: Yeah. Thank you, Todd. Yes, Paul.
3: Todd leads the league in advice after the fact.
0: Oh, my God.
3: They should have done this.
0: Yeah.
3: Well, yeah.
0: Yeah. What?
2: I have a question. If you're LeBron, if you're LeBron or LeBron's camp or Rich Paul, like, you look furious or you understand.
0: What do you think? What do you think?
2: I think they're pretty pissed off.
0: Okay. All right. Thank you, Todd. I don't think they could be happy about it. Yes, Paul.
3: I do have an actual question about Rich Paul and his role with LeBron.
0: How about we save it?
3: Okay.
0: We'll take a break here. We're just getting started, Dan and the Danettes, on this Pizza Wednesday. 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
9: 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When Cook raves about Joe Brady and the, quote, new energy and authenticity, it's NFL speak for the last guy suck the oxygen out of the room. It's the gridiron equivalent of your coworker whispering, that's the vibe. It's so much better now that the old guy's gone. Everyone can exhale. The Bills are not in boot camp anymore.
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World Cup ratings, huge. I thought it was going to get to 40 million, I think, when you bring in Telemundo and, you know, you might

0: might have 60 million people watching the World Cup final. SEC media days are going on. Greg Sankey, the commissioner of the SEC, talking about the SEC maybe seceding from college football. We'll have that for you coming up in a little bit. Training camps, NFL training camps opening up. We'll look at where the headlines are right now. And I got to see the movie Odyssey yesterday afternoon. Wife and I had a date, and we went to an IMAX theater and got to see it. It is loud. It is wild. It is one of those cinematic marvels. I think you have to have a little bit of working knowledge on the Iliad and the Odyssey. And my wife goes, well, didn't you read that in high school? I go, I was supposed to. I didn't know it was going to come back and haunt me 50 years later, but it did. So you need to know a little bit, I think. It helps you. But the action is nonstop. It is gory. It is loud. It is wild. And it is 3 hours. And it didn't feel that way until maybe the last 20 minutes. Anne Hathaway did a great job. Matt Damon, who joins us on the show tomorrow. John Leguizamo plays a blind guy. I thought he was really, really good. So there's a lot of action going on. There's a lot of stuff going on. And I'd watch it again just for the Cyclops. But special effects, like it, Christopher Nolan made it feel like it was real, like it was happening right there. You know, it wasn't cheesy, anything like that. But there's some storylines that I didn't quite follow because I didn't know what that woman is supposed. Is she Helen of Troy? And then there's a Cyclops in there. I needed to just have a little tutorial on the Odyssey. Greek mythology. But would I recommend it? Yes, I would. Yes. Yes, Pauline.
1: I think we're all in the same boat with you. When you said, well, you have to have read the Odyssey, we're all like, maybe at 15. Like, when I think Homer, I think Simpson.
0: Yeah, there's some different storylines and, you know, the sirens and, you know, there's the muse and I don't know. But even through all that, because I'm asking my wife during the movie, like, wait, who is she? Wait, what did he do? Yes, Todd.
2: Could the story have been told as effectively with less decibels? Since you made it a point to say that it was loud, that's an interesting way to describe a movie or a film.
0: I don't know.
2: Is it just the right amount of loudness for like the gore and the special effects?
0: Well, they put you in the boat. They put you in the moment. That's why sometimes it's loud, because it was probably loud when they were doing this. So they put you as close to it as possible. And why do you, of all the questions,
2: just found that fascinating.
0: No, but all the questions, it's like, oh, well, if they toned it down a little bit, the soundtrack is spectacular. I thought that was the star. It was that good. And if you can see it at an IMAX theater, do it. But, you know, hold on, because it, right from the start, like, whoa. It is there's not real down times with it. There's stuff happening. There's a scene on a mountaintop. I don't know the actress, but I could have watched 20 more minutes of her where she is taken on. There's pigs and then there's the soldiers and there's stuff going on where I go, what? Wait a minute. And then I say to my wife, wait, should I know her? And once again, just a little tutorial, Cliff Notes version on the Odyssey could help you. Yes, Dylan?
3: Yeah, about the sound. The movie Dunkirk, another Christopher Nolan film, fantastic movie. But I noticed it like halfway through the movie. There's just the entire time there's the ambient plane sounds in the background, no matter what. And it's like the moment you hear it, it's kind of like ends up being the only thing you hear.
0: It's loud. But that's probably part of his signature.
3: Yeah.
0: Yeah, Paulie.
1: More importantly, Matt Damon jacked?
0: Oh, my God.
1: How old do you think he is?
0: Probably 52.

0: 55.
1: Wow. He's yeah, and he's got an 8-pack, not a 6-pack. He's got guns, man. He is Jack. Now you got Tom Holland, who played Spider-Man, and then Zendaya, who's his wife in real life. She's in the movie. Charlize Theron, and I forget what her. Now, is she Helena Troy? I don't know. She's got him captive on an island, and they're eating lotus plant, and she looked great. My wife goes, she looks like you can't look that beautiful when you're trying not to look that beautiful. But Charlize Theron accomplished that. Yes, Paulie.
0: Charlize plays Calypso.
1: Oh, Calypso. Okay. And once again, just a little knowledge would have probably helped me. But, you know, I didn't do my homework in high school or college, so why do it now? Yes, Dylan.
2: I do love when they take like a hot actress and try and make them look ugly. Like Sofia Vergara, when she played Griselda, they were like, I don't know, how do we make her busted? And they just put a giant nose on her.
1: Well, they're not trying to ugly up Charlize Theron.
2: Oh.
1: But she still looked like she's stepping out of a fragrance commercial. Yes, Marvin.
3: Well, they tried to do that to her in the movie Monster.
1: Yeah. Well, they did do that.
3: Yeah, they did, yeah.
1: Yeah. That's how you win awards.
3: Yes, for sure.
1: Yeah. I think if we ugly ourselves up a little more, that maybe we could win some awards.
0: Wow. Our problem is we're too good looking?
1: I think that's what it is. Look, I got my new haircut, you know? People are like, oh, you went to Hollywood, you sold out. Yes, yes, Dylan.
2: Yeah, I know. We're talking about Matt Damon being jacked, and I know, like, it's always impressive seeing movie stars get into these crazy shapes, either up or down for movie roles. I don't know. If you were paying me whatever, I'm sure it was like $50 million or something, I still don't think I'm getting a 6-pack no matter how much time you give me.
1: Well, do you care if an actor uses performance-enhancing drugs?
2: Not at all.
1: Okay. A lot of them get help. Now, I'm not saying Matt Damon, but, you know, at that age, you know, you've got somebody whose job is to make you look great. And if you have time and you have money and that's what your job is, then, you know, get him in shape. I would have preferred to get Charlize Theron in shape because that wouldn't have taken any time whatsoever. I'd be like, you know what? You're good. You are good. Anne Hathaway was great as well. Robert Pattinson is in it.
0: Hunky.
1: I'm not the biggest Robert Pattinson fan, but
3: Twilight.
1: Yeah. And I didn't see Twilight, but I did see the movie where he's in a lighthouse with Willem Dafoe and it's just those two and they go crazy. And that's one of those where you go, okay, all right. I didn't think that I would like this movie, but I did. Bill in San Diego. Hi, Bill. What's on your mind today?
4: Hey, good morning, Dan. I love the show. I've called a couple of times, and I have a low threshold for entertainment, which means it doesn't take much when it comes to movies. So when you put all those, like, amazing cast, Christopher Nolan, an amazing story, and you do it such a disservice on all levels. I saw it in IMAX. I was super disappointed. The dialogue was amateurish at best. You know, it's mom and dad. You know, I don't want to ruin it for anyone, but there's about 20 good minutes in there, particularly the last 8.
1: But all right. Look, it might not be for everybody. You might not care about, you know, Greek mythology. But as far as filmmaking, I mean, I would love to know what Spielberg or, you know, run down the list. Let them tell me what they're looking at with filmmaking. Now, they might not want to attach their name to something like that if they don't like it. I don't know how you come away with from a Christopher Nolan movie without going, wow, there's maybe one or two other people that could probably pull it off at that magnitude. Yes, Pauline.
0: Should we expect Odyssey 2?
1: I'm going to say no.
0: The author's dead, so you got to find a new writer.
1: Yeah. Now, if you would have done the Iliad, then you could have done the Odyssey. Then you could have had the sequel. Or is it a sequel? And Matt Damon will join us tomorrow in the program. Yes, Dylan?
2: Where does it rank to the top of Christopher Nolan movies for you, would you say? Or
1: run down the list for me.
2: All right, so we got, in order, the following, Memento. That's a good one.
1: I loved Memento. I think it was too smart for people. But I thought Guy Pearce was great.

0: So I love Memento. I love the whole concept of the guy has short-term memory loss and he tattoos all these things on his body. When you watch it the first time, you're like, damn, okay. So just when you think up the concept of that, you know, that was, I thought it was really brilliant. But I don't know if it probably wasn't a box office hit. Okay, what else?
1: Insomnia.
0: I did love Insomnia. Was that Pacino and Robin Williams? And you do feel fatigued when you're watching that that movie because Pacino can't sleep. He's in Alaska, and it's, you know, sunlight 24 hours a day.
1: Followed up with Batman Begins.
0: I'm not a Batman guy. Haven't seen any of the Batman movies.
1: Really?
0: No.
1: Even so, then there's the Prestige. That's great. And then the Dark Knight. You didn't see the Dark Knight?
0: I did not.
1: Damn. All right. Inception?
0: I watched. I didn't understand it.
1: That's fair.
0: Yeah.
2: At least you admit it.
0: It was over with, and I go, what did I just see? But, you know, maybe he likes doing that. You play mind games, make you think. You don't think at this movie, but there, I don't mind thinking when I'm watching a movie. Normally, I just like, you know, a buddy movie, a little bit of action, and that's about it. And I don't do Harry Potter. I don't do any of those things.
1: Boo.
0: I know. I know. I've heard this from my kids. I mean, like, why don't you? It's great movie making. I go, I know. I know. Yes, Todd.
3: It's great movie making.
0: Thank you, Todd.
3: I am curious. I didn't raise my hand. This is one of those moments.
0: This is where you can fool the audience. Just adjust.
3: I'm sorry, I just kind of reiterated what you said. I didn't say 11 or come up with a guess of a name for a poll question or anything. But I'm reiterating. I'm emphasizing what you said. I still am curious about is loud better in a movie.
0: I'm not saying that every movie should be this way.
3: Because it could be off-putting. It's like, wow, 3 hours of that.
0: No, no, you should be off-putting.
3: Oh, I see what you did. Because pudding is fattening. Chocolate pudding.
0: That's from Between Two Ferns.
3: Yeah, that was funny. That was
0: where Jennifer Lawrence says that to Jack Galifianakis. That's off-putting. No, no, you should be off-putting. Yes, Paul.
2: Galifianakis not in the Odyssey.
0: He is not.
2: Okay.
0: Not that I'm aware of. Travis Scott is in the movie.
1: Really?
0: Yeah. Yeah. There's a couple of people in there, and I go, I think I know you. Check and see if Travis Scott is in there. I think he is. My wife at one point goes, man, they uglied up Sydney Sweeney. I go, hon, Sydney Sweeney is not in the movie. She goes, are you sure? I go, that's not Sydney Sweeney. I would know. She has certain attributes where I'd go, oh, okay, that could be Sydney Sweeney. Yes, Paul.
2: Travis Scott is in the movie.
0: Okay.
2: He plays himself during a rap scene, a rap battle. Yes. No. He is, Travis Scott plays Bard.
0: Yeah. Yes, Dylan.
1: It is fair to just assume that Sydney Sweeney and like Glenn Powell are in every movie.
0: That's true. Or Austin Butler.
1: Yeah. Elvis?
0: Like, he had his run, and then I don't know if people are like, everybody's going to think he's Elvis. Yes, Paulie.
2: He kept the accent.
0: I know,
2: the
0: he
2: Elvis
0: couldn't
2: movie.
0: Get rid of it. I think he had a problem getting rid of the Elvis accent.
2: You see him on red carpets, he's like, glad to be here.
0: Thank you. Thank you very much. Yes, Todd?
3: Are Tom Holland and Zendaya like a package deal now? Because they did Spider-Man, they did the Odyssey. Is that just a random coincidence, or all future movies, they both have to be included or leave us out?
0: What do you think?
3: I think maybe they're a package deal now. Okay. They just did two movies in a row together. It sounds like, hey, if you want me, you got to take him too.
0: Any negatives? Like, is that the negative that they're a package deal? Like,
3: not necessarily a negative, but like the casting people should be able to choose one or the other if they feel like they both don't belong necessarily. In a
0: it is fascinating
3: film.
0: How you see the world. Like, you go out of your way to go, let me create a negative here. You yeah, and you do it really, really well.
3: I'm going to take that as a compliment.
0: Yes, yes, yes, Martin.
4: Fritzy, here's a reference you may understand. They're kind of like the new modern age Kid and Play. You can't have one without the other, okay?
0: But they're married.
4: Kid and Play?
0: No. Tom Holland and Zendaya. By the way, Zendaya can look like she's 16 or 36. She has that ability to look older or younger. Tom Holland just looks younger. He looks

0: younger. And Elliot Page, formerly known as Ellen Page, is in the movie.
1: From Juno.
0: Yes. Okay. Yes. Elliot Page starts the movie. Elliot Page. Trojan horse scene. Spectacular. Yes. Yes, Dylan.
2: Were you a Euphoria guy?
0: No.
2: That seems like it would be up your alley.
0: No. No, I didn't watch the Yellow Jackets or any. No.
2: First season of Yellow Jackets was pretty good.
0: I know, but I have certain things that I'm going to watch. I might stray a little bit and go, I'll give it a shot. But usually, I would have gotten around to see The Odyssey, but Todd said, hey, if you're going to have Matt Damon on, they recommended that you must see the movie. And I said, well, wait a minute, are they recommending that I must see or just saying that I must see the movie? He goes, you got to see the movie. I go, all right. So I said to my wife, let's go. So we went to a matinee, came out 6 o'clock, just chatting it up about the movie. That's how I love it. All right. Did we come up with a poll question today?
2: We did. We put Todd's wordy one about LeBron up there. I also threw up this. Paula sent me this a couple days ago, but I figured, may as well throw it out there. Post 2026 World Cup, I'm much more of a soccer fan, a bit more interested, or feeling about the same.
0: Hmm.
2: You want early results?
0: No.
2: Okay.
0: I'm going to wait after the break. Travis Scott plays the bard, so that's the person who's telling stories through song. And apparently it's an allusion to the origins of the story, which was originally told that way. I don't want to give anything away. Yes, Paul.
1: Do you have a Greek mythology connection?
0: Yes, I do.
1: Nice.
0: Yes, I do. How about we take a break here? All right. Yes, Dylan.
2: Zach Galifianakis should have been in it. He's Greek. Everyone looked like him back then.
0: There's a lot of people who don't look Greek in this movie. I'm just saying, where you go, okay, all right. But I didn't read the Iliad or the Odyssey.
2: So you can't know.
0: I have no idea. Yes, Marvin.
3: Was Giannis in this movie?
0: Giannis was in it. He's Cyclops. How about we take a break? No, he's not in it. Just kidding. But Cyclops is awesome. Awesome. Okay. How about we take a break? We accomplished nothing so far. 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
8: This is Two Pros and a Cup of Joe.
9: Yeah, baby!
10: So Ward Manuel, the athletic director for now of Michigan, was talking with the Michigan Insider.
11: Isn't he out?
10: Following. No.
11: He's still there?
10: They're still investigating.
11: Oh, yeah. I thought he was out.
10: Quote, I don't need the credit for Michigan's success, but I'm not going to stand idly by and let people say all this happened despite Ward Manuel. So you know what? Good for him. Yeah, standing his ground. Guy's standing his ground. And I don't think it's going to make any difference whatsoever.
11: Dang.
10: Like the fact that
11: I thought I read that they were letting him go like that. It was already taking place, but I guess.
12: Well, I mean, there's procedures to this, right?
11: Right.
12: Yeah, so
10: AI reported it?
11: It must have. AI is jacking everything up, man. Because I don't know what's real and what isn't anymore.
10: Yeah.
11: Like, when I'd be looking around.
8: Two pros, LeVar Arrington, Brady Quinn, and a cup of Joe. Jonas Knox. 6 a.m. Eastern, 3 a.m. Pacific on Fox Sports Radio.
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2: 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The throw to rushing. He runs down the line, pumps a throw, gives it to Betts. Crawford is tagged. Runner between second and third. Real Muto. He's caught up the bag. He's out at second. And the bowl game is over. That's a win for LA.
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4: 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If you're scoring at home, or by yourself. Max Muncy hit a two-run homer as well. He is now in a tie with Ron Say for second most by a Dodger since the franchise moved to Los Angeles in 1958. Who is the all-time leading Los Angeles Dodger home run hitter? Marvin, you want to guess?
5: Mike Piazza. No, Duke Snider.
4: Well, no, because most of his was in New York. Yes, Dylan.
6: Steve Garvey.
4: Paulie, you got it?

0: I didn't look it up yet. I was going to go Piazza.
1: And Shohei would not be above them?
0: Would you get credit for the Brooklyn Dodgers?
1: No.
0: Okay.
1: No, because if you heard me, it's since they moved to Los Angeles. You don't get credit. 1958. So is it Garvey? Is it... Oh, Todd, you're going to guess?
2: Dusty Baker.
1: Dusty Baker.

0: Never would have guessed Eric Karros.
1: Wow.
0: Eric Karros, great hair.
1: Ron Say, 228.
0: How many does Karros has? 264?
1: 270.
0: 270.
1: Duke Snyder, if you want to go back before, is 389. Gil Hodges, 361.
0: Yeah. Yes, yes. How many does Shohei Ohtani have? Yes, Dylan.
2: So I went to Ohtani's Wikipedia. He has 302 career home runs, which I was like, oh, he has 300 with the Dodgers. I totally forgot about the Angels.
0: Yes. It's sad that you forget about the Angels. Mm-hmm. Coming up next hour, we'll talk some NBA stuff with Vincent Goodwill from the Mothership. Also, the biggest questions / storylines going into training camp. Hall of Fame inductees Drew Brees, Roger Craig, Larry Fitzgerald, Luke Kuechly, Adam Vinatieri. And Drew Brees, when he was on yesterday, said he gets 6 to 8 minutes. And I'm thinking, now I'm all in favor of that. Like when you go 30 minutes and the heat and humidity in Canton, Ohio, that time of the year, it's death. But what happens after 8 minutes? If you don't wrap up, do they play music? Now, they will put your speech on prompter. You do have to submit your speech. But I don't know if they give you give you the hook, flashing light, something like that. By the way, speaking of a light on the camera, Todd, during the Toddcast yesterday, for some reason, the topic came up about the light on a camera.
3: Yes, whether it was one shade, one color versus another color, and I think I may have to go to an ophthalmologist based on everyone's view of that.
0: Okay, so I can play this?
3: Yeah, it's safe.
0: Okay, here you go.
3: You don't really think that that's red.
2: I do. I mean, maybe I'm colorblind.
3: Can you ask the guys what color that's supposed to be? You have communication. Hey. That's really bothering me. That's an orange with the bind the two? Are we looking at the
2: same thing? I'm hearing from the man in the high castle, Todd, that it is, in fact, absolutely red.
3: That's freaking me. Then I'm getting dizzy then. I'm like, this is really upsetting me right now.
2: All right, well, Todd,
3: it makes sense for it to be red or green, like a traffic light. But that color is orange.
2: It's not the most outlandish thing to think that it's orange.
3: I'm getting very... What color is my sock? Pink, right?
2: That looks pink, yeah.
3: Okay, which is similar to that.
2: Yeah. That's more of a magenta.
3: I'm trying to think of what would be something that's red. You think that's the color of an apple? Like a red apple?
2: There's different shades of
3: that's
2: red.
3: That's not a shade.
2: Well, it's a light. It's a red light.
3: You know why that? You know what shade of red that is? Orange.
2: Yeah. That's
3: what shade of red that is. It's a totally different color.
0: That's on the Toddcast, available at danpatrick.com. Todd freaked out yesterday. He's pulling people to the side after the Toddcast. Come look at this and tell me what color you think it is. You even went to Paulie.
3: I did.
0: So I knew you were panicked.
3: I trusted his opinion.
0: Yeah,
3: on
0: you're
3: that.
0: Like, come here. What color is that light? Yes, Paulie.
1: I pretended to agree with him and say it looked orange just to calm him down.
0: Play of the day brought to you by Tire Rack for over 40 years, helping you find the right tires, how and what and where you drive. TireRack.com. It's the way tire buying should be. David in Texas. Good morning, David. What do you have for me today?
4: Hey. I really enjoy the show, 5'11", 190. Thank you for your breakdown on the movie. I definitely want to watch Troy again before watching this movie. Mm. Also, I think we are missing out on the point of those segments. That is that Todd is probably leading the least valuable Dennett race right now.
0: Yeah, he usually wins it every year. But he's also won the most valuable Dennett. You're still not sure how to take that.
3: I'm not sure how to take that. I think it's a compliment, but they kind of cancel each other out.
0: So Phil in Chicago. Hi, Phil. What do you have for me?
5: How you doing, Dan? I got something you might have some fun with. I've known Vinny Goodwill for 20 years. In fact, I made the mistake of hiring him into the business as a newspaper man. But anyway, he's got I want to appeal to your competitive edge. I talked to him last week, and I told him to challenge you in a three-point shooting contest. And he trash-talked me and said, well, you know who'd win that one.
0: Okay. Yeah, they all say that. And then they all pay the price. So, get in line. Get in line. Here's a side note. Tom Pelissero got laid off by the Mothership yesterday. Now, among others. But Tom Pelissero is a talent, man. That guy... could be a host.

0: host. He looks great on TV. He's got he has presence. He has knowledge. He can write. And look, it's a numbers game. I get it. They got a ton of insiders at the mothership, and he was at the NFL Network. I think that their reports, The Athletic is going to reach out to him. But man, oh man, that was one of those that I went, boy, he is too good to be walking on the streets right now. But hopefully Tom will get a job. Vincent Goodwill will join us coming up next hour. Anybody have any information on LeBron? Miami Heat kind of know what's going on, but made a mistake of letting everybody else know that they may know what's going on. And the storylines from NFL training camp. That's coming up. 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
2: 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The MLS is back after its break for the World Cup. Columbus is hosting New York City FC at Scott Miracle-Gro Field tonight. The Columbus Clippers snapped a five-game skid as they blew out St. Paul. The final was 13-2. Elsewhere on the diamond, the Guardians took down the Minnesota Twins 5-2 at Progressive Field. Cleveland has won two straight. And the Reds evened their series against the Mariners after picking up a 4-2 win in Seattle yesterday. Three Reds players went deep. The Browns shook up their roster yesterday. Cleveland signed cornerback Damari Mathis. To make room on the roster, the team waived cornerback Dom Jones. I'm Mark Neuse of the Sports Desk.
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2: Week one of NFL training camps continues. Two teams, the Cardinals and Panthers, start full squad workouts today. They meet in the Hall of Fame game 2 weeks from tomorrow. Arizona

0: Lyman Isaiah Adams reported for camp despite facing charges in a guns and gangs investigation in his home country of Canada. Headlines from baseball. The Red Sox 14-game win streak was put on hold last night. Boston rained out. They'll play two against the Orioles today. The tightest division race continues to be the AL Central. The White Sox have it on top but got crushed by Texas 10-0 last night. White Sox manager Will Venable.
1: It is about winning. Part of that is continuing to get better, but it is about winning. And so we got to do whatever we can to make that happen. Obviously, today we weren't able to do that. We'll just keep working and keep going.
0: Meanwhile, Cleveland won last night, beating Minnesota 5-2, so the Guardians pull even with the White Sox in that AL Central race. And after a six-week World Cup break, Major League Soccer is resuming. 15 MLS matches are on the schedule tonight. I'm Matt McCoy.
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0: I mean, if I'm LeBron, it doesn't matter. Then we pick and choose. But if LeBron wins a title in Cleveland or Miami, Golden State, Philadelphia, it'll still come back to the same bottom line.
3: Jordan would have never.
0: Yeah, Mike never did it. LeBron, statistically, nobody's close. Half of his career has been in the NBA final. Why is that a negative? There's, you know, a large portion of the media that is never going to accept LeBron for his greatness.
1: Broadcasting from the man cave.
4: He's the GOAT. He's the GOAT. He's the GOAT.
1: This is Dan Patrick.
0: It's hour two on this Wednesday. Dan and the Danettes, Dan Patrick Show. We've stumbled upon Pizza Wednesdays thanks to our friends at RecTech. They got the insert for the grill, and they make it really easy to make great pizza. Dylan is the one in charge of that. What's the menu today?
5: We have Korean barbecue pizza,
0: okay,
5: meatball ricotta pizza,
0: okay,
5: and then, as Todd calls it, a lazy classic cheese pizza.
6: I said lazy uninspired.
5: Oh, yes, uninspired.
0: But you know what? You can tell a lot about a pizzeria by just the cheese pizza. Yes, Dylan?
5: Yeah, like when people want recommendations for some of the New Haven pizza spots, I usually say, like, get whatever, but also get just, like, the plain old cheese or the tomato pie, which is underrated.
0: Yes, absolutely. Absolutely. So that's the Pizza Wednesday. Who has it better than we do?
7: Nobody.
0: Stat of the day brought to you by Panini America, the official trading cards of the Dan Patrick Show. Sunday night baseball on NBC and Peacock, the Yankees and the Phillies. It's an interleague battle, and it's in Philadelphia, NBC Peacock Sunday night. You can also watch this show on Peacock. Download the app if you haven't done so today. The SEC does a lot of great things. They know how to put on a press conference or the SEC media days. I still think they should do the Real Housewives of the SEC. Like, just let's just embrace it. There's always storylines. You could have, you know, Wags, coaches Wags, and I think it would be great. Lane Kiffin is going to have his day today, SEC Media Day. I don't know what to expect from Lane, but that's the beauty of Lane Kiffin. You're never quite sure. I'm sure that he'll dump on Ole Miss maybe one more time, maybe accidentally, and then talk about his chances at LSU. But SEC Media Day. And Greg Sankey, who is a frequent guest on this show, the SEC commissioner, was asked, okay, here's the question. How real are the conversations within the SEC about potentially breaking away from the college structure and it being used as leverage in the conversations you're having with Congress about the bill? Here is Greg Sankey.
8: So you phrased the question of how real. So I'll take that as like real or not real. So they're real. People have talked about that. They've opined about the frustrations that bring them to the point of saying we should look at something significantly different.

0: I do not believe that is a leverage point. I think that's just honest communication. I would prefer that stay in a meeting room or on a video conference and not be part of the D1 ticker the next morning, but I don't control all of that. Eddie, what I think is important is those comments represent a high level of frustration with the circumstance in which we find ourselves.
1: Okay, I don't know what the follow-up was after that, but I would certainly have a follow-up to say, what are those frustrations here? This is a conference that's built its reputation on proving it's the best in the country. Stepping away from the rest of college football sends a weak message. You know, this is the bully who dominated until somebody punched him in the nose. You've had 3 years where you haven't even been in the national title game, let alone win a national title. SEC, nothing to prove historically. But if you still want to be the bully on the block, then you need to find different ways to keep your recruits or don't lose these big names to other schools. And I'm going to look at the recruiting this year, 2026 recruiting class. Five of the top seven classes are teams outside the SEC. That doesn't normally happen. USC, Oregon, Ohio State, Notre Dame, and Miami. The two SEC schools, Alabama and Tennessee. Now, Alabama needed to step up their game because I think that's where Nick Saban saw this. He knew what was happening, and he knew he didn't have the resources. You had the players, and before NIL and transfer, you were able to get those players. Georgia the same way. It's different now. Now these schools think, if I'm a booster, a big-time booster, and I go, Indiana won a national championship. Here's $20 million. And these are the guys that can't be an owner in an NFL. This is your chance to be an owner-ish of a football team. I'm going to be the guy. I'm the benefactor. I'm going to help you. And it feels like you have more and more schools who are doing this, or at least entertaining the idea that, why not us? Indiana did it. Why not us? Michigan, Ohio State, we understand that. But, you know, you got payrolls of, you know, $40 million now. This is nothing. I don't know how sustainable it is. Even basketball. We're spending $20 million. And I don't know when it stops because the money is going to continue to increase. How much money are you going to spend? A couple of things that I would love to talk to Greg Sankey and some of the other commissioners about is, let's say we limit the number of times you can transfer. You can do it. You can transfer once, no penalty whatsoever. The next time you have to sit out a year. Now, that is being proposed. If the kids are going to make money, how much money? I don't want it capped. I don't think that's fair. We don't cap a coach's salary. These guys are the ones who are out on the football field. But I do think that we have to have some kind of guardrails here. Because right now we don't. And I think where we're headed is what concerns me. Now, do I think we're eventually going to get to the have and have nots? Yes, I do. Particularly with football, where we're going to have maybe 40 schools, maybe 30. And that 30 will be a model of the Premier League or be a model of the NFL. And you're just going to say, this is the money that you have to play with. And transfer, you can do one transfer. I mean, you got kids who are transferring three and four times. And I think if we're going to, and I know I sound like an old man, and I am, you still got to think about the college education part of this. It is still college, okay? I know chancellors, presidents, athletic directors sometimes don't act that way, but you still, maybe it's just an illusion. Give me the idea that college still matters and education still matters. And as I've said many times, tell me the next time somebody is academically ineligible during a football season.

0: Doesn't happen. Because no, I don't think anybody cares. Hey, you're just passing through, and we're using you as you pass through. That's not what college is all about. But if you want to try to have guardrails, great. Good luck with that. But the SEC saying we're going to take our ball and go home, that's not an answer. And I understand what Greg Sankey is saying. Hey, has it been discussed? Yes. Would I prefer it stayed discussed in closed doors, closed quarters? Now it gets out and it's like, oh, SEC wants to secede. But he did talk about it, so he's on record as talking about it. But I look forward to whatever Lane Kiffin has to say about his new job at LSU and that old job at Ole Miss. Yes, Paul?
1: About a month ago, Senator Tuberville, Tommy Tuberville, the former Auburn head coach, he proposed the Student Athlete Act of 2026, and a lot of it is what you just said. You will have 5 years to compete and graduate in college football. You'll have one free transfer. He doesn't want 25-year-olds playing in the sport, and I think he's going to get a lot of support for that as a concept.
0: Well, he will, because who's going to be against this? The players and the agents. That's it. Coaches are going to be like, yes, finally, I get to control my program here. Athletic directors, fans, you're going to be like, yeah, you can't transfer. You got to stay here. But everybody, I think, not everybody, but you got a lot of these coaches who are allowed to dream because Indiana won a national championship. Here is Will Stein, the Kentucky head coach.
2: Kentucky historically has fought against the narrative, against perception. Why do you think you can win big here?
3: This is going to sound like really, I think because of me, to be honest. I think because of me. I think I know what it takes. I've seen it at the highest levels. I know what it takes to recruit at this level. And you just got to believe, man. You just got to put the ball down and play. There's not really else to be said. Is it going to happen overnight? I don't know.
0: Go ahead. You know, what do you got to lose? Somebody's going to come back and say, and you thought Kentucky could compete. What were you thinking? Do I want to play for a coach who thinks that way? Or one who goes, ah, let's be realistic here. We're a basketball school. We're not very good at football. I want somebody who's going to at least dream. Because if he ain't dreaming, I'm not dreaming. Yeah, Paulie?
1: I love it. Will Stein is channeling Kurt Cignetti 2 years ago. When he was introduced at Indiana, he said, it's pretty simple. I win. Google me. That was his line. And he caught heat for that day.
0: But if you Googled him, he does win. So when somebody says Indiana won the national championship, Kurt Cignetti and Indiana won the national championship because he brought players from James Madison already indoctrinated into his system. That helped them get a head start. He's bringing in proven players, quality players. They hit the ground running. And then they got their quarterback in Fernando Mendoza. Anybody could have gotten him. He played at Cal. Yes, Todd.
4: But that soundbite can really come back and haunt you, though. Whatever little positive you can get for it, like I told you so, if the team does well, it's that much worse if things do not go well.
0: Well, how worse could it get? People make fun of Kentucky football to begin with. So what, they're going to pile on and say, you won 4 games and you thought you can compete? Yes. Yes. And I still think we can compete. Yes, Marvin.
5: Yeah, the thing about Kentucky football, they don't have to win the national championship. If they can win 9 or 10 games consistently,
0: yeah,
5: that's a lifetime contract down there.
0: We don't win the sports Emmy, but I still think we're the best show on TV. Somebody might say, oh, come on. Yeah, I believe in who we are and what we do. We don't win. Yes, Dylan.
6: Will Stein did play at Louisville, though, which is kind of a turncoat move to be coaching Kentucky right now.
0: I think that's long gone.
6: You think?
0: Yeah, with Patino, Kentucky, and Louisville. Yes, Paulie.
1: Kentucky football has 2 10-win seasons in the past 50 years.
0: Okay.
1: Both in the past 10 years under Mark Stoops.
0: All right. Yes, Todd?
4: But you don't refer to the Sports Emmy as you refer to it as a group effort. I've never heard you say, and if we win the Sports Emmy, it's because of me. What a great interviewer and host I am. Well, that's kind of what the Kentucky guy is saying.
0: Well, no, that would be true. I just don't say that.
4: Which I appreciate that you wouldn't verbalize that. You can think what you want, but it doesn't come out off very well if you'd say that out loud.
0: Thank you, Todd. Thank you. Poll question for from hour one, and what about hour two, Dylan?
6: Well, Dan, post-2026 World Cup, I'm much more

0: From a soccer fan, a bit more interested or feeling the same, 63% are feeling exactly the same.
1: Okay. I'm not surprised because I liken it to the Olympics. We love the Olympics. We don't follow Olympic sports when the Olympics aren't happening. I don't know if anybody's watching judo, jiu-jitsu, track and field. I think we're just fascinated because it's on, it's presented so well. There's always great stories, the timing of it. They're in beautiful places, beautiful pictures. You know, that's what we do. But, I mean, am I more of a soccer fan after the World Cup? No. Am I more of a soccer fan in the last 5 years? Absolutely. Absolutely. And so much so that when I retire, I hope to go to a couple of matches at the Premier League and maybe do something in Barcelona or Madrid. Or I mean, I love the atmosphere. I think you get caught up in anything when you have atmosphere. I mean, this was college football, but it meant even more than college football does. Yes, Dylan.
0: Why do you have to wait for retirement? Why don't we do a squad Premier League? I mean, Barcelona trip would be great.
1: Okay, why don't you finance it? You let me know. I'll be happy to go.
0: Oh, that wasn't part of the deal.
1: Yeah. Yeah, why don't you hit a few bets for a change?
2: Go on a burner.
0: I'm going in the wrong direction.
1: Yes. You know, that's true. We lose money with you.
0: Yeah.
1: Yeah.
0: Yeah.
1: Yeah. All right. Vincent Goodwill Jr. III on loan for the mothership will join us. Just an accident with the Miami Heat social media putting out that date. Was it July 27th? And I went, oh, maybe they made a mistake of putting it out, but did they made a mistake with the July 27th? That's what I took away from that social media post that was quickly taken down. We'll take a break. More phone calls as well, and the storylines from NFL training camps. We'll have that for you as well. Back after this, taste the Heartland difference. 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

0: It's going to be played at the cookout when I show up, right, Marv?
1: Oh, without question. The one seed.
0: This is Bobby Caldwell.
1: It is.
0: Yeah.
1: It's like James of Virginia-esque.
0: Yeah.
1: But we thought he was black for a long time.
0: When did you find out that he was white?
1: Probably in my early 20s.
0: Did you see like an album cover?
1: Yeah, so I saw a YouTube of somebody saying, you know he's white? And they're doing... Because Anthony Anderson, when we saw him in Tahoe,
0: yes,
1: he sang this at the Celebrity

0: karaoke, and he talked about the album was a silhouette.
1: Yes, Paulie.
2: I was in the same boat. I'd heard of Bobby Caldwell when I was young. I knew nothing about him. He kind of looks like one of the Gibb brothers, if you want to picture him. And the backstory of his musical influences, his mother was a real estate agent, and one of her clients was Bob Marley, and he got to know Bob Marley, part of his influence.
1: He doesn't sing like Bob Marley.
2: No.
1: I Shot the Sheriff. No Woman, No Cry is a great song. Yeah, Paul.
2: Could you do a movie off the Bobby Caldwell story? A guy becomes famous as a singer, R&B, and then he has to hide his whiteness. I think Will Ferrell would be great for this.
1: Yeah. Okay.
2: No?
1: Yeah.
2: I think it's gold.
1: Yeah. Okay. You go with it. You raise some money there. You know, I do have people who say, hey, can you set up a call with Will Ferrell? Like people I know, they go, I got a story idea. And I go, you know how I stay friends with Adam Sandler and Will Ferrell? By not doing those things. But these are friends of mine who go, okay, I got this idea. And then they'll tell me the idea. And then I'll go, no. Vincent Goodwill has been at a cookout when Bobby Caldwell was playing. Probably dancing, slow dancing to that. Yeah, okay, right?
3: Not as contrary
1: to
3: the belief, all black people can't dance.
1: You can't dance?
3: I got rhythm. I can't dance. There's a difference. I can move, but my feet don't exactly match up the way that they need to match up.
1: Yes, yes, Marvin.
0: So, Vinny, are you a master of the two-step?
3: I stay in the box. Like, just like on Hitch, you stay in the box. You don't get outside the box.
1: I respect that because I don't know if I have rhythm and I can't dance either. So
3: I have rhythm, and we do love Bobby Caldwell
1: at the cookout.
3: Yeah, we do. We play another song called My Flame. Go check that one out, guys.
1: And that's by Bobby Caldwell?
3: By Bobby Caldwell.
1: Okay.
3: You would think it was a brother singing it.
1: Okay, give me another band that I would be like a white band or white artist that I might be surprised gets played at the cookout.
3: Huh. That's an interesting one. I was going to say Mariah Carey, but she's one of ours.
1: Yes. Is that official, Mariah Carey? If there was a draft, she's one of yours.
3: Yeah, she belongs to us.
1: Okay, fine. Fair enough.
3: One drop rule, she belongs to us.
1: Yes, Marvin.
0: If any, I was going to say Toto, specifically Georgie Porgy.
3: That would definitely work, too. Yeah, that's on the list.
1: Yeah, but you can't do Africa.
0: Heck no.
1: Especially that video is terrible. Terrible. Oh, I got one for you. Steely Dan.
3: Steely Dan is definitely played at the cookout. Yeah. I'm with you on that one. Steely
1: what about Dan is definitely played. Rick Astley?
3: That is kind of one of those, depends on what type of cookout, if it's a mixed cookout.
1: Okay. Because if you're not familiar with Rick Astley, he sounds like this.
4: It would take a strong, strong man to ever let you go.
3: Michael McDonald.
1: Oh, Mike, yeah.
3: Mike, you know what I mean?
1: Yeah, yeah, I'm good with Mike. All right, so Vincent Goodwill, ESPN NBA senior writer. You can see him on NBA Today and Get Up, and he's working all this week as we wait. We wait for LeBron. What did the Miami Heat do yesterday?
3: Well, the queen of played at the cookout, Tina Marie. All right, that's where we're going to start, and that's where it finishes. But as far as what the Miami Heat did yesterday, they did what we used to do at newspapers, Dan. We would have obituaries planned for people who were still alive. And imagine being like a 22-year-old and you stumble upon a file of, you know, people like Ernie Harwell being dead and Ernie Harwell is still alive and stuff like that. You're like, who are we killing here? I think that's what the Miami Heat did. And I guarantee you, if the Miami Heat knew that LeBron was coming and they had a press conference planned for July 27th, the person who knew would not be their social media person, because I guarantee you they'd be leaking it for some money to like TMZ or something like that. So I just think it was in preparation of something happening, because none of us really know.
1: And look, I.

0: I respect you when Fritzy reaches out and says, do you know anything you want to come on? You go, I don't have anything for you. But I also wonder about this, though, Vinny. July 27th, that's what stood out, that it was the date, not, you know, maybe the procedure or the mistake that Miami. I don't know if these teams are told July 27th is when Rich Paul says that we'll make our decision. So I don't know if that's just random, but that's what stood out for me with this.
1: I mean, look, give it to LeBron to keep building suspense throughout this NBA offseason. The fact that a lot of people can't go on vacation. So if there's an end to this, even if it's just an end date, if July 27th is the end date, then that means executives can go on vacation. You know, people like us can start stepping away a little bit and paying attention to other things. So, yeah, I wouldn't be surprised if you told me he pulled a Brett Favre and just showed up at training camp on September 26th after media day or whatever it was with the team he was going to show up with. I wouldn't be surprised with that either.
0: Why does Rich Paul do interviews? He doesn't really say anything, but like, what's the purpose of Rich Paul, LeBron's agent, going on McAfee?
1: I mean, Rich Paul has his own podcast with Max Kellerman. They're doing, I saw some screenshot a few minutes ago of them and Bill Simmons together. I think it's all about everything and everybody becoming a brand. And once again, if LeBron is not going to say anything, then Rich Paul basically having the whiteboard behind him of teams and their pros and cons, it's a brilliant marketing strategy from someone that we know loves the attention. If there's one thing that we know about LeBron James, you can debate him as one of the best players of all time or whatever it is, but we all know for sure that he loves the attention. Rich Paul, they all love the attention. These guys are all celebrities, and the number one currency in today's culture is attention, not money, not anything else. Attention is the number one thing.
0: We're talking to Vincent Goodwill, ESPN NBA senior writer. You can see him on NBA Today. All next week at 3 Eastern. If you're the Cavaliers and you have James Harden, like I'm looking at LeBron looking at the Cleveland Cavaliers. Why do I want to go to the Cleveland Cavaliers if they have James Harden?
1: That's a question for LeBron James because I don't get that one either. Like, he closed that book to me in 2016. If there was anything that he needed to make amends for and everything else, he did that. That 3-1 comeback, winning the championship for that Cleveland market. When I look at this team now, Dan, what they need, number one, I don't look at it and say, man, you know what? LeBron James makes that team tougher. LeBron James makes that team not be the team that folds like they did against the New York Knicks. Not saying LeBron doesn't make them better, but it's saying that what they need is toughness. And how can you figure that out with Evan Mobley, with Donovan Mitchell, and James Harden, combining the names? Like, all those guys need the ball. And then LeBron goes there. That becomes LeBron's team. At 42 years old, that becomes his team. I don't know from a basketball sense how it works. I would say you welcome him with open arms. But when you look at that team last year, barely getting out of the first round, barely getting out of the second round, getting their doors blown off in the conference finals, I don't see how they're a LeBron James away from taking that next step.
0: Okay, and people probably don't spend enough time doing this, but I will. Give me the best basketball fit, like just style, spacing, and LeBron's role.
1: I've been saying it from day one, and I don't have any inside insight. The Miami Heat. The Miami Heat have the infrastructure. The Miami Heat have the high-level defensive players and Giannis and Bam Adebayo. The one thing you don't want LeBron to have to do at his age is to play a whole lot of defense. One thing he didn't do last year in L.A. was play a whole lot of defense. He led the league in fast break points, and it wasn't because he was grinding it out at the rim, taking it off the glass. He was putting himself in a position to be in transition. And also, the one thing you can give LeBron James from a player development standpoint, he's become a much better standstill shooter. If Giannis is gathering all this attention on the offensive end, and LeBron can also orchestrate and stand still, shoot, and be protected on defense, and have the best coach of the three teams that he's considering, that's Eric Spoelstra. That's the Miami Heat. That's that Heat market.
0: The New York Knicks, by winning the championship, I know we have...

0: certain sports where it's a copycat league, where you go, oh, we want to be like the St. Louis Rams' greatest show on turf. We're going to, we want to have 3-point shooters like Golden State. You know, the Knicks, okay, can you get your star player to take $100 million less? Can you get his college teammates to join you? You can't, that's a blueprint that nobody else is able to subscribe to. But the part of it is, how do I spread the money? You saw what Boston did. Jaylen Brown was a salary dump. You know, Brad Stevens is going, I can't have two guys take up 70% of my salary cap. What can teams do to try to emulate what they saw with the New York Knicks?
1: I'll say this. For one, talk all that stuff about Jalen Brunson taking a $100 million pay cut next summer when he's eligible for $300 million and ask him if he's taking a pay cut then, because he's getting every last penny of his money.
0: Yeah.
1: Point two, the one thing that I can say about the Knicks, and the people think that Vinny hates the Knicks and all this stuff. Vinny does not. Vinny actually admires the way they built their team. And here's the one thing I will take from them if I'm a team builder. You lean into your guy. There is no perfect superstar in the NBA. Every superstar has a flaw. But what the Knicks did was lean into everything Jalen Brunson. We're going to get the best shooting big man on the market. We're going to clear out the locker room so he's our one defined leader. And then Karl Anthony Towns is that other guy. And then you get the requisite wings around Jalen Brunson so that his defensive deficiencies are covered up in OG Anunoby, Josh Hart, and Mikal Bridges. The thing is, if you're looking for the big superstar, the perfect guy to pop up, you'll never start building your team. But if you have your star and you lean into him, I think that's the thing to take from the Knicks. Because as we've seen the past 8 years, we've had 8 different champions that have been built completely different ways. There is no one way to do it anymore.
0: Are the Lakers better today than they were a month ago?
1: I think they are better in the way than that they have a direction. That when LeBron is there, you are in this holding pattern of how well is LeBron going to play at his age and his salary number. Now you're looking at it and saying, Luka Doncic, this is your team. This is your franchise. Much to the Jalen Brunson point, we have to lean into everything with you. Get defenders, get wing guys, get a big and Walker Kessler. They sacrificed a lot to go get him. They have no more draft assets. They don't have any more money, significant money. So this better work. And I don't think that this team is anything more than perhaps a second round team, which they were this year with LeBron James. It may just not be their year, at least until they get more resources.
0: Yeah, I like that at least they have a direction. I think that's the important part. Are they better? Probably not, because, you know, LeBron still played at a pretty high level. I like Walker Kessler. I think he is what Luka wants to play with. You know, DeAndre Ayton is not going to be the player that we probably think he should be. Walker Kessler is one of those, oh, he's better than what I thought. And he's a guy who'll play both ends. He'll rebound, defense. So I think that will help Luka. He wanted that kind of guy, you know, at that position.
1: And not just that. Look, when they committed that much money to Austin Reeves, who was maybe their third best player last year behind Luka, behind LeBron James, you're going all in on these three guys being the core of your roster and trying to figure out stuff on the fringes. And they don't have a choice here. Like when Luka fell into their lap, like that's the thing we understand here. Luka was not their plan.
0: Yeah.
1: Luka fell into their lap. They didn't have a plan post LeBron James. They just happened to luck into him, and now they have to kind of, well, what do we do here? You better figure something out, because honestly, they have not done a bang up job short of nailing a draft pick here or there. They haven't impressed me with their team building, you know, prowess over the past few years.
0: Yeah, I think that's correct. You want to go in on the LeBron bet? You're not reporting, but which team, which day, and how is it announced?
1: I would think it will probably be announced on Instagram. That's what I think. I think it'll be announced on Instagram because he's trying to, you know, build up his, you know, post-playing career.
0: Okay.
1: I think it'll be Miami. I think the best choice is Miami. I don't know if he's going to make the best basketball choice. And it's hard for me to place a bet. I can't see it being Philly, but we could be on here a week from now saying that it's Philly and Vinny looks like an idiot. Like, I have zero

0: clue. I'm not willing to place a bet on any of this, Dan.
1: Okay.
0: I'm just sitting back. I'm just fascinated.
1: All right. How about if the NBA could place LeBron, they would place him where?
0: They will probably place him. I would hesitate to say they place him in Cleveland, right? But wouldn't they place him in Miami? Even though, you know, some people have these misgivings about the Miami Heat and everything else. I want to be in Miami in late May and early June. Dan, this is about me and what I want and where I want to spend the Eastern Conference Finals. I'm not worried about the NBA.
1: Thank you, Vincent.
0: Appreciate you guys.
1: That's Vincent Goodwill Jr. III. You can see him on ESPN's NBA Today. Yeah, I would think the NBA would want to place him in Miami with Giannis. Because you go to Cleveland, okay, that roster is, they're a nice team, but they're not must-see TV. Miami, well, LeBron's going to be must-see TV. I still think the Philadelphia part of this is fascinating because unless you go, we got two guys, our backcourt set, we got Jaylen Brown, we got Joel Embiid, you know, everybody wants to score. Maybe LeBron's not the best fit there. But that fascinates me, and so does Golden State. But you got Western Conference already. Your two best teams are in the Western Conference. You have LeBron on the East Coast, more Eastern time zone games. I think that's what they would probably lean towards, Miami. All right, we'll take a break. Phone calls coming up, and the best storylines going into NFL training camps after this. Are you one of the 7% of adults in the United States who are searching for an alternative to sleeping in a bed? 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
8: MMA, UFC, like, it feels like it's a Legends Fight League. 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It's McGregor, which was completely unfulfilling. It was Rousey and Gina Carano, which was completely unfulfilling. After 13 seconds, Gina Carano's defeated, and then they're hugging and smiling like, okay, I could have not trained at all for something like this, right? You go back and there's all the stunt casting now, and Jake Paul and the Octagon and all this stuff, right? MMA is in a tough spot because they don't have the stars anymore. 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But now the last decade, like, you're still waiting for Conor McGregor to come back. They don't have anybody that they can promote.
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10: 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Matt Damon on the show tomorrow. 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
11: Alrighty, Dan. Well, I threw up there thoughts on the Odyssey.
10: Okay.
11: Loved it, liked it, hated it, or haven't seen it. 79% of people just haven't seen it yet.
10: Yeah. It hadn't been out that long, but if you get a chance, you can see it at an IMAX theater, as I did yesterday. You feel like you're in the movie. Yeah, Dylan.
11: Will you see it in a regular theater just for comparison's sake? No, you're good.
10: No. Now, there's certain movies that F1, that was a theater movie. Like, you have to see it. Certain things, you do an injustice to the movie when you see it on a smaller screen. Let's see. A couple of phone calls here. How about Brett in Washington? Brett, thanks for holding. What can I do for you?
12: Hey, Dan. First time, long time. 6 foot, and depending on my dehydration levels, 159 to 167.
10: Okay.
12: Before I get to my quick bit on the Miami Heat and the LeBron James gaffe, I would be remiss if I didn't mention how much your show means to your fans. And I know you guys hear this on a daily basis, but one of my favorite times of day is listening to the show with my boys in the car, especially on the drive to school in the morning. And the sports knowledge and content that you provide gives us something fun to talk about. And it reminds me of all the years listening to sports talk radio with my dad.
10: Well, thank you.
12: So getting back to the Heat and the LeBron James debacle, we always hear about Heat culture and how aggressive and intense and buttoned up they are. Well, after this goof up, instead of going by Heat culture, we can refer to them as Team Preparation H because they're trying to cover their booty.
10: I see. Preparation H, also for the Heat. See what they Brett did with that time?
13: Very clever. All right. The hemorrhoid ointment.
10: Just in case, no,

0: he knew about preparation.
1: Preparation H. What is that?
0: Preparation.
1: Is that a candy bar?
0: Denny in Portland. Hi, Denny. What do you have for me today?
2: Yeah, good morning, Dan.
0: Good morning.
2: Hey, I don't know. I'm not sure if you're following what's going on here in Portland with the Blazers. We have a new owner, same guy that owns the Golden Knights. Anyway, my real question is, what do you think about Ja Morant coming here, him teaming up with Dame? You think he's going to be

0: maybe, you know, he was with Memphis. That's a young team. Maybe Dame can help him. Maybe, you know, just have that realization of, God, you have this window. Take advantage of it. You can do wonderful things for an entire city, for yourself, the NBA, but, you know, with the expectations, you know, that with all that talent, people expect you to be great. We have forgotten about you. We should not be forgetting about somebody as talented as that. Like Zion Williamson, he's one of those guys that I used to watch for the highlight. Now it kind of happens if I'm watching, but not necessarily for him. But I do give him credit. He seems to be more consistent. And I hope he realizes this is going to end one day, and you look back and you go, man, I wasted an opportunity. Yes, Dylan.
1: Yeah, that draft ended up interesting because at the beginning of their NBA careers, everyone, myself included, was like, John Morant's the better, like, he should have been the number one pick. And then that sort of actually sort of swung back around, I think.
0: Well, but if you're looking like everything, and not just basketball.
1: Correct.
0: John Morant was going to be the better basketball player because I didn't think Zion would be able to have that weight on his body and try to stay in shape. I just didn't think that that was going to be possible. John Morant was 6'2" and could jump as well as anybody. I mean, that there's the highlight where he catches somebody's going up for a shot and he jumps and catches it. And I went, you kind of had to watch it again. Like, he has those moments. God, it's so rare. And you see somebody like that and they take it for granted. Yeah, Paulie.
2: 3 years ago, John Morant averaged 27 points, 8 assists, and 6 rebounds. He was an all-purpose highlight film and a great player. He had everything.
0: Roy in Connecticut. Hi, Roy. What do you have for me today?
3: Hey, Dan and Danettes. First time ever. So please, thank you for taking my call. Love you guys. Dan, I've been listening to you since the mothership. I mean, I loved you, Rich. Still, God rest his soul. So it's really a privilege here to be talking on your show. Dan, my question is because I feel like you're someone who has, like, real insight. So that's why I listen to the show every day. We saw with the World Cup and at the final, like, the halftime and the spreading of love and everything they did on the field, and you saw the crowd and everything, and it just made me wonder, especially someone like you who's been doing this for a long time, what is it that sports has that regular life, like with people, we don't have? Like, what can we take from sports to inject into the population to make us be like that all the time?
0: Well, I don't know if there's a magic elixir, but the one thing that sports has is it's not scripted, that you don't know. And every time somebody says somebody doesn't have a chance, I always correct them. They do have a chance because they're going to be on the field or on the court. Might not be, you know, maybe 1%, but you do have a chance. And how many times have we come away going, I don't believe what I just saw? Like the Knicks, great story. Indiana football, great story. You just, you know, USA Hockey, it's not scripted. You go to a movie, you can find out what the ending is of the movie, if you want, by somebody who's already seen it. This the formula here is, there is no formula. You just tune in and you go, I don't know what's going to happen. And I remember having that conversation with Spike Lee when the Red Sox came back and beat the Yankees. And we were talking about what makes sports great. And he said, because you can't script it. And, of course, his Yankees ended up losing. He wanted to script it. If I would have told him what the script was after game 3, he wouldn't have believed it. He'd say, no way. All right. Final hour on this Pizza Wednesday coming up. We're going to talk about the headlines going into NFL training camp. I got to get around to this. I keep talking.

0: 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Who's going in the confessional? Who's going in, Marvin? 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
1: From the Columbus Clippers Sports Desk, powered by Great Lakes Hyundai, I'm Mark Muse. The Clippers blew out the St. Paul Saints 13-2 in St. Paul. Columbus snapped a five-game skid. Elsewhere on the diamond, the Guardians took down the Minnesota Twins 5-2 at Progressive Field. Cleveland's won two in a row and will continue that four-game series tonight. The Reds evened up their series against the Mariners, picking up a 4-2 victory in Seattle with three Reds players going deep. The Browns shook up their roster yesterday, signing cornerback Damari Mathis and waiving cornerback Dom Jones. And the MLS is back after the World Cup break, as the Columbus Crew will be hosting New York City FC tonight at Scott's Miracle-Gro Field. I'm Mark News.
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1: Lineman Taylor Morton is sidelined after a blood clot in his lung was discovered. Morton expected to miss the start of the season. Baseball news, Mother Nature put the Red Sox 14-game win streak on hold. Boston's game with Baltimore rained out last night. They'll play two today. Among the games that were played, the Dodgers beat the Phillies 2-1. LA's runs on a fourth-inning two-run homer by Max Muncy off Philly ace Zach Wheeler. Phil's manager, Don Mattingly.
9: I think it gets him with the cutter, the first at bat, and then just try to go back early, just switching it up, try to go there early instead of late, and you know, Max did a nice job.
5: Dodgers once again have baseball's best record, passing the Brewers, who were shut

0: by the Mets, and Fox reports that the just-completed World Cup is the most viewed in history. I'm Matt McCoy.
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0: I mean, if I'm LeBron, it doesn't matter. Then we pick and choose. But if LeBron wins a title in Cleveland or Miami, Golden State, Philadelphia, it'll still come back to the same bottom line.
3: Jordan would have never.
0: Yeah, Mike never did it. LeBron, statistically, nobody's close. Half of his career has been in the NBA final. Why is that a negative? There's, you know, a large portion of the media that is never going to accept LeBron for his greatness.
1: Broadcasting from the man cave.
4: He's the GOAT. He's the GOAT. He's the GOAT.
1: This is Dan Patrick.
0: Final hour on this Wednesday. It's a Pizza Wednesday. I just went out and inspected the RecTech grills. Dylan, of course, coming up with the menu today. You run down what pizzas we have.
5: We have a Korean barbecue pizza with bulgogi, a meatball and ricotta pizza, and then Todd's famous classic cheese pizza.
0: Bulgogi.
5: Yes.
0: Wasn't he the U.S. player who got the red card and then the president brought him back?
6: Great score.
5: I think so.
0: Yeah.
7: Good call.
0: So. Korean barbecue sounds great. The meatball and ricotta pizza. And then Todd, he's like, oh, you mailed it in with a classic cheese pizza.
7: I was just being playful, but it was a little mean-spirited. He works hard. He's juggling a bunch of different responsibilities. And I said, classic cheese pizza. So basically, you're making two pizzas and then mailing in the third.
0: You do not get a slice of the cheese pizza.
7: Wow.
0: No, no. Sorry.
7: I guess that's only fair.
0: Yeah, you do not. Yes. Yeah, Dylan.
5: I have a confession to make.
0: Okay.
5: Todd's not entirely wrong. I've made up that whole you got to try the cheese pizza spiel. I just ran out of stuff.
0: Okay.
7: So now Dylan can't have the cheese pizza. You don't get I can have your piece.
0: Yes, you don't get cheese pizza either. But you did say classic cheese pizza. I think that's where it differentiated itself.
5: I threw in an adjective to spice it
0: up.
5: Yeah,
0: like this isn't cheese pizza. This is a classic cheese pizza. Thin crust. Yes, Todd.
7: It's like when they say New York pizza. Stop. I lived in L.A. for 10 years. I'm yet to find the New York style pizza, whatever they put New York on there. And all of a sudden, the pizza is going to taste better. That's not what works, especially when you put pineapple on it.
0: Once again, nobody could find a negative with Pizza Wednesday like you
7: can. A New York pizza, Chicago style hot dog, please. It's in New York. It's called New York and Chicago for a reason.
0: Yeah, I can't do Chicago pizza. Too thick, doughy. Detroit pizza, can't do it. Yeah, I'm a snob with Connecticut pizza. New Haven pizza, it's thin crust. And New York's got great, you'll just happen upon a block. Now, I will say that, I don't know, is it Gen Z? Like, I don't know the age difference anymore. Dylan, are you Gen Z?
5: I'm a millennial.
0: You're millennial.
5: Tail end.
0: Okay, where's the cutoff? Like, what if you're 23?
5: You are 23 is Gen Z. I think there's one after Gen Z now. I think Gen Z's after millennial.
0: I can't keep track of it.
5: It's a lot.
0: Yeah, Paulie?
6: 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That's when they're born. 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Gen Alpha, which I don't really know that much, shockingly, 2013 to 25.
0: Okay. This Gen Alpha, or if you're around in your 20s in New York City, you have no problem waiting in line for 30 minutes, an hour. There's a bagel place. I think it's called Apollo Bagel. You go by on a Sunday and you're like seeing, you know, the youngsters out there, half hour waiting for a bagel. There's a couple of pizzerias in the West Village. They have no problem waiting. It's become like that's a social thing to do. You just hang out and wait for...

0: I don't know, pizza for an hour. Yeah, Paulie.
1: It's totally based off social media, TikTok and Instagram, like a pop-up bagels. There's a few of those around the country. And the line crosses a line, and you want to get a picture in front of the line to put on your social media.
0: Yes, Dylan.
2: Yeah, there's like Linda Street Pizza and stuff, which yes. I've wanted to try, but every time I walk by, I'm like, hell no. But that's, it makes sense because in a city where there's barely any pizza and bagels, you may as well wait in line at one when there's 50 in a three block radius.
0: Yes. And there's so many great restaurants. You know, I'm just surprised sometimes when a restaurant is still alive after 15 years, 20 years. And to be able to go to one of those establishments instead of, what happened to that restaurant that was just here last year? Oh, went out of business. I could never be in the restaurant business. Could not. It just seems like show up at work. What's the headache today? Yeah, Dylan.
2: Yeah, Instagram and stuff like that is a great tool for like finding new places and stuff. But it has also simultaneously absolutely ruined the restaurant industry. It's just all smoke and mirrors and, you know, paying influencers and stuff like that.
0: No, it is, huh?
2: Yeah.
0: That's what happens?
2: Mm-hmm.
0: Oh, okay.
2: Yeah.
0: All right. I still want to go to that Vic Carota, the one that Taylor Swift would always go to.
2: Via Carota.
0: Via Carota. Maybe Vic Carota is somebody I knew somewhere.
1: He was in The Godfather.
0: Hey, Vic Carota, how are you?
2: He owns the joint.
0: Yeah. But, yeah, she made that famous. Well, the problem is I used to walk by that place all the time. Now you walk by and there's lines, so you can't even get in. You know? And, you know, my daughter goes, why don't you just drop your name? I go, chances are it's a girl who's 23 and couldn't care less unless she saw me in a Sandler movie. So that's not going to work. Unless I go around the back and maybe I see, you know, a chef smoking a heater, and he's like, hey, you're coming in? I can't get in. So, what was Yogi Berra says? I don't go there anymore, or nobody goes there anymore because it's too crowded. I'm going, okay, leave it to Yogi. All right, final hour. Good morning if you're watching on Peacock. Download the app if you haven't done so. The training camps are opening for business. And we thought, what are the headlines? What are the headlines that will stay headlines? Like the Vikings quarterback room with J.J. McCarthy and Kyler Murray. How will the Raiders handle their first team reps at quarterback? How about the Falcons quarterback room with Michael Penix and Tua Tagovailoa? How healthy is Malik Nabers for the Giants? Patrick Mahomes on target to be ready for week one. What's the Eagles offense look like with yet another offensive coordinator, friend of the show, Sean Mannion? How about the Green Bay Packers? Micah Parsons not healthy. They've got a few issues off the field here and potentially for on the field. Let's just single out the NFC North right now because it feels like any team could win this. And any team could finish last. And if you said, pick the team you think will win the NFC North, I would say the Detroit Lions. And I don't think they have the best odds to win the North. Because can the Bears live and die by last second heroics here? Are the Vikings going to surprise people because we're not expecting much? Green Bay, Jordan Love. I don't know if the receivers, you know, Christian Watson, Golden, your tight end coming back from an injury. You got, who is it, Kraft? You got your running back situation. A little dicey there as well. I would say Detroit. Detroit probably has more top 100 players on the roster than any other team in the NFL. I don't know how many that is, but it feels like if you said top 100, more players from Detroit than any other team. Yes, Dylan.
2: Would you like the odds for the NFC North?
0: Yeah, sure.
2: Do you want to guess who has the best odds?
0: Chicago.
2: No, it's actually the Lions at plus 180.
0: Oh, it is? Okay. Mm-hmm. Oh, okay. I thought people were kind of poo-pooing the Lions' chances.

0: when you go back to that NFC title game, what are you up, 24-3, 24-7 against the Niners? You're already making plans for the Super Bowl. That's where you saw people who they bought tickets, so they have Detroit gear. We ran into fans and we're like, oh, wait, did you buy the tickets at halftime? I'm like, oh, my God. Fandom. Yes, Paulie.
1: I have the text chain from us with that Lions-Niners playoff game. At halftime, we're like, Lions don't want a halftime. They just want to keep playing.
0: Yeah, Paulie goes, if they could play without a halftime, the Lions would probably sign up for that. Give me the other odds there, Dylan.
2: So the Lions are followed by the Packers at plus 215.
0: All right.
2: Then Paulie's Chicago Bears at plus 305, and then the Vikings at plus 510.
0: All right. Okay, but those aren't long odds for the Vikings. I mean, that's not terrible.
2: Nah.
0: But it feels like they could surprise you. Yeah, Paulie.
1: Yeah, the NFC North last year, all four teams were over 500, but only two games separated the division. The Lions were technically in last place, but they had the highest scoring differential in the NFC North, so it could have gone either way.
0: Yeah, Todd.
3: Don't you think you could put all four teams into a hat and pick them out and say first, second, third, and fourth, and whatever you get, there's a decent chance that it'll go in that order? With those, that's such a competitive division where it can go either way.
0: That's what I just said. That's the point of the segment.
3: Yeah, but I thought I said it a little bit more of a creative way, putting the names in a hat.
0: Oh, wow.
3: Off of that, especially when Paulie said that they were, if they all finished like two games apart.
0: Let me see if I can wrap my head around that creativity.
3: So you're putting the four teams in a hat, and you're going, this will be the team that finishes in first. Oh, it's the Lions, and second, oh, it's the Bears.
0: I'm glad you explained it. Yes, Dylan.
2: Do you want to guess who has the longest odds in the NFL to win their division this season? And it's by a considerable margin.
0: Yes, Marvin.
4: Arizona Cardinals.
2: That is correct, Marvin. They are plus 10,000 just to win the division.
0: And they have a quarterback controversy, but they don't really, they shouldn't have a quarterback controversy. At least not an interesting one. And for clicks, you know, the Cowboys situation, when you think about their offense, 4,000-yard passer, 1,000-yard rusher, two receivers, 1,000-yard receivers. I don't think that's happened before. Unless maybe it was the greatest show on turf. But like the Cowboys offense was the best in the NFL, I believe, last year. Can you replicate that? Can you keep Pickens happy? Because he's on that franchise tag. Now it comes down to the defense. And if Dallas gets top 15 defense. Now you got something to talk about. Problem is you were 31st in defense last year. There's only one way to go, and that's up. Yes, yes, Paulie.
1: But they were 31st the year before, so consistency.
0: Okay. If they're top 15 defense with that offense, I'm not doing it.
1: Hot take?
0: No. The Bunsen burner never goes up too high with me. I think the Giants will be better. Washington will be healthier. Eagles still are the talented team, the team to beat in the division. But if you're Dallas, you only have these opportunities so often where they should be 10-11 win team. I don't know what their over-under is, probably 9.5. But you got a quarterback. We're still waiting for him to be great in the postseason. Running game, wide receivers. Tight end, it comes down to defense. Yes, Todd.
3: And not hearing a lot in recent weeks from Jerry Jones may bode well and be a foreshadowing of Dallas finally having a really strong season, that he's not making news every other day talking.
0: I think that that's great. I think that's, you know, great to look at that it that way, that Jerry Jones is staying out in front of away from a camera for right now. But next week, he'll be front and center next Tuesday. But the less he says, the less he's selling, the more he's acting like an owner. It's when he starts selling, that's when he's marketing. And that's when I always get nervous. But when Jerry doesn't say anything and he's letting other people do their job, I'm like, oh boy, he might have something here. It's when he starts talking and he's an incredible marketer. That's when I go,

0: I ain't buying that. Yeah, Dylan.
1: I was pleasantly surprised with their Caleb Downs pick in the draft this year.
0: I loved
1: that. That might be like one of the picks of the draft for sure.
0: I loved it. He'll be the leader of that defense.
1: Yep.
0: He might already be, but by week three, he'll be the leader of that defense. Love that draft pick. They knew who they wanted. They went and got him. And then people, you know, initially will go, well, man, they reached. Kansas City, oh, they went up and got Mahomes. Man, they reached. Did they? It's in the moment we're like, we don't see what Andy Reid saw. And now there have been teams that have gone up and reached, you know. Trey Lance. Yes, Tim.
1: Yeah, it's like the draft grade coming out at when nothing's happened. It's like, shouldn't you decide if it was a reach a few years down the line? Like, in the moment, it's nothing yet.
0: I don't know if this is real. This was just sent to me by one of the backroom guys. You know what? I don't want to say this unless I know it's true. So let me take a break and then ask one of the backroom guys if this is true about the Miami Heat. We'll take a break. More phone calls coming up on this Pizza Wednesday. Back after this. 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
10: And now, Steve Covino.
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12: Uh-oh.
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14: Pickleball, boy.
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11: I think game three.
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11: 20.
13: He won. 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
13: Nothing.
11: We went to the...
13: Nil.
11: Nil.
13: Get the F out of here.
11: I'm sorry. 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
13: You did not beat me in ping pong at my parents' house.
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17: Matt Damon, star of The Odyssey, will join us on the program tomorrow. Got a chance to see it yesterday afternoon, and it is an experience. I don't know if it's a great movie, but I think it's great movie making, if that makes sense to you. It's close to 3 hours. I'm not up on Greek mythology. I think that does help a little bit with The Odyssey and certain characters. My wife is really up on Greek mythology, so she was kind of helping me through it, giving me answers to the test. Yes, Paul?
18: If you're Matt Damon and you get jacked for The Odyssey, would you try to go right into the next Bourne movie so you don't have to, like, relax and get jacked again?
17: I could ask him that tomorrow.
18: There you go.
17: Yeah. I mean, he is jacked. He's ripped. He's cut. He's 55. And I'm a man. Oh, no, I'm 40 and I'm a man. Where is Coach Gundy? Is he, helping, consulting?
19: He's still a man.
17: Yeah, he's a little older, though.
19: Not 40 anymore.
17: 40 and I'm a man.
19: Because he's fat. I was like, God.
17: Yes, Dylan.
20: I want to see Matt Damon, like, sure, he could do another movie, Jack. I want to see him get really fat for a role, like, right after doing The Odyssey. Like,
17: I don't know if he's ever been heavy. Yes, Mark.
19: When he plays Sonny Vaccaro, He had a couple pounds on him.
17: Oh, yeah, yeah, yeah. That's right. The

0: movie. Okay. I bloop on that. Even Ocean's 11, he kind of plays a little bit of a nerdish guy, but I don't know if his weight size stood out for any particular reason. Yes, Dylan?
1: The craziest is Christian Bale. He did The Machinist, and he was like 10 pounds, and then he played Dick Cheney.
0: Yeah.
1: Pretty good.
0: Christian Bale is kind of our Daniel Day-Lewis. You know, it's like he's really, really immersed in the role. Yes, Paulie.
2: Matt Damon update weight-wise. He put on 30 pounds in 09 for a movie, The Informant, but he told People magazine, The Bible, that he wouldn't do that again because it's not healthy and wasn't a lot of fun. For Air, he put on a couple pounds but wore a bodysuit to help him look heavier.
0: Oh, okay.
2: Back to you.
0: All right. Well, we'll talk weight with Matt Damon coming up tomorrow. Yes, Dylan?
1: Which one do you think's easier?
0: Putting on or take?
1: Yeah.
0: Well, guys do talk about how you're just eating and you have to eat and you don't want to eat anymore. But then not eating. I guess I would take the eating part of it. That seems better than not eating.
1: To me, it's a no-brainer.
0: Oh, I can tell.
1: You weren't supposed to say that.
3: I was going to second that.
0: And you shouldn't. Yes, yes, Marvin.
4: Now, you said The Odyssey wasn't a great movie. How many times have you watched the movie on the first watch and thought to yourself, this is a classic or this is a great movie?
0: I think it's going to be viewed as a great movie. It was, the storyline was a little confusing for me. It's not a typical movie with dialogue and, you know, you got, you know, you're bringing in Calypso and you're bringing in Cyclops, and I should have been a little more up on that than it probably would be viewed as a great movie. I think it's a great performance, but movie to me is dialogue, you know, storyline. This just has so much in your face. Like you go, how Christopher Nolan, I don't know how he conceived it. I don't know how he pulled it off. There is greatness with this. It's just not where I go, oh, that's, you know, an all time classic. And I know Rotten Tomatoes gave it, you know, an incredible score. I get that. But it is loud. It's incredibly loud. And you feel like the theater shakes. Yes, Todd.
3: Were you in one of those theaters where the seats move or vibrate, where you feel like you're in the movie? Because they have those, don't they, these days? Not just the reclining seats, where it actually like moves to the left and right like you're on a roller coaster or something.
0: No, no. Thank you for asking.
3: I was just curious if it was just the IMAX thing.
0: Yes, Dylan.
1: How would you compare it to Oppenheimer, just like in the, you know, historic movie standings?
0: And, you know, that's considered a great movie as well. But you have to kind of also be up on that storyline a little bit that I think takes it to another level. And look, Cillian Murphy was wonderful. The fact that he ate an almond, one almond, like a couple of days, because he had to keep his weight down because Oppenheimer was very, very thin. And I think one day, or they said that he would have one almond, and that would be his meal for the day. Something crazy like that. Yeah, Paul.
2: I'm reading about Matthew McConaughey losing 47 pounds for Dallas Buyers Club. He got down to under 140 pounds. He had one piece of fish and some tapioca pudding, and that was his day.
0: Yeah, see, then it gets dangerous.
2: Oh, man.
0: Then it gets dangerous. It's like when De Niro did Raging Bull, and he piled on the pounds as well to play Jake LaMotta. Yes, Marvin. Or yes, Dylan.
1: Yeah, Christian Bale for The Machinist lost 62 pounds.
0: Yeah, that's unhealthy. Yeah, Paul.
2: Castaway with Tom Hanks. He had to put on weight and take it off during the same 5-month period.
0: But also, Tom would show up at like a movie premiere for something, and he looked terrible. But he looked terrible in the movie Castaway because he was supposed to look like he had been on a deserted island for years. But he would show up, and I go, people would be like, man, you seen Tom Hanks? Like, he's let himself go. And then I always go, maybe it's for a movie role. Maybe. Yes, Marvin.
4: Same thing with him in Philadelphia.
0: Yeah.
4: Real thin.
0: Yeah. Okay, help me understand this. The Heat posted a director of YouTube strategy

0: job opening.
1: No. No.
0: But it wasn't, it was reposted, I think. I think this came out July 1st.
1: Yeah, people are having fun with this on social media because of the timing of the incident yesterday. It appears that the Heat posted it on their LinkedIn page or reposted yesterday, which got attention. But going to heat.com, which make sure you type that in right, director of YouTube strategy job was posted July 1st.
0: It says the Miami Heat are looking for a person who will define what our YouTube channel becomes, not manage what it already is. Was it the new guy who did it? Has he only been on the job since July 1st or whenever he got hired? Yes. Yes, Todd.
2: And showing ability not to make grave mistakes with one of the biggest names in the history of basketball.
0: Thank you, Todd. Jeremy in Alabama. Hi, Jeremy. What do you have for me today?
3: Hey, Dan. Loving Pizza Wednesday. Can't wait. One day I'll get a rec tech and we can have Pizza Wednesday at my house. Didn't Todd's mom used to drive a Honda Odyssey? I couldn't remember if she did or not. But I got a question for you, Dan, about the SEC commissioner. You know, if the SEC is threatening to pull football and move away like they're doing, what does that do to other athletics? And I'm not talking about basketball and baseball or women's. Well, yeah, maybe. What does it do to women's basketball, golf, swimming, track and field? What happens then? What do we see then when they pull away? Do we lose those sports because they're not getting back financially?
0: Well, I do think that that's an issue moving forward, that you might have a lot of these sports that become club sports because just, you know, the fact that the NCAA allowed USC and UCLA to join the Big Ten, and then they talk about, you know, we need to regionalize sports with these other sports. I go, wait, hold on. Let me understand this. You're going to let USC, UCLA travel to the Midwest and the East Coast, but then you want to regionalize baseball team, volleyball. Like, you can't have it both ways. It was regionalized. That's why we had the Pac-12. That's why we had the Big Ten, the ACC, the SEC. Aaron in Fort Wayne. Hi, Aaron.
4: Hey, Dan, thanks for taking my call. Appreciate it. Got a few things for you. Thanks for telling us about the Odyssey, because I'm never going to see it. But Homer, and you said Bard, isn't it also? I mean, did Matt Damon let out a doe during the movie? And you needed Fritzy there to do the Marge Simpson voice the whole time. But I saw you at the commercial talking about the John Deere Classic. Definitely go there, play there. It's one of the PGA Tour courses that I've played that's very playable. And there's a house on the second hole that the Deere family used to live in. And one last thing to cheer you up. I know you were kind of bummed about only having one line in the movie, but I want to point out, I mean, one of the most iconic lines of all time in a Adam Sandler movie. You can do it, Dan. You just got to make it your own.
0: Yeah, Rob Schneider, you know, kind of leaned on that for his career with a, you can do it. My line is not that fancy. It's not iconic. I can't give out the line. I can't do that unless Sandler gives me permission. James in Cincinnati. Hi, James.
5: Hey, Dan. James, 6'5", 230. How are you?
0: Great.
5: Calling to inspire my good friend, John, who's also listening in today from a different location. He's got the true face for radio, and he's been looking for, you know, inspiration to call in and talk to you guys for a long time. So, wanted to comment on a couple things. First off, just wanted to give a shout out to Dylan for handling the new role so well while keeping up Meat Fridays. Wanted to give a shout out to Paulie, fellow Bears fan, Todd for his NFC North creativity comments, and also to let's see. Oh, gosh, where am I looking here? Oh, yeah. Oh, to Marvin's Hands for just the idea, the visual of him spinning a Steely Dan record at, like, a local barbecue. Sounds really fun. If I could just share one story about my run-in with you, Dan, a few years back at a local steakhouse here in Cincinnati.
0: Okay.
5: All right. So I don't know if it was professional colleagues or old friends from, you know, the Cincinnati area, Mason specifically, maybe. But you guys came in, five or six of you.

0: had a nice steak dinner. I was able to take care of you. Knew who you were right away. Didn't recognize the other guys. But, you know, kept my distance, let you guys have your privacy, this and that. But as you're getting ready to leave, dinner's over, and you're in the lobby having a conversation, I was reminded of this by the Will Ferrell and Adam Sandler comments earlier about your buddies who ask you to pitch them ideas. And what reminded me is the guy, I think maybe his name is Billy. He goes, you were talking about the Masters and being on the course during the event. And he goes, Dan, how do you get tickets or access to like something like the Masters? And your response, vividly remember, like, Billy, do you know who the F I am?
1: Thank you, James. Thank you. David in Vegas. Hi, David. What do you have for me?
2: Hey, Dan. Good morning. Hey, I just wanted to give you guys a shout out and thank you for giving us this incredible show every morning and share a quick story with you. So last week when Darius Rucker was on, I had a lady spending the night. So we were getting ready in the morning. And when Darius starts singing, she runs out and says, is that Darius Rucker? And I said, yeah. And she said, oh, what is that, a podcast or YouTube? I said, no, it's live radio. And she said, well, what show? And I said, the Dan Patrick Show. And she said, who is Dan Patrick? And I said, well, it's a sports show. She knows nothing about sports. And she said, why is Darius Rucker singing live on a sports show? And I said, you know what? That's exactly why we love this show. So anyway, I hope you guys have a great day. Just wanted to share that with you.
1: Thank you, David. Yes. I thought he was going to say his wife became a big fan, but apparently not. Yes, Mark.
3: No, that was just the young lady sleeping over, he said.
1: Oh, okay.
3: I said, okay, L.A. work.
1: Yeah. Yes, Dylan.
4: I have a movie pitch if you could get it to Will Ferrell or Adam Sandler.
1: No.
4: A legendary broadcaster takes four of his best pals to a Barcelona game.
1: Kenny in Los Angeles joins us on the show. Hi, Kenny.
5: Following up on the music theme, you know, you had that discussion with Vinnie Goodwill about the cookout and mentioned Bobby Caldwell and didn't know that he was white glove. A couple of years ago, I was with a buddy of mine, and we were going to see REO Speedwagon and Train, and the opening up is a Yacht Rock tribute band. All of a sudden, the guy who was fronting the tribute band says, and now, special guest, singing Brandy, You're a Fine Girl from 1972, we have Elliot Lurie. Elliot was a white guy. That really surprised me. Danny, that was at the Forum. Okay. Speaking of the Forum, got to catch you up on your later history. A couple of weeks ago, you said Magic hit his junior skyhook in game six. That actually was at game four in the Garden. I went to game six 2 games later. Celtics won game five. I was able to tell Red Auerbach, no cigar this year, Red. Then I ran on the court. It was
1: all right. Well, thank you, Kenny. I was there for that. And that was in the 80s. That's a long time ago. Yes, Marv.
3: In 20 years, OJ Ananobi's tip-in is going to be like game seven.
1: Yeah. Yes. Yes. I didn't understand the Brandy, You're a Fine Girl. Isn't that Looking Glass?
6: Yeah. The band is Looking Glass. Number one hit single in 73. The singer is Elliot Lurie. Looks very white, still very white, and alive. Just to give you an update.
1: I didn't know what he was saying. I don't know if anybody listens to Brandy, that song, and goes, oh, wait, that's not a black guy? Marvin?
3: Nope, I thought he was white.
1: Yeah.
4: What?
1: I don't know if they're going, you know the lead singer Looking Glass, white. I'd be like, yeah. I'm sorry. Yeah. Cracklin' Rosie. You know who sings that? White guy. Yep. I got that one. You know Benny and the Jets. That's a white guy. Yes, Marvin.
3: Yeah, guys like David Bowie and Hall & Oates, we knew they were white, but they just made jams that black people loved. And so they were accepted. You're playing the songs at the cookout.
1: I don't know if anybody thought Daryl Hall was black.
3: No, I said they didn't think that.
1: Yeah.
3: But still, nonetheless.
1: But it is a Philadelphia sound, I believe, that Bowie and Hall & Oates had. That there was a Philadelphia sound.
3: Especially a song like Fame.

0: Young Americans.
1: Yes.
0: That entire album. It's a very R&B based album. And you're just like, oh, okay.
1: Well, I think Nile Rodgers helped Bowie with some of those big hits.
0: Luther Vandross was a backup singer on that album, too.
1: Yeah. Luther Vandross. All right. I mean, what?
0: Deep voice Danny.
1: No. I went Barry White. So I get in the car after the movie yesterday, and all of a sudden Barry White came on, and then I started doing this. My wife goes, no, don't do that. I go, oh, baby.
0: So you were very white.
1: I'm Danny White. Danny very white. Oh, yeah. She goes, no, don't do that. I go, and it just made me want to continue to do it. Yes, Marv.
0: You ever thought about doing a music show?
1: Well, we kind of do that. I pick my spot. I mean, I am fascinated by music, being able to see a lot of the big names. But I kind of cordon myself off, unfortunately, with certain types of music. And I was very fortunate. I had a friend who turned me on to Dylan, Waylon and Willie, Elvis Costello, New York Dolls. Shout out Greg McCracken. He opened my eyes to it and ears. Yes, and he had the album cover, Sticky Fingers, by the Stones. Well, if you see it, it's got an actual zipper on it. It's just a torso of a guy, and his dad made him throw out the album. He was like, we will not have that. We're not going to have that filth in our house. So I said, I'll take it. Yes, Dylan.
2: Do you know which band Bob Dylan wanted to join in the 80s?
1: The Grateful Dead.
2: Correct, Dan.
1: Yeah. Keep pushing. But he didn't join.
2: No, they didn't want him to.
1: They didn't want him?
2: Nah.
1: Yeah. Yeah. He couldn't write, hits like they could.
2: No, I mean, Bob Dylan's one of the great American songwriters.
1: I know. I was having fun.
2: No, I know. Again, I know. But, you know.
1: All righty. How about we take a break? If you're watching on Peacock, we're going out and having some pizza back after this. Let me get personal here. Have you ever wiped with a piece of dry single-ply toilet paper and wondered, is this as good as it gets? Well, it's not. It gets a lot better than that. Right, Todd? Wouldn't you say that Dude Wipes gets a whole lot better?
3: Much better.
1: Thank you. 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
11: 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Dak Prescott has 1 playoff win ever at 6. Oh, I like to see Jared Goff and Caleb Williams in there, but where's Sam Darnold? And that's what's really interesting. 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Back-to-back 14-win seasons, totally different players, offensive linemen, coordinators, coaches. Back-to-back 14 wins in a Super Bowl.
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0: I like to watch Daryl's House with Daryl Hall, and he'll have different artists come in. And he had Rob Thomas from Matchbox 20 came in, sang a song. Daryl Hall, he can sing. He's a great artist. Great artist. Yes, Marv.
1: That's up in Maine, right?
0: No. That's somewhere in New York.
1: Okay.
0: Upstate New York? Yeah, Paulie?
2: Yeah, it's about an hour north of New York City. I'm not going to give the town, but he has a restaurant, bar, recording studio area.
0: My family went there just to eat and said it was great food, but he does have, you know, it's called Daryl's House and has a barn there and has artists that are in there. Let's see. A couple more phone calls. Pizza's good. I didn't get to have the Korean barbecue yet. I had the cheese, the classic cheese pizza. So, well done.
3: And review of just the classic cheese.
0: I thought it was great. Yeah. Todd's the one who looked down upon it. Like, you showed no effort to do anything other than do a cheese pizza, Dylan.
4: It was an opportunity to take a shot at Dylan, and I jumped at it. It's a classic cheese. Trying to sell cheese sauce and dough is a big deal. Classic cheese pizza.
3: Todd's going to put up numbers in the pizza department no matter what's on top of it.
4: That's so fair. That's very fair.
0: Steve in New Hampshire. Hi, Steve. What do you have for me today?
5: Hey, guys. Fourth time, fairly long time, 6'2", coming down a little bit, 250. I wanted to get your take. I know the story is a little over.

0: Gold. I was trying to call him last week, but I couldn't get through. Phil Simms ranked his top 10 quarterbacks, quote, in their prime, and has Tom Brady at 9. I don't know if Paulie has a list, but it's Peyton Manning, Patrick Mahomes, Aaron Rodgers, John Elway, Brett Favre, Josh Allen, Lamar Jackson, Dan Marino, Tom Brady, and then Roger Staubach. Just wanted to get your thoughts on that.
1: Oh, hang up. Okay. Thank you, Steve.

0: Napoleon.
1: I did see this last week, and it did get a lot of play. From what I saw with Chris Sims, he was saying, how good were they at their best playing the position of quarterback, not resume or rings? And he's saying, these are the best I've ever seen at playing the position of quarterback at their peak. So it was Manning, Mahomes, Rodgers, Elway, Favre, top five, Josh Allen, Lamar Jackson, Dan Marino, Tom Brady, Roger Staubach.
0: Yeah, I would, to be fair to Phil, I'd need to know really the criteria that it's got to be regular season. I mean, Tom had one incredible regular season. They didn't win the Super Bowl that year. So did he have a great year that year? What about when he had 30 touchdown passes and they won the Super Bowl? Did he have a great year that year? So that's where I'd want to at least be fair. Josh Allen has had some moments in the postseason. Lamar Jackson hadn't had anything in the postseason. But he's got two MVPs. Probably should have a third. But look, I respect Phil. He did it a long time, played the position. But if I'm going to, how great were you in your prime? It's regular season. I mean, Peyton didn't. He had, a losing record in the postseason. Yes, Paulie.
1: I have this list being done by Chris Sims, not Phil.
0: But no. Okay.
1: But Chris is a flamethrower as well with this stuff.
0: Yeah, and he's very knowledgeable. But I'd have to have him on to talk about this. Because if you're just saying regular season, then say regular season. In your prime, in the regular season. Because there's a lot of quarterbacks, you know, when the light was the brightest, you were the greatest. Yes, Marv.
2: I was too young, but has history been kind to John Elway now that he's won those Super Bowls and you saw the teams that he dragged to the Super Bowls and the team that he played
0: finally,
2: against?
0: Yeah, finally. Because, oh, he can't win the big one. Well, he didn't have any all-pro players on offense, and they did have a really good defense. But the teams they played against were better than Denver. They were. Now, not where you're winning by, you know, 35, 40 points, but... And then John didn't get credit. Then it was Terrell Davis who got the credit. And rightfully so, because Terrell Davis, that offensive line, with their cut blocking, they...
3: Hey, now.
0: Yeah, they dominated. Vin in New York. Hi, Vin. What do you have for me?
4: Hey, it's actually Ben, but great show, DP and Dennis. Listen, Dan, I know you are a huge Bob Dylan fan, but do you have his Christmas album?
0: I do not. I don't have any albums anymore. I sold them because I was in love.
2: Ew.
0: Yeah. Now, my wife said, you know, we didn't have any room. She goes, why don't you get rid of the albums? I had 1,500 albums. I'm like, okay, hon. Just stay in sports history, Paul.
1: This day in music history, Christmas in the Heart by Bob Dylan, October 13th, 2009.
0: Go ahead, Todd.
5: Santa Claus is coming to town.
0: All right. You. See? Yeah, I know. You never
5: down the chimney.
0: Okay.
1: 1926 at Mitchell Field in New York City, Babe Ruth caught a ball that had been dropped from an airplane flying at 250 feet.
0: On this date, 1997, Greg Maddux threw a complete game. He threw 78 pitches. Let that one sink in. Todd, what'd you learn today?
6: Don't be too top-heavy with what you're paying an NBA roster. Don't give two players most of the money.
0: What'd you learn, Dylan?
7: There's a job opening in Miami.
0: Social media for the Heat. Marvin?
2: The Cowboys are consistent on defense.
0: Paul?
1: Classic cheese pizza.
0: Todd, what did I learn?
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1: 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The MLS is back after its break for the World Cup. Columbus is hosting New York City FC at Scott Miracle-Gro Field tonight. The Columbus Clippers snapped a five-game skid as they blew out St. Paul. The final was 13-2. Elsewhere on the diamond, the Guardians took down the Minnesota Twins 5-2 at Progressive Field. Cleveland has won two straight. And the Reds evened their series against the Mariners after picking up a 4-2 win in Seattle yesterday. Three Reds players went deep. The Browns shook up their roster yesterday. Cleveland signed cornerback Damari Mathis. To make room on the roster, the team waived cornerback Dom Jones. I'm Mark Neuse at the Sports Desk.
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9: Rookies reporting, and there are also two other camps that are starting full squad workouts. The Panthers and Cardinals getting an early start because they play in the Hall of Fame game 2 weeks from tomorrow. At Panthers camp, O lineman Taylor Morton is sidelined after a blood clot in his lung was discovered. Morton expected to miss the start of the season. Baseball news, Mother Nature put the Red Sox 14-game win streak on hold. Boston's game with Baltimore rained out last night. They'll play two today. Among the games that were played, the Dodgers beat the Phillies 2-1. LA's runs on a fourth-inning two-run homer by Max Muncy off Philly ace Zach Wheeler. Phil's manager Don Mattingly.
10: He gets him with the cutter, the first at bat, and then just try to go back early, just switching it up. Try to go there early instead of late. And, you know, Max did a nice job.
9: The Dodgers once again have baseball's best record, passing the Brewers, who were shut out by the Mets. And Fox reports that the just-completed World Cup is the most viewed in history. I'm Matt McCoy.
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3: If the Cavaliers had the Sixers' current roster, we wouldn't be waiting. If Bam, Giannis, and Spo were in Cleveland, we wouldn't be waiting. If Draymond and Steph were in Cleveland, even at their age, way past their prime, we wouldn't be waiting.
11: A new day in the herd starts now.
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1: This is The Herd.
0: Oh, yeah.
1: The Herd. With Colin Cowherd.
0: I'm setting the tone.
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1: 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With Colin out.
0: What?
1: Here's Jason McIntyre.
4: Hello and welcome back to The Herd. It is a glorious Wednesday. Notice how I say every day is just beautiful. I'm just happy to be alive. We're talking about sports. What a life, folks. Here we go, Jason McIntyre in for Colin Cowherd, and we are still waiting for the LeBron James decision. Patrick Beverly tried to tell us on Monday we were getting a decision. I guess he had no clue what he was talking about. I'm joined by Rachel Nichols. We are both waiting with bated breath. Oh, my God, when is LeBron going to decide? We got Jamie Foxx checking in on the Herd Instagram post. You guys are being mean to LeBron. Rachel, I don't know what we could do. Maybe we just hold off on talking Bron until he makes a decision.
5: I don't know, man. It seems feels like the biggest story in sports right now to me.
4: Yeah.
5: I mean, what else are people more curious about than
4: well,
5: this right now?
4: I could come up with two: the Kansas City Chiefs and the Buffalo Bills, and that's where we're going to start the show with the Kansas City Chiefs, folks. Listen, if your Instagram feed is anything like mine, in the middle of July, half your friends are in Europe, and you're so jealous. Or the other half, you're seeing silly, goofy NFL offseason rankings. And the one I saw yesterday was Yahoo Sports. The Yahoos at Yahoo Sports are doing a countdown, and their power rankings have the Kansas City Chiefs at 12. Andy Reid is still breathing, coaching on the sideline. Patrick Mahomes is back. Yes, he's starting week one, coming off the ACL. We know he's starting. And they're 12th. Now, listen, I know Kansas City Chiefs fans have hated me. I've had to block 50 million of them on social media because they're angry folks. Guys, I don't hate the Chiefs. All I can say is I'm a soothsayer when it comes to Kansas City. I sat on this show and told you when we were in New Orleans that the Chiefs were going to get boxed by that Eagles defense, and the Chiefs were destroyed. And then I told you last offseason, KC was going to miss the playoffs. I was roundly mocked. Okay? They proceeded to miss the playoffs. What can I say? I got a good read on the Chiefs. Now, I will say this. I like them this year. Kind of, sort of, a lot. Much more than 12th in the power rankings. Now, here's my big take. If Yahoo has KC at 12, obviously Andy Reid's going to use that as motivation. Because we know, as he said on the show 2 months ago, he listens to the media. Take a listen to what Reid said to here to Cowherd 2 months ago.
6: You know, it's a little bit like, you know, when you went to Spain, you know, McIntyre, I mean, you know, he took over and, I mean, you know, come on. Some people just have it, you know.
7: Yeah.
6: I got tired of hearing all the bad things about the Chiefs.
8: McIntyre runs into, at an event, Mahomes, and he comes the next day, goes, I can't believe what a great guy he is. And I like, yeah, if Mahomes ripped you every day, you wouldn't be a nice guy. Mahomes is up there being, oh, no. J-Mac. And I like, you know, you got to thank you, Manny, for noticing.
6: McIntyre motivates me. I like that. He would be a good coach.
4: Yes, I forced the staff to shove that down your throats. Listen, folks, the reality is I've got a three-pronged attack as to why Kansas City's back. Now, I don't have them winning the division. I have the Chargers doing that. But I do think Kansas City is a 10-11 win team, definitely going to be in the wild cards, certainly better than 12th in the league. I would say somewhere around 7th, 6th, 7th, 8th in that range. So I've got a three-pronged attack as to why it's going to happen. Number one, obviously we know one-score games are paramount to handicapping. 2024, the Chiefs ran hot, 11-0 in one-score games. Okay? They were dancing between the raindrops. I know you love that. Then last year, regression hit hard. They went 1-9 in one score games. All the close ones, the one against them. So we know that historically teams are 500-ish. You know, they go from 1-9 in one score games to 6-4, 5-4. Instantly, you're back to being in the playoffs. So they weren't that far off. And then second is obviously the addition of Kenneth Walker. Now, he did win the Super Bowl MVP, and some people are going to say running backs don't matter. Here's why it matters. The KC running game last year was so abysmal. They had one carry all season over 20 yards. That's it. Isaiah Pacheco looked completely washed. Kareem Hunt, we know he's kind of old. Enter Kenneth Walker.

0: He is a factor. He broke the third most tackles in the league last year. Kenneth Walker is a back that the Chiefs desperately need. That leads to number three, and that's open up the passing game. Walker will unlock Rice and Worthy and even Tyquan Thornton down the field. And why do I say that? Is because Kansas City had no run game at all last year. Some of the numbers show they were in the least amount of play action in the NFL. Why is that? Well, defenses said, hey, man, we don't respect your run game. I don't think Hunt's breaking off a 20-yarder. Pacheco's not doing anything. The interior line's good. The outside, not great. The tackles were a revolving door. It was musical chairs at tackle. And you can't get to the second level and get those explosive runs. So Walker will make teams respect the play action. And all of a sudden now, you got Rashee Rice, assuming he's not in handcuffs or injured. And then Xavier Worthy, you know, he's actually going to be playing and getting targets. And then Thornton, who's actually a solid deep field threat, down the field threat. I think Kansas City has a lot of things going for them. Obviously, the defense has lingering question marks, but this is probably the sixth or seventh, maybe eighth best team in the league. 12th in the power rankings is a little bit disrespectful. It's almost like the pendulum has swung from the Chiefs are unstoppable, nobody can touch them, to they're 12th in the league. Let's not go overboard, guys. All right, now let's go from one Super Bowl winner, five of the last 7 years the Chiefs were in the Super Bowl, to a team that would love to get in the Super Bowl. And that's the Buffalo Bills and Josh Allen. Now, fantasy football owners love Josh Allen. Buffalo Bills fans love Josh Allen. But man, he's had a rough go in the playoffs. It's just been tough. And there's an interesting list out, according to ESPN, best 25 and under talent in the league. Now, obviously, you got to draft high to get 25 and under talent. Then my Jets, you see seventh on the list. A little bit scary that the Seahawks are eighth coming off a Super Bowl win. Nobody should be surprised the Rams are ranked 32nd. They're an old team. They say forget the picks. But what's interesting to me, what really popped, was Buffalo came in at 29th on this list. It's like, oh, so Buffalo's getting old. Josh Allen is now 30. And they're coming off a really, really difficult season where they got passed in their own division by the Patriots. Newsflash, take a look at that list. 25 and under talent. The Patriots, who just went to the Super Bowl, are first. Yikes. So Bills get passed in the division by the Patriots. And last year, oh, the playoffs were so lined up for Buffalo, guys. No Mahomes. No Lamar Jackson. No Burrow. It should have been the Josh Allen Invitational. And they go to Denver. I will admit they got robbed on that catch that turned into an interception down the field. That should have locked up the game. Allen was not great in that one. Let's be real. He was not good. And they lose that game. And you're like, well, geez, are they ever going to get over the hump? They end up firing McDermott, their coach, who, I don't know, took him to the playoffs 8 years in a row. His 5-year record there, the last 5 years, 61-22. It was basically Groundhog Day for the Bills. Every season, Josh Allen's heroic in the regular season. They win a lot of games. The defense is good. 12, 13 wins right in that ballpark every year. And then you get to the playoffs and something bad happens and they're held back. And some people are optimistic. Hey, Josh Allen's entering year 9. He's still in his prime. Jason Garrett, the former Cowboys head coach, he's optimistic on the Buffalo Bills and Josh Allen. Here's his take on whether or not they can make a Super Bowl.
1: So let's go back 20 years. You're doing this show and we're having the same conversation about Peyton Manning. Okay. God, he throws all these touchdown passes, but in the big games, you know, New England knows how to shut him down.
2: Yes.
1: Right?
2: Yes.
1: You know, and that's a story. That's been a story for a long time in a lot of different sports. How the guy can't break through. The guy can't break through. The guy can't break through. He's not good enough. And then he breaks through. The circumstances around him are better. And then he's able to do that. So Josh Allen will win a Super Bowl, and I believe he's going to win multiple Super Bowls, and he's knocking on the door.
0: So the Peyton Manning analogy there is not bad, and we have a list of first-time Super Bowl titles in year 9 or later. You know, Stafford on there, obviously, and that's going to get to my big point. Peyton Manning with the Colts. I forgot it took Manning a while to break through. But one thing that Garrett said that was off was, you know, the team around him is good. And I would argue the team around Josh Allen continues to get worse. I mean, let's start with the head coach, you know, moving off.

0: McDermott, I mean, I understand it. People were out on him. But promoting your offensive coordinator, Brady? So now you got a first-time head coach? He's running the whole ship. He's not just calling plays, folks. And now you're looking at a defense. They were, I think, 31st in the league against the run. Folks, they didn't get better on the defensive line. So they got a new DC now with McDermott out. It sounds like they may be toggling to a 3-4. I don't know that I love that. We'll see. We'll see. Jury's still out. The big move was, hey, let's bring in DJ Moore. We need to win on the outside because Keon Coleman, you know, as everybody said, Keon Coleman, he's not that guy. So we overpay for DJ Moore. And the biggest hit was promoting the GM, giving him all the power. And you look at his last draft picks and it's like, whoa, are we sure we're making the right move? You're ushering in a new stadium, right? The lake effect wind's not going to be a factor anymore, which supposedly was a huge edge for Buffalo come January. I don't know, folks. A lot of things are lining up. So my overall take on Josh Allen, I think I said last year that the Super Bowl window was closed. I think Josh Allen's got to leave Buffalo to win a Super Bowl. The same way we saw Matt Stafford, really good quarterback in Detroit, didn't get to the playoffs as often because he never had the supporting cast. And then you put Stafford with the Rams and boom, Super Bowl. Can you imagine Josh Allen winning a Super Bowl in Buffalo? He doesn't have the infrastructure. They've had a top five offensive line. They've had good receivers. They've had a great running back. They've had a great defense. Everything's been there. You know, there's some people saying, oh, the Bills are cursed. It's never going to happen. I don't know if I buy cursed. But I do think Josh Allen needs to leave Buffalo to win a Super Bowl. I think that would be an amazing move for him just to get. There's just too much pressure on the kid. And he is heroic. The worst part of this is he just turned 30 back in May. He just got married. He's moving into a new phase of his life. He's got a lot going on. You know, Matt Stafford can really relate to Allen in that he, you know, had some success in Detroit, could never break through, had the family, and it was tough. He moves to LA and then wins the Super Bowl. I don't think Josh Allen will get it done in Buffalo. I think obviously a change of scenery is not happening anytime soon, but you need someone to be bold and big. And by the way, Detroit did not lose that trade, Stafford for Goff. Detroit retooled. They've been one of the best teams in the league over the last 4 years, certainly in the NFC. They haven't got to a Super Bowl, but the trade worked out for them. So I like Josh Allen a lot. Fantastic quarterback, but it just is not happening in Buffalo. All right, we have a monster show for you coming up next. We got a big clue last night about LeBron James and his potential destination. We think it's a clue. We're pretty sure. We'll talk about that next year on The Herd.
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9: Back here on the herd. Got Kevin O'Connor, NBA voice, coming up soon for his LeBron James thoughts. Maybe I'll ask him overall NBA. I still have the Lakers third in the West. I know that's crazy. It's insane. But we'll see. I do want to quickly talk about what happened last night with the LeBron James situation. So obviously since Monday, it's been like, oh, LeBron's going to decide. Last week, LeBron's camp pushing it out to the media members. Oh, he's going to do something at this New York City event. Yeah. It's just not happening, guys. You know, it's just not. However, we are also desperate for anything to drop, any kernel of news, any breadcrumb that can trickle out. And last night, the Miami Heat accidentally posted a link to the LeBron James introductory press conference. And the internet went wild. Okay. Now, I was with my family watching a show on Amazon Prime. Yes, that's a real thing. I'm not going to say the show because it's a little embarrassing. But, you know, we're doing family time. So I got the phone down. I didn't notice this. After the show, I pick it up.

0: see like all these text messages. Oh my gosh, she's going to the Heat. I'm like, what? And then it was an accident. The Miami Heat apologized for accidentally posting a link to the introductory presser. Now, you know, young people online were freaking out about this, but us old heads who have been in the media longer than 5 minutes, or we don't pretend like we're influencers, we know that this kind of thing kind of happens a lot. I will tell you internally, here on the Herd, we have built out decisions for wherever LeBron goes. We're ready to rock. He picks Portland, we got you. We have everything, but everything's ready for wherever LeBron goes. Fine, he's not going to Portland. You know, we didn't build that. But you know what I mean, okay? You guys know how newspapers work, right? The obituaries are already written for a lot of the older stars. Something happens and, you know, untimely tragedy, you know, whatever goes down. The obits are ready. And you read this and you're like, how did they put this together in 15 minutes? Guys, these have been done for a long time. I would venture to guess that all the teams heavily involved with LeBron, Cleveland, Miami, Warriors, whoever else is interested in LeBron and thinks they have a legitimate chance, they've got everything ready. The social media push, that's what you do. You build out and you capitalize instantly. So to me, this is much ado about nothing. But online, in a world where we're starved for information regarding LeBron James, it's, oh my goodness, it's the end of the world. Let's settle down. We talked to Ryan Hollins yesterday about the LeBron decision. Here's what he had to say.
1: Maybe it's become more complex than it speaks because, again, you can say the competitive nature in Miami, the feel-good story in Cleveland, the 50-minute flight, and apparently whatever it is in Los Angeles, he couldn't make it there or with the Clippers. That doesn't, you know, that didn't make sense for him. And then at that, you know, at his age, LeBron wants to be in a situation where he's wanted, where he's appreciated. And that's what I think the biggest thing for him is.
0: Yeah, I mean, listen, everybody's takes are largely aligned here. He makes sense here. He doesn't make sense here. This would be the oldest team. Like, we've got everything. We're just waiting on the decision. Now, one of the latest things that I just saw right before the show was, you know, his agent who's trying to capitalize on his name and his podcast and line his pockets more. He came out and said, oh, LeBron had a decision made. And then he just woke up and is like, I'm going to change my mind. Are we supposed to believe that, guys? Did anyone? That LeBron was like, okay, done. I have decided. I would like to go to Miami. And then he woke up the next day and said, you know what? Nah, let me look back at Philly. I need to come on. Really? Now we did have Jovan Buha earlier. He does think Miami makes the most sense.
2: Which team has the best player? Just the best championship co-star for LeBron, the guy that will give him the best chance to win a title. It's Giannis. And you know, you could debate Giannis versus Steph. I would put Giannis ahead of him at this stage of his career. So Miami has Giannis. Then you look at which team needs a ball handler slash point guard, that guy who can guide the offense and still rely on LeBron in a role that I think he still wants to be in based on some of the comments, you know, after the Lakers season. It's Miami.
0: Yeah. I'm going to just stick to my guns here. I've been consistent. I don't mind being wrong. You know, you're going to be right. You're going to be wrong. We move on. We're on to where's Russell Westbrook going? You know, Jonathan Kuminga, you know, I think Cleveland makes the most sense. I think they're the best team with the best chance to win. And I don't think Miami would work out well, but hey, that's just me. Let's go to Rachel Nichols with the news.
3: No.
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5: This is the Herdline News.
6: Jason, you're fired up. I love it when you're fired up.
0: You gotta be fired up. Come on. It's LeBron.
6: You told me at the beginning of the week you were not having any sugar for the next 2 weeks. I was very concerned that you would just come in here like, and then instead, it's like energy Jason.
0: Yeah.
6: I love it. I want to talk about the World Cup because we got the numbers in, Jason, and this was a success. I mean, really on every level. But I do want to note, Fox, 39 million people watched the World Cup final on Fox on Sunday, making it the most watched soccer telecast in U.S. history. Overall, the tournament averaged 7.7 million viewers across 104 matches on Fox, FS1, and Tubi, the most watched World Cup in U.S.

0: history. So America into this, right? The most ever we've been into it, this is right now. So what does that mean for soccer in America going forward? How does this get capitalized on?
1: Well, I think obviously we're going to see some more MLS push right now, right? Hey, we're going to lower the price so you can join Apple and watch Messi, you know, who was spectacular and everybody loved watching. And also we're going to go and get some European players and bring them. Famously, Lukaku is in discussions with MLS. Don't know if it'll happen. But yeah, and I think a lot of, you saw this, Erling Haaland and a lot of European players and players from around the world were like, holy hell, this thing called Costco is amazing. You know, like, oh my gosh, oh, what is ranch dressing?
0: Yes.
1: What is that? And people are kind of like, America's awesome. You know, if we remove all the political nonsense, we got a great country here. And I wonder if we're going to see more players want to come over to the MLS and perhaps have a run here.
0: That's super interesting. I never thought of that angle. I was thinking more of, you know, will the MLS become just more legitimate to Americans? But the idea that it's more legitimate to Europeans, I think you're absolutely right. And I think it also introduced European fans and by proxy, their friends back home or South American fans or anybody else around the world of, oh, you know, America, obviously, as you said, controversial on the world stage at times. However, this is a great place to live. I will back that up with anyone. I loved living in this country. Yeah. It is fantastic. Mm. And the idea that you get to actually experience that for about a month, right? If you're a player, you could definitely start making the case to yourself, your wife, your kids, whoever, hey, let's go live there for a while. Let's go do that for a while. And I think that's really astute. You know, it's interesting. The last World Cup we had here was 1994.
1: Yeah.
0: And that's where Major League Soccer came from, is that the popularity of the World Cup in 94 is why they started the league. And it's been about 30 years and all of the things. It's interesting how quickly we could get it back. So it's not going to be another 30 years. The way the FIFA rules are right now are that you can't have a region host the next two World Cups after you host a World Cup. And that means we can't host the next two, right? But it also means that the next one, which is being hosted partly by Europe and partly by South America, none of those countries can do the two after that. And then when you look at the next one, which is in Saudi Arabia, that means that no Asian country can do the two after that. So that means by the time you get to the World Cup in 12 years from now, kind of all that's left is going back to North and Central America, like we did in this one, or going to Oceania, which is the Pacific Islands. They're not going to host a World Cup in Oceania.
1: No, I don't think so.
0: Oceania Soccer Federation, props to you for having one. Do you think, I mean, could you see another World Cup here in 12 years and that would, impact?
1: That would be amazing.
0: Right?
1: I think you're onto something with the whole, you know, like, are we going to see a bump in soccer? I know people are going to watch more EPL. I'm currently in the process of picking an EPL team to root for. Obviously, I watch Liga MX all the time because, you know, I'm a minority owner and a team there. I do wonder, Rachel, do you think this, all these Europeans who came here and discovered this thing called the suburbs, you know, do you think this was just like a holiday, as they like to call it? Or is it something more like, oh, wow, the U.S. is pretty, it's not as bad as I see online. You know, Minnesota looks like a war zone, you know, for months on end. It's like, oh, actually, America's
0: lovely
1: not
0: here.
1: That bad.
0: Yeah, no, I mean, 100%. And there's nothing like living, even if that's a month or 6 weeks in a country, to really get the feel of it. So I don't know. I mean, I will say, too, these ratings numbers, which are just spectacular. Colin had a tweet about this morning. I tweeted on Sunday, like, The strength of Fox's coverage, I really believe, I'm not just cheerleading here, I really believe is part of why this World Cup was so popular. We just, I cannot compliment our colleagues enough. I had nothing to do with it, so I am not bragging. No, I mean it. But like the accessibility of it to people who weren't soccer fans, the expert sort of information I got from watching the broadcast, and then just so much fun. I mean, I thought Rebecca Lowe was phenomenal, and the guys with her just made it, like a really fun World Cup. So, you know, all of these factors combined, and as you can see from the numbers on the screen, Americans love soccer now, Jason.
1: Yeah, so did that initial tweet, by the way, I didn't know Colin had his phone. The guy could drop me a text at some point. The initial tweet, did it, those two numbers combined, that's bigger than anything except the Super Bowl, right?
0: I don't know the viewership of all the other events.
1: Like every conference championship, Olympics in the NBA this finals, century, I'm
0: World
1: sure.
0: Series,
1: yeah, that's pretty staggering.
0: It is pretty absolutely amazing. All right, let's go.

0: Over back to the NBA and what you were just talking about with LeBron, the Warriors still believe, obviously, they are part of the mix here. And the opportunity to play with longtime friends, rivals, Steph Curry and Draymond Green is kind of considered the biggest factor if he did pick the Warriors, in addition to sort of closeness to his family. But if he does go there, it's not like the game plan can be friendship, Jason. Like, you gotta have more to that once he gets there. And there's been a lot of conversation lately about who would play where, how they would play, things like that. Draymond Green was talking on his podcast and he said he made a, quote, crazy pitch to LeBron when they were on a golf trip together just a couple weeks ago. So that tells you how much time they spend together. And that he was talking a little bit about who would play where. Take a listen to what he said.
1: I'll always have that ability to go get in the pick and roll and make some plays. But if you got LeBron James and Steph Curry in a pick and roll, you better go find a role. You better go find a spot so you can be valuable. And so if those two guys are in a pick and roll, for me, the most valuable spot's going to be for me is to be in the corner. Knock them down. That's what I was getting at. No more, nothing less.
2: Yeah, I know.
0: So Draymond says, I'm going to be the corner three guy.
2: Yeah,
0: look,
2: right.
0: He's
2: you
0: not
2: buy
0: been
2: that?
0: Like,
2: do you buy that, Rachel?
0: Look, he has not had a stellar three-point percentage at any time that he's been in the league. In the last 10 years, I believe he only topped 33% from there once, just once. But I will say that one season, it was only two seasons ago, and last season was kind of a mess. Like, he did get to nearly 40%.
2: But what's the volume? I don't know if you have it in front of you.
0: Much higher volume in that season, right, too. And I actually had a long conversation with him because I was like, a 10% jump and higher volume? What? I was like, what the hell happened, dude? And he said, I really admire this. He was so open about it. He said, I worked all summer with a sports psychologist. He said, because I really think I had this mental block on, what if I miss it? I would take one and miss it, and then I wouldn't take one for the entire rest of the game, so then I'm not a threat, and the defenses change and all of that stuff. He's like, I'm hurting my team by not being able to do this, at least serviceably. And his conversations and the way she made him think about how he should feel out on the floor, that upped his percentage by 10%, which is a huge jump. Mm. So is it possible that could go up a little higher? I mean,
2: I love the optimism. Jeez.
0: I am.
2: But so think, Rachel, if you think of the strength of Draymond over the course of his career, it would be screen for Curry, and yes, then he's going downhill 4-on-3.
0: Correct.
2: Right? That is the strength of Draymond.
0: Yes.
2: And now, after all that success, he's going to be corner three guy?
0: I mean, again, he said in that quote, I would still be involved in all the stuff that you are just talking about.
2: So then LeBron becomes corner three guy.
0: Well,
2: that's a problem. I don't think it would work there.
0: By the way, they have Steph Curry. So I don't think, like, oh my God. And Pods, by the way, who has a fantastic corner three percentage. I believe he led the league last year.
2: Who's a weaker defensive backcourt? Pods and Curry or Mitchell and Harden?
0: You know, they all have different strengths and weaknesses,
2: Rachel,
0: Jason.
2: doesn't want to be mean. I'll be the bad guy. It's fine. I'm just, Porzingis would fit with LeBron, obviously.
0: Yes.
2: You love that.
0: I do
2: love
0: that.
2: He would essentially become Chris Bosh.
0: Here's what I like about all of this, and this includes what Draymond was saying today, seriously. I think Draymond's greatest strength as an NBA player isn't in particular this one thing or the other thing. It's absolutely having the court sense and overall sense of, what does this team need right now? I will go figure out how to do that. Mm-hmm. And that is basically how he has empowered Steph Curry. The reason Draymond Green keeps getting these huge contracts, I know it's controversial with people sometimes, why they give Draymond Green, you know, that much money? Because Steph Curry, if you look at the on-off numbers with Draymond Green, he really, really empowers Steph Curry and opens things up for him in a way that nobody else does. And if Steph Curry is your most important player and you have a guy who activates Steph Curry in a different way, that's why you give him a lot of money. That is the result of Draymond knowing exactly what to do where, both generally, like practice-wise, but then also in the game, in the moment. So I don't know if I believe he's going to become corner three guy, but I do believe that he will figure it out if LeBron goes there, how he can still be very valuable. And, you know, backcourt is important.
2: High IQ.
0: Or not, depending on who's behind him. I mean, that's the argument for LeBron in Miami, right? Doesn't matter how he plays defense if he goes to Miami, because you got Bam and Giannis back there.
2: Yeah.
0: So, I don't know. There you go. I like that Draymond tells us what he's thinking all the time. I feel like that's nice for us. Back to the NFL. You know this top 100 list the NFL releases every year? It's actually been a while. It's been I think a couple, decade and a half that they've been doing this. And it's voted on by the players. And this is why I think it's so interesting. You're talking about some of the lists out there. The players ranked Jalen Hurts

0: 66th in the top 100, which means he fell 37 spots from last year. He's been ranked inside the top 20 for the past three seasons. Now, Jason, 56th? How much stock do you even put in player votes?
1: None.
0: Really?
1: I mean, why would I really care what the players think about Jalen Hurts? Super Bowl MVP.
0: Why would you care what the players think about Jalen Hurts?
1: Friends with him. Some guys might have got snubbed from him going to his wedding. Like, I don't know, people, like, we're impartial here. We have nothing. Like, that's why I value the outsider vote over the insider. That's just me, though.
0: I think it's a double-edged sword, right? Because we, of course, know that players vote on the petty scale, right? To your point, who didn't get invited where? I don't like that guy. I don't like the tush push. I don't like the Eagles, you know, whatever.
1: And it's not the entire league voting. It's just a group of players.
0: It's over 1,000 players.
1: 1,000 players. So.
0: That's not a small sample size.
1: Not tiny, but I mean, how many players are in the league? We're talking like 50 something times 32
0: quicker than I would be able to.
1: Math.
0: but seriously, I think it does matter. I think if you're out on the field with guys, it matters. And we've seen guys in this top 100 that have surprised pundits, and the players will tell you, oh my God, he does all the little things you don't even know. And I think that that vote and that perspective is valuable. But it also means, what does this say about Jalen Hurts that this is how his peers see him?
1: Yeah. If I'm Hurts, I love seeing this stuff. People continue to disrespect me. I'm just going to go out, win Super Bowl MVPs. Don't give me an MVP vote during the regular season. I don't want it. You can hate on the tush push. All I'm going to do is continue to win. It's weird. Remember we did Trinidad Chambliss yesterday?
0: Yeah.
1: The Athletic has him as the number one quarterback in college football by like the insiders, the front offices. I mean, Chambliss is basically a poor man's Jalen Hurts. He just runs around a lot, makes plays, and wins in college. Jalen Hurts, similarly, God, just wins.
0: And, it just and, depends and now on he's how much like do you dinged. Think his how much do you think quarterback play in general, and how much do you think his quarterback play influences the team winning? Because there are some quarterbacks where it's not a huge factor. There's other parts of why the team wins, and some quarterbacks obviously make the whole situation.
1: So you can have, we can wrap on this. You can have Sam Darnold or Jalen Hurts for the next 2 years. Who are you taking?
0: I'm taking Sam. No, I'm not taking. I was going to say in spurts, but I am taking Jalen Hurts.
1: Okay.
0: I was going to say Sam Darnold at times for position. No, situationally.
1: Yeah.
0: But you know what? It's not how it works. Yeah. I would say. So if I had to pick an overall package, I would say Jalen Hurts. Yeah. But you know what? His teammates have to like him, and people have to want to be led by him.
1: That's a very good point.
0: So I'm curious. That's why these player votes matter to me. Yeah. And I'm curious to see how it shapes up this season.
1: All right, Rachel, with the news.
2: Well, that's the news.
3: And thanks for stopping by.
2: The Herd Line News.
1: All right, coming up next, KOC Kevin O'Connor. We get his thoughts on LeBron's decision. Why is he dragging this out? That's next here on The Herd.
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10: Fourth quarter, game on the line, down a touchdown. 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I'm going to guess Matthew Stafford two. 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Herbert hasn't done it. Drake May went to the Super Bowl. Jared Goff has done it. Caleb Williams is still young. Jalen Hurts, I think, was 17th in the quarterback rankings. I don't think he's a great regular season quarterback, but my sample size with him in the postseason is pretty good.
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13: Back here on the Herd, fun guest joining us now, Kevin O'Connor, Yahoo Sports, covering the NBA for over a decade. He's all over Summer League. He's all over the LeBron saga. I mean, are you getting any sleep, Kevin? How are you holding up now as we wait? I just saw the producer sent me a tweet. This is the longest LeBron has ever waited to make a decision. We'll start with this. How's your sleep? And what the hell is a holdup on his end?
14: I'm sleeping like a baby, Jason. I got my eight sleep mattress. It scores over 80 every night. I'm waiting for LeBron like everybody else. I mean, what is there to do? Yeah. I'm not on the phone until 1 a.m. trying to figure out what LeBron wants to do. Because I don't think he knows yet, Jason.
13: You don't think he knows? So now 3 weeks since he and the Lakers had the conscious uncoupling, and he just has no idea?
14: I don't think he has no idea, but my sense is that he's just waiting

0: for what exactly? Obviously, is the question here. Is it a trade? Is it the Warriors trading for Anthony Davis? Is it Cleveland doing something? Is he waiting for Philly to do something? We don't know exactly what that is, but very clearly LeBron isn't just, you know, mulling over this. I think he probably has his preferences and what he's waiting for, but he's certainly waiting for something. And the big date is August 6th. That's when Anthony Davis is eligible to sign a 4-year, $280 million extension with the Washington Wizards. And there's no way I can imagine them giving him that. And so if that means AD could be on the move somewhere, then perhaps that's what we're waiting for here.
1: Interesting. I'm just going to toss out some hot take ideas. Okay. You can bat them down, laugh at me. I don't care if we're wrong. LeBron doesn't want to play with Joel Embiid, too ball centric, too much of a leader. He's waiting for something to happen on the Embiid front. Hey, get Anthony Davis in there. Something, anything. It would be too clogged with Brown, Maxey, Braun, and Embiid. And Joel Embiid could potentially get moved from Philly.
0: I could see that being plausible. Would Philly want to tear it up? I don't know if they would. I have not heard any indication that they would, but I'd imagine, as you said, from LeBron's perspective, Joel Embiid has played 38 under 20 games, 39 games the last 3 years. He has not been anywhere near the same since that 23-24 season when he had the meniscus tear. He had surgery, rushed back for the playoffs, then played in the Olympics. He has been nowhere close. Yeah. And so even though I think Philadelphia has enough top-end talent for the regular season, if they did get LeBron with Jaylen Brown and Tyrese Maxey and VJ Edgecombe and LeBaron Filon, their rookie looks really good in summer league, they have enough for the season. But can you bank on Embiid to stay healthy for 3 straight months, April, May, and June? I don't think so. And I'd imagine LeBron, you know, just speculating, would feel the same way.
1: Okay, so the next one, which I think is a little more likely, is James Harden opted out. We've heard nothing about potential James Harden deals. Is there a world where LeBron says, we don't need Harden? We can either make him the sixth man on a super discount, or we bring in like a defensive guard in some capacity. But is there a world where Harden is not on the Cavs next year and LeBron is, or Harden's the sixth man at a deeply reduced cost? Because I know he was online to make something like $42 million. But we know LeBron gets what he wants, right? Right, Kevin?
0: Well, I'm sure if LeBron could trade James Harden for Kyrie Irving, he'd sign up for that. Back in May, Rich Paul said that Kyrie Irving was the best duo teammate that LeBron's ever had in his career. And I think with James Harden, there's a lot of fit issues. First of all, Harden, Mitchell, LeBron, not enough defense. On the screen, you see Mobley and Jared Allen as well. Not enough spacing. It's a poor fit there. And not necessarily that trading Harden or having Harden come off the bench would fix everything, but I don't think that that's a great fit on paper. I don't think that's a championship team personally. There's something, I mean, Kenny Atkinson, their head coach, you remember last year after the Pacers series, Kenny Atkinson was talking about how the Pacers had so much more heart and grit and played with force. He basically copy and pasted that same thing this year when talking about the difference between the Cavs and the Knicks with the amount of force the Knicks played with. Adding 41, soon to be 42-year-old LeBron James doesn't change the fabric, the character, the heartbeat of that team. And so I think for LeBron, there's a reason why he hasn't signed in Cleveland yet. And that's because there's something underlying that is a big concern for
1: him. But on the counter, isn't it, hey, you know what? They got to the conference finals with Dean Wade as their small forward. I know they got smoked by the Knicks, but they were up 22 in game one. You swap out Dean Wade, who's somewhere else now, I don't even know, and you put LeBron on that? Maybe that's the heart that they need?
0: I mean, look, Jason, like, yes, that's obviously an upgrade that goes without saying, for sure it is. But at the same time, they went 7 games with a really young Raptors team. They went 7 games with the phony Detroit Pistons who can't shoot, had no spacing. Jalen Duren, shell of his former self, also still unsigned for a reason. That's how bad he was. And it still took you to get to 7 games in that series. And then you just get shellacked by the Knicks. That's the gap. That's the true barometer test for this Cleveland team. And I don't see them as a contender even with LeBron James.
1: Okay, so we did Embiid, then we did Harden. Let's go to the Warriors. So about a month ago, we heard, hey, Anthony Davis, Washington to Golden State, you know, and then LeBron goes. And then it was squashed, and we've heard nothing. Zero from Anthony Davis. He's showing up in Vegas, looking like the good guy. I'm a wizard. I'm supporting my guy, DeBonsa. Is there a world where Anthony Davis, the Warriors say, hey, we'll give up these future picks. We'll throw all everything in. We'll go in LeBron. We'll mortgage the future. Think there's a shot Anthony Davis goes to the Warriors?
0: I do think so. When I first reported that earlier this month, when I

0: heard about it was, you know, this is their intentions. This is
1: their
0: plan was to pursue AD and to then sort of lure LeBron James. And ultimately that got squashed, as you said, quite quickly with Will Dawkins, the Wizards general manager, saying they intend to sign Anthony Davis. He said that like within that same week. AD obviously at Summer League, as you said. I do think AD would be happy to stay in Washington if he's getting paid. He's due for a 4-year

0: all these key figures, LeBron James, Anthony Davis, Draymond Green, they're all with Clutch Sports. And so they have all the information for everything that's happening right now. And I do believe this is all very much connected, just to see how these things play out over the course of time. Because after all, what is the rush? Otherwise, these teams are going to wait for you. Well, you can wait for me if you're LeBron James as well, to get the preferred team he wants. And as he should, by the way, if I'm him, I don't want to go to Golden State if Jimmy Butler's still there. He's out with a torn ACL and he wasn't a great fit anyway.
1: All right, we'll save the heat for last. Obviously, there was the social media snafu last night. I don't know what you want to read into that. But I don't think the fit in Miami works, but a lot of people on our staff, and you do as well. You would, if LeBron texted you, KLC, what do you think? You would say, Miami, I think that's the best fit.
0: No, I wouldn't say that. Oh. I would go to Minnesota personally. Whoa, but I don't think Minnesota's really in consideration. It seems like they're off the board at this point. But I think Miami is a safe choice. For sure. When you look at the amount of wing defense this team would have, Andrew Wiggins in the starting lineup, Pelé Larson coming off the bench, LeBron, Giannis, Bam Adebayo, Davion Mitchell's a great defender. I just don't think this team has nearly enough shooting.
1: I agree.
0: There's just so many questions with this offense. Even LeBron himself last year had a very poor shooting season. Giannis is a non-shooter. Bam, low efficiency shooter. Davion Mitchell, low volume shooter. Where is the shooting coming from in that starting five? That's, again, this is why I think he's waiting for AD to see how this plays out, because you imagine the fit for him in Golden State. The fit is beautiful. It's an amazing basketball fit with Stephen Curry and Draymond Green and Anthony Davis and Podzimski and Jaxson Lehnenborg and all these guys that the Warriors would have. That's a great fit, but it's not a great fit if Draymond Green is standing in one corner and then LeBron and Steph are doing a two-man action, and Jimmy Butler, who infamously years ago in Philly refused to shoot threes, he's not going to want to stand in the other corner opposite of Draymond Green. But I think he's waiting for that AD pillar to fall.
1: All right, so we'll have you back on next week to talk about Minnesota. Kevin O'Connor, Yahoo Sports. Keep up the great work, Kev. Thanks a lot.
0: Thank you so much, Jason.
1: All right. That was good. Minnesota, a bit of a curveball. Like it. Good stuff from KOC. Coming up next. All right. This got a little heated this morning. Fernando Mendoza. Does he start week one? Should he? He's on the struggle bus right now. Contract still not signed. I'll give you my thoughts next.
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4: 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The Clippers blew out the St. Paul Saints 13-2 in St. Paul. Columbus snapped a five-game skid. Elsewhere on the diamond, the Guardians took down the Minnesota Twins 5-2 at Progressive Field. Cleveland's won two in a row and will continue that four-game series tonight. The Reds evened up their series against the Mariners.

0: picking up a 4-2 victory in Seattle with three Reds players going deep. The Browns shook up their roster yesterday, signing cornerback Demary Mathis and waiving cornerback Dom Jones. And the MLS is back after the World Cup break, as the Columbus Crew will be hosting New York City FC tonight at Scott's Miracle-Gro Field. I'm Mark News.
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14: The All-Star break last week did not serve to cool off the Red Sox. We'll see if a rainout yesterday might do so. The Sox put their 14-game winning streak on the line at a day-night doubleheader against the Orioles. A base-running blunder by JT Realmuto last night cost the Phillies in their loss to the Dodgers, as instead of staying on third while Justin Crawford got it a ninth-inning rundown, he tried for some reason to retreat to second and was tagged out.
15: Yeah, it was just a bad base-running play, really. We were going on seeing it through there, and once Carl gets in the rundown, I'm on third base. There's no reason for me to go back second. Just a lack of judgment. Can't make two outs on that play.
14: The two play again tonight in Philly. Arizona Cardinals guard Isaiah Adams is with the team for the start of training camp as he faces weapons charges in Canada. He turned himself into Toronto area police this past weekend. Minnesota Lynx star Nafisa Collier is listed as probable to make her season debut tonight against Seattle. She had surgery on both ankles during the offseason. That's sports. I'm Frank Arity.
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17: Play that back. 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
18: If the Cavaliers had the Sixers' current roster, we wouldn't be waiting. If Bam, Giannis, and Spo were in Cleveland, we wouldn't be waiting. If Draymond and Steph were in Cleveland, even at their age, way past their prime, we wouldn't be waiting.
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24: We're back. Hour number two here on The Herd. It's a fun midweek show so far. A lot of NFL. Some LeBron James. We got my man Albert Breer coming up here in, 4 minutes when I'm done this little rant. Haven't seen what Chiefs fans have said about me since the opening of the show. I know they love me. We got it, guys. I was hanging out with your guy, Patrick Mahomes, this summer, for like 8 minutes. But we'll get to the Chiefs with Mr. Breer. But I need to start this hour.

0: with Fernando Mania in Vegas. Okay. I got to be careful with this one because it's deeply divided our staff. Rachel's on the other side. I am a firm believer that the Raiders need to trot out Fernando Mendoza week one. The only way he's not ready is if you put him out there in week one in preseason and week two in preseason against the opposing ones, and he just is a complete disaster. I'm talking a massive failure, fumble snaps, interceptions, can't just incompetent. That's the only way. There's no way that's happening. Fernando Mendoza is a pro. He is a borderline genius. Okay. I'm not saying that lightly. He's graduated from two business schools already. He's a career underdog. Remember, we did the Athletic poll yesterday on college quarterbacks and where they ranked coming into the season. Last year, he was 17th. I wish I could remember the names of some of the jokers ahead of him. He ends up winning the Heisman, leading Indiana to a national championship, and he's the number one pick. I've said it here on the show. If Fernando Mendoza's dating your daughter, you've done a great job, and you would put faith in him joining your family. Fernando Mendoza, by all accounts, a complete class act. Now, not everybody's on my side that he should start week one. But as I've said to Colin, I've said to friends, I have a couple Raiders buddies. Our booker on this show is a big Raiders guy. The only way to run a business is to actually run a business. Control the P&L report day to day, be in and out, see everything, deal with problems on the fly. You can't shadow someone and learn how to run a business. You can read all the Harvard Business School articles you want, take the classes. You won't know until you actually run the business. People can tell you what it's like. You can shadow someone, but you don't know until you're the one making the decisions. And the same applies to being a quarterback. You think you're going to see exotic zone defenses and blitzes and everything when you're watching Kirk Cousins out there? You're not. You can look at them on the tablet. You can watch all the film you want. You can say, I'll be ready. And they're going to change. Like, there's just no way that you can simulate sitting and watching and then coming out the next year or week seven against the Jets or whatever it is and be like, now I'm ready. You're never going to be ready. And we looked at the history, guys, of recent number one picks who started. They lost week one. Many of them got their doors blown off. Here it is. Caleb Williams was the only guy who won. That season ended in disaster. The coach was fired around Thanksgiving. Now, Jaden Daniels did lose his opener. It was against Tampa. He was terrible, ran way too much. They won and made the playoffs and I think made the conference championship game. Cam Ward last year, I was bullish on the Titans. It went spectacularly badly. But it still was good because he got to learn from failure. How many times have you guys seen those Michael Jordan quotes on social media? The best way to learn is to fail, right? That's how you become successful. Early failure. Absolutely nobody comes out of the gate and is dominant. We talked to Peyton Manning earlier. Have you seen his early playoff games? Go look at the Peyton Manning game log for his first like five playoff games. He was so bad. So bad. And he's one of the greatest quarterbacks of all time. Like, let's not overreact. If Fernando goes out there, and I know the first few games, it ain't going to be easy. He's going to be facing some tall obstacles. But I want to see him out there. And I know Patrick Mahomes sat for a year with Andy Reid as the coach behind a number one pick in Alex Smith. Okay. Mendoza can carve up the Dolphins. They have one of the lowest win totals on the board. A buddy I respect just took the under on 4.5. Chargers are going to be good. We know that. Saints, there's some projections. People like the Saints. I'm telling you, some of the advanced stats say that team is going to be bad. Chiefs, Spagnuolo is going to dial it up, mix it up. Patriots, a little overrated, but that's just me. I think this is manageable. I do. Now, here's Doug Peterson on Fernando Mendoza. Should he start week one?
1: Let's get this guy out there week one. Let's start having our growing pains week one. Let's not prolong it into October, November, or later in the season when maybe the season's over. Let's get him out there now. Let's get him working with the guys that he's going to be working with, right? Making the calls at the offensive line, getting Ashton Jeanty the ball. I think Clint Kubiak's system is going to allow for that, you know, with the play action pass, the run game, all these things that helped Seattle win a championship last year. But let's get Fernando on the field. I think it's very beneficial.
0: I mean, I couldn't agree more. Doug Peterson, Well said. Now, there is the aspect that the

0: new head coach is the former Seahawks OC Kubiak, who just so happened to be in Minnesota with Kirk Cousins. So there is a lot aligning for those two to be like, hey, we're going to start Cousins. Let's get some wins under our belt. I think that would be hey, maybe you win 3 or 4 games. Who cares? But then you got Mendoza wondering, like, am I not good enough? You play a lot of mind games. But to help us break this down, let's bring in my main man, one of the best reporters in the NFL, Albert Breer, Monday Morning Quarterback. He is, let's see where he's at. Oh, he's at home now. Yeah, okay. All right. I thought you were going off to Nantucket, maybe coming out here to the South Bay where I see you so occasionally. How's the summer treating you, man?
1: Well, I came back from Nantucket, and I'm going to be out there next week. So you caught me right in the middle of it.
0: Let me guess. What are you wearing? A lot of like pinks and blues, and you're going lobstering.
1: I don't know. What is this, like a mustard here? Like, I don't know.
0: I'm colorblind, kind of. But that's a good life you carved out for yourself. All right. So I'll put you right on the spot, right out of the gate. Fernando Mendoza. If you were Kubiak, are you starting Mendoza week one?
1: You know, I think honestly, like J-Mac, that depends on the state of the rest of the team. And they've been very methodical in how they've handled him thus far. They had him for about 6 weeks in the spring. And really, like, if you've followed the way that the Shanahan, McVay, Kubiak, like, offenses, the way they develop the quarterbacks, the very beginning is detailed, very centered on footwork. You know, obviously, they've got a lot of work to get him used to playing under center. And so, like, to this point, like, it hasn't even been competing for the job. It's been learning. No. And when they get to training camp next week, like, then you're going to start to see, okay, like, can this kid make a bid for the job? But I think a lot of this really rides on what's around him. I look, like, the numbers that tell you he's going to play at some point this year. I don't think it's going to be right away. And I do think a lot of it has to do with, you know, how comfortable they are supporting him and making sure that they don't affect his confidence by throwing him in there too early. He's got somebody that he can learn from, and Kirk Cousins in front of him. I know you don't like that as much as Mendoza himself playing. But I mean, I think the offensive line is going to be better. Is it going to be great? I think there's still a player or two away from that. The receiver group is a little bit of a mess, and that's something that they've got to work out. They've got one of the best tight ends in football in Brock Bowers.
0: Yeah.
1: They've got a promising young back in Ashton Jeanty. So I think a lot of the decision-making as far as when they're actually going to put him in the lineup has to do with when it's right for him and when they can put him in a position to play well. And I think early on it's going to be difficult to do that based on the fact that it's a new system, a new coaching staff, and a roster that still needs some help on that side.
0: Interesting.
1: Of the ball.
0: So we can do this game where we mention quarterbacks, whether they sat or started. Can't do Brady. He was a 6th-round pick. But two that jumped to mind, Jared Goff. Do you remember how bad he was with Fisher? I mean,
1: really bad.
0: I think it was like 0-7 and like unplayed.
1: But
0: like,
1: he didn't start right away either.
0: Right.
1: He started like the 9th or 10th game of that first year.
0: Yeah, he was terrible. And Eli Manning is the other name that comes to mind. He was getting herky-jerked in and out of the lineup. And those guys, I didn't see them getting affected by it. They bounced back. But
1: the flip side would be like David Carr, right? Like, who got his teeth kicked in.
0: Oh, he got sacked like 75 times or something. Yeah.
1: Yeah. I mean, like, so, like, I think that's what you have to balance. It's just, it can have an effect on a young quarterback. We've seen the reclamation projects, right? Like, look at the guy who just won the Super Bowl, Sam Darnold, right? Like, I think the situation he was in with the Jets adversely affected him, and it took him a while to pull himself up off the mat after that. You know, I think Baker Mayfield was in a mess of a situation early on in Cleveland, and it took him a little while to recover from that. So we've seen more recently guys who, you know, like, had to go through a 2 or 3 year process of coming back from a really rough start in the NFL. And so I think what the Raiders want to do is they want to avoid that. They want to avoid having to go through this process where, you know, or maybe he's unloading the ball too fast because the rush was getting him to him so quickly when he was a rookie, or he's throwing the ball earlier than he should because, you know, he feels like this receiver can't get to the spot in time. Like, there's little things that go into playing the position from a confidence standpoint that I think can be affected when you're playing on a roster that isn't ready to support you. And I think that's the determination the Raiders really have to make over the course of the next 4 or 5 months is, you know, when it does come time to have the discussion, when it does look like Fernando Mendoza is ready to play, they have to have that second conversation, which is the group around him ready to support him in a way where he's going to be able to go out there and play good ball.
0: Let's go to the Buffalo Bills. Listen, you know, July hot take happy hour. This is what we do. I My take earlier was

0: I'm sure you saw this list that the Bills ranked 29th in the league in under 25 talent. Seattle's 8. Jets are 7. Patriots are 1. Interestingly, Patriots passed the Bills in the division. I don't know. I mean, I don't think Josh Allen's going to win a Super Bowl in Buffalo. I don't even know if he'll get to one. Albert, I don't want to be harsh here, but we saw Stafford in Detroit. Like, Stafford was putting up otherworldly numbers, could never really get to the playoffs or win a game, leaves, and it's like, oh my gosh, Stafford's amazing. Well, we already know Josh Allen's amazing. Does he have to leave Buffalo to win a Super Bowl?
1: I don't think so. I mean, like, I think it's going to be interesting to see what this looks like with an offensive-minded head coach now. Okay. You know, and I think back to Sean Payton coaching under Bill Parcells in Dallas before he got the job in New Orleans. And did it look like a Sean Payton offense? In some ways it did in Dallas. But then, you know, he gets to New Orleans and now, like, there are certain constraints in running the offense the way that the head coach wanted him to came off. And all of a sudden you saw, like, holy crap, look at this, you know?
0: Huh.
1: Who did Joe Brady learn under? He learned under Sean Payton, you know? And I think he's had the experience of now working under different head coaches. Obviously, he wins the national championship with Ed Orgeron and Joe Brady at LSU. Then he goes and he works under Matt Rhule and then under Sean McDermott. He really, I'm really interested to see what this looks like just as far as the way they approach games, the game management aspect of it, how aggressive the play calling is now. With Joe actually being the head coach. So I think that piece of it's going to be really interesting. I've got high expectations for the Bills this year. Huh. You know, I think DJ Moore is a good acquisition, a guy that they have background with because Brady was with him in Carolina. And I also think this is interesting. Like, the hire of Jim Leonard as their defensive coordinator, like, this is a guy who was, like, on a fast track to become a head coach a few years ago. Hit a little bit of a speed bump there when he didn't get the job at Wisconsin. But was really well regarded in Denver. And I think he's going to be an important piece to the puzzle with Buffalo too. When you're talking about having, like, an attacking style of offense, I think Jim Leonard is going to reflect that on defense too. So, I'm really interested to see what the Bills look like. Cause even though, like, Brady was an internal hire, I think there's going to be a little bit of a different approach when you watch them on Sundays in the
0: Interesting.
1: Fall.
0: So, first of all, that was an incredible answer. Points for the Big Ten reference on Leonard in Wisconsin. And the only pushback I would say is, yes, the Brady Peyton stuff is amazing, but we're putting him in the same sentence as Peyton, which is difficult. And I will say the offense wasn't the problem in Buffalo. They could score with anybody. They can't get stops. The run defense, I think, was 31st in the league, DVOA. And it's like, they didn't do anything to address that.
1: And so, like, now I think, like, what this is going to be based on the defensive side of the ball is the young guys they've drafted over the last few years coming along, right? Mm. Like, so it's Rousseau. I mean, Ed Oliver's an established piece, but they've got the big defensive tackle, Deion Walker, who they think a lot of. Terrell Bernard is somebody they paid. You know, Maxwell Harrison, they drafted him in the first round out of Kentucky. Like, so... you look at some of the pieces, Cole Bishop at safety, who made plays at the end of the year last year. It's like, this is where it's a little like Seattle. Like, and I think last year, if you watch Seattle play, it wasn't that they had brought in all these new players. It was that they had all of these young players who went from good players to great. JSN, Byron Murphy on the inside of the defensive line, Devin Witherspoon. You know, Charles Cross, I think, was already really, really good, but maybe he elevated a level too. Kenneth Walker came up big in the playoffs. I think with Buffalo, that's sort of what you're looking for. There's going to be the difference in the way they're coached because it's a new head coach. But I think on top of that, it's going to be the development of some of the young talent. And like on the defensive side of the ball, it's the guys I mentioned. On offense, guys like, can Dalton Kincaid take another step? Can Khalil Shakir take a step with Moore on the other side of him?
0: Okay.
1: I think a lot of it's going to be based on where you see some of that internal progress. You know, they don't have outside of Moore, like this big, blockbuster move that they made that makes you say, like, okay, like, this is where they are. It's not the Rams bringing in Myles Garrett or Trent McDuffie, but there are some players in the roster with a lot of promise, like Seattle had last year, where you say, if those guys can take a step, maybe the team looks a little different.
0: Damn, that was such a teardown of my argument that I almost want to tell our social guys, don't put the Bills take online. I'm going to get but it sounds like you're bullish on Buffalo. Where are you on Kansas City, Albert?
1: So there are some ifs, you know, like I think that this is like one of those where, you know, you look at

0: and you say, okay, if the tackle position looks different than it did last year with Josh Simmons, who looked really good in the first month of the season and then it went AWOL, and that's why he fell, that character stuff's why he fell to the bottom of the first round.
1: Time out. Do we know what he left for? The personal reasons are never, I mean, it's like, come on.
0: There was some family stuff that he was dealing with. Yeah. And like, so you hope he's past it, but it was not unrelated to like some of the stuff that, you know, had people concerned coming out of Ohio State. So, like, can he be in there and be a 17-game starter? You can count on it, left tackle. Jalen Moore on the other side. John Taylor's gone now. So can Jalen Moore be the answer at right tackle? He's making $15 million per year. And what are you getting from Rashi Rice? You know, like, and like, this is a guy who they thought could be a number one receiver. Mm-hmm. Does Xavier Worthy take a step on the defensive side of the ball? You're losing Trent McDuffie. What does Mansoor Delane look like with, as a sixth overall pick? So, like, I look at Kansas City, and it's hard for me to see, if Mahomes is healthy in himself, like a place where they're winning less than 10 games, right? Like, I think that's sort of the baseline when you've got a quarterback like that. Their ability to elevate up into like the 13-14 win range where they've been over the last few years, I think really kind of depends on a lot of those ifs. If Rashi Rice is a number one receiver, if Josh Simmons is in there for 17 games at left tackle, if Kenneth Walker hits as their big free agent acquisition, if Mansoor Delane can play right out of the box at corner, they've got a lot of the other pieces in place. So it'll be interesting to see how a lot of those ifs play out.
1: All right. So Breer, I don't see this on the list of stuff, but I just thought about it because you're giving some really good intel. Honestly, some of the stuff you're saying is like, oh, damn, he's on his game. I got to ask. For gambling purposes on the NFL this season and kind of handicapping who's going to be good and not, the one thing that nobody has an answer to, not even the guys in Vegas, is so many new offensive coordinators who have never called plays before. Davis Webb, you know, in Denver, taking over with Bo Nix. Baltimore, they have the highest win total in the league. And it's like, why? The new offensive coordinators never call plays. And you go down the list, it's like, oh, there's a lot of new OCs. Have you been able to give any tells or just noticed anything like, that guy has never called plays, but I'm very bullish. Mannion in Philly. Is there anyone that you think that jumps out that you're confident in?
0: Yeah, I'd say there are like a bunch of dice rolls, you know, like I would say you mentioned Declan Doyle in Baltimore. You mentioned, you know, Davis Webb in Denver, Sean Mannion in Philly. Like, these are all guys that are viewed as like, this guy could be a head coach.
1: Yeah.
0: But you don't know until they actually are doing it, until they're actually calling the plays. And on top of that, like, those guys haven't had like this long runway before becoming a play caller. So maybe they become Sean McVay. Maybe they become Kyle Shanahan, but we don't know that, you know? Right. And so I'd say like the one that's interesting to me, and this is because of the players that he has on hand, like would be Declan Doyle in Baltimore. And just like, he was so well thought of in Denver. Now, like, he didn't call plays in Chicago, but he was such a big part of that. So now, like, this is a guy who at a young age has been under Sean Payton and Ben Johnson, two of the best play callers in the sport. And he's got such a unique talent at his disposal in Lamar Jackson. And on top of that, right, like, he worked with two very different types of quarterbacks the last 2 years, Bo Nix 2 years ago, and then last year, Caleb Williams. So like, that would indicate that he's seen it done different ways too. And so I just think like, with a guy who is young, is inexperienced, but maybe that works to his advantage with a quarterback who's different, and that like, he's more willing to think outside of the box. He's more willing to think outside the constraints of what you would do in a normal NFL offense. You might get to see some pretty cool stuff with Lamar Jackson. And the really interesting part about it, like, it's always been difficult to, you know, to prepare for the Ravens, you know, since Lamar was drafted there in 2018. I've had people compare it to like, it's like having to prepare for a service academy. You know, it's that different they do offensively. Like, now, what does that look like with, you know, a new offensive coordinator in there and a whole set of new ideas? Like, it feels to me like this is one that could look like electric. The first 6 weeks of the season.
1: 45 points in week one.
0: Right. The first 6 weeks of the season, because nobody knows what's coming. And then, you know, a little later in the year,

0: it settles off and we get to see what it really is. But I'm really intrigued by the pairing. Yeah,
1: so a Ben Johnson guy, maybe he has a tree. So let me talk about the Chargers for a moment. This leads to Mike McDaniel, offensive genius in Miami, right? Remember they scored like 70 points against the Broncos? Offensive wizard, got him to the playoffs twice. I know people bash him, you know, South Beach Mike, you know, with his shades and his look. I know some people who are really bullish on the Chargers and Herbert pairing Mike McDaniel with Harbaugh. Your thoughts on the Chargers?
0: Yeah. You know, you mentioned the Stafford thing, right? Like with the way people talked about Stafford when he was a Lion.
1: Oh, yeah.
0: And I've said this a couple times over the last week. It's just interesting to me, like the way that people inside the league talk about Justin Herbert versus the way out the people outside the league talk about him. It reminds me of the dynamic with Stafford, where people with these teams thought way higher of Matthew Stafford when he was a Lion than people outside did.
1: Yeah.
0: And it was always, if Stafford ever gets the right situation, look out. And that to me has been sort of the way people have talked about Justin Herbert inside the NFL over the course of the last 5 years. And it's just, it's interesting to me to see where this goes, like the melding of philosophies between Mike McDaniel and Jim Harbaugh. You get your tackles back. You hope you can keep them healthy, but that was the foundation of the team. And they were down to like their fifth and sixth and seventh tackles last year. Like it was a mess. It went beyond just losing Joe Alt and Rashawn Slater. Does Ladd McConkey bounce back in year three? They think they've got something in Trey Harris, who's going into his second year. Mm-hmm. They drafted him last year out of Ole Miss. Now Omarion Hampton is healthy again. And you've got a couple of tight ends and Charlie Kolar and David Njoku coming over. I just look at the totality of it. Like, and I think the offense is going to be really, really good. And then you look defensively and there are some moving parts defensively. And I think the big question is like, how are you going to replace Jesse Minter? Chris O'Leary is coming back from Western Michigan. So like, that's the big question, because Jesse Minter, I think, was really, really good in his 2 years there. It's a big reason why he wound up getting the Baltimore job and got interviews with just about everybody last year. But I think the Chargers offense sets the ceiling pretty high for them.
1: Yeah. So Super Bowl within reach, or, I mean, they don't have a playoff win, which nobody's going to respect them, but hey, you got to walk before you can run.
0: Yeah. I think it's like the AFC. So like last year, I think at the end of the year, everybody's like, oh, well, the NFC is better. And it was, the NFC was better last year. I think people are forgetting the way that we were talking about the AFC last year at this time, like how deep it was, how balanced it is, how good teams aren't going to, they're going to be good teams that are going to be left at home, you know. And then what happened? Well, the Chiefs, the wheels came off and Patrick Mahomes got hurt. Lamar Jackson got hurt. Joe Burrow got hurt. You know, so you look at the big picture of that, the Chargers had their injury issues. That's what opened the door for a team like the Patriots to catch fire and go all the way through. I think the AFC like this year probably goes back to what it was a couple of years ago and actually becomes what we were talking about it being last year, which is a deep balanced conference with, you know, the potential that there's a really good team or two that's left at home when the playoffs start.
1: All right, we'll wrap up with a college football question, because you're the man on college football. You're Ohio State Buckeyes. First of all, are you going to Ohio State, Texas week two?
0: I'm not. I went last year.
1: Yeah, I saw you front row. We saw you.
0: I think I can only do like one or two a year regular season. I'll go to the championship if they make it to Vegas.
1: They're not making it.
0: But my... I think you pump the brakes on that. Okay, it's a little early for you to be ruling us out. I think we've shown you what we are over the last few years. But I'd say like my middle, my younger son is turning 10 this year. So he wants to go to Ohio State, Oregon. So I think that's the one we got circled.
1: Okay. Well, I bring up college football because The Athletic had an interesting ranking of college football quarterbacks entering the season. I think Julian Sayin was 5. He was ahead of Arch Manning, which I think I could say asinine on the air. That's ludicrous. I mean, come on. Like, I know you're an Ohio State guy. Not even you. Yeah, Sayin 5. Not even
0: right, so you
1: think
0: this up here.
1: Sayin is ahead of Arch Manning. Drew Mestemaker.
0: I can just like look at this.
1: Come on. I like him.
0: From an NFL perspective, it's an interesting list. So I'd say Dante Moore is the one right now that like NFL teams would look at and say, like, this is the guy that's the surest thing to go high in the first round next year.
1: Hold up.
0: Yeah.

0: you saw what he did against good teams last year, right? I mean, he melted down. He was not.
1: He was
0: built
1: more
0: for
1: consistent than some of these other guys, though.
0: He was.
1: I think CJ Carr is in this category. Yes. I think Arch Manning is in this category. Like, I think Lenora Sellers has a chance to bounce back. I mean, I think there are close to a dozen guys who have a shot to go in the first round next year. Now, it never works out that way that they're all going to hit, you know? But you have a much better chance of having five or six first-round quarterbacks if there are that many in the pool. Like, I can't remember a year where there were that many that have, like, that sort of chance to go high in the first round. Now, the flip side of it is that, like, 3 years ago, if you remember, at this time, 3 years ago, we were looking at Drake May and Caleb Williams and saying, lock, stock, and barrel, those guys are going in the top five. Jaden Daniels rose later, but that's what this class is lacking. Like, I think Dante Moore is the closest thing that this class has to that, but there are a lot of really good players in the list. And I would tell you, I don't feel horrible about my school having the number five guy in the list when he's throwing to number four, who is the best player in the country.
0: Yes, he is. But I don't know what you mentioned Lenora Sellers. So 2 years ago, he was top 10. I don't even see him top 16, which is insane.
1: Wow, you know, he's not on there at all. Yeah.
0: Kevin Jennings, Gunnar Stockton, what are we doing?
1: Yeah, I mean, I think that's interesting that, like, and I'm assuming, I don't know who did this list. Is this a poll?
0: They polled, like, front offices and coaches and, you know, college football. Not
1: so,
0: NFL.
1: Like, that tells you something. That's interesting.
0: So Julian Sayin, by the way, just real quick.
1: Drew Mestemaker is Brady Quinn's guy. I know that.
0: Yes. But Julian Sayin, who's his
1: Sam
0: NFL
1: Levitt's
0: comp?
1: Interesting. Darian Menson's interesting. Yeah. What's that?
0: Who's the Sayin NFL comp?
1: I mean, I think, like, if what you're hoping he is Breeze. Is that he's like the shorter field commander. Now, like, here's the thing. We've heard a lot of shorter guys compared to Drew Brees in the past, right?
0: Yeah.
1: Like, you're walking a narrow path to get there. Like,
0: yes,
1: it's hard. Like,
0: come on.
1: It's a narrow path to get there because there just aren't a lot of guys with those dimensions that make it. And he's smaller than a lot of the other guys on this list, you know?
0: All right.
1: There's less that he can do to get himself out of trouble on his own because he's not like the freak athlete that, you know, I say like an Arch Manning is, you know, an Arch Manning is, and I would say Arch Manning, the interesting piece of this is Arch Manning is almost like the reverse of what his uncles were, you know, like, which is he's raw as a quarterback, but he's a really good athlete, you know, so he's more like his grandfather. I think a lot of people look at Arch and say like, oh, well, like he's like his uncles with all the, with incredible athleticism. It's like, no, he's not as developed as his uncles were. Like, he doesn't have all of that yet. He may get there, but he doesn't have all that yet, you know? So it's just an interesting class because there are lots of these sorts of questions with all of these guys.
0: Yeah, he'll look good in green and white next year in East Rutherford. All right, Albert Breer, Monday morning quarterback. Great stuff as always. Albert, enjoy the rest of the summer, bud.
1: All right, thanks, J-Mac.
0: All right, Albert Breer. Listen, I could probably talk to him all day. The producers are like, Jay, what are we doing? We got to wrap up here. Coming up next, a former NBA coach, arguably the most overrated coach in NBA history. Sorry, had to do it. Thinks that this LeBron to Golden State's going to work? Really? We'll do that next year on The Herd.
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13: How do you process James Cook, running back, praising the, quote, new energy in the building, close quote, under new Bills head coach Joe Brady? My first thought on this, James Cook did not just throw shade at the old coach, Sean McDermott. He threw an entire solar eclipse, according to our astrology insider, Andrew. When Cook raves about Joe Brady and the, quote, new energy and authenticity, it's NFL speak for the last guy suck the oxygen out of the room. It's the gridiron equivalent of your coworker whispering, that's the vibe. That's the vibe. It's so much better now that the old guy's gone. Everyone can exhale. The Bills are not in boot camp anymore.
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17: great stuff
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15: pick.
17: Albert Breer.
15: Which means less.
17: Quickly squeeze in a segment here.
14: Your current car is starting to show its age.
15: And costing you more
17: Doc
15: than
17: Rivers.
15: It should.
14: This is your chance to upgrade into something better.
17: NBA
15: without
17: champion,
15: stretching your budget.
14: And Bob says, yes, we're going big.
15: Because we believe everyone deserves to drive a car they love.
14: Credit concerns, trade issues, payment stress.
17: By the way, when I moved out here to
14: sale,
17: LA,
14: 250 years
17: in the making. I tried to act cool and went down to the area in LA where there's all these things.
14: That's how you lower your payment upgrade
17: with somebody for lunch.
14: But don't wait.
17: And into the restaurant walked Doc Rivers.
15: This offer is gone.
14: I'm Mike.
15: And I'm Kelly.
17: And if you know, people kept coming up and saying,

0: all stuff the to him.
1: Celebration
0: like, wow,
1: rides
0: ready
1: at
0: BobSaysYes.com.
2: That's B-O-B-B, and then, you know, BobSaysYes.com.
3: I'm a nice guy, so I shouldn't be slamming him for
4: your
3: not
4: home
3: delivering.
4: Is your favorite
3: but he has
4: place.
3: Only had stacked teams in the NFL. 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
4: heating and cooling, we do one
3: and
4: thing.
3: And really just underwhelmed. I mean, no. If you're leading a series and your name is Doc Rivers, like, you got to be on upset alert. Up 3-1, they blow series with Doc Rivers more than anybody. He accomplished a lot. He was a great player with the Hawks.
4: Choose heating and cooling where we fix it.
3: But now he's transitioned to being like, I go on podcasts and say stuff and I do interviews. And listen to what he said about the old Golden State Warriors and what would happen if LeBron joined them. Could they compete for a title with these old guys?
5: 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If you're seeking the perfect summertime tradition, get your tickets now to the Franklin County Fair, July 20th through the 26th.
6: In 2008, we had the perfect mix. We had the old guys at the front of the team.
4: See our
6: and then we actually had the really old guys at the back of the team.
5: Time
6: then we had the young guys
5: County
6: in the middle.
5: Fair,
6: and it was
5: in
6: like
5: the
6: a
5: heart
6: push-pull
5: of
6: thing.
5: Visit
6: you know, the old guys were just
7: hey, baseball
6: pulling
7: fans,
6: young guys
7: this
6: along.
7: Is Ryan Mitchell,
6: young
7: the
6: guys
7: of the
6: push the old guys every
7: I'd
6: day
7: love
6: in
7: to have
6: practice.
7: You join me all
6: and I think
7: season
6: it's a good mix, and that's the
7: strike
6: have.
7: Every home run.
3: Young guys would push the old guys in practice. Well, with the Warriors, the young guys will be pushing the old guys in wheelchairs. Because look at the age difference. Like, Doc Rivers, what are you even talking about? Our staff has a list here. Look at the Celtics. In 08.
7: From the first pitch
3: Ray Allen
7: the
3: was 32 and he was the old guy. Pierce was 30, KG was 31.
7: Right
3: Perk
7: Sports
3: and Rondo were sub 25 in the starting lineup. This is what the Warriors would look like with LeBron. Curry, 38.
0: So
3: Butler,
0: Manuel,
3: 37. LeBron
0: now,
3: will be 42
0: Michigan,
3: this season.
0: Was
3: Draymond, 36. Porzingis, 31.
0: Now?
3: That's night and day. Doc, come on, man. That's not even close.
0: I don't need the credit for Michigan's success.
3: Stuff about pace,
0: but I'm not going to stand idly by.
3: 2008 was one of the slowest eras
0: all
3: the league has ever seen.
0: Despite
3: the
0: 90s
3: and the early
0: 2000s. Good for him.
3: The pace has ramped up so much, so dramatically, that
0: it's
3: much more taxing on the players, the bodies, right now than it was in
8: that
3: area. So you've got pace way up, older players. There is no way LeBron and the Warriors would be able to make a run in the postseason with these old guys. First, you got to get through the regular season.
8: I don't know what's real.
3: And then you got to ask the old guys, hey, man, 20-game slog to the finals. Let's do it. No shot. None. Sorry, I had to do that. Coming up next year on The Herd, Rachel Nichols has the latest on LeBron. Apparently, he's changing his mind the way I change my socks, which is every day. That's next.
9: 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And motivation comes and goes. 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The workout gets done because it's on the schedule. 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
10: 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Columbus is hosting New York City FC at Scott Miracle-Gro Field tonight. 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

0: snapped a five-game skid as they blew out St. Paul. The final was 13-2. Elsewhere on the diamond, the Guardians took down the Minnesota Twins 5-2 at Progressive Field. Cleveland has won two straight. And the Reds evened their series against the Mariners after picking up a 4-2 win in Seattle yesterday. Three Reds players went deep. The Browns shook up their roster yesterday. Cleveland signed cornerback Damari Mathis. To make room on the roster, the team waived cornerback Dom Jones. I'm Mark News at the Sports Desk.
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17: Well, Jason, I wanted to flesh out something you talked about at the top of the show with LeBron and sort of the latest here. Kendrick Perkins went on TV yesterday and said he spoke to Rich Paul. Rich told him LeBron's decision will ultimately not be about money, but more about fit, which, frankly, we've all been saying on this show for 6 months. So that didn't really catch my ear as much as the double take I had was when Perk said he came out of that conversation with the sense that LeBron actually had made up his mind and then changed it and was kind of back to square one on where he was going to be. And I think this is the part that's going to make a lot of headlines, especially in the absence of any other information right now, because we're all wondering, like, what's going on? What is he waiting for? Do you think that Perk is likely correct, that he just doesn't feel certain enough about where he's going, or that he did know and then he changed his mind? Or do you agree more with what KOC said earlier in the show, that he's waiting for something else to happen?
14: Yeah, I've been on the waiting for something else to happen for a while. I'll be shocked if LeBron just announces, I'm joining the Miami Heat, period, done, and there's no other moves. That would shock me. I'm like, really? I fully, at this point, have been expecting, Rachel, Yes, so-and-so's getting moved and traded and this and that, like a three-team wacky deal.

0: And LeBron goes somewhere and it's a pretty loaded team.
1: I agree with you that it doesn't really make much sense that he wouldn't have announced by now if there weren't any other moves to make. But I also am not sure what those moves would be. I know Kevin was talking about, he's waiting to see what happens with Anthony Davis. I think we know what's happening with Anthony Davis. He's not extension eligible for another week or so. But it's not like teams don't make deals saying, we will extend you when your extension time comes up. Clearly, no one in the NBA wants to extend Anthony Davis right now. And you know that because Dallas had zero, good offers for him for a trade. Washington got him for comparatively almost nothing. And then anyone out there right now who is like, we're going to go get Anthony Davis and promise him that extension so we can get LeBron, they would have done it already, right? I mean, if you're Golden State, and that's the situation we hear that connected with the most, wouldn't you have gone and done that?
0: Yeah.
1: Or are you waiting for LeBron to say, well, I will come here if you do that, and then that's done, right? I don't know what the move would be that we're waiting for. And I think the thing to note about this perk thing is, regardless of whether, he believes this, that he came out of the conversation saying that he believed that, LeBron had decision and then changed his mind. Whether that's actually what happened or not, now that this is out there, the opportunity of another city feeling like, he almost picked us, but then he changed his mind, is potentially damaging. You already have the potentially damaging situation of, you've taken these fan bases for a bit of a ride over the last 3 weeks, especially in Miami, especially in Cleveland. If he doesn't pick Cleveland now, and the people in Cleveland who have absolutely, I promise you, you listen to Cleveland media, they are absolutely convinced he's coming there. They've been telling their listeners and viewers he's coming here. And then he doesn't.
0: Yeah.
1: And then you find out that he was going to come there, but then he changed his mind. I just think I believe LeBron has the right to take as long as he wants. He has earned that. It's his family. It's his life. It's his legacy. But there are consequences to even good decisions or good decision approaches. And I think the consequence just got even a little more serious with what Perk said, because now you've got not only potentially hurt fans, but potentially angry fans.
0: Not a good combo. So interestingly, like a college basketball recruit who's deciding between Kentucky, UNC, Kansas, a fan base is hurt when that guy spurns them. They've been recruiting him for years. But then you just go down to the next guy, the number eight guy on the list, or the number 15 recruit. There's nobody after LeBron. Yeah. Like, you look at the list, there's no one else. So you're just kind of like, well, this is what we got.
1: Yeah.
0: But the only other thing, Rachel, is I'd say, you and I spend time on this, right? Mm-hmm. KOC, all these NBA reporters, fans, they spend some time looking at the cap and potential trades. These teams have dedicated capologists. That is their job. 24/7, 365. Figure out the loopholes. See what we can do. They're the ones who are going to shock us with these moves. Like Sam Presti is just pulling rabbits out of hats all the time. He's got a team that's crushing it. I would suspect that each of these teams has plan B, C, D, E, F.
1: Yeah.
0: And that's why I'm a believer.
1: I just don't know what's not known in that situation. If a team says, hey, we're not going to promise Anthony Davis a $250 million extension without you coming here, but if you come here, we will absolutely do this.
0: Two for 80, AD. Are you taking that?
1: Whatever it is, if Golden State really believes that Anthony Davis is the key to getting LeBron, don't you think that Mike Dunleavy and the guys in the front office in Golden State would say to Rich Paul, we're on board. We'll do it. Just let us know. If you're in, we're in.
0: Yeah. If it were that easy.
1: but I mean, why isn't it?
0: Because Washington's probably driving a hard bargain. Hey, I want that 2031 pick, or we got nothing.
1: But it's up to the Warriors to decide how valuable is this to you. And if they say it's really valuable, this is what will get Steph Curry his last few years in Golden State in a way that we feel is appropriate for him, then I don't know. I keep thinking, what are we waiting for? I think Perk might be right that it is just he can't quite make up his mind. Yeah. So I don't know. This is going to be very interesting, as you say, when he finally announces if it's just, I'm going here, and then there's no more movement after that, because I think that will raise questions and some hurt feelings.
0: Yeah.
1: We'll see. All right, back to the NFL. The Giants, first season, of course, for new coach John Harbaugh, and one of his biggest priorities is the development of Jackson Dart. Dart's second season, going to be the Giants starter, and he clearly has a ton of talent. He's got a ton of charisma, right? His style of play, though, can be kind of reckless at times, right? That's why he missed three games last season. Harbaugh, though, in practices, has been very impressed. Take a listen to him.
2: I do think he's obsessed. I believe that he really, really wants to be good. And he's

0: 7 and 10.
1: Okay. And you think he'll be more part of the he'll 7 or more part of the 10?
0: We'll stick with the young kid vernacular. He'll be very mid-season for Jackson Dart.
1: All right. Well, their right tackle, Jermaine Elmore, says he's going to be one of the best quarterbacks in the NFL this coming season. So we'll see where that goes. Jimmy, go back to college football. Marcus Freeman, of course, one of the hottest candidates in coaching circles, you know, this offseason. Where is he going to go? He told reporters he is, quote, all in on Notre Dame. Mm. I don't see myself being the head coach anywhere else. This is a little different from what he said earlier this year, Jason. Back when the Ravens and Steelers jobs were open, Freeman said in Esquire magazine story, both of those would have intrigued him. And he also said back in January that he'd go to the NFL, quote, maybe sometime in the future if it's the right time. So which version of this do you believe? Is he all in on Notre Dame or maybe interested in other things?
0: Well, I'm all in on everything until other options present themselves, right? I mean, isn't that everybody's mantra? Like, yeah, I love it right now, but we'll see what happens. We'll see what opens up. I do know Freeman and his family love South Bend.
1: Yeah.
0: They got a lot of kids. The kids love the area, the schools, all that.
1: Mm-hmm.
0: Who knows what happens if the Miami Dolphins come calling or the New York Jets?
1: Just keep pushing that narrative. Go for it. Look, obviously for recruiting purposes, you have to say you're staying there.
0: Yeah.
1: Personally, if I'm a head coach, I'm more interested in an NFL job after the transfer portal had been invented because I don't need all of that in my life and the recruiting. But I don't know, maybe being loved on a college campus is also appealing because no one loves you like your college supporters if you do well.
0: True story. Rachel with the news.
2: Well, that's the news.
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0: All right. What are you guys thinking? Are the Bills Super Bowl contenders? Has the window closed? That's next.
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8: A Goodwill store in Portland, Oregon earlier this year has netted its owner much more than the $3 he paid for it.
9: Quinn Brown saw the jacket in a bin of clothes and thought it might be worth something. A little research convinced Brown it was a warm-up jacket worn by Wilt Chamberlain in the 1972-1973 season. The famous auction house Sotheby's agreed and put it up for auction. 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
8: That's correspondent Mark Mayfield. The Heat say it was a mistake. What appeared on
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12: Here's a ground ball toward the middle. That's going to be stopped by Clement. Backhand flip to the shortstop. Velasquez on to first. Double play of the season.
10: Now, let's head to the ballpark. Here's the voice of the Columbus Clippers, Ryan Mitchell.
13: Hello, ladies and gentlemen, and welcome to another edition of Columbus Clippers Baseball. I'm Ryan Mitchell, glad to have you along today from CHS Field in St. Paul, Minnesota, where the Clippers look to keep it going against the AAA affiliate of the Minnesota Twins, the St. Paul Saints. Yesterday, the Clippers opened up a can of homers against the Saints. It was a big, big offensive day for Columbus, en route to a 13-2 victory. The Clippers are now 10-2 in the second half. We will step away here briefly and come back and talk with the Clippers skipper, Andy Tracy, about the state of his club, the first of a two-part interview. Stick around, we'll be right back.
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1: Back here at CHS Field, getting you ready for Game 2, Day Baseball in St. Paul, Minnesota, here with Andy Tracy, Clippers skipper, and we get these extra few minutes in the pregame, so good to catch up with you. Coming out of the All-Star break, you had a series at home against Indianapolis where the bats were a little bit logy, but boy, you certainly had them going yesterday. When you have those early home runs, you get a big lead, Trenton Denholm's pitching well. Does that just kind of bring your blood pressure down through the rest of the game?
2: I mean, I think we needed something yesterday, to be honest with you, because we didn't play a very good series against Indy at all facets of the game. So maybe they had a little lull from All-Star break. Maybe they were already. There was some weird stuff going on. We had the smoke. We couldn't get out on the field. Didn't have anything going on in the field except for some defensive work. But that's an excuse that I don't like using. But it was a bad series. So yesterday was nice to... bullpen threw well, Denholm threw well, the at-bats were more consistent and professional, so that was a good way to go. Hopefully we can get another one here really quick, and it's 70 degrees here too, which is awesome.
1: That certainly helps. Steven Perez yesterday, you know, the stuff is very, very good. Fastball, curveball, slider, the command is a bit lacking. What's his next step? What's the thing that he needs to do to consistently be what he was yesterday?
2: Fastball command. I mean, that's what I think. His velo's there. If he can put his fastball where he wants it, I mean, we can talk about that with every pitcher. If you can command your fastball and your secondary stuff is electric, like his slider really played yesterday against their lefties. But if he can have fastball command and partner with the secondary stuff, obviously he's gonna control the at-bats. He might get hit a little bit, but that's what happens when you're in the zone.
1: You know, I talk about this on the broadcast a lot. The general walk rate in minor league baseball, major league baseball, AAA particularly, is way higher than it was when you were coming up as a player. And you're a position player. You weren't a pitcher. So it's not really in your bailiwick to talk about a lot of that stuff. But just as a guy that knows the game, loves the game, understands the game, what do you think about where kind of the... over not just the Clippers, everybody, the walk rate is compared, you know, your walks per strikeout used to be, if a guy had a 3-to-1 strikeout to walk ratio, that's pretty good. There aren't many guys like that anymore.
2: No, I mean, they're chasing numbers, right? I mean, they're chasing velo, they're chasing spin, they're chasing vert, they're chasing horizontal break, all this stuff they're chasing. And then when you get free passes, you know, numbers go up, ERA goes up. I don't think anybody looks at ERA anymore. So they're looking at strikeouts, three true outcomes for pitchers, you know, strikeouts, walks. But the guy that, I mean, you see the guys we face that can move the ball around, the three-way fastball, like sinker, cutter, vert up, that's a challenging arm to face, and then you add something else with that. I think we saw the Lehigh series where... they were throwing electric sinkers against us. The sinker is coming back. It was gone for a while, but I think it's coming back now. So they're doing some grip stuff to help with their horizontal break and improve their sinkers. Certain organizations value certain stuff, and you're starting to see the fastball and the sweeper. The sweeper is prevalent right now across all of baseball. So, like, as you saw many years ago, it was like... four-seam cutter, right. Then it came back to sinker slider. Now we got sweeper whatever. So it's going to...
1: And the splitter's back.
2: The splitter's back. So it's cyclical. It comes around, and then it moves on. And then hitters don't know what the heck they're seeing. Then they invent another pitch. Or they go back to a pitch that hasn't been used in a while. So,
1: thanks very much, and good luck today.
2: Thank you.
1: We'll have the starting lineups and first pitch after this.
3: 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Spectrum, built for big moments, here for game day. It's almost game time. Let's go back to the ballpark.
1: And here we are, just minutes away from first pitch. We just had our national anthem. It is cloudy. It is a relatively cool day here in St. Paul, Minnesota. Now, obviously, you think about Minnesota and you think that, okay, it's probably going to be cooler than most of the rest of the country. Well, not

always. Late this week, we are expecting temperatures into the mid-90s, so let's not go counting too many chickens just yet. The wind, which was not really blowing much during the pregame, has kicked up, blowing out toward right center field. It's 71 degrees. Our game time temperature feels a little bit warmer than that. But here in St. Paul, that probably 8 mile per hour breeze out toward right is going to make things again tough on the pitchers. Cloudy game time conditions presented by the Ohio Lottery. And now it's time for the starting lineups, those presented by Nationwide. 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For the Clippers, Cooper Engel's going to lead off in left field, followed by the shortstop, Angel Hanal. Juan Brito bats third and plays second. Ralphie Velasquez cleans up at first base. Cody Huff bats fifth. He's the catcher today for the Clippers. Alphonsín Rosario will play right field and bat sixth. George Valera seventh, the DH. Milan Tolentino at third base will hit eighth. And Diane Frias in the lineup today, batting ninth and playing center field. Aaron Rosick out on the mound, the left-hander starting against the Clippers. Here is the game's first pitch, and it's in for a called strike. They almost had it. 2:08, our first pitch. A minute behind our scheduled start time. That's as close as we've come all year long at CHS Field. Next pitch, breaking ball, swung on and missed. Rosick, the Minnesota native, one of six Minnesotan-born baseball players to suit up for the St. Paul Saints. He deals a slider, swung on and missed strike three. Engel goes down on three straight pitches to start the ball game. Rosick goes sinker, slider, changeup, curveball, four-seam fastball, and a cutter. So he's got a lot of weapons to use. He doesn't throw any of them hard. He won't hit 90 miles per hour as a general rule. Angel Hanal batting from the right side. Takes a called strike on the outer edge, nothing and one. Angel hit right-handed against a right-handed pitcher yesterday. Wasn't really a pitcher, it was David Benuelos. Next pitch is chopped out toward the shortstop, Ben Ross. Fires across the infield, it's low and gets away from the first baseman. Gabby Gonzalez kicks over the warning track, but no further advancement. That'll go E6. Giving the Clippers a one-out base runner. And it brings up Juan Brito. Hanal walked on four pitches as a right-handed batter against the righty pitcher yesterday. And also had a home run, restarting a hitting streak that was snapped on Sunday, but it reached 14 games. Hanal also tacked on a second walk and a single yesterday. First pitch swing, and Brito turns it around to right center field. That's in for a clean base hit. It was a changeup. Hanal slowed down the bat and served it into the outfield for a base knock. Now first and second, nobody out for Ralphie Velasquez. Ralphie, four homers in a Clippers uniform, one against left-handers, three against righties. Because the Clippers are so heavily left-handed, as you would assume, they have a worse record against left-handed starters than righties. First pitch here, fouled away, nothing and one the count. Ralphie batting .243 against southpaws, .276 against right-handed pitching. Next offering is clubbed high in the air, fairly deep, and the wind is going to push it deeper, but it's playable. Jenkins back will make the catch. The runners tag, but then put on the brakes and stay put. Two down. Here's Cody Huff, and boy, what a whale of a day Cody had yesterday. Two for three. He had a homer, he had a single, he had two walks, and he drove in three. One of just two straight right-handed batters on this Clippers roster. And we didn't have another. Well, you had Stuart Fairchild early in the season. He's now moved on to the Seattle organization.
And

0: Alfonso Rosario promoted just the other day. He's a right-hander, so he and Huff are the only two righty batters on this team. 1-0 pitch is well inside. Two balls and nothing against the Clippers catcher today, Cody Huff. Seeing a lot of his time recently on the corner infield spots. There's a called strike. 2-1. Cody batting 272. He is top 10 in the International League in on-base plus slugging. Next pitch, he takes, and that's at the bottom of the zone, 2-2. Huff with an 896 OPS, 10th in the International League among qualifiers. Iowa's B.J. Murray, number one with a 959 mark. The kick, the Rosick delivery, and it's over but low, 3-2. Good take from Cody Huff. He got a slider, started low, broke out of the zone. That's a swing and miss pitch. Huff was able to lay off to fill the count. Two down, the runners will be in motion. And now at second base, Brito at first. There they go, here it comes, and it's foul tipped into the catcher's mitt for strike three. Rosick stayed with the breaking ball, and he strikes out Cody Huff. The Clippers strand a pair in the first inning, and after a half, no score in St. Paul.
1: 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One guy got a ticket. 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The same two guys drove home. One guy wore a seatbelt. One guy didn't. One guy made it home. The guy not wearing his seatbelt didn't. Don't risk it. Click it or ticket. 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
0: Here come the St. Paul Saints. Their batting order looks very much like this. Walker Jenkins will lead off in center field. The left fielder, Kyler Fedko, bats second. And the right fielder, Matt Wallner, is the three hitter. Then we get to the infield. Second baseman, Orlando Arcia, will do the cleaning up. Tristan Gray at third base bats fifth. Gabby Gonzalez sixth at first. Henry Mendez is the designated hitter batting seventh. Ben Ross, the shortstop, hits eighth. And David Banuelos, who finished the game on the pitcher's mound yesterday, will be the catcher, and he will bat ninth. Rorik Maltrud on the mound for the Clippers. He's been good all season long. He's made 18 appearances, 16 of those as a starter, 3-0 with a 3.60 earned run average, 61 strikeouts in 75 innings. So not a high strikeout guy, but boy, gets the job done with early, soft contact. Generally speaking, keeps the pitch count low. Three shutout innings on Friday against Indianapolis before the rains came. Walker Jenkins swings and fouls away the first pitch, nothing and one. Maltrud on those three innings, no runs, two hits. He didn't walk anybody. He struck out three. And so as a starter, it matched his shortest outing of the year. Jenkins lofts another one, foul down the third baseline and just out of the range of the charging Milan Tolentino, nothing and two the count. In his AAA debut, Maltrud went three innings against the Iowa Cubs, gave up three runs on four hits, 58 pitches, and he was out of there. And you wonder, okay, this guy that's never pitched in AAA baseball, undrafted free agent, signed out of Missouri, has never been on a prospect list. Well, maybe he's just going to kind of be a roster filler, be that, you know, fifth starter, swing man for the Clippers. Well, it has not been that at all. He deals, and a line shot up the middle, but they hadn't played that way. Caught by Angel Henao. That ball knuckled on Henao at the last minute with some top spin. Started to dip toward the infield dirt, but Henao sticks with it and makes the catch for out number one. Maltrud has not allowed more than three runs in an outing except for his worst outing of the year, and it ended because he

was drilled by a pitch. First offering is a strike. In fact, both of his starts against the Omaha Storm Chasers this year ended early after he was hit by a comebacker. Once on the pitching arm, on the forearm, and then once off the shin. Same player hit him both times. Next offering, that's a called strike. Nothing and two to Kyler Fedko. He gave up four runs on three hits against Omaha on June the 7th, but some of those runs scored after he left the ballgame. Outside of that appearance as a starter, he has not allowed more than three runs in a game all year long. The pitch. High fly ball to right, pretty deep, heading back on it. Rosario is at the warning track. He's out of room. It is gone. Kyler Fedko down in the count, nothing and two. Got a four-seam fastball at 94 miles per hour, and a guy out there yakking on his cell phone brought his glove to the game and makes the catch on the wraparound concourse above the 20-foot wall. And it's 1-0 St. Paul. Well, the Clippers took advantage of the wind blowing out yesterday. It's not anywhere near as strong a breeze today as we had for game one. But it gives some help, and this is a homer-prone ballpark. Next pitch is just below the knees to power-hitting right fielder Matt Wallner. Wallner's got 15 homers on the year. He hit 11 of them in June. Wallner started the year in the major leagues with Minnesota. Swings in, fouls an off-speed pitch away, 1-1 count. And Wallner's been up with the Twins for the last several years and hit well. He had an OPS plus, which means his OPS relative to the rest of the league, that was 30% better than average heading into this season. But boy, this year, it did not work for Wallner at the major league level. And it just happens sometimes. I don't know that there's any rhyme or reason to it. I'm sure Wallner has worked with things about as hard as he could, but that number relative to the rest of Major League Baseball, and it's actually the runs created, not the OPS plus, he was 42% worse than the Major League average this year after being 23% better than the Major League average over his first four big league seasons. So something not right for him this year. Two balls, two strikes, the pitch. High fly ball to center field. That's playable for Diane Free. As he started back, now comes loping in. He'll make the catch for out number two. And it brings up Orlando Arcia. Veteran infielder with 10 years, or parts of 10 years, in the major leagues. Most of his big league success came with the Atlanta Braves. He's also played for Milwaukee and Colorado. And this year, got some time up with Minnesota. Brief stint in the bigs. He had a really good start to the season. Veteran guy, knows all the situations. Nothing's going to surprise him. He hit very well against the Clippers back in May, and shortly thereafter, got the call to the major leagues. Contract selected on May 19th. Got 50 plate appearances with the Twins, and then DFA'd a month later. Accepted his outright assignment to come back here to St. Paul. One ball, one strike to count. Maltrude winds and fires, and that one's hit hard but foul down the third baseline. Maltrude's been very good in the month of July. He had a tough June. In June, Maltrude made five starts and had a 7.79 ERA, but a lot of that was due to those shortened outings against the Omaha Storm Chasers. The kick, the pitch, and it's outside. In those two games against Omaha, both in June, he went 2 2/3 innings before taking comebackers off his person and gave up six earned runs. So that was six of the 15 he gave up in the month of June. Back in July now, he has been quite good. Now gets a pop-up. Back of the mound, who's it going to be? Finally, calling for it, Milan Tolentino will make the catch for out number three. It was right behind the mound. Everybody converging. Finally, Tolentino took command and made the catch for out number three. Kyler Fedko's solo homer as St. Paul on top. 1-0 after an inning.

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7: Top of the second inning, Clippers down 1-0 against the St. Paul Saints. Game 2 of a 6-game tilt. Clippers blasted St. Paul last night 13-2. Using the long ball to do it. Angel Hanal, Milan Tolentino, Cody Huff all had multiple run homers. Here's Alphonsen Rosario. He had a double yesterday. Came around to score a run. First pitch to him is a called strike. Right-handed batter against the lefty slants of Aaron Rosick. Goes to work and gets a line drive. That's going to be a nice grab by Ben Ross. Throws to first, and it's a close play. Ross took a little bit too much time there, but did get it across the diamond in time. Ross made an error in the first inning. On a throw, that one, a sinking line drive, became a very, very difficult in-between hop. He's able to grab it and then very casually threw it across the diamond to cut down Rosario by a quarter step. Here's George Valera. First pitch called strike. Valera facing a left-handed pitcher here. George has actually hit lefties slightly better than right-handers this year. Next offering, fastball low. 245 against lefties, 229 against right-handers. He does have one of his four home runs against southpaws. The pitch tried to hold up on a breaking ball, couldn't do it. 1-2. Good things for George yesterday. Had a hit. Was patient at the plate as well. Valera drew a walk, drove in a pair with a double. That was his first double in almost a month. First extra base hit of any kind. Next pitch, slow roller on the first base side. It's into foul territory, 2-2. Valera has not homered in over 2 months for the Clippers. His last home run came on May the 19th against the Louisville Bats. The pitch takes a slider outside. Rosick has a low arm slot. He's not sidearm, but he's got a low arm slot and kind of falls off the mound to make it very deceptive and difficult on left-handed batters. Pitches from the extreme first base side of the rubber, comes to the plate. And Valera skies one down the left field line. Long run for Fedco toward the corner, and that one is going to kick into foul territory just barely. Fedco seemed to have trouble with the flight of the ball. With the wind blowing out toward right center, Fedco, in his approach, it looked like he assumed that that ball was going to come back to him a little bit. And off the bat, it looked like it was going to be, I don't know, caught or not, but definitely a fair ball. As it turns out, it hit off the sidewall about 300 feet down the left field line. It's 330 to the wall in left field, 320 to right.

0: right field. Still three balls and two strikes to Valeris. The flight of that baseball was odd from the get-go. The pitch swung on and fouled off of the... Did that get the catcher's mask or the home plate umpire? I think it got the umpire. Tim Barreras calling the balls and strikes today. And yeah, it got him. He says, I'm all right. Boy, remember at Huntington Park last week. Home plate umpire just took a foul ball off the chin, opened him right up. Here we go again, 3-2. And it's popped up, first base side, foul territory, over the screen, and into the seats for a souvenir. Good battle going on here. Eight pitches now between Rozek and the Clippers' designated hitter today, George Valera. They play him to pull infield and outfield. Again, the 3-2, and it's down and in for ball four. Excellent work there by Valera. When he first came up, is actually his first series at the AAA level was in this ballpark at CHS Field. And we saw immediately a very patient, at times you could even say passive hitter in George Valera. Great power, but incredibly selective at the pitches he chose to swing. First pitch here to Milan Tolentino. That's outside for ball one. That was not a passive plate appearance for George. That was very patient. Tolentino blasted his 12th home run last night. Takes a fastball here for a called strike. His father, Jose, a longtime Spanish language broadcaster for the LA Angels, in town this week. So, of course, you got to impress dad. Had the home run yesterday. Takes a fastball here in across the knuckles for ball two. Tolentino has power, has speed, is an excellent defender, just has to make contact on a more consistent basis. He has 100 strikeouts this year. Next pitch, breaking ball, trying to get it back to the inside corner. Rozek couldn't quite get it there. So it's 3-1. Milan has hit 328 against left-handed pitching this year, just 230 against right-handers. So not only reverse splits, but an incredible difference. Almost 100 points higher against lefties. Rozek checks the runner, comes to the plate, and that one's lofted high in the air, not deep to left field. Fedko drifts in. Ross, the shortstop, heading out. He'll give way. Fedko will make the catch. Two down. And that's one Tolentino is going to gnash his teeth about a little bit. Heading the count, 3-1. Pitch on the inside corner. Rozek able to kind of get it in on the hands and induce the pop-up. Two down now for Dion Frias. Switch hitter will bat from the right side. Rozek deals and hits the corner for a fastball strike. Nothing and one on the inside. The pitch. And that one's away, 1-1. George Valera dancing around off there, off of first base out there. He is not much of a stolen base threat. Got three on the year, but if you can, well, we're going to get a challenge here from, that's the second time in this series we've had a late challenge awarded, and it's a good thing for the Clippers that they gave it to him, because that challenge was lost by St. Paul. Pitch was high. Next pitch is a line drive bullet, but caught by the shortstop, Ben Ross, for out number three. Well struck by Frias, but nothing to show for it. The Clippers get a walk, they leave a man, and they trail 1-0 after an inning and a half in Minnesota.
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3: For the Clippers, gave up a solo homer to Kyler Fedko in the first inning. It'll be 5, 6, and 7 due up for the Saints. Tristan Gray to lead things off. Gray, the third baseman, was 1-for-4 yesterday with a double, just optioned down for the major leagues. He spent the first half and then some with Minnesota. Swings and misses at the first pitch. Nothing and one. Maltrude fastball, slider, changeup, cutter, curveball. Winds and fires and missed outside. 1-1. He'll use that fastball about half the time. 49% fastballs this year. That'll average around 92 miles per hour. That last one was 93. Your Pepsi pitch speed of the game. Track the speed of every pitch on the Pepsi radar gun at Huntington Park. Clippers back home next week against the Toledo Mudhens. Maltrude missed again outside, this time with a slider, 2-1. He's ready. He deals. And gets a swing and a miss. Came with a fastball again. The home run that Fedko hit in the third inning is the fourth allowed this month by Maltrude. He has allowed 4 solo home runs. And outside of those homers, he's allowed only one other run all month long. This being his fourth start, the pitch. Foul down the left field line. Gave up 1 run against Louisville, 3 against Lehigh Valley. Prior to that 3-inning shutout performance against Indianapolis last Friday at Huntington Park. Maltrude, March, April, and May fashioned an ERA of 2.66 as a starting pitcher before that tough June settled and ballooned the ERA a little bit. Right back in the swing of things here in July. The impressive part about those two games against Omaha when he was knocked out by comebackers in the early innings, he didn't miss a start. Came right back his next time around. Here's the 2-2, swing and a miss, strike 3. Nicely done. That's the first strikeout of the ball game for Maltrude. Gray back to the dugout, brings up Gabby Gonzalez, who did not play yesterday, but Gonzalez has been good this season for St. Paul and very good against the Columbus Clippers. Gonzalez played in all 6 games of the first matchup here in May. And he was 8 for 22 with 11 total bases. A double, a triple, 2 runs batted in, an OPS of 962 that week against the Clippers. Really, all the St. Paul Saints hit. As a team, they hit 329 in the first series against the Clippers, but Columbus somehow managed to earn a split. Clippers had an ERA a half run higher than St. Paul and a team batting average 100 points lower than the Saints, and yet the series went even 3-3. 2 balls, no strikes to Gonzalez. The pitch, ground ball to third. 2 hops to Tolentino. Fires across the infield. It's off the bag, but the tag applied by Ralphie Velasquez for out number 2. That series here was part of the Clippers'

2-week road trip. They started in Iowa, split 3-3 against the Iowa Cubs, and came here. St. Paul won the opener on Tuesday. Clippers rallied to win game 2, 8-3, and then we had a rainout. We've had some bad weather luck over the years here in St. Paul. Of course, when you start a series in March in St. Paul, Minnesota, you're going to have bad weather luck. Henry Mendez to the plate. First pitch of ball. The next is a whisker outside, 2-0. Clippers actually lost both halves of that doubleheader, 8-5 and 5-3, so that forced them to sweep the weekend, and they did it, 11-7 and 3-2 to earn that 3-game-to-3 series. Next pitch, Mendez bounces it up the middle. That's a base hit. Mendez has been a thorn in the Clippers' side since coming up. Actually, he was up about a week before that May series, and he just hit all week. And he continues that trend here. Two-out base hit brings Ben Ross to the plate. The shortstop has made some very good plays today. Also committed an error that did not cost his team anything. One run, two hits, and an error for St. Paul. No runs, one hit, and no errors for the Columbus Clippers. Maltrude pitching with traffic on the bases for the first time today. Fires a strike, nothing and one. Gave up the home run to Kyler Fedko in the first inning, so Fedko circled the bases, and then Maltrude went back to it from the windup, or what passes for a windup in this day and age. Now the right-hander sets, peeks over his shoulder to first base and deals. Breaking ball, center field, deep drive, back on it. Frias still back, he's at the wall, and that's off the top of the wall, or is it gone? It is gone. First base umpire Joe McCarthy makes the twirly finger to say homer. It bounced back into the field of play. A two-run home run for Ben Ross. And now the Saints are up 3-0. Sweeper elevated. And it got about a foot above that wall. There's a bunch of vegetation up there. It bounced off of kind of a clump of grass and came back into the field of play. Here's David Benuelos, the nine hitter. The catcher, he swings and drives one deep to left field, and that one's not coming back. Back-to-back home runs and a 4-0 lead for St. Paul. Fastball inside corner, Benuelos ambushed it and drives it out. So this is just the second time this year that Rorick Maltrude as a starter has allowed four runs in a ball game. Boy, looking at the replay and looking at the pitch tracker, that ball was on the exact inside corner, but Benuelos did such a good job getting the head of the bat out. He met it well in front of home plate. Here's Walker Jenkins. He fouls away the first pitch. Nothing and one. Well, the Clippers had a power display yesterday with three home runs. Actually, they wound up with four. Juan Brito had a three-run blast in the ninth inning against, coincidentally enough, David Benuelos, who just homered himself. Now, fortunately for the Clippers, two of the three Saints home runs today are solo jobs. Yesterday, the Clippers had a pair of two-run homers and a pair of three-run shots. The 1-1. Hard line drive, bang to right field, down for a hit. Rorick Maltrude retired the first two and has now allowed four consecutive hits. Maltrude comes set at the belt, throws to first, and the runner's back.

Mountrick gets the sign from Cody Huff. Now the pitch. Fastball outside. Mountrick maybe a little bit shell-shocked here. He's not dealt with this kind of situation a lot this year. He's ready. He delivers and misses inside. Rourke last year pitched the entire season at Double-A Akron. He was 4-3 for the Rubber Ducks in 19 starts. This is his 19th appearance for the Clippers this year, 17th start. He has already, by a wide margin, exceeded his innings from a year ago. Next pitch is in for a called strike, 2-1. Last year he threw 63 2/3 innings. The year prior to that, time split between Lynchburg and Lake County, he totaled just under 105 innings. So right now he is at 84 2/3 for this season. So heading toward uncharted territory as a professional. His 2-1 offering is in there for a called strike, a slider. 88 miles per hour. 2-2 against Fedco. Had that home run his first time up, an opposite field shot to right. That was Fedco's 17th home run of the year. Not many hit more homers than the St. Paul Saints. Only Greensboro in A-ball has more homers as a team, including the major leagues. Pittsburgh's Carolina League affiliate, South Atlantic, 173 home runs. St. Paul, with their three today, now have 167. Runner goes. The pitch is over but low for ball four. First and second now for Matt Wallner, and you start getting concerned about the inning pitch count. It's 23 pitches in this inning by my count right now for Maltrude. We'll get a visit from the pitching coach. The top major league home run hitting teams, the Washington Nationals, have 149. The New York Yankees, 146. So that kind of puts you in a mind of where St. Paul has been this year with their 164. And they are far above their franchise record pace. The 2023 Saints, at the end of July, had 142. So they have already demolished that mark with still a week of baseball left in the month. Here is Matt Waldron. Over the past few seasons, he has been one of the top home run hitters for St. Paul. First pitch to him is a fastball well outside for ball one. Waldner flied one to center field first time up that was caught by Diane Frias. And you give up another one here in the ballgame, despite its early goings, could be pretty much over. Next pitch swung on and missed. Clippers scored yesterday two runs in the first inning. And then two more runs in the second inning. Two more in the third. It was 6-0. The pitch. And that ball's hit high and deep to right field. Oh, boy. That one's going to go a long, long way. It's gone. Three-run homer for Wallner. And this is a six-run inning for the St. Paul Saints in a 7-0 ballgame. Fastball. Middle. And Fedco hit it 385 feet. Yesterday, when Cody Huff hit his three-run homer in the fifth inning, that was kind of the death knell for St. Paul. Well, the Saints might have gotten the bell ringing here in the second. The Clippers have overcome a deficit like this once this year. Orlando Arcia at the plate takes a pitch outside for ball one. He's the ninth Saint to bat in this inning.

0: Next pitch, ground ball to third base. Tolentino has it. Arcia barely got out of the box. The throw to first is in time to end the inning. Nine come up, six come in, 7-0. St. Paul on top.
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0: Well, things look a little bit different from the last time we came out of a commercial break. The Clippers were down 1-0 heading into the bottom of the second inning. And now it is a 7-0 St. Paul lead. Back to the top of the order for the Clippers. Cooper Engle against Aaron Rosick, who has been backed up with some incredible power. Engle fouls back the next pitch and count against him quickly. 0-2. Next pitch, breaking ball. That's downstairs. 1-2. And all of that damage for the St. Paul Saints came with two outs in the inning. Rorick Maltrude struck out Tristan Gray to start the frame, then induced Gabby Gonzalez to ground out to third base. Then it went single, homer, homer, single, walk, homer. Clippers have plenty of time to try and climb out of this hole. Next offering to Engle, well outside full count. But they'll have to do that while really not giving up anything else the rest of the way, and that's a tall task against a lineup like these St. Paul Saints are rolling out there. Payoff. High pop-up. Shallow left field. Fedko in, calling for it. And he'll put it away for out number one. 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Well, the word is out. Jose Ramirez is going to be activated today by the Cleveland Guardians after undergoing his second hamate surgery. He's broken the hamate bone on both hands now in his career. Sounds like he's going to be activated today by the Cleveland Guardians. Lots of reports out there. All the beat writers, Tim Stebbins, Zach Meisel reporting that Ramirez will be activated. And Khalil Watson will be option to Columbus. One ball, two strikes against Angel Hanal. And now reached on an error back in the first inning, but did not score. The pitch. And slow, 2-2.

0: on that, they remove the hook of the hamate bone down underneath the pinky finger. Grip strength coming back. Wrist strength. All those things that a hitter needs to be at their very best. It is not a fast process to get back to 100%. Next offering is off the outside corner, 1-2. And so we'll see how it goes for Jose. Next pitch fouled away. This is the glove hand for Ramirez. First time it was the right hand, the throwing hand. This time it's the glove hand. The kick, the pitch, and a pop back behind home plate. That'll reach the seats. But 80% of Jose Ramirez is better than 100% of a lot of guys. Next offering is inside, 2-2. And the Cleveland Guardians rely on Jose not just for what he brings on the field, but the intangibles, the leadership, the example. 2-2 to Brito. Swing and a miss. Strike three. Clippers go in order, and we head to the bottom of the third inning. 7-0, St. Paul.
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0: St. Paul comes to bat, leading by a 7-0 score against the Columbus Clippers. A blowout game yesterday went the way of the Clippers, and this one, well, not so much so far. A lot of baseball yet to be played, so that's the positive, and that's what you have to keep in mind if you're the Columbus Clippers. Rorik Maltrude has been dynamite all season long. He just had his worst inning of the season by far. See how he bounces back here for the Clippers. He has thrown 45 pitches in this ballgame. Goes to work against Tristan Gray and throws him strike one. Gray was the leadoff man in the disastrous second inning and struck out to lead it off. And again, all that damage came with two outs. Two outs, bases empty. Next pitch is a little bit high. 1-1. The pitch. Chopper right back to the mound. Maltrude has it. Trots over toward first. Underhand toss, one down. Good result there for Maltrude to start this inning. Just kind of get you back in the groove of things. Not only making the pitches, but getting involved defensively. Gabby Gonzalez to the plate. We'll check the scores around the International League in this inning. 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

This is one of three International League games that have already gotten underway today. Next pitch, Gonzalez lofts it high in the air toward left center field, but that's playable for Dian Frias. Edge of the track, he'll haul it in for out number two. Rochester at Buffalo, the Bisons whacking the Red Wings 9-0, and they've got a no-hitter going in the bottom of the sixth inning. Lehigh Valley leading top of the sixth at Indianapolis, 1-0 score. And that's all the doings around the International League so far today. Maltrude fires and misses inside to the designated hitter, Henry Mendez. Henry Mendez started the fiasco with a base hit in the second inning, a seemingly innocuous single. Back-to-back homers followed. Here he unleashes a mammoth swing but comes up empty for a 1-1 count. Ben Ross homered, a two-run shot. David Banuelos followed with a solo blast of his own. Another swing and a miss. And Walker Jenkins had a base hit. Kyler Fedko drew a walk, and Matt Waldner came to the plate and unloaded a three-run homer to make it 7-0. That's where we stand. The 1-2 pitch. Fastball high and away. There's not a lot of navigation room in this St. Paul lineup. There are hitters all up and down it. Next pitch, down and in, full count. Every lineup has nine batters, but not every lineup has nine hitters. St. Paul, a very good offensive team. Payoff pitch, and it's ground ball up the middle and through. Almost the same hit that Mendez had. A hard bouncing ground ball right side of the infield. Got between Hanau and Juan Brito. And here comes Ben Ross. Slider from Maltrude, and it sat middle. Didn't obviously want to walk a man. That's probably too good a pitch. Pitch to Ross, ground ball, third base side, and into foul territory. The home run for Ben Ross was his ninth of the year, now 39 runs batted in. St. Paul's a team. 262 batting average coming into play. That is sixth best in the league, but again, more homers than anybody. And by a fair piece, the pitch. Inside. 167 home runs now. The Charlotte Knights, who play in a bandbox of their own in Uptown Charlotte, they've got 141. And the Knights are the top offensive team in the league. Not only are they second in homers, they hit better than everybody else on average. They score more than any other team. They've already got 599 runs on the year. In all likelihood, they'll top 600 tonight. The pitch. Ground ball, foul, third base side. Evens things at 2-2. One area where the St. Paul Saints, they're near the, they're in the top third of the league, is walks. They have 427. The Clippers lead the league in walks drawn for their batters with 503. Again, the 2-2. And it's hit to left field, over toward the line. It's going to fall in for a base hit. Engel jumps on it quickly on the second bounce and fires in. That'll keep the lead runner, Mendez, at second base. First and second for David Banuelos. The Clippers are middle of the pack offensively in terms of batting average, 255.

0: But because of the number of walks, the Clippers rank better in on-base percentage. Two on, two out. First pitch. Looked good. Must have been a hair low. Benuelos takes it for ball one. Only one challenge so far today against Tim Barreras. Home plate umpire in St. Paul challenged and lost. Next pitch fouled straight back to the screen. Boy, that you're in the splash zone here at CHS Field, the broadcast booth. That hit the very top of the screen, and it looked ticketed for the booth. I don't know if there's a place in the International League where you're closer to home plate than you are here at CHS Field. Next offering, fouled back. At Old Tiger Stadium in Detroit, the broadcast booth was closer to home plate than was the pitcher's mound. Most ballparks now, the broadcast booths, at least to the second level, some at the third, and well far away from home plate. The pitch. Fouled back again. This one gets right over the screen and goes off the windows above the home broadcast booth just to my left. Well, what does that mean? That means Benuelos is timing it up just about perfectly from Maltrup. He's been a little bit underneath. One ball, two strikes to count. And the pitch. Little bit high, 2-2. Speaking to the Detroit Tigers in the booth, Dan Petrie, color commentator for Tigers TV, caught a foul ball in the booth last week. Next pitch, ground ball left side. It's Tolentino. We'll go the short way to second for the Force. Dan Petrie, who pitched many, many years in the major leagues, wears a glove in the booth at all times and finally snatched one out of the sky. Great broadcaster Jason Benetti next to him was just gleeful watching his broadcast partner haul that one in. No runs, two hits for the St. Paul Saints here in the third inning. We go to the fourth with St. Paul on top, 7-0.
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0: Top of the fourth, Clippers trailing 7-0. Sing along with Sago in between innings here at CHS Field. The fans love it when Sago sings karaoke. Today, a version of closing time, I guess we'll call it that. Some are better than others. Tonight's I'm not sure it was in his wheelhouse. But he puts it out there. Ralphie Velasquez to lead things off. Fly to deep center, his first time up. Takes a called strike on 1-0. Ball and a strike to the Guardians' top prospect. The pitch.

0: Hard ground ball to second base. Arcia's got it. Throws him out. One away. Well, fans, Scott's Turf Builder Lawn Food gives your lawn the nutrients it needs to grow thick, green, and strong all season long. Feed your lawn, feed it with Scott's. Here's Cody Huff. Three-run homer yesterday gives him 13 on the year. First pitch, a swing and a miss. Nothing and one, the count to the Clippers catcher. Next offering from Rozek misses inside. Huff catching for the 30th time this year. That ties Cooper Engel for the most catching appearances for the Clippers this year. Next is a called strike. One and two. Bo Naylor, catcher yesterday, has caught 26 games. Dom Nunez, 11. Next pitch, inside. In addition to his time behind home plate, Huff has 22 starts at first base and 10 at third. He's been the DH on a dozen occasions, including last night. Next pitch, ground ball to the shortstop. Ben Ross up with it, fires to first in time, two down. That time, Rozek pitched one off the outside corner. Introduced the rollover by Huff, two away for Alphonsín Rosario. Rosario had an incredible closing time to his double-A career, in all likelihood, a close to his double-A career. This is a highly touted prospect. Swings and misses at the first offering. Rosario, in his last 36 games for the Akron Rubber Ducks, from May 29th to his final game on July 12th, he hit .331 with an OPS over 1,000. 10 homers, 35 runs batted in. And they say, get out of here. Let's try in AAA. It's been a tough go so far. .133 average. Next pitch, swung on and fouled in and out of the catcher's mitt. 0-2. Rosario has two hits, both doubles. He's walked a couple of times. He has struck out three times. Altogether with Akron, hit .294. Swings and misses here for strike three, and that will do it. Rozek with his eighth retired in a row. We'll be back after this.
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0: Bottom four, top of the order for the St. Paul Saints. Warwick Maltrude has

A second inning that he would just as soon forget. Six runs allowed, three homers in that frame. Total of four home runs in this ball game. 7-0 St. Paul on top. Mautrud came back for the third, allowed no runs. He did give up two hits, however. And so seven runs on eight hits for the Saints. One error, no runs, one hit, and no errors for the Clippers. Walker Jenkins takes a breaking ball for a called strike. Nothing and one. The pitch. Chopper over the mound. Nice job by Mautrud to let that go. It goes to Angel Henao, who throws to first in time for the out. Mautrud started to reach up with that gloved hand. And nine times out of ten, a pitcher in that situation is only going to make things worse on a hard hit, high bouncer. At the last moment, he pulled the glove down, and it was absolutely the right decision. Henao was right there to clean that one up and make the play for the first out. Brings up Kyler Fedko. First pitch to Fedko's in for a called strike. Fedko, a homer and a walk so far today. 282 average, slugging 577. The pitch. And he swings and fouls it away. Fedko's name is all over the International League's leaderboard. Third in slugging. Fourth in OPS. He and Adam Sabato are top 10 in a lot of categories. Sabato even more so. Here's the pitch. Breaking ball up and in. Sabato out of the lineup today. St. Paul replaced him with Gabby Gonzalez at first base. Gonzalez is 0 for 2 so far, but well, you don't lose a lot there because he's had a great offensive season as well. Fedko swings, fouls it down the third baseline and broke his bat in the process. Now digs back into the right-handed batter's box. 17 homers, 2 triples, 14 doubles on the season. The wind, the pitch from Mautrud, and it's fouled away. Still 1-2. St. Paul made a push in the first half. They came up shy. They had a mathematical chance to win the first half heading into the last series. Next offering, swing and a miss, strike three. Sweeper from Mautrud gets him his second strike out of the ballgame. Two down for Matt Wallner. The problem for St. Paul this year is not the offense. The pitching just has not been great. 531 earned run average. And they don't really have a full rotation of traditional starters. There's a lot of guys that are kind of those tweeners on this roster that'll give you three, maybe four innings, and then it's off to the bullpen for some churn. Actually added another Major League rehab arm today. Garrett Acton joined St. Paul on rehab assignment. That is four rehabbers. Cole Sands pitched yesterday. Marco Raya pitched yesterday. Connor Prelip did not. He's also here on a rehab assignment. St. Paul has 19 active pitchers on the roster today. Wallner on 2-0 tried to check his swing at a breaking ball. They asked the third base umpire, and crew chief Steve Hodgins says no swing, 3-0. Wallner 1-for-2 with a three-run homer. Slightly open stance in the left-handed batter's box. The pitch in there for a called strike. Wind still blowing out toward just to the right of straightaway center field.

0: 3-1 pitch is over but low for ball four. Second walk issued by Maltrude in this ballgame. He's kept the walks low all season long except for one outing against St. Paul. He walked five batters. I said St. Paul. Scranton Wilkes-Barre, excuse me, back on June the 19th. Five walks over 5 2/3 innings. It's the only time this year he's walked more than three in an outing. And that's going to be his last pitch. Here comes Andy Tracy. The Clippers skipper is going to make a call to the bullpen. 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Dormar's your climate hero. We'll tell you about the new Clippers pitcher after this. It was not the day for Rorick Maltrude, and he is out in the bottom of the fourth inning. We'll be back.
1: Dormar, your climate hero.
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3: 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Not tomorrow, but now.
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0: Orlando Arcia the batter, and Trevor Steffen the pitcher for the Clippers. 7-0, St. Paul on top. We're in the bottom of the fourth inning. Rorick Maltrude made 90 pitches today. Four of them went over the wall. And that is why St. Paul is leading this game 7-0. Steffen delivers, and Arcia grounds it to third base. What a pick by Tolentino from his knees, line to line. Got him. Oh, baby. Milan Tolentino with maybe the best defensive play on the infield this year for the Columbus Clippers. That's out number three, and we head to the fifth.
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0: Bottom third of the order for the Columbus Clippers. And a new pitcher on for the St. Paul Saints.

0: is Garrett Acton, as I mentioned here, on a major league rehab assignment today. Acton, 6'2", 225-pound right-hander from Lamont, Illinois, 27 years of age. Throws right-handed, but bats left-handed. First offering is down below the zone to George Valera. Valera worked a walk first time up against the starter Aaron Rozek, and it was a really good plate appearance. 9 pitches. Valera was down to the count, fouled some tough pitches off, took pitches out of the zone. Acton throws the 1-1, and it's off the inside corner. 2 balls and a strike. Aaron Rozek, 4 innings, no runs, a hit, a walk, 4 strikeouts. He will not qualify for a win, despite the fact that his team is up 7-0. Valera swings and fouls the next pitch back, 2-2. And that's just kind of another example of what I was talking about with the quote-unquote starting pitchers for the St. Paul Saints. They don't have a traditional rotation of guys that, even in 2026, that you expect to go 5 or 6 innings. Not many guys, especially at the AAA level, do you expect to go 7 innings, 8 innings. But for St. Paul, for the most part, the guys they throw out there to begin a ball game, if they get through 4, that'll be plenty. And Rozek did that today. 2-2 pitch, that's a called third strike at the bottom of the zone. Going to get a challenge here from Valera, but it looked pretty good, and yeah, he's going to lose that challenge. He's out number 1. Brings up Milan Tolentino. Tolentino's made some really, really good defensive plays today. None better than the one that ended the bottom of the 4th inning. Just an incredible grab on an in-between hop down on his knees and then through from his knees. All the way from the third base line to the first base bag to retire Orlando Arcia. Acton was acquired via trade by Minnesota earlier this year on April the 2nd. They got him from the Miami Marlins in exchange for Logan Whitaker. Went to the major leagues, then came to AAA, then back to the bigs, placed on the Twins' 15-day injured list with a right shoulder strain. They moved him to the 60-day on May 19th. Next pitch is a ground ball up the middle. Long run for the second baseman. Arcia retires the guy that got him on a great play with a good play of his own. Arcia had a long way to go towards second base and then flung it across his body to get Milan Tolentino. Two down for the 9-hitter, Dian Frias. Acton last year was in the Tampa Bay organization, spending most of his year at Durham. He went 5-1 for the Bulls with a 3.68 earned run average. 45 appearances for the Bulls, 4 of those as a spot starter. Next pitch, big swing and a miss by Frias. Evens the count at 1-1. Next pitch, swing and a miss, strike 2. Acton originally signed with the A's back in June of 2020. He was a non-drafted free agent. That was that 5-round draft. A lot of guys with a lot of talent signed as undrafted free agents that year. Missed all of 2023 with Tommy John surgery. Next pitch, ground ball up the middle, and that'll be snagged by Ben Ross. Boy, he's got good hands. Throws to first, and it's true in time, and the Clippers go 1-2-3 halfway home from CHS Field. It's All Saints today, 7-0.
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8: Five, six, seven for the St. Paul Saints in the fifth inning. Trevor Stephan came on in the fourth, got a quick out against Orlando Arcia. Now we'll face Tristan Gray, Gabby Gonzalez, and Henry Mendez at a minimum. 7-0, St. Paul on top of the Clippers. Columbus beat them up yesterday, 13-2. And today it is St. Paul's turn with the long ball. That's the way both teams have done it. Clippers had four homers yesterday. The Saints have four homers today. Steph, the right-hander, goes to work and hit the outside corner for called strike one, a slider. Stephan trying to work his way back to the major leagues after missing more than a year with Tommy John surgery. Next offering swung on and missed. Started the year hanging back in Arizona to get himself where he felt like he needed to be before joining a full-season roster. For the Clippers, he's making his 10th appearance. He's had some good outings, but for the most part, it's been tough going. 7.88 earned run average. He deals and misses outside. 8 innings, 8 runs, 7 earned, 13 hits. He's walked 3, struck out 6. Opponents batting .371 against him. 1-2 pitch to Gray. Fastball, a whisker outside, 2-2. The pitch. And it is downstairs, full count. Clippers play the left-handed batting Gray well to the pole side. Milan Tolentino is playing his more traditional shortstop position. Third base line is wide open. Payoff pitch is outside for ball four. So it doesn't matter where the defense is, you cannot defend against a walk. Major League Scores brought to you by Huntington. Let's get more from money. 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A lot of day baseball around the majors on this Wednesday. Cleveland Guardians playing host to the Minnesota Twins, parent clubs of these organizations going at it. First pitch called a ball. The Clippers going to challenge, and that's a bad challenge. That pitch was well outside. And so I believe the Clippers are now out of challenges for the rest of this ball game. Columbus has been good in challenges most of the

year. Not today. They went 0-2, and they went 0-2 quickly. It's the 41st time this year that the Clippers have lost both of their challenges. Pitch from Steffen, whacked high in the air to center field, playable for Frias. Circles around behind it, makes the catch. And that's out number one. So the Twins at the Guardians tonight. Yesterday, Cleveland beat them 5-2 behind Parker Messick, who pitched very, very well but did not get the decision. Messick gave up two runs, one earned in 5 2/3. Colin Holderman got the win out of the bullpen. He moves to 5-2. They'll play at 6:40 tonight. Slade Ciccone on the mound against Bailey Ober. Cleveland 54-48. Games going on right now around the major leagues. The Pirates and Yankees three apiece in the top of the ninth inning in the Bronx. Red Sox 6-3 leaders against the Baltimore Orioles. That game is in the top of the eighth inning. The pitch to Henry Mendez is taken for a ball. 2-0 the count. The Red Sox have won 14 games in a row, the second longest winning streak in the history of that franchise. They can tie the longest streak if they hang on against the O's today. Mendez swings and hits one high in the air, deep to right field. Back on it, Rosario. It is gone. Mendez, 3-for-3 on the day. This one a two-run homer, and it's a 9-0 ball game. Tough season continues here for Trevor Steffen. Leadoff walk and a homer. Bases empty for Ben Ross with one down. San Francisco leading 1-0, top of the seventh at Kansas City. Royals trying for a sweep, but it'll take a late comeback. They put Bobby Witt Jr., Kansas City, on the injured list today. The first time that Bobby Witt Jr. has landed on the IL in his major league career. Had some back soreness. Boy, you hope that doesn't become a chronic thing. You never know with something like a back injury. Don Mattingly was apparently on a track for a Hall of Fame type career and still wound up a very, very good major league player for a long time, but back issues kind of put a damper on his career. Next pitch is flying to left field. Cooper Engel makes the catch on the warning track for out number two. Ben Ross is retired for the first time today. Brings up the nine-hitter, David Banuelos. And you don't hope for any player to have some sort of an injury or a chronic injury that negatively impacts their career, but particularly a transcendent type player like Bobby Witt Jr., who has the talent and reached the major leagues at a young enough age and was so good right from the get-go that he has an opportunity to be the best player in that franchise's history. Sal Perez, longtime catcher, is one home run away from tying George Brett for the franchise record. Next pitch swung on and missed. And Perez has been a good catcher for a long time, so he certainly is in that Mount Rushmore of Kansas City Royals players along with George Brett. Next pitch, swing and a miss. 1-2 against Benuelos. He homered back in the second inning. Steffen trying to get through this inning without any further damage done. He deals, and a soft ground ball foul on the third base side. Keeps it 1-2. Mets and Brewers going in Milwaukee, top of the fifth inning. The Brewers lead the Mets 3-1. Nationals and Rockies scoreless in the second in Colorado, and everything else is later on, including game two of the doubleheaders at Fenway and Yankee Stadium. The pitch. Fly ball left field deep. It is hooking. It is foul. Boy, that thing started to hook, and then the wind straightened it out. And it only landed foul by about a foot and a half.

0: Fly balls to left field have had a weird kind of effect with that wind blowing out to right today. Stephan delivers, gets a swing and a miss, strike three. Inning comes to a close, but Henry Mendez with his third hit of the game. This one a two-run homer, and it's 9-0. St. Paul on top.
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0: Top of the order, top of the sixth inning. Clippers need runs and they need them fast. When they were down 7-0, we could say, well, it's very early in the ball game. You still have a lot of opportunities. Now it's the top of the sixth inning, so those opportunities are beginning to slip through your fingers. Engel 0-for-2 today, facing a right-hander for the first time. Engel has had much better success against right-handed pitching this year. He's had a lot of success overall. First pitch to him is downstairs for ball one. .296 batting average, .424 on-base percentage, and slugging .563. Next pitch outside, but all of his home runs, 13 of them so far, have come against right-handed pitching. Batting .317 against righties, .233 against southpaws. .20 pitch, swung on and fouled away. Engel yesterday reached base four times, two hits, two walks, a run scored. Acton came on and put the Clippers down 1-2-3 in the fifth inning. Continuing this rehab assignment, he delivers and gets a swing and a foul ball, 2-2. Cooper, Hanau, and Brito do up for the Clippers. The pitch, fastball, just missed outside or didn't. Banuelos is going to challenge. So either Cooper Engel is out, or both teams are out of challenges, and Engel is out. Oh, good challenge there. That hit the zone by the thickness of the leather. So Engel strikes out for the second time today. 1 down. Angel Hanau, 0-for-2, reached on an error back in the first. Acton deals, Hanau swings and lofts it to shallow right field. Waldner in, Arcia out. It is Waldner to make the call and the catch, two away.

0: Juan Brito, a base hit back in the first inning. That is the only Clippers hit today. First pitch, fastball, that is just below the knees for ball one. Brito batting left-handed against the righty Acton. Since the first inning, the Clippers have had only one base runner. George Valera walked in the second. Since that Valera base on balls, 13 Clippers in a row have been set down. The pitch. Fouled back. Juan Brito, 229 average on the year, 9 homers. He hit one yesterday in the ninth inning against the position player. In fact, right now the catcher, David Banuelos. Ninth homer. RBI is now up to 47. He lost the next pitch to shallow left field, caught by Kyler Fedko. And that will be that for the Columbus Clippers. They go 1-2-3 for the fourth inning in a row. We head to the bottom of the sixth. St. Paul laying it to the Clippers today, 9-0.
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0: Bottom of the sixth inning. 1-2-3 for the St. Paul Saints. 9 runs on 9 hits for St. Paul. No runs, just 1 hit for the Clippers. And a new pitcher on for Columbus. Cody Hoyer takes over on the bump. Hoyer's been on the I-71 shuttle most of the year. Right-hander in his first year in the Cleveland organization. He's been recalled to the major leagues on 4 different occasions, and in 3 of those stints, he made only 1 appearance. His longest stretch was from May 25th to June the 10th, 5 appearances for Cleveland, over which he gave up 4 runs on 7 hits over 5 1/3 innings. His last go-around was just a 1-game performance, an inning and 2/3 of shutout baseball for the Guardians. He was up for just shy of 2 weeks, but only pitched in 1 game. It encompassed the All-Star break. Walker Jenkins on an 0-2 pitch, swings and misses strike 3. Hoyer strikes out the top farm hand for the Minnesota Twins. One down for Kyler Fedko. 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

0: 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The pitch. That's a strike to Fedco. July 22nd, 1984, this date in Clippers history. Clippers shut out the Pawtucket Red Sox 5-0 thanks to a complete game two-hitter from Jim Deshays. Former Boston slugger Butch Hobson knocked in three Clippers runs. Deshays would throw a franchise-best four shutouts in that 1984 season. Can you imagine a pitcher throwing four complete game shutouts in a year? Number that by itself still ranks as the second on the all-time career list. Deshays led the team in ERA, strikeouts, and innings pitched in that 1984 season. One ball, two strikes to count to Kyler Fedco. Hoyer, the right-hander from the first base side of the slab, goes to work. And a fly ball to center field, Frias. Over, now back, and makes the catch on the run for out number two. Here's Matt Wallner, his fourth trip to the plate. He has flied to deep center, he has homered to right field, and he has walked. Lefty batter, righty pitcher. Hoyer comes to the plate and misses inside for ball one. A sinker at 96 miles per hour, your Pepsi pitch speed of the game. Track the speed of every pitch on the Pepsi radar gun at Huntington Park. Next offering, again inside 2-0. Wallner a pull hitter, and the Clippers play him as such. Nobody anywhere near the third base line. Cooper Engle deep and well to the gap in left center. Next pitch, down and in, a breaking ball, 3-0. Long pause, now the pitch. And it's in there for a called strike. The pitch. Wallner flinched at it, but it's downstairs for ball four. So the Clippers have yet to author a 1-2-3 inning today. Rorik Maltrud got the first two men out in the second inning, and then the debacle ensued. Nine men came to the plate, six scored. He retired the first two in the third inning, then gave up back-to-back singles. He got the first two men out in the fourth before walking Wallner. But the Clippers still looking for their first 1-2-3 inning. When they get them, they're presented by Moo Moo Express Car Wash. First pitch of ball to Orlando Arcia. Arcia 0 for 3 today. He has hit it three times to Milan Tolentino. Twice on the ground, once in the air. The pitch. Swing and a miss. Julian Merriweather warming up at the bullpen for St. Paul. The Clippers pen is quiet for now. Wallner leads away from first base. Hoyer gets his sign, slings it to the plate, and for the fourth time, a ground ball to Milan Tolentino. Another in-between hop, another great grab and throw for out number three. Orlando Arcia looks across the diamond to Tolentino and says, man, what do I got to do to get one by you today? Well, you're going to have to do something better than that. Another great play from Tolentino. The defensive highlights have been plentiful for the Clippers. The runs have not. 9-0, St. Paul after six.
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5: 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In the heart of it all, Ralphie Velasquez, Cody Huff, and Alfonso Rosario, 4, 5, and 6. And Julian Merriweather, the former Clipper, will take the mound for the St. Paul Saints. Merriweather, fifth round pick by Cleveland back in 2014 out of Oklahoma Baptist University. First pitch a called strike, drafted in 14, made it to the AAA level in 2017, where he was 3-7 for the Clippers in 16 starts. Got injured, went on the shelf, and never pitched in the Cleveland organization again. Missed all of 2018. Traded as the player to be named later in the Josh Donaldson trade that brought him from Toronto to Cleveland. Merriweather was designated for assignment after the 2022 season, claimed by the Chicago Cubs. Pitched for Toronto in the major leagues in 2020 and again in 21 and 22. Spent all of 23 in the majors, the only year outside of that 2020 season where there wasn't a minor league season that he didn't pitch in the minors. Velasquez lost the next pitch toward the left field line. It's going to fall into foul territory. 69 relief appearances for Chicago in 2023, his best major league season. 5-1 with a .338 earned run average, struck out 98 batters in 72 innings. 2024 for the Cubs, 15 games had injuries. Last year, 21 games for the Cubs, but also pitched in both the New York Mets and Milwaukee Brewers organizations. Next pitch is a worm burner up the middle. Orlando Arcia gloves it, throws it across his body, and it's on target to retire Velasquez for out number one. Good defensive play there by Arcia. He's been robbed by Milan Tolentino a couple of times today, so Arcia doesn't feel bad about that at all. One down for Cody Huff. Merriweather, the big right-hander, deals, and that one's a little bit low for ball one. It's been so long since Merriweather was with the Cleveland Guardians. I don't know if there's anybody, certainly in the minor leagues, who was ever a teammate with him here. Next pitch is whacked up the middle. That's a base hit. Cody Huff with a single. It's the first hit for the Clippers since the first inning. 9-0, St. Paul on top of the Clippers here in the seventh. Brings Alfonso Rosario to the plate. Clippers have had a pretty good offense this year, but yesterday, since the All-Star break, was the only real strong performance for the Clippers offensively. The kick, the pitch, and a swing and a miss. Two hits for the Clippers today. If it finishes that way, would tie for the lowest number of hits this year. The Clippers had two hits on May 23rd against Louisville. That was the first game of a doubleheader. Next pitch, bounced up the middle. Arcia steps on second, throws to first, double play. Clippers get a hit, but send the minimum. And we go to the stretch, 9-0 St. Paul.
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6: Tristan Gray to the plate for the St. Paul Saints. We head to the bottom half of the seventh inning. Ryan Mitchell here with you. Glad to have you along from St. Paul, Minnesota. It's not looking good for the Clippers today, down 9-0. Game one went the way of the Clippers in blowout fashion, 13-2. Today, the Saints scored early and often. Going up 7-0 after the first two innings, they have used the long ball today. All the Saints' runs have scored on homers. Two-run shot from Ben Ross. Fouled immediately by a David Banuelos solo homer. Matt Wallner had a three-run shot in the six-run second inning. The first run came back in the first inning. Kyler Fedko had a solo homer. And then Henry Mendez with a two-run shot in the fifth. Alaska Abney on for the Clippers. Goes a first pitch strike to Gray. Next pitch is torched foul down the right field line. Nothing in two. Abney making his second appearance for the Columbus Clippers. He spent the year at AA Akron. Games for the Rubber Ducks. Gave up 22 runs, but only 14 of the 22 were earned over 28 and two-thirds innings. So ERA a little under 4.5. 0-2 curveball missed. The pitch, and that is well outside. Sinker, slider, curveball, cutter. The pitch swung on and fouled away. If you're just tuning in, the Cleveland Guardians today activated Jose Ramirez from the 10-day injured list, 5 weeks on the shelf for Jose. The option, Khalil Watson to Columbus today. He will be in the Clippers lineup in the coming days. Next pitch. Popped up, shallow left, heading out and making the catch on Angel Hanau. Good running catch. There was no chance that Engel was going to get there. He was playing very deep. But one away. Boy, Khalil Watson, baseball can really be a tough business. Watson came in as a pinch hitter last night, came through with a pinch hit double, made an outstanding catch to end the ball game and lock down the win for the Cleveland Guardians. And his reward when he got back to the clubhouse was a call into the manager's office and the news that he was heading back to the minor leagues. Abney fires a 1-0 pitch. That's looped out towards shallow right field. And Juan Brito makes a great over-the-shoulder catch for out number two. Boy, the Clippers have not hit a lick today, but defensively they have been spectacular. And for Khalil Watson,

0: He helped the Guardians win a lot of games up there. He was not exactly knocking the cover off the baseball. He had an OPS of under 700. That's significantly below league average. But he was a winning ball player in a lot of regards. Next pitch is a bullet up the middle, but caught by Angel Henao, taking away the potential fourth hit of the day from Henry Mendez. That might have been his hardest hit ball of the day, including his home run, and it turns into out number three. That is a clean 1-2-3 inning brought to you by Mumu Express Car Wash. Sends us to the eighth. The Clippers coming up, trailing 9-0.
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0: Top of the eighth inning, bottom third of the order for the Columbus Clippers, trying to get something going here. They have only two hits today, both singles. And no runs to show for it. Alejandro Hidalgo takes over on the mound for the St. Paul Saints, the right-hander. 1-1 with a 6.04 ERA, 26 strikeouts against 12 walks. He'll face Valera, Tolentino, and Frias for Columbus. 9 runs on 9 hits for the Saints, no runs on 2 hits for the Clippers. Hidalgo started the year in Double-A. He was 1-1 with a 6.10 ERA for Wichita. Valera, 2 trips to the plate, a walk and a strikeout. Here he swings and misses that fastball at 96. By him in a heartbeat. Hidalgo signed as a 16-year-old by the LA Angels back in 2019. Still just 23 years of age. Hails from Maracay, Venezuela. Gets a swing and a foul ball, nothing and two. Signed by the Angels, acquired via trade back in 2022. Stands on the third base side of the slab, comes to the plate with the 0-2 pitch, and it's high. Entering 23, he was the number 23 ranked prospect in the Twins system. Injured at the end of that year, missed all of 2024 with right shoulder impingement syndrome. Came back last year and between high A and double A went 0-4 with a 6.48 earned run average. He's had command problems throughout his career. Kicks and fires and misses high, 2-2. Obviously a hard-throwing right-hander with the fastball velocity 96-97. Now the 2-2. Breaking ball popped up. Foul territory on the first base side. Banuelos and Gonzalez are both there. It'll be the first baseman to make the grab for out number one.

0: Here is Milan Tolentino. Scores around the International League. Well, there are two other games, and they've both gone final. Indianapolis, a 2-1 home win against Lehigh Valley, and Buffalo, 9-2 winners against Rochester. Tolentino swings and sends the first pitch in the air to right center field. Walker Jenkins over to the gap. He'll make the catch, two outs. Scores brought to you by Huntington. Let's get more for money. 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Durham Bulls leading the International League. How about an .800 win percentage for the Bulls? They're 16-4 over their first 20 games in the second half. Pitch to him is down and in to Frias for ball one. Scranton Wilkes-Barre playing 700 ball. They are 14-6, two games out of first place. You play 700 baseball and you're not in first place? That is very, very unusual. One ball, one strike, the count to Frias. Indianapolis with their win, a game and a half out of first place. Next pitch hit hard, but right at the shortstop. Ross bends down to pick it up, throws to first, and the Clippers go in order. We head to the bottom of the eighth, 9-0, St. Paul.
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0: Bottom of the eighth inning. Clippers trailing by 9-0 score. Jake Miller on to pitch. Miller, the right-hander, will face Ben Ross to lead it off, then David Banuelos, then back to the top of the order for Walker Jenkins. St. Paul got a home run in the first inning from Kyler Fedko, and to this point, that's been enough. St. Paul has shut out the opposition six times this year. Trying for their seventh. Miller goes to work and throws strike one. The Clippers have been shut out twice this year so far. They have thrown only one shutout as a team. Miller deals, hard ground ball. Another great in-between hop grab by Tolentino. Throws to first. He got him. Milan Tolentino has been a marvel defensively today for the Clippers. Twice he has robbed Orlando Arcia of base hits.

Made a great play there against Ross. Another one against Gabby Gonzalez back in the second inning. One down. Here's the pitch. Strike called on the outside corner to David Banuelos. Banuelos solo home run back in the second inning. Since then, he's grounded to third. Another great play from Milan Tolentino and struck out. Next pitch. Check swing, and it's a called strike, so that doesn't matter. One and two. Next offering. Fouled in and out of the catcher's mitt. Still a ball and two strikes. Walker Jenkins due up next. Clippers have the top of the order set to bat in the ninth inning. Engel, Hanau, and Brito. St. Paul's bullpen is quiet. So it looks like Hidalgo will throw the ninth. Righty-righty matchup. Miller deals. It's fouled back out of play. Still one ball and two strikes. Fans, present your valid AAA member card for ticket and souvenir discounts and free inflatable games for the kids. Our next AAA member night coming up on July 30th against the Toledo Mud Hens. Next pitch, left side of the infield, and that's through for a base hit. Split Tolentino and Hanau right down the middle. First base hit for St. Paul since the fifth inning. That's their 10th hit of the game. Half of their hits have gone over the outfield wall. Five homers. Jenkins had a single in the second inning. He is one for four. Top prospect for the Minnesota Twins, left-handed batting center fielder. Takes downstairs for ball one. Jenkins, 6'3", 225-pounder from Wilmington, North Carolina. Still just 21 years of age. Miller deals and gets a foul ball out of play. Two hits already in the series for Jenkins. .277 batting average on the year. He missed a good chunk of time on the injured list. He's got four homers. OPS of .838, the pitch. Swing and a miss. Good cutter from Miller. Jake Miller, 3-1 for the Clippers this year with a .675 earned run average. This is appearance number 30. Next pitch misses down and in. Only Steven Perez has appeared in more games for the Clippers. Perez yesterday was on for the 31st time this year. Miller's thrown 40 innings, 33 runs on 39 hits, 37 strikeouts against 27 walks. The pitch. Ground ball right side. Velasquez has it. Throws to second. They get the out there. Back to first. Miller covering. Not in time. Bang, bang over there at first base. Miller took the throw from Hanau. Clippers can't turn the double play to end the inning. But two down now for Kyler Fedko. Velasquez made a good feed. We'll look at the relay. And ooh. I think the Clippers might have had him there. Fedko, a solo homer in the first inning. Right now, that's been enough. Walked and scored in the second, one for three officially. Takes the first pitch outside for ball one. Home run for Fedko back in the first was his 17th of the year. Takes a breaking ball down. Two balls, no strikes. Clouds starting to break up overhead.

0: They've had the lights on at the ballpark here almost all day long. They still, from what I can see, have the old-style lights here, not the LEDs. A lot of ballparks have gone to. Next pitch hit on the left side. Tolentino's got it. Goes the short way to second for the force, and that'll be that for the St. Paul Saints. No runs, a hit, a man left aboard. Last chance for the Clippers after this, trailing 9-0.
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0: Top of the order for the Clippers in the top of the ninth inning. We do have a pitching change for the St. Paul Saints. Eric Orsi. He got ready in a hurry down there. He's mostly been in the major leagues this year. Orsi has made one appearance for St. Paul on a rehab. Pitched a scoreless inning. Right-hander option down from the major leagues. Two and two for the Twins with a 5.66 ERA over his 36 major league appearances this year. Goes to work, and Engel pops it high in the air to shallow left field. Calling for it, Kyler Fedko makes the catch, one pitch and one away. Orsi, 4 years in the New York Mets organization, traded to Minnesota in November of 25 in exchange for Jacob Kestling. First pitch, strike over the outside corner to Angel Hanau. He is 0 for 3 today, Hanau. A couple of hits yesterday. Next offering, that is a called strike. Phoenix Bats is your hometown bat company, the official bat of the Columbus Clippers, but the bats have been quiet today. Yesterday, a lot of thunder from the Clippers, but today it's been all St. Paul, 9-0. Five home runs for the Saints in this one. Clippers hit four homers yesterday in a 13-2 drubbing. Next pitch, swing and a miss, strike three. Two down. This copyrighted broadcast is presented by the authority of the Columbus Clippers, may not be reproduced or retransmitted in any form, and the accounts and descriptions of this game may not be disseminated without the express written consent of the Columbus Clippers. Juan Brito singled in the first. He's 1 for 3. First pitch is in for a called strike, nothing and one.

0: Next offering outside, 1-1. Brito, 2.28 average on the year. Next offering, popped to shallow left, heading out Tristan Gray, coming in Fedco. But it's the shortstop, Ben Ross, who gets there to make the catch for out number three. And that's how the ball game ends today. Clippers fall by a 9-0 score against the St. Paul Saints in the second game of this six-game series. So each club with a blowout victory in the first 2 days of this one. Today for the Columbus Clippers, no runs, two hits, no errors, and left only three men on base. Just didn't have many base runners. For St. Paul, nine runs, 10 hits. They only left five on because they cleaned a lot of those up with homers. Five long balls for the St. Paul Saints. Rorik Maltrude will suffer the loss today. He loses for the first time this year. He was the only qualified pitcher in the International League who had not yet lost a game this season. He's now 3-1, and the win will go to Acton on a rehab assignment. Garrett Acton gets the victory. He moves to 1-0 on the season. There was no save, obviously, in a 9-0 St. Paul win. Clippers had nothing going offensively, just two singles today. St. Paul got a homer in the first from Kyler Fedco. That was enough. The Clippers shut out for the third time this year. Five homers for the Saints. They had long balls from Fedco, Wallner, Ross, Banuelos, and then Henry Mendez in the fifth inning, capped off the scoring with a two-run homer. That'll do it from St. Paul, Minnesota. Game took 2 hours and 15 minutes in front of a good crowd here at CHS Field. This series is tied at one game apiece. Game three coming up tomorrow. It'll be an 8:07 Eastern Time first pitch. I hope that you'll be with us. For Tracy Watson back in the studio, this is Ryan Mitchell from St. Paul, Minnesota, reminding you one final time, the Saints down the Clippers by a final score of 9-0. Thanks for listening. Good night, everybody.
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2: Can you give me a name that I could at least get excited about for this MLB trade deadline?
3: Mason Miller.
4: Wow.
5: Wow.
2: That's me excited.
5: Did he give you a name? That's what I'm talking. That's him in the, that's you in the group text. Come in with a home run. Get in, get out.
3: So here's the situation with the Padres and Mason Miller. Do they want to trade him? No, of course not. They gave up Leo DeVries, who's the number two prospect in all of baseball last year, to get him around this time and wanted to build a super pen, and they've done so. Like, the reason that the Padres are still around 500 is not entirely due to its bullpen, but in large part so. At the same time, though, Mason Miller is the best closer in baseball right now. He's got multiple years of control left, and the Padres desperately need major league ready starting pitching. And that happens to be an area of some depth for the Yankees. So they match up nicely with the Padres, and they could conceivably go out. It would cost a lot. I mean, it would cost a lot for a one inning reliever, essentially. But think about how comfortable you are going into ninth innings with Mason Miller. He's right. The most unhittable pitcher in baseball right now. So it's the sort of deal that I think if it presents itself, it makes a ton of sense for the Yankees, but it also makes sense for other teams. And when you have the limited inventory that you do as of right now at this trade deadline, that makes valuable guys like Miller even more valuable than they would be under normal circumstances. And there is no time to trade a reliever quite like the deadline. That is when their value is at their highest.
5: If not the Yankees, where do you think Miller goes? If he goes, is it the obvious places, the Dodgers, the Braves?
3: Nope.
5: Not
3: Dodgers. Padres aren't going to give the best closer in the world to the Dodgers.
5: Good point. Yep.
3: Like, that's not going to happen. Braves, yep. I could see the Braves, I guess, but man, with Raisel Iglesias, and I know Robert Suarez has been hurt, but he's been awesome this year, and Dylan Lee and Didier Fuentes.

0: like they have a really, really deep bullpen, like a good bullpen so far. And you could say, I suppose, the same for Seattle, but Seattle also has that big league starting pitching right now. And, right. You know, they have Cade Anderson waiting down in the minor leagues, ready to come up. They have Ryan Sloan waiting, ready to come up. So if they theoretically were to move a guy like George Kirby in this deal, it would be tough, but it would be doable. Pittsburgh has pitching depth as well, and more than either the Yankees or the Mariners, I think Pittsburgh has a need for that back end bullpen piece. And it would also be nice because Mason Miller's from the Pittsburgh area. So, there are a lot of teams out there that would want him, but the number of teams that could satisfy the Padres' need for big league ready starting pitching, that's where the list whittles down a little bit.
1: The only name that I think would excite me more than somebody like Mason Miller would be somebody like Jeremy Peña from the Houston Astros, but the Astros are kind of in that middle ground of, like, are they buyers, are they sellers? Yeah. With that third wild card spot, Jeff, do you think baseball is better off with more teams believing they're in it or with more sellers allowing these contenders to kind of load up for a postseason?
0: It's funny. I remember when the discussions were being had for the sixth playoff team in each league, expanding to 12 total playoff teams.
2: Right.
0: My question to people at Major League Baseball was, is this going to kill the trade deadline? Because everyone is still going to think they're in it. The answer, it turned out, was no. I mean, last year, you know, there were, I think, 36 trades on the final day alone. So I don't think it inherently necessarily does that. I just think this happens to be a year where there are so many teams in contention right now that the only obvious, like, we're open for business sellers at this point. Are the Giants, the Mets, and the Rockies. And the Angels are certainly going to get there, which it just is a question of, do they move guys like Zach Neto and Reed Detmers and Jose Soriano, or is it more the shorter term, softer sell for them? Kansas City's going to get there. You know, Lane Thomas will move, but do they move Michael Wacha? Do they consider Seth Lugo? There are teams that are going to join, but it's not a whole lot. And so with this lack of inventory, it's going to have a demonstrable effect on the deadline. I think prices are going to be high, and I think there's going to be real opportunity for teams, whether it's ones like the Astros that are kind of on the cusp and going in the wrong direction, or even teams that are in it right now but have big league depth that they can go and flip for something else, like the Rays could go out there and do something like that. The Yankees with their starting pitching depth that goes down to Elmer Rodriguez, who's, you know, been up and down, but anticipating guys are going to come back. I don't think that in and of itself, Taylor, is a bad thing, but it can't be the only thing teams do, saying we're getting these guys back and that's going to be our addition.
3: Right. Mm-hmm. Yep. Maybe it hasn't impacted it, Jeff, but it certainly made it more tricky. Like, if you're the Pirates, you're 52-49, you're three games above, you're a wild card team right now, you have a shot of making the playoffs, and once you make it, anything can happen. What you mentioned Mason Miller maybe to the Pirates, but what do they do with Paul Skeens? Like, that they have to be confused. It makes it more difficult deciding what you should do, be a buyer or a seller come the trade deadline.
0: Yeah, and I think that that's a feature, not a bug. I like that. I like that.
3: Yeah.
0: Pressure is put on these teams, and I appreciate the last collective bargaining agreement. I didn't think it would have this strong an effect, but I think the anti-tanking rules that were put into place, and they were really quite simple. Like, yeah, depending on your market size, if you're bad for multiple years in a row, your draft pick is going to drop by 10 spots. And so, you know, the White Sox, like coming off their all-time worst season, like 121 losses, the White Sox picked 10th in the draft because they're in a large market and because they had lost for a couple of years in a row and been in the lottery, and you can't do that. And so I think incentivizing teams like the Pirates to be in, while they're not as in as they should be, now's a chance for them to win. Paul Skeens is in his prime. They have one of the best offenses in baseball.
3: Yep.
0: And that's with Connor Griffin and O'Neill Cruz on the injured list right now. So they're going to get even

0: better. The Pirates have a chance to be a dangerous team, Stu. Yes. And I think if they're not pushing, I'm not going to say all in, but if they're not pushing in strong at this deadline, they're doing themselves a grand disservice.
1: So with all that being said, all these teams that are going to want to get better and go for it, and all these big names, Skubal, Mason Miller, at the end of the deadline, is it going to be all these guys are moving, or do you think it's going to be kind of a letdown when it all happens?
0: I think we have a wide range of potential outcomes here.
2: Right.
0: And I'm not trying to cop out. The reality is all of this just depends on what the standings look like.
2: Right.
0: And so I think this is going to be determined over the next, you know, 7, 8 or so days going up to around July 30th. And at that point, teams, you know, they're going to have to figure out, okay, what are we actually doing? Because you can't wake up the morning of August 3rd and say, you know what? We're going to move guys now. There are too many medical records that need to get exchanged.
2: There's planning involved.
0: The process just is, you need to walk into that day knowing your bird's in hand, and that's how you can then go out and execute.
3: Jeff, you mentioned that the Mets are one of the obvious sellers. The Freddie Peralta trade has been a complete disaster so far for the Mets. He's 5-9 with over a 5 ERA. Is that one of the names you think the Mets are most likely to move off?
0: Oh, yeah. Freddie Peralta's gone.
2: Yeah.
0: Like, that's a guarantee at this point. Freddie Peralta's gone. I think Brooks Raley is gone. I think A.J. Minter is gone. These are all guys who are going to be free agents after the season. There's no point in the Mets holding on to them. I think and everybody knows that. Like, they're just going to try and get as much as they can. And I think Minter and Raley are both quite valuable. There's a possibility that a reliever would get more than Freddie Peralta at this point. That's just, you know, it's a trade that did not work out. The real question with the Mets to me is, does Luke Weaver move? If so, he's one of the most desirable relievers out there. And when you look at a relief pitching landscape that at one point everyone thought was going to include Aroldis Chapman and does not, because the Red Sox have won 14 straight games.
2: Right.
0: You know, that's where teams can step in and say, hey, let's be opportunistic here. And the Mets want to win next year, and Luke Weaver would go a long way to helping them win next year. But the value that they can get for him right now might just be worth it to say, hey, we'll go find another reliever. We're not just building for 2027, which we don't even know how long the season's going to be. We're building for 28 and 29 and 30 and beyond.
2: We have a ridiculous Tony Gwynn take from Taylor that we'll get to in just a second. But you brought up the Red Sox here. They have won 14 straight. What are they doing differently? Why is it clicking now for Boston as opposed to earlier this season?
0: You know, there were points at which the Red Sox were pitching. They pitched pretty well all season long, but pitching well and not hitting. They hit a little bit for some point there, and they weren't pitching well. They do both, and they stopped catching the ball. It's just a matter of all three phases finally coming together, and especially on the offensive side. They haven't turned into juggernauts by any means,
2: right,
0: but the offense has been enough, and the pitching has been excellent. And they have done quite the rescue job on this season, because it was barreling toward a dark place. And now they look like a healthy, good baseball team.
2: Yep. Who's not going to sell come the trade deadline? I mean,
0: nope.
2: You can't. Right. Not in that market. All right, Taylor, give him your ridiculous Tony Gwynn take that might send him back to the dentist. I mean, go ahead.
3: So we got a list online, the 100 greatest, and Tony Gwynn was 87th in the 100 greatest baseball list. And our board op, Ricardo, was outraged, saying it was way too low for Tony Gwynn. And then I just looked at Ricardo and I said, he's kind of Luis Arraez is a poor man's Tony Gwynn. I don't think Tony Gwynn is a franchise pillar in today's baseball. If Tony Gwynn was coming up through the MLB right now, he'd probably be on his third MLB team. He's not Mr. Padre. He's Mr. Padre, Mr. Royal, Mr. Pirate.
2: Jeff? Mm-hmm. Yeah.
0: I think you're wrong.
1: I know he is.
0: No, I think you're wrong, but I but, but

0: but I actually am not entirely sure that that would be the case. Here's the thing. Tony Gwynn kind of was a rich man's Louis Cerise. He did more. He stole bases when he was younger, and he was an incredible athlete. But he was
1: Greg Maddux told me he's the only guy he feared in the batter's box because he was smarter than Maddux.
0: Of course, and all of these things can be true at the same time.
1: Yes.
0: Like you can have somebody who instills fear. I was having a discussion with an executive yesterday about Louis Cerise, actually, and he was giving me all the reasons that he does not like him, and here's the thing, all of them were actually reasonable and factual, and I countered this to him. If you walk into your clubhouse and tell the players who are going to hit behind him that you just traded for Louis Cerise, what would their reaction be? And he was like, all of them would say, hell yeah, thank you for doing that. So as much as a society, we want to try and say about batting average, you know, it's certainly not the most important statistic. Correct. By any means.
1: Yes.
0: We also still can't ignore it. It's a valuable thing. And the difference, I think, was Tony Gwynn was regularly hitting like over 340 into the 350s, you know, 370 one year, 390s in the 94s. Like
1: career was 338. I mean,
0: yeah. I mean, I think that because of the combination of just how high the batting average is, and the personality and the athleticism, he probably doesn't get traded. But I think Taylor's point is an interesting reflection on how modern baseball front offices are run. And that even though he's making that point, that I don't know that that necessarily means that he agrees with it. It's just how baseball teams run themselves these days.
2: It seems to me, based on what you were saying, is we're not overestimating Tony Gwynn. It's we're underestimating Louis Cerise. Because the way Taylor is saying it, it's almost like an insult. But you're saying Louis Cerise is definitely a guy that matters on teams.
1: He's a poor man's Tony Gwynn. Yeah.
0: Yeah, I mean, I think he, let's put it this way. I think he is better than what he gets paid and the amount of interest that's been given to him, both on the trade market and in free agency.
1: Yep. He's saying the comparison is not that ridiculous. That's all he's saying. Taylor gave that take. He was moments removed from saying that if he put blanket defense on Bob Cousy, he could stop him. I mean.
0: Here's the thing, Taylor. Are you a better athlete than the best athletes of the 1950s?
3: If you put me in the 50s now, that's a different argument. I'm saying
1: so it's present Taylor putting him in the 1950s. Correct. Yes.
3: I'm teleporting back.
1: Yes.
0: Yeah, I still don't think that's true, man. Like, bro, we're talking like a scholarship player. That's a different story.
1: Check out the podcast, Sources Tell, Jeff Passan. Get them wherever you get your podcast. Jeff, we appreciate it, buddy. Thank you.
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10: There's an accident 33 eastbound at Hamilton Road, an accident North High Street near East 7th. There's some traffic on 670 West from 71 to the 3rd Street, 4th Street exit, and heavy on 70 West downtown between the splits. 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That's traffic. I'm Kelly Quinn.
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1: Our thanks to Jeff Passan for joining us. We will get to the top 100 baseball players of all time, according to a guy named Jake. The 100greatest.com is the name of his website. Taylor has not stopped fighting with Ricardo, Bordot Ricardo, about Tony Gwynn. And I cannot believe Jeff Passan just kind of agreed with you about Luis. How do you say his last name? Arias?
2: Arias.
1: Whatever Arias, it is. Yeah. I mean, Jesus Christ. But Luis, how do you say it
3: Arias
1: again?
3: Arias.
1: Yes, being a poor man's Tony Gwynn. Passan agreed. I was shocked.
2: My larger point is that if Luis Arias was on the inaugural Marlins team.
1: Yeah, it should be Arias. But anyway, go ahead.
2: If Luis Arias was on the inaugural Marlins team, he would be Mr. Marlin instead of Jeff Conine.
1: There's debate as to whether Jeff Conine should be Mr. Marlin. A cup of coffee.
0: There's no chance he would have been Mr. Marlin. No.
1: Yes, yes. Mikey was very upset that Passan even dared to agree with Taylor on his take. But Mikey has been enamored with Tony Gwynn over the last 24 hours or so, and he has a top five Tony Gwynn stats of all time for us. I'm very excited about this. Before we continue with our list from Jake, let's go to Mikey A's top five Tony Gwynn stats. What do you got for us?
4: All right, for the for time, I'm just going to do number five and not leave out my OLIs. Number five, Tony Gwynn hit 300 in 19 straight years. Your boy Luis Arias did it three times.
0: Wait a second. So these are comparing stats, not just.
4: No, I just wanted to make sure that Mr. Poor Man's Tony Gwynn knows.
1: Yeah, but let's not slander Arias. He didn't say it. Taylor said it. It's ludicrous, but Passan agrees. So what are we going to do? I mean,
4: okay, well,
1: all right.
4: They can both be wrong.
1: How many seasons for Gwynn?
4: 19 straight. Every year but his rookie year, he hit over 300.
1: Go ahead.
2: In the years Luis Arias didn't bat 300, what Mikey's leaving out is he batted 294 and 299.
1: That's not 300, though.
4: That's not 300.
1: Yep. And Gwynn was a career 338 hitter, I believe. I mean, that's ridiculous. Think about that.
4: 5 years over 350. That didn't even make the
0: Nobody
4: list.
0: Nobody talks okay. Number four. Anymore.
1: Well, that was Passan's point. It's why he agreed with Taylor. I can't believe it. As if Tony Gwynn couldn't learn how to put some power into his swing. Go ahead.
4: Number four, Tony Gwynn recorded 45 games with four or more hits and only one game in which he struck out three times.
1: That's pretty good. Number three,
4: including postseason play, Tony Gwynn faced 18 pitchers that would later go into the Hall of Fame. In 541 appearances, roughly a season's worth of at-bats, he hit 333.
0: So you're saying he could hit anybody.
1: Against the best of the best, yes.
4: To that point, this is just an addendum to that.
1: Yeah.
4: Against Greg Maddux, Tom Glavine, John Smoltz, and Pedro Martinez, Tony Gwynn struck out three times.
1: That should be number one.
4: That's still part of number three. I haven't even gotten to number two yet.
1: All right, number two.
4: Number two, Tony Gwynn could have gone 0 for 1,182 with 1,182 strikeouts and still maintained a career batting average over 300. And with those hypothetical strikeouts, his strikeout rate would remain lower than Derek Jeter.
0: I'm not sure what you just said there, but it sounds good.
2: I have a stat, too.
1: Yeah.
2: Tony Gwynn, 11-16 in the postseason.
1: Oh, that's a good stat, yeah.
0: That's his record? Or 11-4-16?
1: He's just supporting Jeter. That's all he's doing there. I mean, that's it. He could have gone 0 for what, Mikey?
4: 1,182.
1: Wow, that's Izzy in softball. It's the fourth time I made the joke. The softball
4: just keeps doing it to him.
1: It's been over for months.
2: That one I didn't see coming at all.
4: That was it. Yeah, you got that one good, Stu.
0: Dagger received.
1: You would think that.

0: critics.
1: All right, everybody calm down. Yes. Everybody calm down. Tony Gwynn, another list to get to.
2: Yes.
1: Mikey A., Turkey A., can you please give us number 85 from Jake's list of the best baseball players of all time?
3: Al Newhouser.
2: What? Ahead of Tony Gwynn?
0: Even I'll admit Tony Gwynn should be ahead of him.
1: I don't know who Al Newhouser is, but I think it's the perfect way to end the segment because we have no time for more.
2: Yep, the 100greatest.com. His name is Jake. Bring it up with him. We'll pick it up tomorrow at number 84.
1: Congrats, Al Newhouser. We are
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6: I'm Dan Patrick, and this is Above the Noise. Whether it's intentional or not, LeBron has once again taken over the news cycle. Just last week, the Cavaliers were the betting favorites to land James, the Miami Heat sitting behind them. Now the odds have flipped, Miami becoming the favorite destination. And from a basketball standpoint, the fit makes plenty of sense. At 41, LeBron would be surrounded by two elite defenders in Giannis and Bam Adebayo. The two bigs would take on most of the burden on defense while also being capable of taking the game over on the offensive end. He also knows the organization. Eric Spoelstra, Pat Riley. Does that mean LeBron is headed back to South Beach? Not necessarily, but the basketball fit's obvious. Relationships are there, and the betting markets have made the speculation even more interesting. Now we just have to simply wait and find out. I'm Dan Patrick, and this is Above the Noise. 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
7: It's an accident on 270 North before Roberts Road. Traffic slow from 70. We have a little buildup on 270 West from Cleveland Avenue to 71 North. And on 71 North between 670 and 11. 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
8: 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The Clippers blew out the St. Paul Saints 13-2 in St. Paul. Columbus snapped a five-game skid. Elsewhere on the diamond, the Guardians took down the Minnesota Twins 5-2 at Progressive Field. Cleveland's won two in a row and will continue that four-game series tonight. The Reds evened up their series against the Mariners, picking up a 4-2 victory in Seattle with three Reds players going deep. The Browns shook up their roster yesterday, signing cornerback Demary Mathis and waiving cornerback Dom Jones. And the MLS is back after the World Cup break, as the Columbus Crew will be hosting New York City FC tonight at Scott's Miracle-Gro Field. I'm Mark Neuse.
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3: What you need to know.
4: The Boston Red Sox today won their 15th consecutive game. They beat the Baltimore Orioles 6-3 at Fenway Park in Game 1 of a doubleheader. It's the longest winning streak in the majors in 5 years. It also ties a franchise record. Overall, the Red Sox have now won 20 of their last 22 games. They will try to go for 16 in a row in Game 2 of the doubleheader at 7:10 Eastern. The Pittsburgh Pirates scored 2 runs at the top of the 10th inning for a 5-3 road victory over the Yankees, also in Game 1 of a doubleheader. Yankees' runs came out a 3-run home run by Ben Rice in the 7th inning, his 30th home run of the season. The Kansas City Royals edged the San Francisco Giants 5-4 to sweep their 3-game series. Right now, the Brewers, a 4-2 lead over the Mets at the bottom of the 8th inning. The Washington Nationals, a 1-0 lead at Colorado, going to the bottom of the 6th inning. I'm Isaac Lowenkron.
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6: Just ask anybody I grew up with. You know how many Little League kids I owned and took them deep? 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
6: What makes Rich Davis Rich Davis?
7: Well, hold on, DP.
6: Like, if you got your 23andMe back, you're definitely like 60% annoying.
7: Insane in the membrane.
5: Please. 20 years of this.
6: And the secret to our success, never saw each other's junk. Never. Never. Yeah, why would we do that?
5: Now, live from the Fox Sports Radio studios, here they are. Here they are. Covino and Rich.
8: They don't know what the they're doing.
7: Wow! Right. I don't know about that, but hey, we're going to have fun today.
6: Yeah, I know we're going to have some fun. My most fun 2 hours of the day begins now, and I hope you guys agree. Super fun time with CNR.
9: We're having a super fun time day
6: with Danny G, our super producer.
7: Come on, name the show. What's super fun time from?
6: Super fun time, can I answer?
7: Yeah.
6: From South Park.
7: Remember Cartman went to
9: super fun time, never go away. No more worries or cares. It's super fun time.
7: Where'd he go? Come on, do you remember?
9: The answer to your prayers is super fun time.
6: I don't know. What was the name of the place? Wasn't it called Super Fun Time?
7: Casa Bonita?
6: Oh, is that it?
7: I think it might be.
6: I thought that was separate. Anyway, Sam is here. The Kron is here. Thank you for being here every day. Covino and Rich on Fox Sports Radio. So we have lots to get to. It's Wednesday, and there's no Mike who runs this take. You know Mike who runs this place? Yeah, Coldstone Mike is
10: never heard of him.
6: Out today. So that means we have more time for Midweek Major with Iowa Sam. Sam's got your biggest stories in sports and pop culture. We decide every Wednesday on this hump day, are these stories mid, week, or major stories?
7: Plus, there's a Sophie Stunningham story that I want Sam to include in Midweek Major because it's just the WNBA stepping on their own feet again.
6: Okay.
7: Just the story of like, what are you doing?
6: And we're going to talk sports movies, the best sports portrayals, because there's a new movie in the works, and I thought the casting was pretty good. We'll tell you about it later, but Sam, you got that?
7: You got that?
6: You got that?
10: You got it, eh?
6: You like that?
7: He's got my audio, and that's what he said.
6: Oh, okay. I thought he had some super fun time. I thought he had some South Park on standby. So we're starting off with baseball. It's heating up. I'm fired down already. It's a day-night doubleheader. And the Yankees lost to the Pirates.
7: Oh, my God. That means the Red Sox gained another game.
6: And I'm like, go Sox. Get out of my face. Yeah, it's so annoying.
7: Want to hear the saddest thing? It'll make you feel a little better.
6: Yeah.
7: 15 in a row. Would you believe that if the Mets won 15 in a row, my team would still be one game under 500?
6: Which means,
7: like, it wouldn't even make a difference.
6: Rich isn't off the hook. He owes me $1,000 if the Yankees finish better than the Mets.

0: this year. We bet on it.
1: I thought you'd forget.
0: You just haven't heard a lot about it because his Mets are stinking like Abe Lincoln all year.
1: Can I give you like a dollar a day?
0: I'll work out some sort of deal with you.
1: I feel bad. We'll work out a deal,
0: but we shook on it at the beginning of the season. But Yankees have a doubleheader. You heard the cron. They lose to the Pirates, and they play again later tonight, but it's the return of Max Fried. But speaking of baseball.
1: Funny side out.
0: This happened, what's today?
1: A couple days ago.
0: 2 days ago.
1: Yeah.
0: But it's something that we've been meaning to talk about.
1: Because it's funny and mean all at the same time.
0: Yeah, but the story keeps growing. It's not going away on social media, so it's like, we got to talk about this.
1: Yeah.
0: The Reds lose 8-0 to Seattle, so they sort of got clobbered by the Mariners. So frustrations were high. I lead with that because the Reds were frustrated. And you got pitcher Caleb Ferguson on the mound.
1: Frustration Incorporated.
0: Frustrated Incorporated, right.
1: Who sings that song?
0: Misery is the name of the song. And that's...
1: Frustrated
0: That is
1: Incorporated.
0: Hold on. That is... Want somebody to shove. That is...
1: Ooh, good trivia.
0: Who is that? Hold on, don't tell me.
1: I won't, because I don't know.
2: Duh, it's the Beatles.
0: No.
1: Hi, Danny.
0: Man, it's on the tip of my tongue.
1: Well, you think about that.
0: Frustrated. I hate that song.
1: Incorporated.
0: It's kind of corny.
2: I don't know.
0: Take me out of my misery. It's...
2: 30 seconds of our lives we'll never get back.
0: Exactly.
1: That's what it is.
0: If you know, let us know.
1: So, anyway.
0: I know. But I'm not remembering.
1: Frustrated Incorporated.
0: Caleb Ferguson's really frustrated. Soul Asylum. There you go, Sam.
1: Is it Soul Asylum?
0: That's why you're the champion.
1: I just looked it up.
0: No, it is. It's Soul Asylum. And Caleb's really frustrated. He lets up a routine ground ball. Mm. And umpire Bill Miller gets in the way. And you see it clear as day. You don't need John Boy to read lips.
1: Well, here's the actual play. So it is almost a routine double play ball.
0: Yep.
3: Victor Robles with the five chopper, and Arroyo just runs into the umpire.
1: So what looks like a get out of the inning or get to double play, the umpire Bill Miller gets in the way,
0: and you see Ferguson, like I said, clear as day. You don't have to be a lip reader to know what he said in that moment.
1: In moments like that, though, John Boy is licking his chops.
0: Oh, yeah. But, you know, Bill Miller's there.
2: Did you say Ben Maller?
0: No, Bill Miller.
1: They look alike, though.
4: Oh, hell, Bill Miller.
2: I told you guys the Bill Miller story before, right?
1: Bill Miller's also a barbecue spot in Texas.
4: Shut up, Bill Miller.
2: So years ago, our network, they redid the website, and all the talent were so excited. And so Ben Maller comes in for his overnight program. He logs on and he's like, oh, I can't wait to see my page on the new website. And they wrote his name as Bill Miller
1: instead of Ben Maller.
0: That's so annoying.
1: That's really funny.
0: I could feel his pain and frustration there. That's so funny.
2: Yeah. So to this day, listeners will call him and say, go to hell, Bill Miller.
4: Oh, that's the best. Bill Miller. Go to hell, Bill Miller.
1: That's really funny.
0: I love
4: Bill
0: that.
4: Miller.
0: That's great. All right. So Caleb Ferguson watches this routine ground ball get botched. Could have been a double play. And you see him mouth the words, you effing fat ass.
1: Get out of the way, you fat MF-er.
0: That's what he says. So it's and you see it in slow motion a million times because it goes on social media. You effing fat ass. Get out the way, you fat MF-er. But he says it with this gusto and fury and like this level of disdain, disgust that pierces through the soul of Bill Miller, who just happens to be there in the way, doing the best job he can. You know, I think with all the umpire challenges, I think it showed us how good they really are, you know, and how right they are most of the time.
1: It's
0: impressive how good they are.
1: It would be interesting to get a regular fellow behind home plate and be like, yeah, let's see how you do.
0: Yeah.
1: Calling balls and strikes at that precise of a rate.
0: These guys think their job's serious.
1: Shut up, Bill Miller.
0: Bill Miller's been doing it a long time. He's an older fellow. He's a big guy, and he was in the way. Now, the question is, because Rich keeps harping on it. He's like, you never forget that. Because the update as of today is that Caleb Ferguson responded and apologized.
1: Yeah, this is what pitcher Caleb Ferguson said.

0: And keep in mind, he said this in a very passionate moment. The team was getting romped anyway, and he thought, all right, we're already getting killed. All right, double play ball. Oh, umpire gets in the way, and again, calls him an effing fat ass. Get out of the way, you fat mother effer. Like, but the fact that Bill Miller doesn't throw him out the game and sort of just was like, oh, man.
1: Yeah,
0: like,
1: dude, that's wild. I'm surprised he didn't. He sort of just took it like, he knew he was in the wrong place at the wrong time.
0: It just sucks.
1: So he sat there and had to watch this.
0: And I think
2: Bill Miller,
0: by not kicking him out, I think that makes Caleb Ferguson feel even worse, because it's like, oh, I was really mean and I didn't even, like, and Bill Miller just took it. Here's what he said, because no one dropped this. He thought maybe, yeah, no one's going to figure it out. A day or so later, it's still lingering.
3: Don't feel great about it, for sure. Definitely pretty, very uncharacteristic for myself. You know, as long as I've been in this game, I don't know if you'll find it's up at me going in an umpire like that. So definitely going to have to wear that one on the chest and going to seek Bill out. We'll try to at some point. You know, and definitely make it right with him, because very unprofessional on my part. So nothing you can do with it now, but I just have to move on. You know, I know Bill's doing his best to not be in the way in that situation, so I've got to be better on my part too.
1: I believe him, yo. I don't know why, but I do. There's something that I, you know what? It's just an in the moment situation. And Bill Miller, being surrounded by professional sports, involving his entire life into calling professional sports as an umpire, hopefully understands that too. I mean, the passion level in these moments are undeniable. And by the way, the Mariners are beating the Reds right now as we speak, 3-2. So he apologized, but once the toothpaste is out of the tube and you say you're sorry, can you ever really put it back in and forget?
0: Can't push that toothpaste back in. And I said this to Covino before the show, and I'll say it to all of you. And by the way, thanks for hanging with Covino and Rich. If you say something generic, like, oh, man, yo, get out the way, you effing jerk, or you moron, or that, you could call someone every name in the book. But I think when you go personal, that's fat or bald, or I think there's things that you can't take back. It's almost like saying something, and I think every guy has been in a relationship where you've said something to a wife or girlfriend, and they'll repeat it for 10 years.
1: By the way, I'm the opposite. You know, maybe I'm going from the school of Bill Miller, and maybe Bill...
0: What is that, what you eat a lot?
1: No,
0: I say that because it's a barbecue place, Bill Miller.
1: It's a, you know, you wear a tougher exterior when it's said to your face because you respect it a little more. It's when it's behind my back that I never forget, and I sometimes never forgive. You know, I may say, hey, and like let it slide. I'm not going to punch you in the face, but it's noted, and I never like you the same way. I have two like really petty examples, and I never forget them. There was one guy behind my back. I heard that he was calling me a doorknob, and I had no idea what that meant. Like, what do you mean by that? And it was like, dumb as a doorknob was his reference. And I was like, okay, noted. Never liked him the same way. Swear to God, till this day, never liked him. I'll see him, shake his hand, you know, reminisce a little bit. Back of my mind, beat it. A woman we worked with at SiriusXM made fun of my hairdo and told someone else about it, and it got back to me because Rich Davis sinks ships. Rich Davis told me, in fact. Never liked her again.
0: That's the funniest
1: true
0: example.
1: Story. No, because if you say it to my face, and Ferguson did, I respect it more. I may be mad about it, but Ferguson said it to his face. He apologized. We can move on. It's when it's behind my back, coward wimp.
0: I think it's when it's a very specific personal attack on height, weight, appearance. Those are the things, like you said, you can't take back. I find it funny because the person he's talking about is our good pal, McCall, who I do my parenting podcast with.
1: Again,
0: Covino had
1: tell Rich anything.
0: He had a
1: blubber lips announced nationally to everybody who I'm talking about. There was no need for that. No, this guy can't
4: don't worry,
1: help himself.
4: Don't worry. There's not millions tuned in right now.
1: He can't help himself. But you know I kept it anonymous for a reason, but this thick-headed buffoon couldn't even like decipher that.
0: Covino came into work with a mohawk.
1: Yes.
0: And she goes, what's with Covino's hair? What is he trying to prove? Goofing around.
1: What's he trying to prove? Noted. What are you? You know what I thought every time I saw her in the hallway? What are you trying to prove? That's what I thought. Till this day.
0: Guy can't take.
1: Till this day.
0: He only wants compliments, No hair criticism, only compliments.
2: That's right.

0: Wait, what are you talking about? I'm the topic of your gossipy conversation. No thanks.
1: If Sam came into work all of a sudden and he had some weird new hairdo, and you said, "What's with Sam's new haircut?"
0: I would say it to his face jokingly. That's like crappy behavior, you know. So maybe Bill Miller's like, "Hey, this is baseball. Pressure's high. It was a big moment. I take accountability. I was in the way." He said it to my face. He apologized.
1: But
0: I respect
1: that
0: we move on.
1: When you say fat, bald, short,
0: it hurts more, yeah.
1: Bad skin.
0: Oh, it hurts.
1: I don't know, like old looking. If you say something about someone's appearance that's very specific or personal, I think it's very hard to ever be like, "Oh man, I'm sorry, I was just kidding."
0: Proof?
1: Because what happens is the person will be like, "Well, that's what they really think of me, and it came out in a moment of mad." Like if you called someone, like I said, if you called someone an a-hole, a jerk, those things are generic enough.
0: You want the proof? You guys remember, when's the last time you saw Sopranos? Remember when Ralph Cifaretto, played by Joey Pants, Ralph Cifaretto called?
2: Yeah.
0: What was his name? Johnny Sachs? Yeah, Johnny Sachs' yes. Wife. He made that fat joke, and it got back to Johnny Sachs. Remember he said something like about, what was it, Jeannie Sachs? He said something about her being fat, and it got back to Johnny Sachs, and he never forgot that, man. Never forgot that.
1: But
0: Ralph Cifaretto paid the price. What was the joke? Anybody remember the joke about Jeannie Sachs on the
1: Soul Asylum? Oh, no.
0: No.
1: But here's my thing. I want to defend Caleb Ferguson for a second. Not because he said something mean, but because all the comments are saying, "Well, he's only sorry because he got caught." And I want to point out that that's like 90% of the times people are sorry. Because if you're not caught, you'd never be sorry. You might be like, "I'm sad. I shouldn't have done that." But when people say, "Oh, they're only apologizing. They're only mad because they got caught," that's 99% of the time people apologize.
2: Cove, was it Ralph talking about a 95-pound mole taken off her behind?
0: That was it. He was saying that Johnny Sachs' wife, Jeannie Sachs, is so fat, she had a 95-pound mole removed from her ass. That's and funny. All the mobsters had a big laugh about it, and it got back to the main guy, Johnny Sachs, and he never forgot it. Yo, when people are talking smack like that, you may forgive, but you never forget. A lot of people, though, I won't forget, that's for sure. I'll let bygones be bygones. We can move on, and we can coexist, but I'll never forget that.
1: Doorknob over here.
0: Yeah, exactly. Yeah, I was in my early 20s. I was like 19 maybe when someone said that.
1: Should I tell everyone who said that about you?
0: I mean, I wouldn't be surprised if you did, Blubber Lips.
1: I mean, I think I know who it is.
0: He does work for iHeart till this day. But I digest.
1: Why would Ryan Seacrest say that?
0: That secret. That.
3: Hey, why that's would, a badge of honor.
1: Why would Elvis Duran say that?
0: Bobby Bones.
3: Also a badge of honor. Also a badge
0: Bobby
3: of honor.
0: Bobby Bones. So anyway, your thoughts on this, guys. When someone apologizes, that's the real gist of this, right? Someone says something vicious to you, but they apologize. They already said it. Do you really forgive them? Do they have to cry? Or do you, like, how do you know they're sincere? They're just trying to move it on. You know, or do you really do forgive them, or do you never forget? How does that work in your world? Do you think that Bill Miller really forgives Ferguson in this moment?
1: I think...
0: And I do believe Ferguson, it was just a...
1: I think you see this less in the umpire-player world, Covino. I think you see it more play out in dating and relationships where, you know, you date a fiery woman or some woman dates a hot-headed guy.
0: You say things you regret, but there's always some truth behind
1: it. I'll tell you what, my wife, the best thing I learned from my wife, because I've dated some fire. Before I met my wife, I went through a stage where I dated one too many, like, fiery Latina or Italian girls from the East Coast. You know, the type of women that'll say the meanest stuff possible, and you're like, "Oh, my God." My wife...
0: That was the goal.
1: When we first started dating...
0: They're trying to make you cry.
1: My wife and I have lived by this agreement for 15 years now. Never say anything mean in the moment that you're going to regret saying. Like, even in the heat of the battle, take a step away. My wife has never said anything, like, ruthless or mean to me. And I've dated women, Danny, I'm sure you have too, that have said some
0: That's
1: stuff.
0: Funny. She told Rich to go F himself on our Patreon yesterday, in fact.
2: Never make it personal.
1: Yeah, but do you understand that, again, see, go F yourself or being silly, like, that's not personal.
0: What if she was like, "Yeah, and whatever, nice hairline, you loser."
1: Then you'd be
0: like, "Oh."
1: Or what if that?
0: You know, when I met you, you had a hairline and a jawline. Now you're a loser.
1: What if your girlfriend? What if you and your girlfriend were in a fight and she said something like along the lines of like, "Well, whatever. It's not like you've ever truly pleased me.
0: Whoa.
1: I think."

0: it every time, right? Like,
1: yeah. What,
0: and
1: you know, like, those mean women will go right after your family and your wallet.
0: Your wallet, your
1: yep.
0: what's in your pants,
1: and
0: your,
1: yeah, yeah.
0: They're talking
1: exactly.
0: About your, they're talking about your junk, your mom, and your wallet.
1: Yeah, no, man.
0: Mean women.
1: Those are the East Coast girls we grew up with. So, do you forgive and forget, or do you always remember? I'm one of those always remember and move on.
0: So, if you're
1: guys.
0: If you're Bill Miller, you're squeezing Caleb Ferguson on every call for the next years.
2: How would you apologize though? Like, could you send him like some Omaha steaks?
0: Oh, that's a good one.
2: Yeah, is there a way to... Maybe that's not the best thing.
3: Maybe send some
2: Wegovy.
0: Not donuts.
3: Yeah. How about some Wegovy or something?
0: I, that's funny. I don't know, man. It's like when you say something really mean and you try to take it back, again, it's you've thought it, right?
1: Yeah, don't send them food. Don't send them weight loss stuff.
0: Like, if you said to someone, if you were fighting,
1: can you send them? That's a good one.
0: If you were fighting with a buddy,
1: yeah,
0: but maybe like a drunk moment where you and like someone get at it. It's like, yo, well, guess what? You're a loser. You still live with your parents, and you this and that. You can't. What are you gonna be like? Yeah, sorry, bro, that I said that. Because then they know, like, wow, that's what he thinks of me, huh? Like deep down.
1: There was one time in high school where someone said something about like my girlfriend, and they didn't realize I was there, and I'm there, like. So that just told me that when I wasn't there, that was their inside joke.
0: So she could do way better than Steve?
1: Like he, no, they made a comment about her in front of me, like, and I'm there. And then they made, oh, snap. I didn't realize, or I forgot in the moment he was here. And I, till this day, I'm grown. Uh-oh. I'm grown.
0: And you still remember?
1: And I still remember that. Like, okay. Because that shows me how, you know, how you really feel. We're not really cool.
0: Got to be careful what you say also.
1: I don't
0: about,
1: need to be that cool.
0: You got to say what you got to be careful what you say about kids or parents, too, because you never know who's in earshot. I prevented something, Danny, recently, where someone was going to comment about something a kid did on the field. And I don't think they realized that kid's parent was like in earshot. And I'm like, oh, that's great. Oh, that's his dad right there, Mark. Yeah. I'm like, because he was about to be like, hey, see that kid, man? He's like, he was going to make a comment to like how the kid was like really lost.
1: Yeah.
0: And I was like, the dad's 5 feet away. I don't think he knows that. I got to save you right now.
1: Then again, I think our own defense mechanisms help us forget things that hurt even deeper. Because my parents will bring up stuff like, that my ex did to me or said to me or did to the family. And I'm like, I don't remember that.
0: Yeah,
1: but my parents do.
0: But that's why I brought up relationships, because you say something to a woman or ladies, to a guy, and if it's hurtful, that is Danny, the stereotypical,
2: oh,
0: like they bring it up for a year. Like, you know, guys will be like, yeah, she brings it up 40 years later. I remember there was something Covino said that wasn't.
1: How do you move on?
0: Covino said something not even that offensive to his ex-wife. And I remember it was like the talking point forever.
1: Like, she was. No, you know what it was? It was, dude, I had just watched Shawshank Redemption. So it was straight up like on my conscience.
0: Like, she was always, Covino's ex, and I said very ambitious about, and entrepreneurial, right?
1: Yeah. I said something about, we were struggling, like, you know, not to give up too much information. Jeez Louise, this is international radio. But we were like struggling financially, right? And I was getting like the brunt of all the stress, and I'm doing everything I can. But I was getting paid in meatballs back then, right? And
0: Now they pay you in gum.
1: Yeah, now I get gum and meatballs. And she said something mean or whatever. And I said, whatever, you know, your pipe dreams aren't paying the bills.
0: And that became the slogan.
1: You remember the pipe dream like line from Shawshank?
0: Oh, yeah, about pipe dream. Oh, yeah. That's just a pipe dream, Andy.
1: Dude, I heard that for the rest of my
0: for the rest of his marriage. Was like, and sorry, no matter, my pipe dreams. Like, oh God.
3: And do you know how you retort? You say, was I wrong?
1: Yeah, but no matter how many Caleb Ferguson sorries I gave,
0: all right, it came back to it, yeah, always my came pipe back. Dreams.
3: So okay, what does sorry even up, mean? Was I wrong?
1: Seriously,
3: was
1: right?
3: I wrong? Do they pay the bills?
1: That's what I'm saying. Do sorries ever really cut it? Do they ever make sense? Do they ever work? And I like Danny's question too. Like, what could Ferguson send Bill Miller to like really prove it? Like, because maybe you really are sorry.
0: But the thing is,
3: oh, that
0: what
3: defeats the whole purpose.
0: But what could you? I mean, I don't want to harp on this. We got plenty of other stuff to get to. But honestly, what could you really say to another grown man that you called a fat F? And told him to get his fat ass out of the way, and you were rude like that. What can you say to that other grown man other than like, yo, the moment got the best of me, and I'm sorry, I'm a jerk, but you
3: that's
0: know
3: what you say. You look him in the eye, you have a personal interaction, and you apologize.
1: But there was still so much
3: I guess
1: raw truth to what was screamed in that moment.
3: I know. You know, but we used to, I feel like we used to be a little tougher back

0: in the day. Maybe not. I don't know. But
1: yeah, but it's on a large scale, pun intended, because it's replayed a million times.
2: Can't say large scale.
0: And it's humiliating.
1: And sure. It's all over social media over and over and over again. We're talking about it 2 days later because the apology's out now.
0: But okay, so if you remember, Steve, if you remember something like that, have you actually like gotten over it? Or like, wouldn't you flush it? Like the things that your parents bring up about that, you know, exes have said about you, like that's actually moving on. But if you like remember something and hold on to it, did you actually ever like let it go to the point where it's not bothering you?
1: It never bothered me. It never hurt. Right. But I never forgot. Like, okay, we're not cool.
0: But then you're at that point,
1: I have plenty of other people I'm cool with.
0: You're not cool with them, so it does bother you a little bit, right? Someone calling you dumb as a doorknob or whatever.
1: Who needs that, right?
0: Yeah, like, I know. You're like, I don't need to busy myself.
1: If anything, it's also motivate. You know, that's fuel, man. That motivates me. Stuff like that. You know, that's the Baker Mayfield inside. Underestimate me. I'll show you how dumb I am. Let's go. You know. So, your thoughts and the update is Bill Miller accepts the apology, as far as we know, but Caleb Ferguson has apologized.
2: He says he's going to reach out. He hasn't done it yet.
1: Yeah. There you go.
3: And I think you've got to do a little research on the umpire. Like, I looked it up right now. It says he's married with 3 daughters. So maybe if you're Ferguson, you, like, go out of your way to, you know, do something for his daughters.
1: That's nice.
2: Yeah, that's a good idea.
3: You really got to show you're sincere.
1: Yeah, because there's a difference between words, like empty words and actions. And if you show sincerity, I think that goes a lot further.
2: Well, hey, there you go. Covino and Rich, Fox Sports Radio. On today's show, we are going to do Midweek Major with Iowa Sam, go over the biggest stories in the world of sports and entertainment. One of those includes Sophie Cunningham and just the most ridiculous story. You think you've heard ridiculous WNBA stories? This might be the most ridiculous. Plus, someone's playing Lou Gehrig in a new movie. They're in the works. Putting together, and we're going to talk about some of the best athlete portrayals in movies and sports. So we'll get to all that and more on a Wednesday. Covino and Rich, right here on Fox Sports Radio.
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9: An accident has North High Street closed between East 7th and McMillan Avenue. We have an accident on 270 North before Roberts Road. Traffic slow from West Broad. A disabled vehicle on 71 South between Polaris Parkway and 270. We're stop and go on 71 South from 670 to 70. 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
11: Well, the MLS is back from its break for the World Cup. Columbus will be hosting New York City FC at Scott's Miracle-Gro Field tonight. The Browns shook up their roster a bit yesterday, signing cornerback Damari Mathis. To make room on the roster, the team waived quarterback Dom Jones with a failed physical designation. Mathis was originally selected by the Denver Broncos in the fourth round of the 2022 NFL Draft. The Browns will start training camp next week. Bengals fans will have a lot to look forward to when they return to Paycor Stadium this season. Phase one of a multi-year renovation project is underway, with a number of features already complete. I'm Mark News with a focus on Ohio sports.
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1: Yeah, take your sorry and stick it up your
5: Sorry.
1: Yeah, you know what? I'm going to come back with a bigger mohawk and show you. Wait till you see my next mohawk. What I'm trying to prove. Covino and Rich. You know, his apologies are weird, right? Because we talked about when you say something really hurtful, like Caleb Ferguson telling Bill Miller he's a
5: Remember, hurt people, dude.
1: Yeah.

0: And in that moment, Ferguson was hurt.
1: But what I'm saying is, I think it's hard to apologize for something you say that's very personal, because you clearly were thinking about it. But secondly, how many times have guys said, I'm sorry, and then, like, you know, your wife or girlfriend would be like, you don't even know what you're sorry for. And you're like,
0: that's why I think Danny G brings up a good point. We always say sorry to move on. But actions speak way louder than words. And that's a cliche, but it's true. If Caleb Ferguson really wants to apologize to Bill Miller, he'll make a gesture. He'll do something. Gift him what? I don't know. I was going to say an edible arrangement or something. But again, that's food related. That might not be a good idea.
2: Yeah, something not food.
0: Something not food.
2: But that's thoughtful.
0: Yeah.
2: Like you went out of your way to show your sincerity.
3: But how about a pocket watch?
0: But you know what? For real, like a nice little timepiece to say, yo, man, I'm not just saying it. I'm really sorry. That's that in my character.
1: Oh, one last thought on this.
0: And then it becomes a nice story, right?
1: One last thought, though. Are you a fan of a generic apology or no apology? Meaning, like, does he really need to apologize? Like, it was in the moment, but like,
3: this is worst stuff he said on the gridiron and stuff. Like, guys talk about each other's girlfriends and mamas.
1: Like, there are times where, like, someone does something in the pop culture space, right, Sam? An actor, a musician, an athlete, they do something, you know, you're like, ooh, what did they say or what did they do? And then everyone's like, they better apologize. And then the world of idiots
0: are
1: like,
0: forced apologies.
1: Yeah, but then, like, you see someone put out some BS statement and you're like, Do you want that?
3: Or they're like, I'm sorry if I offended you.
1: Oh, you know what you should never tell the woman in your life? I'm sorry you feel that way. Don't say that.
3: I learned from Indiana Jones in the Temple of Doom. He's like, if I have offended you, I am sorry.
1: Yeah. I don't know. It's just, hey, sorry you feel that way.
0: There's a guy that hit us up in our live chat.
1: Yeah.
0: And by the way, what's up? Vince Garcia and Kay Rain and Scott from Air. Everybody chatting up live. We're streaming live. You could watch what you hear at Covino and Rich FSR on YouTube, at Covino and Rich FSR. This guy who calls himself More Forehead says, I am fat. It's true. I've been fat for about 20 years. And I remember every time someone called me fat, I could tell a bunch of stories. So the point is, like, yo, sometimes going low isn't really worth it. It sticks with people. It hurts. And I think Caleb Ferguson knows he did that in the moment. I think it is forgivable. Can't take it back. So the only thing you can do is get him a nice Rolex. Agreed. The end.
1: Well, before we get to...
3: Hey, I said pocket watch from Fossil, not a...
0: So Fossil, that's definitely... This is on a public scale,
2: yeah,
0: dude.
2: Man, this is ball player money.
3: Yeah, I said Casio pocket watch, not a Rolex.
1: Before we get to Iowa Sam's watch that you can put phone numbers into. Remember that watch as a kid?
3: It's a calculator, too.
0: Casio, man.
1: Before we get into Midweek Major and before we get into some movie portrayals in the world of sports...
0: Can I stop you real quick?
1: Yeah, go ahead.
0: I had a Casio back in the 80s that not only did it store phone numbers... But it had a little speaker in it. And if you hit, let's say I had Sam's phone number in it. If I hit Sam's phone number and held it up to the phone, it would go doot, doot, doot, doot, doot, doot, doot, and it would dial the phone.
1: I don't believe it.
0: Because the phone works on tones.
1: There's no way. You're telling me.
0: 1980 something, my phone.
1: Okay, Barry Goldberg.
0: It was 1980 something. My watch would dial the phone.
3: There's no way you're looking this up. Is it still it's on eBay? Bro. What was the brand? Casio?
0: It was a Casio.
1: Can I tell you, this doorknob dreamt it.
0: I think Kron is nodding his head because he knows I'm right. The phone, when you dial the numbers, it doesn't work on what you press. It works on the sound that it makes.
1: So you tell me if you held the speaker.
0: So if I held the phone up to, and that was the point, you hold
1: boop,
0: the...
1: Boop, boop, boop, boop, boop, boop.
0: Yep, it would dial the actual phone. And it was the coolest thing.
3: Boop,
0: I felt boop, like Inspector
3: boop,
0: Gadget.
3: Boop, boop, boop, boop. It was an Inspector Gadget.
2: All right, while we research this, you guys, before we wrap the topic, our friend Mo in Tempe wants to weigh in on Bill Miller.
1: What up, Mo?
4: Hey, good afternoon, guys.
1: What's up, buddy?
4: All right, so I got two things happened.
1: Yeah.
4: One, I was not trying to be mean or anything. One time I actually asked my boss's wife if she was pregnant, and she wasn't.
0: Oh, yeah. That's just an accident, but the worst.
1: Oh, we saw that.
4: Yeah, I know. But then,
1: we saw that once.
0: Looks like you suffer from foot and mouth disease.
4: Well, I don't work anywhere, so it doesn't matter. But the second one, I actually told my wife, hey, she asked me what I wanted for dinner. And I said, I'm just a squirrel just trying to get a nut. It's your world, honey. And she took that completely the wrong way.
0: That's so funny. That's really funny. And by the way, in today's world of social media and all these keyboard warriors and people that say mean things, my goodness.

0: goodness. You know, I really put my life and my heart out there, and I speak from the heart, especially on our Patreon, because we're uncensored and we tell stories and we have more time to do so. When I read like really crappy feedback, I don't take it to heart because life moves on and I don't really care that. But I note it. I remember it. I'm like, if I ever meet this guy in person, he's not my friend.
1: Oh, no, what I note?
0: I
1: note people we've met, like listeners that we've like welcomed to the studio or we hung out with at a live event. When they write mean stuff on the feedback, I'm like, I was nice to your family.
2: I bought you a drink.
0: But it's noted.
1: I bought you a drink and like took pictures with your kids.
0: If I see you at a ball game or whatever, yeah, I'll say hey, but I'll go right to the hot dog stand right after immediately. I'm not hanging with you.
3: If we were keeping everything in context, though, like the stuff that's said on Twitter and online in general is so vile, it makes Caleb Ferguson's, although hurtful comments, look kind of benign.
0: You're right, Sam.
3: Not benign, but much less than they,
2: God, you should
3: But you said it in person to him or towards him, so it makes it more hurtful.
1: You should see the mean stuff people write on social media.
3: But the stuff on social media, you like calling someone fat is like mild on the scale.
2: No, of course.
4: That was awkward, though. Like, you saw the look on Miller's face, and he was trying to just stay cool in the moment. But we've all done it where we've said something, and the moment it leaves our lips, we're like, oh, why did I say that?
0: Ferguson yelled that with such fury. It almost blew Bill Miller's hat off.
5: Hello, Bill Miller.
0: We have other things to get
5: Bill
0: to.
5: Miller.
0: We got Midweek Major. By the way, it is Ozzy Day, so celebrate Ozzy Osbourne. Let's play some Ozzy, Sam, on Ozzy Day. And we got updates from our guy, the Kron, Isaac Lewin-Kron.
1: Hey, Kron, let me ask you a question.
6: Sure.
1: It's the 80th birthday of an actor today. I'm going to give you a famous quote. You tell me the actor.
6: All right.
7: I'm getting too old for this.
6: It's one of those things where you completely blank on it.
1: Danny
6: you
1: Glover.
6: Know it, but you...
3: Danny Dang, Glover. I was going to pull a Lethal Weapon.
1: Lethal Weapon. Danny Glover. Remember him and Mel Gibson?
3: Diplomatic immunity. It's just been revoked.
7: I'm getting too old for this.
6: I love it.
3: I think he says that in like two of the three movies.
1: So wait a minute. Former Angels manager? Yeah, he was. Remember he managed the Angels?
6: He did.
1: When Mel Clark was on the team?
6: So let me guess. That was... He's 80. So how old was he?
1: He was like 40 when he said he's getting too old for this stuff.
3: Yeah, he was in the second one. Wasn't he about to retire? And he's like 40 years old.
4: People have made memes about this, that he played an old guy when he was 39.
6: How much of a bummer is that? That
3: we just ready for retirement.
0: Happy birthday, Danny Glover.
6: We realized that he said that, he was younger than all of us.
0: Honestly, now he's suffering from Alzheimer's, wishing him the best.
6: We do. Well, could have been worse. It could have been Wilford Brimley's birthday.
0: Yep.
6: He was like younger than us when he made Cocoon anyway.
0: That is
6: true. Speaking of cocoons, the Boston Red Sox are in a cocoon of excellence because today they won their 15th consecutive game. They beat the Baltimore Orioles at Fenway 6-3 in game one of a doubleheader. That's the longest winning streak in the majors in 5 years. It also ties a franchise record. Overall, the Red Sox have now won 20 of their last 22 games. They can set the franchise record by winning game two of the doubleheader at 7:10 p.m. Eastern time this evening. The Pittsburgh Pirates scored two runs at the top of the 10th inning for a 5-3 road victory over the Yankees in game one of a doubleheader. Yankees runs coming on a three-run home run by Ben Rice in the seventh inning, his 30th of the season. The Kansas City Royals edged the San Francisco Giants 5-4 to sweep their three-game series. The Milwaukee Brewers defeated the New York Mets 4-3. Christian Yelich of Milwaukee, 2 RBI, including what proved to be the game-winning RBI triple in the bottom of the sixth inning. Here's how that sounded on WTMJ.
1: Man,
6: Rick
1: rolled again.
6: Are you such a desperate Mets fan that you Rick rolled the highlight of them losing?
1: I'm not letting you play it. Like I said, if they won 15 in a row like the Red Sox, they'd still be under 500.
0: But you know what that shows, though? And honestly, I'm a Yankees fan. I do want to applaud the Red Sox.
1: Hey.
0: Winning fixes everything, man. So if you're going through a bad streak, you turn it around like the Red Sox. It's like all's forgotten. You ride that momentum. It's really awesome to see, even though I want to see them lose. I think it's incredible what they've done. So Thank you, Isaac.
6: Mental note.
0: Sorry about the Rickroll.
6: Change audio system password to something besides 1234. Anyway, going on right now, the Washington Nationals, an 8-0 lead at Colorado, bottom of the eighth inning. Nationals scored

0: 6 in the top of the 7th. The Arizona Diamondbacks leading the Athletics 10-2 in the bottom of the 6th inning. Diamondbacks scored 7 runs in the bottom of the 5th inning. All yours, guys.
1: Thank you, Isaac. And by the way, if the Yankees lose tonight and the Red Sox win, 2.5 games, which is wild.
2: Insane, dude. It really is. Yeah. Incredible.
1: Oh, boy. All right, listen, we got more Covino and Rich next right here on Fox Sports Radio. 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
10: An accident has North High Street closed between East 7th and McMillan Avenue. We have an accident on 270 North before Roberts Road. Traffic slow from West Broad. A disabled vehicle on 71 South between Polaris Parkway and 270. We're stop and go on 71 South from 670 to 70. 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

0: Your head's in the way. Your head's in the way, Rich. Your head's in the way. Move.
1: Big Poppy would agree.
0: Camino and Rich.
2: Big head Rich. I'm sorry, Rich. I'm sorry. 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I'm going to send you a gift.
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5: All right. Now, coming up, we are going to do Sam's Midweek Major.
1: Yeah.
5: I'm excited because we got a lot to do with that. We're going to talk some movies. But right now, let me tell you about a play of the day. It's time for our Tyrac play of the day. We're talking a lot about the Red Sox. How about your Dodgers, Danny? Not secretly. They're just the best team in baseball. They pulled off a crazy double play to get out of this Philly win. Let's go.
6: Crawford's caught between third and home. The throw to Rushing. He runs down the line, pumps a throw, gives it to Betts. Crawford is tagged. Runner between second and third, Realmuto. He's caught up the bag. He's out at second. And the ball game is over. That's a win for LA.
7: And thank you for some terrible base running.
5: It was bad. I don't quite understand. If you watch the play that you just heard, I think most shocking, why did Realmuto go back to second? Meaning, like when the runner between third and home got in a pickle, you knew he's out. So Realmuto, go to third and just stay there, and you live another at bat.
2: Brain,
5: you know?
2: Fart, I guess. Yeah,
5: I don't know.
2: He's putting the mental and fundamentals.
5: Because when you're caught in between third and home, dead duck like that, you got to admit that's done. You're done.
2: Are you mental? I don't get it either. That was weak.
5: But sometimes baseball players.
3: And I think in his head, he thought maybe his teammate could get back to the third base.
2: Yeah. That's the only thing he could have been thinking in that moment.
5: But doubling
2: that was courtesy of AM 570 LA Sports, Dodgers Radio Network. 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
5: Man, I tell little kids that when I coach them. I'm like, if there's ever a scenario where someone makes a mistake and there's two kids on one base and someone's there with the ball, both of you stay on the base. Because sometimes everyone will just, they get off and then it's two outs.
3: Yeah, let them have one, not two.
5: Let them have one. And I, Realmuto, who is a really heads-up player, that was just, and the fact that was the double play, Danny, where your team, think about it, your team's on the brink of like, oh, we're going to come back against the Dodgers.
3: The Dodgers have been waiting for Edwin Diaz, like tapping their feet like this, because, the bullpen, Phillips has just returned from injury, has not looked the greatest, and they escaped that with a W.
2: Now, start thinking about this.
5: Oil up the trumpet. When is he coming back?

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3: There's a disabled vehicle on 71 South between Polaris Parkway and 270. Traffic is heavy. Stop and go on 670 West from Grandview Avenue to 70. 33 eastbound heavy from Refugee Road to Hamilton Road. North High Street closed between 7th and McMillan because of an accident. 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
4: 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Columbus is hosting New York City FC at Scott Miracle-Gro Field tonight. The Columbus Clippers snapped a five-game skid as they blew out St. Paul. The final was 13-2. Elsewhere on the diamond, the Guardians took down the Minnesota Twins 5-2 at Progressive Field. Cleveland has won two straight. And the Reds evened their series against the Mariners after picking up a 4-2 win in Seattle yesterday. Three Reds players went deep. The Browns shook up their roster yesterday. Cleveland signed cornerback Damari Mathis. 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I'm Mark Neuse at the Sports Desk.
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0: Here's what you need to know.
1: Today, the Boston Red Sox won their 15th consecutive game. They beat the Baltimore Orioles 6-3 at Fenway Park in Game 1 of a doubleheader. Longest winning streak in the major leagues in 5 years. It also ties a franchise record. Overall, the Red Sox have won 20 of their last 22 games, and they will go for their franchise record 16th win in a row in Game 2 of the doubleheader at 7:10 Eastern. The Pittsburgh Pirates scored 2 runs at the top of the 10th inning for a 5-3 road victory over the Yankees, also in Game 1 of a doubleheader. Second game of that one will begin at 4:05 Eastern. Kansas City Royals edge the San Francisco Giants 5-4 to sweep their 3-game series. The Milwaukee Brewers defeated the New York Mets 4-3. Right now, the Arizona Diamondbacks lead the Athletics 14-2 after 6 innings. Diamondbacks scored 7 in the bottom of the 5th, 5 more in the bottom of the 6th. I'm Isaac Lohenkron.
0: Action. Ladies and gentlemen, here we go. Put your hands together.
2: It's like the greatest thing to ever happen to radio.
3: 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What are you talking about?
0: It's your afternoon pick-me-ups.
3: Yeah.
0: Steve Covino.
4: Wait, what?
0: Rich Davis.
4: This is big time. It's big. It's huge.
0: It's Covino and Rich.
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7: This is it.
0: Here's Covino and Rich.
8: Wow! All right, welcome back to the show. Yeah. Hour 2 of Covino and Rich on Ozzy Day. We're going to celebrate Ozzy Osbourne, some Ozzy this hour. He died a year ago today.
4: That's wild, man.
8: I'm Covino, the original Data from Goonies, because I had slick shoes. And I had the Casio DataBank DBA 800 phone dialer watch in the 1980s.
4: Do you remember that watch?
8: I was like a little mini Inspector Gadget, bro.
4: It might have been even early 90s. There was that Casio watch where you could store your friend's phone numbers in them.
8: This stored the numbers and dialed the phone. Why are you denying my truth, bro?
4: That's not the one.
8: Don't tell me. I don't care which one you're thinking of. I'm telling you the one I had. That's Rich Davis, the guy that wishes he had my watch, and we be rocking out. Let's go! The Kron is here with your updates. Danny G's here producing.
9: Yay.
8: Danny G knows a good watch. I actually like the Swatch watches, though. Rich had Slime Time. You guys remember
9: There's
8: Slime Time?
9: There's a Swatch store in one of the casinos we've been at in Vegas.
8: Yeah, at
9: New
8: York, New
9: York. We saw a couple nice ones, yeah.
8: And Iowa Sam is here on the ones and twos. Thank you guys for being part of it. Covino and Rich on Fox Sports Radio.
4: Can I give a shout-out to our old pal from ESPN, Gary Streisky?
8: Yeah.
4: From SportsCenter.
8: Gary.
4: Gary's a good dude. He looks like if Covino and I had a baby.
8: He's our love child.
9: What?
4: He really does.
9: Say what now?
4: He looks like if you molded Covino and Rich. By the way, Gary, he does SportsCenter with Randy. They're fantastic.
8: Speaking of sports and Gary, Tim Tebow was at his wedding.
4: Yeah, I saw he did a clip on his Instagram where he went around the wedding and there had to be, because he's a big watch guy. He did like a watch check. Yo, how many people at his wedding had Rolexes?
8: It's a status symbol, man. It's a big boy watch.
4: I don't know. I mean, are you a watch guy?
8: Shut up. I've done a show with you 20 years, my watch guy.
4: Well, I mean, I would think you'd have a sweet watch by now.
8: I just
4: then.
8: Don't have
4: You have the money.
8: A Rolex, but I got a bunch of watches.
10: You got a G-Shock, bro?
9: Covino's like me. We have a couple of watches that are like $500.
8: Yeah, I'm always, exactly.
9: Yeah, but then don't really wear them because you're like scared you're going to scratch the front.
8: This
9: the
8: right
9: face.
8: Here, this is a Michael Kors. Like, I got a bunch of nice Nixons and like intermediate watches.
4: But what I'm saying is, if you were a watch guy, you'd have nice watches.
8: I have nice watches. No, I'm not into spending lots of money on my watches. Yeah.
9: You need a multi-million dollars annual salary, Rich, to really get a watch.
8: I'm a watch guy in the sense that I'm always looking at nice Rolexes. Does that count?
4: He has the money to buy Rolexes. He just doesn't spend it on the Rolexes. He does other things.
8: Because
4: this guy's...
8: I'm waiting for that Dan Patrick money. Then I'll have a few of them. How about that? I'll put it in my contract bonus. We're broadcasting live from the Fox Sports Radio
4: you wanted
8: studios.
4: A fish tank instead.
10: Must be seen watches.
8: I want a sign outside the building and a sweet watch. You know who has nice watches, Danny G?
9: Who
8: did? When I was in Japan, you know who's got some nice ones? 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So this hour, like we said, some Ozzy, but we'll talk some movies and midweek major with Sammy Sweetheart. He's got the biggest stories in sports and pop culture. We decide, are they midweek or major? We do that every Wednesday.
4: Now, I get it. It's a time of the year.

0: where World Cup's over, NBA's over, hockey's over,
1: quarterback's on Netflix.
0: We're getting ready for football.
2: Rich, but, you still haven't started quarterback, have you?
0: Oh, that, I'm glad you said that because it goes along with my theory right now. You know, sometimes I went to Target the other day. I was at the mall with my daughter, and by the way, kids' clothes, like you go to, you bring your young daughter to Justice and Abercrombie Kids. Like, you know, clothes are expensive.
1: What were you doing at Target, bro? Watch shopping?
3: Getting a G-Shock.
0: So I'm going around the mall with my kid, and he gets to get a little pretzel, get a Jamba Juice. And I'm walking around the mall, and there's a Target in the mall. So I head into the Target, and hold on a second. You made me forget my total thought.
1: Me?
0: I'm sitting here listening.
3: I'm like, there's never really a moments of dull air, dull or dead air on this show. And Rich just goes blank. And that's like never happens.
0: What did I do? I'm sitting here listening. You really, like, I'll gather it in 10 seconds. But you, like, you.
1: Was it when I turned around and did this?
0: Sam, made those faces at you?
2: Sam, was it Gottlieb who used to have some long pauses?
3: Yeah. Doug would kind of be turning the page in his brain and he'd be like, and,
1: okay, Rich went to Target.
0: But that happened to us the other day. We were interviewing Henry Winkler, not to name drop. He was telling a great story, but he's also 80. In the middle of the story, he's like, you know what, guys? I forgot what I was saying, and you'll never believe. I forgot what I was saying.
3: Was he wearing a blanket while you guys were doing an interview?
1: You know, Rich and I and Spot, our video producer, have a discrepancy about this. I thought it was the inside lining of his jacket.
3: Yeah.
1: And not- Spot is saying, no, he had some sort of like large, oversized scarf. And he used like it like Afghan? A blanket, like a little blanket.
0: Yeah. I remembered where I was. I remember.
3: All right, see that? Helped jog your memory.
1: By the way, if you want to see some of those Winkler clips, they're on our Instagram story. Covino and Rich.
2: We got Rich across the street.
0: Sometimes, I'll be honest, you can do a radio show every day for decades of your life. Once in a blue moon, you'll be like, where?
1: You see how he blamed me?
0: Where was I going? I blame you because you or Sam said something that distracted me. I'm like a squirrel. I'm like a dog. Squirrel!
3: That's the worst on radio. That's like a paralyzing feeling.
1: Rich is like a squirrel because he got a mouthful of nuts.
0: It's a good one, bro.
1: Yeah, buddy. Yeah.
3: Take that. So, you forgot again, didn't you?
0: Where was I? No.
2: Back to the expensive kids' clothes.
0: So
3: at Target.
0: I'm at the mall with my kids, and Target's the mall, so we hop in there.
2: You got a pretzel.
0: Would you believe they already have some Halloween stuff on display? There's some, like, I saw some, like, kids' t-shirts and pajamas that were Halloween-themed. And much like, that was my dumb analogy, I went all that way just to tell you. People that are decorating already, like, oh, the Halloween and back to school stuff's out.
2: Yeah.
0: I feel that way about the NFL right now. Like, I so badly love football. Nothing excites me more than knowing my Sundays are filled up with the NFL. Monday nights, Thursday nights. Danny, when football season's here, our show's awesome.
2: Yeah.
0: We love football. You're Raiders. I'm Niners. We battle. We have some great conversations.
2: Oh, our show is hardcore NFL.
0: Like, NFL, as Iowa Sam will point out in Midweek Major, there's a stat about the NFL, I believe, that
1: yeah, it changes life.
0: It changes your habits. But I almost feel like talking about football right now in July, I feel like it's the same as,
1: like, watching a scary movie during the day.
0: I feel like it's the same as buying a Halloween shirt at Target.
2: Oh, right, I'd rather hear stories about Target.
0: No, because, like, I'm watching, you know, ESPN and Fox Sports and all these things.
2: I hate the forced questions. Like, will May have a Super Bowl slump?
0: Yeah, like, in July, we're talking
2: Super
0: about
2: Super Bowl hangover.
1: I saw that. Yeah. People are talking about
0: and
1: that.
0: And again, this is no knock or diss on those shows, but is Drake May going to have a sophomore Super Bowl slump year? Or not a sophomore.
2: Yeah.
0: Like, is he going to have a
2: Super Bowl hangover?
0: Yeah. To me, like, we're talking about that in July? Like, I don't know. So to me, I so badly want to talk about my 49ers, but I feel like it would be like buying a Halloween shirt now at Target. That's my analogy, because there's a part of me that's like, yo, I want to talk about Mike Evans. I want to talk about how the 49ers are healthy and how, yo, well, is their window still open?
2: It depends how much you and the people around you love Halloween.
1: We could still watch quarterback.
0: I know, but there's
2: Yeah, because it's not too early for the show quarterback.
0: It's why I watched The Hawk.
1: It's about last season.
0: And again, you guys think I'm in cahoots. You think Will Ferrell's paying me.
2: We don't think. We know.
0: I watched all 10 episodes.
2: It's like how Apple TV used to pay you.
0: All 10 episodes, I thought it was really watchable. I'm not saying it was the greatest. I think critics were really tough
2: so
0: on it.
2: It's so bad. It's so bad. I'm sorry. I'm just being honest.
1: I know what it sounds like. It sounds like a show that I should watch on my own before I

0: fall asleep because it's something the girlfriend or wife don't want.
1: My wife thought it was funny. He's a golfer, the greatest golfer in the world.
0: Yeah, it sounds like I'm sure your wife loved it. Just like she loves watching the Mets with you.
1: She doesn't love the Mets? Damn. But no, so my point is, quarterback Danny, all that conversation was for me to just tell you, I so badly want to watch quarterback, but I feel like watching quarterback, talking about my 49ers, talking about Mendoza and Kirk Cousins and Covino, talking about, Scatterboo backflipping. Is he going to have a comeback year? And what's Jackson Dart? Like, to me, those conversations are so premature. It's like when people decorate for Halloween in October. Decorate for Christmas in October.
0: Like I said, it's like watching a scary movie during the day. It's like, doesn't feel right. And you know what? I got another one. You ever go to the mall to try to find like a pair of shorts like right now?
1: And they already have the winter clothes
0: it's
1: out.
0: Like, I'm not buying a sweatshirt right now.
2: No, did you get it for a discount?
1: Yeah.
2: It's out of season.
1: For real,
0: no,
1: Sam,
0: it's like they don't. They already have like the summer stuff. The fall and winter stuff's already out there. And I'm like,
1: so
0: I'm not shopping for a hoodie in July.
2: Put yourself in the mood and you'll save money.
1: Yeah, save. It sounds ridiculous.
2: Imagine the clothes.
1: I remember one time being like, yeah, I need some new swim trunks. And I went to the mall or something. I'm like, I need a bathing suit.
0: They're selling turtlenecks.
1: And they're selling sweaters and jeans. And I'm like, yeah, but we're not. So anyway, that's how I feel about the NFL. The end. I love the NFL more than anything.
3: But we talk NFL all around the sports calendar year. It's not like it's one of those sports where you have to be right before it to talk about it.
0: Danny G, I saw exactly what you saw at the Drake May conversation. They were doing that on FS1.
3: The moment the World Cup was over.
0: And I was like, man, I don't know about that. Hey, I don't even want to hear about that right now.
2: Two pros and a cup of Joe, and especially Jonas Knox, will find a way to talk about the NFL any time of the year. Jonas Knox is a professional at finding an NFL thread or
0: storyline.
2: Oh, it's
0: like Taylor Swift? He'll find a
2: way to talk to the NFL. And it, you know what? It always hits.
1: By the way, it's no knock on Jonas or Nick Wright or anyone. But to me, I'm not saying it's cheap. I'm just saying, I don't know. Like, it's like your mood, right? Like, are you in a Christmas mood in September when they start putting stuff out?
0: No.
1: Are you in a,
0: gave every analogy.
1: Yeah,
0: perfect.
1: Like when you go to the beach and you got your flip-flops on, are you really thinking about NFL football?
2: There's stores like CVS and Walgreens who put out stuff so early. I have a buddy who works in stores like that all the time. He's like a consultant. He said Ghirardelli, the chocolate brand, asked him before the 4th of July to start putting Halloween stuff out in certain stores. And it's like, we haven't even gotten to the 4th of July. Then they do this with Christmas, even before Halloween has come and gone. Yeah. They're like, oh, here's some Christmas stuff. And you're like, I guess that's just what they do to make money.
1: So that's my way of saying that. That's my way of saying that I'm buying in and starting tonight, I'm going to watch quarterback.
3: Wait, you said this yesterday in our pre-show meeting.
1: But I finished Hawk. I had to finish the Hawk because I'm the one guy that's watching it and loving it. So Will Ferrell, I hope you hear that.
3: As far as the football topics on our show, when we get to the Hall of Fame game, and you actually see football on TV, then your state of mind will change?
1: Of course. The minute I see game one in the preseason, I'm locked in, and all I'm going to be thinking about is the NFL.
3: Well, I ask because some people don't like preseason football.
0: You know when it really kicks in too, Danny G? Like, you'll throw in a big NFL question on Last One Standing or something like that. It's like, my mindset is so on baseball and things that are right now. I'm like, oh my God, I forget everything that happened just a few months ago.
3: There was actually an NFL category in yesterday's game, but we didn't get to it because the caller swept the first
0: But
3: two
0: even that feels
3: categories
0: out of place. I'm like, oh my God, I can't think of anything.
1: And you almost got to remember, like, wait, who? There's certain players that I got to remind myself, like, where are they?
0: Yeah, I had to remind Rich where Joey Flacco played this year.
3: Would you rather hear about Drake May right now on TV or radio or LeBron James?
1: LeBron James is more intriguing to me in this moment.
0: And by the way, there's a LeBron James update in Midweek Major.
1: So you know what? How about this? We're going to get to Sam early on Midweek Major. So hang tight. That's coming up next. Sam, we're going to give you like a good 15, 20
2: minutes.
1: I'm
2: still putting the finishing touches.
1: And we still got to talk movies. And we'll talk some movies. All that coming up. Kavino and Rich. A real fun Wednesday show. And again, love the NFL more than anything. And we'll, you know, Sam has the numbers in Midweek Major to prove how we all love the NFL. But to me, NFL in July is like decorating for Christmas in September. The end. Ta-da. Bam.
3: Remember really quick, though, what Covino and I said yesterday in that pre-show meeting. Once we got into the middle of this quarterback show, we were both like, man, I forgot how exciting some of these divisional races were at the end of the season last year.
1: Can I tell you, though, I'm more of a fan of quarterback and receiver on Netflix than I am of Hard Knocks. I've always been more of a – I've really been drawn to quarterback and receiver. Hard Knocks –

0: I'm like, eh, I'll watch some seasons.
1: There's going to be a preseason version of Hard Knocks
0: with the Seahawks.
1: With the Seahawks.
0: Now, here's the thing, Danny. The only advantage I think Hard Knocks has is you don't know what happens. You watch receiver.
1: And they have the voice, too.
0: You watch receiver and quarterback. And, like, the sad reality is, like, you were saying you went in and you're like, oh, I'm watching Jaden Daniels and I know he's going to get hurt.
2: Yeah, you already know what's going to happen.
0: Like, when I watch receiver and Kittle and Debo are on it, I'm like, oh, they're going to really be sad when they lose the Super Bowl. Like, you know the ending of the story where Hard Knocks is sort of more...
2: What's to come.
0: What's happening.
2: Right.
0: What's happening. So...
1: What's to come. And you get Liv Schreiber.
0: Yeah, and you get that voice of God. All right, we got more Kavino on Rich. Sam's got Midweek Major. Thanks for hanging. A CNR Wednesday show. Let's go.
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0: good one, Sam. Mr. Sam with the Mr. Crowley on Ozzy Day. A year ago today, Ozzy passed away. Just 2 weeks after his final bow, his final performance, when he reunited with Black Sabbath at the final show in Birmingham.
1: I remember that was a big show.
0: Oh, yeah, it was awesome.
1: You know what also happened about a year ago? Totally what? Not as important as the loss of Ozzy. Can you believe a year has passed? Just a little timestamp. Remember the CEO that cheated at the Coldplay concert?
0: Why would you even bring that up?
1: Can you believe a year has
0: passed?
1: While
0: we celebrate Ozzy.
1: I'm just saying, a year.
0: Who cares about that, jabroni?
2: Guess my brain flushed that out.
0: Yeah.
2: But
0: celebrate
2: I do remember.
0: Ozzy.
2: Yeah.
0: Screw Rich. That guy.
2: Big head.
0: Get him, Rich. Thank you, Sam. But I'll be celebrating Ozzy more on Sirius XM Turbo 41 tonight if you want to join me. But play some Ozzy, tell a story. You know, Jack Osborne said, all I want, I guess, as it's been a tough year, is to share a story about my dad. And, you know, quickly, I remember, and I just posted a picture about it on my IG story. At Steve Covino, I posted a picture. I used my lunch break one time in New York City to go to a signing. Ozzy Osbourne was there, and it was such an honor to meet him. And if you look at the picture now, it's a Polaroid from like 1998, and it looks like I'm with a wax figure from Madame Tussauds, but it's really Ozzy. And I had a chance to meet him, and I ended up working for him all those years later. I'm still on Ozzy's Boneyard on Sirius XM, but hey.
2: That was a year ago. His passing was a year ago?
0: It was a year ago today.
2: Feels like it happened like 5 months ago.
0: And he had a major, major influence on the rock music we know and love today. So anyway, Covino and Rich on Fox Sports Radio. We celebrate on Ozzy's behalf.
1: You know what? He revolutionized. You could laugh at it, but he revolutionized reality TV. The Osbournes.
0: It's true.
1: Him and Sharon. Oh, no, it's true. Sharon! Yeah. Like that TV.

0: show was just the first of many to follow around celebrities.
1: But
0: and
1: that's what's wild about him.
0: You mean,
1: the Prince of Darkness was a charming and funny family man, too, that entertained us and brought us into his family life.
2: That was
1: like
2: 25 years ago, the Osbournes.
1: Crazy,
2: almost.
1: Right?
2: Almost 25 years ago, that show was on MTV. And if you don't tell me that that paved the way for all the other reality shows.
1: No doubt. So we're live from the Fox Sports Radio studio. Again, you want to see that picture I was talking about, at Steve Covino, but we're also at Covino and Rich and at Fox Sports Radio on social media. And we still got to talk movies.
2: Okay, we'll get to that. But
1: we'll get
2: Sam
1: to that.
2: Has a very intense midweek major. Let's do it.
3: Covino and Rich gets you over the middle of the week with Midweek Major.
4: Ooh, I love that.
3: We throw sports and pop culture headlines and topics at the fellas, and it's like the kids say.
5: That's so mid. Week definitely major.
3: CNR scoring. Midweek Major.
6: Yeah. Usually I'm in a rush because we're in a rush. Feel like we have way too much time on the clock for Sammy today.
2: I love it.
6: You hear the horns, so you know you've made it to the middle of the week. And before we get to Io Samuel, we roll the two big red love dice to see who gets first take.
2: Ah, Covino won. 9-8, bro. Let's go.
6: All right, that means Covino gets to go first. And now, the most famous person besides Brian Bell of Weezer from Iowa City, Iowa, Iowa Sam.
7: Ah, thank you, guys. Got a stack of stories here. I'm sure we have time to get to them all. Guys, Sophie Cunningham of the Indiana Fever, made famous for many things. Arby's, being an enforcer, a spark off the bench, being stunning, and also her infamous point.
2: Woo!
7: Yes, the pointing meme. We found out recently via Sirit Sohi, who covers the WNBA for The Ringer, that the WNBA cannot make money off Sophie's point. According to the union of the WNBA, the league cannot monetize, quote, confrontation-coded moments, unquote. It's considered, quote, derogatory. As some of you may remember, Sophie pointed at the Mercury's Dawana Bonner during a game in June, and her iconic gesture was born. The good news, though, guys, Sophie herself can make money off her moment. I guess everyone wins here, midweek or major.
1: I think it's major. It's major for Sophie Cunningham. I think she's really living in the moment. She's seizing the moment. I think good for her. We saw her at UFC. She was there holding the ring card. She asked Dana White if she could be part of it. And he's like, yeah, go out there. And she was really just relishing in that moment. I hope she capitalizes off it. I assume it's probably a t-shirt already, and I hope she cashes in. But it does make sense. I understand why the league can't capitalize off of it.
2: Because it's a, quote, confrontational moment. Listen, get in their own way. This is major.
5: Definitely major.
2: And I love how it favors Sophie Cunningham, because you know why? I love that because of the circumstances, the WNBA, they're working against themselves again. They're not going to make money off of this. I would buy something for myself or my daughter with a little Sophie Cunningham point.
1: It's hot.
2: I love that she is going to get the money and not that weak-ass league that stood up Dan Patrick.
1: And she's a badass. I agree with everything Rich said.
2: WNBA, worst-run organization. Take every penny, Sophie Cunningham.
7: I think it would be an injustice if she couldn't make any money off it, so it's good that she can.
2: It's the opposite of how college sports used to be. Remember how, like, you see the Johnny Manziel documentary, and he made no money. He had to, like, secretly be signing autographs and stuff. I love that she's making the money.
1: How is she making money, though? I haven't seen anything out there. I mean, I see a lot of memes and things on social media, but like,
2: I'm sure there's
1: mugs
2: something
1: to and
2: work.
1: Stuff. Like, mugs. What are people buying? I don't know, but I hope she cashes in.
7: I think I saw an AI image of, and I told you guys this, like, her pointing made into a foam finger that you can wear. And I'm like, is that available yet?
1: I love that.
7: And please, in the end of the universe, make that actually a product.
1: She's a badass. You know, it is a cool t-shirt. I like it. I would rock it.
7: All right, pressing on. Bleacher Report tweeted out a few hours ago that according to Cleveland sports reporter Andy Baskin, LeBron is, quote, irritated with NBA Commissioner Adam Silver because Silver wants a decision on where LeBron plans to play next year. According to Baskin and this tweet, James's camp was, quote, ready to make an announcement, unquote, last week, but decided to clam up and wait on the announcement. Is this punishment for Silver being pushy, midweek or major?
1: Sounds like a little pushback. It's major.
5: Definitely major.
1: Because the world is waiting for this stupid announcement, and it does get annoying. And it's so opposite. It goes to show you how backwards LeBron is behaving lately. He's irritated at Adam Silver. Silver can't make the NBA schedule without his announcement. Players don't know where they're going to play because of LeBron's announcement. There's other free agents out there trying to figure out where they're going to be. But LeBron is irritated.

0: now. Silver should be irritated with LeBron.
1: I agree with
0: this.
1: That
0: whole thing is upside down. We're living in the upside down.
1: Everything's just screeching backwards.
0: LeBron has no right to be irritated with anybody but
2: LeBron.
0: Himself.
2: Yo, Team LeBron, major story.
3: Are you serious?
0: LeBron, is irritated with the league.
2: He should not have to pace his decision based on other players or Adam Silver. To Rob Parker,
0: he's not bigger than the league, dude.
2: Well, then make the schedule, Adam Silver. I heard Rob Parker yesterday. I saw a clip from The Odd Couple where Rob was saying how, you know, the NBA, while LeBron is a, you know, once in a generation superstar, you can make the schedule, man. Fit in some holiday games. Take some guesses. It's not like he could end up on one of 30 whatever teams. It's going to...
4: Yeah, like, put the four teams we think he's going to go to in some primetime spots.
0: Yeah, no, but it's his pushback because he knows.
2: Or does he?
0: Yes, he does. You think he doesn't know? He knows.
2: Don't want to
0: use
2: guess.
0: He's just milking it.
2: Hot
0: so, of course, the NBA's irritated.
2: I don't know. Make the Sixers-Warriors Christmas Day. And you got a 50% chance, right? Of like one of those two.
0: LeBron, put that in context. LeBron's irritated because everybody wants to know. Sorry to irritate you, LeBron. He knows. Tell everybody.
2: Guess what? Some people don't like their decisions being rushed. I know you. You're the type of guy that you don't make quick decisions. You go to, like, when you get a new car. Remember when Covino got a new car? You went to 10 different car dealerships.
0: I'm sorry.
2: You went down to San Diego.
0: Car decision.
2: You went to Temecula.
0: Affect
2: you went
0: anybody else?
2: Yeah, but I'm saying some people don't make decisions quickly. Let LeBron. He's earned it, dude.
0: Yeah, thanks to the NBA.
2: Keep it in your pants. That makes no sense. Adam Silver, relax.
4: Say what now?
2: Adam Silver doesn't need to keep it in his pants. That makes no sense. Or does it?
0: I mean, it's major, though. It's major. Yeah.
2: All right, go on. Next one, Sam.
1: All right.
2: Keep it in your pants, Adam Silver.
1: Sportico's Kurt Badenhausen reported that the NFL had gross national revenue of roughly $14.5 billion for the 2025 season. It represented a larger amount than the combined total for all NBA, MLB, and NHL teams from central revenue, per Badenhausen. Each of the NFL's 32 teams had gross revenue of over $450 million last season, according to Kurt. For the 2024 season, the NFL brought in $13.8 billion in national revenue. NFL, does it stand for Nice Financial Landslide, midweek or major?
2: Ooh,
0: very major. It puts it in perspective how
3: definitely
0: massive
3: major.
0: And mammoth the NFL is compared to all the other sports. And we were just talking about it. You know, you want to already dive into the NFL, but it's July. And the world, America, I should say, not the world. America revolves their whole life and schedule around the NFL, and it's massive. But it's all relative to the size of your steeple. It's all perspective, too, because I'd like to see those World Cup numbers in comparison to the NFL.
2: Well, I think it's major.
3: Definitely major.
2: It's just a reminder, when we speculate what's king in the United States, yeah, I get you. World Cup. Whoop-a-doo. Once every 4 years, it was a global thing. I get it. No one's doubting the World Cup's popularity. But here in the States, year to year, we talk about how, Danny, we were saying before how we're already thinking about talking about the NFL. It's July. There's a reason, though. There's a reason why the NFL Network and
0: NFL's king
2: and Amazon and Netflix and everyone wants to get in on this because it is king. It made
0: it
2: more. Get that. Listen to that again. It made more than the other three major sports combined.
4: Yeah.
2: You know, I used to think that the best investment ever, and it still might be. Remember George Steinbrenner bought the Yankees for $10 million in the 70s?
0: Mm-hmm.
2: And I remember thinking, like, oh, my God, that might be the greatest investment of all time. It's starting to look pretty wild that Jerry Jones in 1989 bought the Cowboys for $140 million because did you hear the annual revenue per team? It's unbelievable. So yeah. The NFL, it's only getting bigger. What do we say, Danny? In a couple of years, it's going to be 18 games. It's going to be international even more so. NFL moneymaker. I love it, Sam.
1: Like the World Cup, I heard in one of Steve DeSager's reports, one of our FSR update anchors here, he said that between Telemundo and Fox, 60-some million, like 66 million people watch the World Cup here, or like through Fox and Telemundo. But I think I heard something like that, like 2 billion people worldwide watch the World
0: billions.
1: Cup.
0: Billions. That's next
1: billions.
0: Level.
1: It's like a quarter of Earth's population.
2: That's why, didn't the goalkeeper on Cape Verde, like, because he did something cool, got 50 million followers overnight.
0: He was shutting down Spain. He went from 50,000 followers to like 20 million.
1: Same with Erling Haaland. He went from followers on Twitter and below a million to like now he's 13 million.
0: When you put it in perspective, that's what I'm saying. Like, great for the NFL here, but like Patrick Mahomes has 12 million followers on social media.

0: guys have like hundreds of millions of followers on social media. Yeah. It's really a different ball game, pun intended.
1: Yeah, and Rich, last year, the Cowboys were valued at $13 billion.
2: That's insane.
0: Man.
1: And how much did Jones buy him for?
2: $140 million.
0: Which is also why you got to pay those cheerleaders, bro. and they're getting paid now.
3: About time.
0: Yep.
3: All right, pressing on. We got time left for a few more stories.
0: Yeah, let's do it.
3: Sadly, guys, we've been hearing lately about more belt tightening at ESPN. We've read about longtime personalities like Carl Ravitch being laid off, who covered baseball and called games for ESPN for 33 years. Also, former NFL quarterback Cam Newton was let go, among others. One of the more bizarre stories coming from these layoffs is how former NFL player and ESPN football analyst Ryan Clark was let go. FS1's very own Nick Wright weighed in, saying this on his podcast Tuesday morning, quote, "There needs to be better informational security when it comes to layoffs, to where the information does not leak so much that you feel like your best option is to let someone know they're being let go while they're on the air in a commercial break."
4: Yeah.
0: Ooh, yikes.
3: Yeah, it got leaked out that he was being let go. He found out before they even wanted to tell him the next day. ESPN sloppy layoffs, one of them at least, midweek or major.
0: Oh, very major.
5: Definitely major.
0: No one wants to find out that way. But then again, finding out anyway always sucks. And Rich and I were victims of that circumstance years ago at ESPN, COVID budgets and things like that. I think the most unfortunate part about this whole story is, well, everybody, legends, Carl Ravitch losing their job after all those years. Yeah. Grew up watching that dude, but people turning this Ryan Clark thing into a race-related thing when, honestly, from experience, dude, it's all about numbers, it's all about budgets, and it's all about, are you making the company money? And guess what? Pat McAfee is.
4: And so is Stephen A. Smith. So. Yeah,
0: exactly.
4: And listen, there's people of all ethnicities that were part of that layoff. Ryan Clark, just a polarizing guy. But Sam, it was sloppy, right? And I was telling you off the air earlier, there's no more awkward feeling, no matter where you work. And I think have we all been there where you know someone's gonna get let go? And if you're not really close to them, it's not your position to let them know. Like,
0: yeah,
4: Sam,
0: but you gotta remember this, Rich. When we got let go at ESPN, we got let go by the guy that actually hired us. And we forever respect that. Because like, he was man enough to give us that call, you know? So there are better ways to find out.
4: It's a weird scenario because information floats around there before it gets to the person. Like Sam, I said to you earlier off the air, if I found out Sam was getting fired, I would pull you aside ahead of time and be like, yo, Sam, I heard this.
3: What do you know?
4: I respect you enough to tell you.
3: What do you know, Rich?
4: But if it was like some ancillary person here at Fox and I found out, yeah, they're getting cut. It's not my...
3: Hands off.
4: I have to... You just awkwardly have to like, oh, it's going to happen, isn't it?
0: We got
4: to
0: say this though to make it clear. They're saying, allegedly, Ryan Clark was told in the middle of NFL Live because the story was about to leak on social media, and they'd rather him find out from them than reading it on social media. And so that's why it happened so abruptly. But yeah, they got to be better on how these things get leaked out.
4: You know what? Layoffs are never good for anyone in any industry, but the people that got let go, I feel like all of them will find a landing spot
0: because
4: all the people, someone's going to want Cam Newton to talk football. Ryan Clark's polarizing personality will find themselves somewhere, and someone's going to want Carl Ravitch to call sports. So they'll be fine.
3: Ryan Clark worked his way up at ESPN. Like, I read that he was like operating the Telestrator or something, and then he started working on SportsCenter with Scott Van Pelt, and he just worked his way up, and I know people have varying opinions about him, but guy was there for 11 years, and you know, it's just the information was leaked to an outlet, and then ESPN found out about that, and they wanted to beat it
0: to
3: the punch.
0: Rich is right, though. Rich is right.
3: That's
0: sloppy. He will be fine.
3: Yeah,
0: he'll be fine.
3: I'm sure he's got a good deal, and he'll be paid.
0: He was making $2 million a year. Yeah. Like I said, I'm sure they're just trying to cut some of that budget, and he'll end up somewhere else doing better, probably.
1: Speaking of layoffs in sports, really quick, how about the Miami Heat social media guy or gal who accidentally posted that LeBron intro?
4: I didn't see this.
1: What? Miami Heat?
4: Wait, was this years ago or?
1: No, this was the news that broke last night.
4: Someone, they made a LeBron intro as if they got him?
1: Yeah.
3: Like a template?
1: Yeah.
3: Like they were like getting ready.
1: Yeah.
4: Oh, Ilo
1: will tell us all about it.
6: They you know how when there's a future event on YouTube, there's a link, upcoming event starts in X number of days. They put a full YouTube page with a link, LeBron James introductory press conference, Miami Heat, July 27th. They actually put it live up on the Miami Heat's YouTube page.
4: Yo.
1: Yeah.
4: Major.
1: It's in our group chat, Rich.
4: Major. I must have missed that. Sorry.
1: No, the story I sent you was because I think it was an NHL.

0: team where they made a joke about it, and they pretended like they leaked LeBron was going to join their NHL team.
1: Damn. All right. Well, thank you. That
2: too. Late press conference.
3: One more?
1: Yeah.
0: Oh, really quick, Rich. Yeah. I was just going to follow up on the LeBron thing. Some people think that if it truly was a leak and innocent, accidentally posted, testing out the meta or whatever, that... what was I going to say about it?
3: Danny G's having
2: No, but it was the Winnipeg Jets that parodied the whole Heat thing.
0: Well, the date is what people are paying attention to on this. Does that mean the Heat know LeBron's going to make his announcement next Monday?
2: See, Adam, I like that.
3: Hey, Adam Silver, you listening? Don't be so pushy. Yeah, let things breathe. They'll come in time.
1: All right. Well, thank you, Iowa Sam.
3: Oh, no, you can do one more?
1: Let's do one more. Iowa could wait. Look at him.
3: I'm sorry, Iowa. I don't want to be late here, but TMZ Sports is saying that they've learned of ongoing conversations between Tom Brady and WWE, World Wrestling Entertainment, that Brady might actually take to the ring at some point and wrestle. You've been seeing all this Logan Paul and Tom Brady stuff, the smacking and the flipping off at the World Cup. So if Tom Brady got in the ring and actually wrestled, like with his shirt off or in some weird spandex, midweek or major?
2: You know, I liked what Ben Maller had to say. It's major. Anything Tom Brady related is major. He doesn't need this. His brand represents elite, and this is sort of silly. It appears and feels to be a little beneath him, but it's his legacy, and if he's having fun doing it. Ben Maller said, it's not that he's ruining his legacy. He's reinventing himself, and I think that's maybe a fun way to look at it. And guess what? It's an easy payday for TB12.
1: But how much money does he need? It's Tom Brady. I think it's fun. I think it is funny to think he is going to have to pick out what type of spandex to wear. Right. Is he going to wear little trunks, long shorts? What is he? Is he going to do John Cena jean shorts?
2: No, like one strap, like King Kong Bundy.
1: Yeah. Like no, Andre had one strap.
2: Didn't King Kong Bundy too?
1: King Kong Bundy two straps.
2: Oh, yeah, one strap like Andre. There you go.
1: Well, let's go to Ilo for an update. Ilo, I picture you in spandex often. How are you, bud?
4: Well, you're actually not just using your imagination. No,
2: I picture
4: Lohan Cron.
2: I picture you in that slim, good body, like one piece bodysuit.
1: Where
2: do you see
4: like
2: the body
4: from Borat?
2: Parts?
4: From
2: no,
4: Borat?
2: Like you see the body parts inside.
4: Oh, right. Yes.
1: You picture him in like a spandex suit, like one of those guys that runs in the outfield of a baseball stadium, like the Flash or something. What's up, Ilo?
2: Dad, I'm sorry, Ilo.
4: Mental note. Use HR anonymous reporting system. No, I'm actually quite flattered. Thank you very much. I'll be puffing up with flattery for the rest of the day, as are fans of the Boston Red Sox. How about that segue? They won their 15th consecutive game, defeating the Baltimore Orioles 6-3 at Fenway in game one of a doubleheader. Longest winning streak in the major leagues in 5 years. Also ties a franchise record. They can break the franchise record. Get win number 16 in a row in game two of the doubleheader half an hour from now. The Pittsburgh Pirates scoring two in the top of the 10th for a 5-3 road victory over the Yankees in game one of a doubleheader. Second game of that doubleheader gets underway at the top of the hour. Kansas City Royals edge the San Francisco Giants 5-4, sweeping their three-game series. Sal Stewart's go-ahead three-run home run in the seventh gave the Cincinnati Reds a 5-3 victory at Seattle. The Washington Nationals scored six runs in the seventh inning of an 8-0 win at Colorado. The Arizona Diamondbacks said that's nothing. They scored seven runs in the fifth inning, five more in the sixth inning of their game against the Athletics, which they lead 15-4 in the top half of the ninth inning at Arizona. Finally, in college football, Florida head coach John Sumrall was speaking at an SEC Media Day press conference today when a reporter's cell phone had the audacity to go off. Sumrall was not amused.
5: You'd be kicked out of our team meeting. I swear. Like, you're lucky I'm not going to throw this freaking podium right now. Like, it drives me crazy.
4: Ooh. Yes, nothing like a college football coach raging over something that's totally trivial, along with sniveling other reporters laughing pathetically in the background to remind you that the season is near. I'm going to kill you!
1: Thank you. Isaac Lohan-Cron, you're the man. Thank you, Isaac. Hey, listen, someone that was also embarrassed today. Before we get out of here, we have to talk about John Harbaugh's speech to the Giants. We'll do that next, right here on Covino and Rich.
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2: How do you process James Cook, running back, praising the, quote, new energy in the building, close quote, under new Bills head coach Joe Brady? 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
0: Dude, we are running out of time, but something that we got to talk about just for a minute at least.
1: Well, you know what we'll do though, Rich? The movie stuff we'll do on Old School and 50 Hits tomorrow.
0: I totally forgot. We had no chance of getting to that today.
1: Yeah, Old School and 50 Hits. We reminisce and throw it back on a Thursday. We'll talk some sports movies tomorrow on the show.
0: Perfect. John Harbaugh.
1: Yeah.
0: Had his first meeting with the team. And first, there's two observations. Number one, he sounds like Joe Biden. And number two,
2: like 20 years ago.
0: He sounds like more lucid Joe Biden. And number two, it comes across as cringy. I'm having a lot of my friends on the East Coast Giants fans be like, oh, that's not what we expected. Take a listen to the first 30 seconds of John Harbaugh addressing the Giants. Have you heard this yet? Yeah. It is weird.
3: Welcome, man. Good to see everybody here. You excited?
4: Yes, sir. Yeah,
3: a little nervous.
0: Can you start it again? Can you start it again? Start it again, because the first beginning sounds so much like Joe Biden.
3: Welcome, man. Good to see everybody here. You excited?
4: Yes, sir. Yeah,
3: a little nervous?
4: Nope.
3: Huh? A little nervous? A little nervous, man. Nervous? Excited, nervous, you know? Nervous like you're full of game almost, Mason. Get this thing kick off. I'm standing up here in front of the New York Giants. The New York Giants.
0: Yeah.
3: This is a New York Giants sitting in this room. The New York Giants. Wow. It's an honor. It's an honor to stand in front of this room right now.
0: Well,
3: I know those coaches back there feel the same way.
2: You're football Giants, man.
5: Yeah. Sounds that three times?
6: Yeah, it sounds like John Gruden wrote the script for him.
0: Let me tell you,
2: but it wasn't delivered like Gruden would.
6: No.
0: And this has no reflection of how great he's probably going to be for the New York football Giants. But that was a very weird first 30 seconds of a, hey, team, we're all officially together and I'm addressing everyone.
2: Are you nervous? Everyone's like, no, not really. He's like, are you nervous? New York Giants.
0: Sounds like Joe Biden, and he keeps saying New York Giants over and over.
2: He's like, represent New York Giants.
6: That's what's weird. He asks a couple of questions and the team, nobody responds.
0: Yeah, that is true. Yeah. But he does. Hey, man. One more time at the very beginning.
2: Put some aviators on John Harbaugh, and it's. Yeah.
3: Welcome, man. Good to see everybody here.
0: Good to see everybody here.
4: Yes, sir. Yeah,
3: a little nervous.
0: Come on, man.
3: Huh? A little nervous?
2: Just the man.
3: Not really. A little nervous, man. I'm nervous. Excited, nervous, you know?
0: Yeah.
3: Nervous like you're full of game almost, mate.
0: Yeah, well, a little nervous. So, hey,
2: it's his first new stop in, it's like getting remarried or something. Like, he's got it's a whole new gig for him.
0: You know what it's like? It's like, Covino and I did radio for years before we got here. But your first show is always going to be a little like, all right, we're in a new place. It feels
1: you nailed it. Listening back to the first time you cracked the mic on any new channel, you could feel the extra excited, nervous energy, and
0: like Stu Gotts is the newest guy here. He did radio and podcasting with Lebatard forever, but his first show he was probably like, hey, where are we in Fox Sports Radio? Like your first time is always going to be weird in a new place, and John Harbaugh put that on full display tonight. The end. All right, we'll see you guys mañana. Have a great Wednesday. Maybe by the time we talk again, LeBron makes a decision. Probably not.
1: Probably not.
0: All right, until then, arrivederci, baby.
1: See you in the promised land.
0: Goodbye.
1: Bye, guys.
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5: Tom Brady has been making all the rounds lately. Been seeing him all over the place and even smacking fools. Listen, I think Tom Brady is on side quest mission. Rob, I think all the Patriots way, all that Patriots way stuff, I think he felt locked in for, 15, 20 years where he couldn't answer stuff, couldn't be do stuff, had to be him, gee golly shucksish. And I think now he is having a midlife crisis, if you will, where I'm kind of like Michael Jackson in Neverland. All the stuff I couldn't do as a kid, I had to be locked in and show business and working. I feel like that's Tom Brady now. Now he's running around smacking people, saying how he wants to wrestle and how he's mad, Rob. Not mad, but, you know, he sees his friend Rob Gronkowski get to do it and other players and people. And he's like, why can't I do that? We see him doing roast. He's being the roasted and he's being doing some of the roasting. I mean, so I think Tom Brady is just... all that Patriots way kept him locked in a box where he couldn't do this, couldn't do that, couldn't go there, couldn't speak your mind, can't have a personality. And I think we're starting to see that now. I think he's just out here, again, reliving what he couldn't do and maybe just taking on every single side quest. Because I didn't expect to see him at the World Cup flicking people off, smacking Jake Paul in the face. And now he's doing TV. He's doing roast. What ain't he doing, Rob?
6: Yeah, I disagree. I don't think that has anything to do with the Patriots way. This is Tom Brady. He's trying to capitalize and make every dollar he can. He's a capitalist. All Tom Brady will do anything for money. That's where he is. And that's why he would lower himself to get involved in some... if it's an easy payday. What do I need to do? He was out there for that.
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0: Pirates and the Yankees. Pittsburgh scored two runs in the top of the 10th inning to beat New York 5-3. Right now, Alec Boehm has put the Phillies on the scoreboard first with a home run. They lead the Dodgers 2-0, top of the second inning. Also, Twins Guardians tied at 1, top of the second inning. I'm Monty Bolaños.
1: One guy is happily divorced. One guy is happily married. One guy gets called daddy by his three beautiful daughters. One guy gets called daddy after a credit card approval. One guy won a state high school basketball championship. One guy only covered a state high school basketball championship. One guy's been inducted into three halls of fame. One guy has only mopped a hall. Does this seem weird to anybody else?
2: Crazy!
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5: And now, live on YouTube.
8: We'll do it live!
5: Is that right?
8: Do it live! I'll write it and we'll do it live! Do it!
5: That's right. That Thank right you, it? Bill. We'll do it live. Appreciate it.
9: Yo, I just found
5: Say
9: out.
5: Say my name.
7: Rob Parker.
9: He was making some money, yo. I'm sorry to interrupt. Bill O'Reilly. I mean, I knew that, but
8: I
9: was listening to a podcast, and they were talking about what he was probably making in his prime. Man!
5: Well, the idea that he had to pay somebody a settlement of $34 million
9: just
5: out of his own bank account
9: should
5: tell you how much money he had.
9: Yeah.
5: Say his name.
9: Calvin Washington.
5: And we are indeed the Odd Couple on a Worship Wednesday, no doubt about it. And guess what?
9: Hallelujah.
5: That's right. And you will need our phone number because we are, without question, the most listener-friendly national sports talk radio show on the planet.
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5: At least when people are still awake.
9: It's the only time. 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
5: Sweet Ubini.
9: Yay. Yay.
5: Yeah.
9: Yay.
5: There we go. Let's go. Big show. Let me welcome in my co-host. He is
9: Calvin Washington. Yo, they must That's have some right. free Heineken cases up in there. You look like you elevated an extra. Yeah, look at you. Dag near eye level. Almost. Yeah.
5: Well, I'm trying to figure it out. You know what I mean?
9: Yeah,
5: I mean,
9: you're almost there.
5: Hey, as long as you can see the show and the logo and you see the logo behind us.
9: Can I just say you seem extremely corporate as... As if, I don't know, maybe like a boss is swinging by or something.
5: Wait a minute.
9: Wait, what?
5: Elijah, do we have the picture? Do you have it?
9: Let me see.
5: Our boss, Julie Talbert, came by from Premier.
9: Where's Julie? Let me see. I don't know if Elijah has it up or
5: Look
9: not.
5: Look on
9: Let
5: your phone.
9: You
5: Elijah has it. Maybe.
9: Let me see.
5: Rob G, did you see it, Alex?
9: All right, just seeing you text.
5: Check your phones.
9: Check your phone. Rob Parker attachment. Oh, look at you and Julie. Aww.
5: Alex, you see it?
12: Oh, and God.
9: Julie is out here winning Oscars, looking like she's really happy to see you, too.
12: Yeah.
9: Look at
12: the
9: Julie.
12: Full side hug, both
9: look,
12: arms.
9: Look, that's full squeeze, Alex.
12: Wow.
9: Julie, look at you winning Oscars.
5: Rob G, regular you know it's genuine, don't you, Rob G?
13: Oh, Julie's the best.
5: She is the best.
9: Best actress, like, a real regular Meryl Streep up in
12: hey,
9: this
12: Rob,
9: thing.
12: I heard you got a boneless couch.
9: Yeah. No, she's mad, but you know why she's

0: 1901, 15 wins in a row. They win it here today, 6-3. There is magic in the air at Fenway Park.
1: You just heard it on the Red Sox Radio Network. That was game one of their doubleheader against the Orioles. As you heard, 6-3 final score in game one of the doubleheader between the

0: He's mad, Alex. He's making it look like she. He's making it look like we ain't paying him nothing right. out here. He getting boneless couches. Julie is upset with you. Got us looking like we ain't paying nothing around these streets. Yeah, oh man! But that shout out to Julie. She is awesome. Yes. You know, I've still newish. Been here a couple of years now. Anytime I get a chance to see her, she's great.
1: She's the best.
0: She's got that Aaron Maller thing where you hear all about it. You hear like, all right, she can't be that nice. She can't be that sweet. Then you meet her. You're like, you know what? You are. You live up to it.
1: Absolutely. She is. No doubt about it. All right. Hey, make sure you check out our YouTube channel. That's right. Just search Odd Couple FSR on YouTube. Again, just search Odd Couple FSR on YouTube. Let's bring in the Odd Couple crew. We wouldn't be able to do this fine radio program without them. Of course, Rob G is our producer.
0: Bud Mexican is.
1: Alex is our engineer.
2: Pay no attention to that man behind the curtain.
1: One more time, Alex.
2: To that man behind the curtain.
1: And of course, Monty Bolaños.
3: Yeah.
1: Is at the anchor desk. Yeah. Keep us updated throughout the show.
0: Monty Bolaños like, chicken with a haircut right. today.
1: And of course, Elijah.
4: Never heard of him.
1: Our social media guru.
0: Can't
1: and I got to say this.
0: What's that?
1: You know, I'm still in New York.
0: Yeah.
1: Because American Airlines just screwed me. I don't even know what other word to say.
0: Did they give you the reason for not letting you go to the D? Pause, I think.
1: Thank you, Elijah.
0: Yeah, my bad,
1: pause.
0: Elijah. Thank you for that.
1: Yeah. Who are you, Spike Lee, talking to?
0: We got you. I can't even. I know what he said, but there's no way Alex is going to get me saying that. We got Chuck. Yes. We got, you know who he said another name?
1: Exactly.
0: For Richard.
1: And he was for like, Gus Johnson and Gus Spike Lee. Like, but anyway, yeah, so they couldn't get me into Detroit until Friday, which doesn't work for me because I'm leaving on Saturday. And so I'm back in New York, so I'm still here doing a show tonight, tomorrow, and then Friday I'll fly back to L.A. and do the show from L.A. So it's just been, I've been gone for almost 2 weeks. It's a lot.
0: So wait, so you're not going to Detroit at all?
1: No, not this trip. I can't make it. I had plans. I had stuff
0: to
1: do.
0: You didn't want to hit another airline?
1: No, I tried. Dude, you know the price?
0: No,
1: go look at the prices.
0: No, prices are crazy right now.
1: Like a one-way trip from here to Detroit, an hour and 20-minute flight is $800. One way.
0: That's just,
1: so you know I'm not going.
0: I don't know. I don't know who they think has money in this country right now.
1: I don't know what's going on. It's all crazy. All right, let's... Let's get it going.
0: Yeah, let's get to it. Rob G.
1: Let's talk about
5: only three
1: Rob
5: quarters
1: G.
5: of the way through the segment. That's fine.
1: Yeah, that's
0: okay. Rob G. is per year. We right on.
1: My God.
0: We right on.
5: 8 minutes into the show.
0: We right on time. See, Monty even knows. This is exactly where we go right here.
6: Oh, God.
1: Let's go. And we'll do better than people who will do the whole 15 minutes, okay? Just go ahead.
6: Oh, my God.
5: Okay. Yes. Thank you, Mark. Appreciate that. Victor Wembanyama's new cover boy, the NBA 2K27. He's very excited about it, of course. He was making the media rounds earlier on Wednesday. One of the ones he spoke with was The Athletic. And, of course, they asked about the game. But one thing they also asked him about was, hey, man, you famously took a $50 million haircut to re-up with the Spurs. What was the reasoning behind that one? He told The Athletic, quote, "The reality of today's NBA is that often the potential of teams is not fulfilled because of money. And I just want to make sure it's never our case." And it's interesting about that is Adam Silver said himself last week that, hey, this second apron is working exactly the way we want to. And if guys got to take less, I'm paraphrasing here, then that is what it is, because this is what we want in today's NBA. He wants that reality that requires some kind of sacrifice.
0: It ain't what we wanted, Rob G. It's not what we basketball fans wanted. It's not what we asked for. And if you look at we, the fan of any decade, over the last 40, 50 years, we typically have enjoyed what the product has given us. And well, if you want to go back to what saved the NBA, where we had Magic and Bird and the Lakers and Celtics and rivalries there and competing, even within their own, you know, divisions, you had the 76ers and the Celtics. Then you had the Pistons and the Celtics, you know, with their own conference going at it. Like, you had these battles where you saw teams have to earn it. Rob, they had to go through it. You know that. You were, you know, covering the NBA then. Teams had to go through it. They had to fight 2 or 3 years to beat the team. The Pistons to the Celtics, the Bulls to the Pistons, so on and so forth. Then you got the ultimately a few finals appearances with the Lakers and Celtics. Then you get to the 90s where Michael Jordan is the absolute best player

0: on the planet, and we got to see the best player in the finals 6 years out of the, you know, 10 in that decade. And we got to see these things. You got to grow with players. Players stuck with each other for a while. I'm not saying you got to play your whole career together, but you got to see Pip and Mike for a long time. You got to see Joe and Isaiah for a long time, and Bird and Mikhail, and you got to grow with them, and you felt connected to the game. So you got the rivalries within the conferences and in the finals. You got the familiarity with the players themselves. You got storylines, beefs, and drama. And when I really start to look at this, Rob Parker, the 2020s have been some of the most boring and forgettable times in the NBA, in that you're getting these one-offs. Like, oh, the Denver Nuggets, they won. What year? The Nuggets played. Okay, wait. No. The Bucks beat the Suns in 2020. I don't remember. Aside from the Knicks, and if you want to go, because the whole world was going through with the bubble and the Lakers, obviously that was a wild time for literally all of humanity. Like, there's really no juice. There's really no storylines. Like, how great would that have been if Joker came right back and was at it against the same team or against another team, or if the Warriors and the Steph Curry and Joker, you know, two of the best players of the last decade, competed for three Western Conference finals and then eventually to see who would ultimately go to the finals. We have none of that. You get the one-offs. They disappear. They're gone. They never see the Nuggets again. Doubt we're going to see the Bucks again, especially with Giannis gone. And you have none of that, Robin. I think that juice, they took away from that. And it's weird because that's part of what made the NBA great over the last 40, 50 years, is seeing this, having these, and familiarity and knowing. If you go back to the 2010s, you had the Warriors going up against the Cavs, you know what I mean? And you got to see the best players going at it multiple times. And I just, as a hoop lover, as a basketball lover, I'm going to watch. I'm all in because I'm a fan. But it's not quite the same. And I think we need that. And I get what Victor Wembanyama is trying to create, where, hey, maybe we can bounce right back, get right back to the finals. And then, hey, what if the Knicks do? Now you got to ride. They're playing against each other again. We were up every game against you, Knicks. We think we should have won. And the Knicks saying, nah, we are just a better, more seasoned veteran team. We're going to win again against you. That's, to me, what is more compelling. And I don't get how Adam Silver doesn't get that.
1: Yeah, I don't know what NBA you've watched. I think your assessment of what we've seen the last 10 years is just makes absolutely no sense to me. The last 10 years of the NBA has been nothing but compelling with great storylines. Okay. Kawhi Leonard goes to Toronto, all right, after the whole issue with the Spurs, helps them win a championship, the first championship ever we've ever seen in Toronto. Then you could talk about the Lakers. Let me talk.
0: Go ahead.
1: Okay, because I'm not buying it. The Milwaukee Bucks. Oh, Giannis is a dummy. Why would he stay in Milwaukee? He'll never win a championship in Milwaukee. He won a championship. The Celtics, of course, got there twice. Their story, they lost the first time to Golden State, but they come back and win. So their storyline was great. These two players making $60 million, can they ever win? They lose the first time they go, they win the second time, they win a championship together. The Joker in Denver, the best player, won 3 out of 4 MVPs. People are questioning how really great he is. Oh, he's not really that great until he wins a championship. Guess what he did? He won a championship. OKC, the way that they came together, the trades to get them there, and then all of a sudden, the youngest team ever put together, they win an NBA championship. And then to cap it off, the Knicks haven't won since Moby Dick was a guppy, 53 years and all that went on, and the Knicks win a championship. This has been an unbelievable 10-year run for the NBA, and anybody who says, we've seen nothing but great players win, we saw Kawhi win, we saw Giannis, these are... All right, we're talking about guys who have won MVPs. We saw the Joker, we saw Tatum and Jaylen Brown combined. Shea has won 2 MVPs. He won a championship. Jalen Brunson was discounted, and guess what? He helps the Knicks win the championship and wins the finals MVP. There's nothing but great storylines. This whole idea that we want to see Steph Curry and the Spurs or LeBron James and the two tired acts over and over instead of what we were able to watch in this past 10 years in the NBA, to me, the old saying used to be the NBA is fantastic. It has been fantastic. You can't write a better script. It's not mundane. You don't know what's going to happen. You don't know who's going to step up. People question, oh, the Joker,

0: care about the stats or the analytics. He can't win a championship. Oh, Giannis is dumb. Why would he stay in Milwaukee? He should go to Miami. He wins a championship over and over and over. Oh, OKC, they're too young. They can't win. Yes, they win. My God. This has nothing to do with the apron. The apron is simply the players are dumb. They agreed to a system where the owners are taking advantage of them, cut off free agency. That has nothing to do with competitive balance. The NBA has been competitively balanced and it has nothing to do with the salary cap. It's the idea that there are budding stars all over the league and a lot of these guys, most of them MVPs, have had a share of winning, and that's what you want to see in the league. It ain't a one-off. You talking about Denver's just a one-off. No, they have a great player, won three MVPs, and he got a championship out of it. That is what makes basketball and sports, to me, exciting and interesting.
1: I disagree. No, it's not. You know your favorite team.
2: You won't admit it, but we know it is.
1: The New York Yankees. They're great when the Yankees are in this thing. Baseball's been great because the Dodgers are in this thing. We know about what the North Carolina Tar Heels were doing in the 80s and the 90s and 2000s. And I'm not saying you can't mix it up every now and again. You get a wash, rinse, repeat, right? You get all of a sudden Lakers fall off for a decade, give or take. All of a sudden, boom, Shaq and Kobe come back. And they're right there in the dominance. And we're just not seeing that. We're seeing guys who are really good. They pop up and they go
0: really
1: away.
0: Really good MVPs. Yeah, well, they're not really
1: right.
0: good.
1: And I'm glad you said that.
0: They're not really good MVPs.
1: I'm glad you said that because we're getting MVPs that are where they go? Joker may never get in the finals. Might even get to the Western Conference Finals again. And it makes
0: he doesn't have to get in again. He got in and won.
1: Right.
0: He don't have to get in again.
1: But
0: this whole notion that you got to win like multiple or whatever.
1: Denver's four-time MVP, and you're telling me
0: Denver never won a championship.
1: It doesn't matter.
0: They never won.
1: I can't have those expectations.
0: They never won a championship.
1: So then go ride horses then. If I can't have expectations on the guy who people universally say is the best player, then go ride horses if I can't have expectations on the best player in the NBA. God forbid I have expectations on the best player, the best quarterback, and the best team in baseball. I should have expectations when you're that. And it should be that you have a shot at getting back to at least the conference finals or the finals. That's what we want to see. Can I get some more dominance? Can I get that?
0: Your reasoning makes no sense.
1: It makes all the sense. Great dominant players have dominated, Rob. Do we need to go back to the 50s, 60s, 70s, 80s, 90s, 2000s?
0: Look at all these MVPs. It's not like the same four guys are winning this MVP every year. That's dominating. And then you would say they should win more.
1: You just told me he won three out of four. People say he should have won four. Then dominate.
0: SGA
1: has two. Giannis has two.
0: Kelvin, come on, man. You know what? I know you know basketball better because he's also the first guy to win without having another all-star on the team. Is that the guy that you're saying should win multiple championships with no all-stars on the team other than
1: I'm
0: him?
1: I'm saying broader than
0: is that
1: than
0: what you're saying?
1: Yes, absolutely.
0: No, because that makes
1: absolutely.
0: No sense.
1: Absolutely.
0: That makes absolutely no
1: sense. And what
0: sense.
1: I'm saying
0: what are you
1: broader
0: talking
1: is
0: about?
1: We want
0: he won
1: we
0: a championship without having another MVP, without having another all-star on the team.
1: Okay.
0: It had never been done.
1: Okay, so then
0: it
1: go retire.
0: Never been done.
1: Rob, then tell him to go
0: Hello?
1: Retire. Rob, tell him
0: never
1: go retire.
0: Never been done.
1: Okay, he
0: give
1: did
0: him,
1: it.
0: Give
1: go
0: him, give
1: go
0: him,
1: retire.
0: Never been done.
1: Go retire. It's over. God forbid I have expectations on the best player in the NBA.
0: Crazy.
1: God
0: 877-99 on Fox. Are you with Kelvin with this nonsense or not? Has all this parody made the 2020s NBA basketball a forgettable experience like Kelvin thinks so? We'll continue that conversation next with you. It is the Odd Couple on a Worship Wednesday, Rob Parker, Kelvin Washington, where we deliver insight, not noise, right here on Fox Sports Radio. 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It's a radio show.
1: But check
0: we
1: out
0: value
1: your part
0: your
1: inside
0: opinion.
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4: 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All right, let's get some calls. Rob, 877-99 on Fox. I believe there's all this parity, the lads, all the 2020s just ain't been hitting the same. You say I'm crazy. I say, nah, it just ain't the same for me. 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Who we got?
7: 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What's up, Steve?
8: Hey, Steve.
9: What's up, Steve? How are you doing today?
4: Doing good, brother. Good. You?
9: Hey, I'm doing well. Doing well. I agree with both your takes. One of the things that I've noticed with the NBA is definitely how that the salary cap has come into play. You've got two different versions now. You've got the people that are buying the team. People are jumping ship to try to create those power teams, which we started with Miami Heat. Then you've got the draft development. But those draft development windows, like the OKC, like the San Antonio's now, the window is only open for so long. They might have 2 to 3 years till they have to start paying these guys big money, and then they go different places. That's just kind of the nature of the beast that we're living in right now. But I did like to see those teams develop. When you saw them make a run into the semifinals and the finals, and then finally they broke through. Mm-hmm. I think that's very, it's tough to see those anymore. That's how my feeling is. I'd like to see those teams develop and stay on, hold on to that team for a little bit longer, but it's just not happening.
4: No doubt. Hey, appreciate it, man. Thank you so much for the call.
7: That's right. Thank you, MJ in New Orleans. You're on The Odd Couple, Fox Sports Radio. What's up, MJ?
4: I wonder whose side he's going to be on today. What up, Beignet, brother? Our triplet, what's up?
10: You got it. Hey, man, I got that green with my man K-Dub on this one. The one in Sprung Parity Championship have become a participation trophy. In the opinion, it's a response to the players' empowerment movement. Professor Rob Parker, I think his nephew, Vince Coleman, stated, and like I said, it's a participation trophy, and I want to think that
7: totally disagree. That's totally disagree. No participation trophy. That's Rob, ridiculous.
10: You got to let me get this out, man. Come on, Rob.
7: No, I can't let you get it out.
4: Don't let our Beignet brother. Come on,
7: because it's so preposterous. It's just preposterous. What you just said. Rob, that's what it is.
10: Rob, I know you went to those different schools, so you know I know you're acting like.

0: Waldorf and the story, but hey, man, let me wrap this thing up, man. 1-1 championship still be referred to as former boxer, now commentator, the Timothy Bradley effect. I'm not buying it, man. I want to see championships. I want to see three teams. I want to see back-to-back. This one and done. It's participation trophy. Thank you guys for taking my call, man. Y'all still have a great show, man.
1: It makes no sense. I just gave you some great examples of guys who pushed through, did things that Toronto had never won a championship. Denver had never won a championship.
2: It's so bad you had to go back to Toronto. I said the 2020s. That was 2019.
1: I'm just giving you the idea in the last 20 years or so.
2: Come on, them things were boring, Rob.
1: No, they're not. They weren't. It's just ridiculous.
2: Thank God for the Knicks.
1: You're just living in some fantasy world that makes no sense.
2: How am I living in a fantasy world? We've enjoyed the same NBA you've been enjoying for 40 years, and now it's a fantasy.
1: And they know. Even Shaq and Kobe. You talking about Shaq and Kobe or Michael Jordan? How many guys won three in a row? I mean, it ain't like there's so many teams that have won three in a row. I don't know what dominance you're talking about.
2: Even the Rockets. My point is that we saw teams and we saw rivalries. We saw people competing. And right now, it's just one-offs and different teams playing, different team playing, different teams.
1: It would be different if they were one-offs and you didn't have the best player in the league or league MVP attached to it. That would be a one-off. Call in Mobile real quick. Alabama, you're on the Odd Couple, Fox Sports Radio.
3: I'll be real quick. I was puzzled to hear Kevin's argument because I know from listening, he plays the devil's advocate for everything you say, and that's probably great radio to some effect. But the whole point of the NBA and any other sport is to achieve parity. That's why they offer more balls in the lottery for teams that have a losing record. That's why they do all these different machinations to try to help losing teams compete. Nobody wants to see the same teams every year in the championship.
1: Let me say, you're spot on, Colin. Hold on. In the 50s, go back, a sports fan.
2: MJ was terrible, right?
1: No. Let me.
2: Go ahead.
1: Go back and look in the 50s, okay? Yankees won the World Series, went to the World Series 8 out of 10 times and won the world 8 out of 10 times in the 50s. Go look at the Green Bay Packers. They won the NFL championship. Go look at the Montreal Canadiens. They won every, Stanley Cup. Go look at the Boston Celtics. They won all the NBA. It's the most ridiculous thing you've ever seen. The Yankees attendance actually went down during that time. You know why? Because they went to the World Series every
2: year. So, Carl, let me ask you something, Carl. Carl, you still there?
3: I'm here.
2: So you didn't like the NBA in the 80s?
3: Let me put it like this. Those teams that were there all the time, you grew up knowing who was going to be in a championship every year. Maybe there was going to be one other team. And that's just the way it was because of the way the league was set up.
2: Wait. That's not what I asked you, Carl. I know the structure.
1: It was a simple question. It was because of the way it was set up.
2: No, that's not what
1: Carl.
2: I asked you.
1: You're 100% right.
2: I asked you a question. Did you enjoy the basketball in the NBA in the 80s?
1: I enjoyed the basketball we saw the last 10 years. What are you talking about?
2: Would you let Carl answer the question? Carl,
3: Let me put it like this. When I grew up in the 80s, the only teams I saw on TV was the Lakers and the Celtics, and that was in the regular season on CBS. You got Lakers and you got
2: Carl,
3: Celtics.
2: You fighting you. For your life. Answer the question. Carl, come on.
1: No, Carl,
2: I asked you,
1: you
2: did
1: got
2: you
1: it
2: like
1: right,
2: it?
1: Carl. All right, we got to get
2: Carl going
1: there.
2: All the way
1: right. Late.
2: Well, you know, they had an Eastern Conference and a Western Conference team. Well, you know, the Lakers were purple and gold. Carl, that ain't the question.
1: We're way late. All right.
2: I know.
4: Now you
2: care about the clock. You want to yell at MJ? Boy, I tell you, this guy here, you know, Rob, welcome back. It's
1: Rob
2: good to have
1: Parker.
2: You back.
1: If I saw MJ in New Orleans, I would throw a dead rat at him now. That's how I feel.
2: Mark. Who gave Mark a key? Monty Bolaños now.
5: Hi, guys.
2: Monty, I know you're with me.
1: How are you, Monty?
5: I am so well. Rob, I haven't seen you in forever. I don't even know what you look like anymore.
1: I know. It's been a long trip, Monty.
2: Now he's laughing with Monty.
1: I'm stranded. I'm stranded in New York.
5: No,
1: I'm going to write a movie.
5: Flight prices have been
2: insane,
5: unreal.
2: Vegas
5: I don't know
2: to
5: what
2: LA,
5: it is.
2: So you can get it. $50-$60 ticket. Now it's getting crazy.
5: Ever since Spirit went bankrupt.
2: Facts.
5: That's what it was.
2: Facts.
5: Everybody was like, okay, then we're going to raise our prices. It was so, it's been frustrating looking at those prices.
1: Between that and the jet fuel with the war.
5: Yes, that's another part of it.
1: Things. that have skyrocketed ticket prices. They're ridiculous.
5: It's stupid. But we're going to wait for you here, Rob, and I'm happy to be hanging out with you. A little bit of NFL news for you. Arizona Cardinals quarterback.

0: Jacoby Brissett reported to training camp today with the rest of his teammates, but nothing new regarding his contract. In Major League Baseball, the Red Sox have won 15 in a row, defeating the Baltimore Orioles 6-3 at Fenway in game one of their doubleheader.
1: Can they lose game two, please?
0: Well, right now, the Orioles are up 4-0 after the beginning of the game, bottom of the first inning, about to start in Boston. The Blue Jays lead the Rays 1-0, top of the second inning there. Pirates and Yankees are in their second game of a doubleheader. They're scoreless, bottom of the second inning. Earlier today, the Pirates defeated the Yankees 5-3. The Twins and the Guardians are tied at 3, bottom of the third inning. Alec Bohm put the Phillies on the scoreboard first with a home run, but Dalton Rushing has responded with a home run. So Philadelphia leads the Dodgers 2-1, top of the fourth inning. Salvador Perez hit his 317th career home run with the Royals. They actually beat the Giants earlier today 5-4, but he tied George Brett's franchise record with the 317th home run. The Nationals scored 6 runs in the 7th inning, and they beat Colorado Rockies 8-0. Back to you guys.
2: Monty, thank you. Appreciate it. It is the Odd Couple, Rob and Kelvin, on a Worship Wednesday. Here's what we'll do. We'll break because we want to have, of course, Shekel City, Tyrac Play of the Day, plus you got Kirby Smart saying some things about how Georgia is going to handle their football team in contrast to what the rest of college football is doing. We'll tell you what that is. It's the Odd Couple on a Worship Wednesday. 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
5: MMA, UFC, like, it feels like it's a Legends Fight League. The last couple of big ticket events have been stuff where they're gags or they're one shots, right? It's McGregor, which was completely unfulfilling. It was Rousey and Gina Carano, which was completely unfulfilling. After 13 seconds, Gina Carano's defeated, and then they're hugging and smiling like, okay, I could have not trained at all for something like this, right? You go back and there's all the stunt casting now, and Jake Paul and the Octagon and all this stuff, right? MMA is in a tough spot because they don't have the stars anymore. They were printing stars for the longest time, right? But now the last decade, like, you're still waiting for Conor McGregor to come back. They don't have anybody that they can promote.
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0: Kelvin Washington on a Worship Wednesday. Still got a lot left in the show next hour. Talk some NFL headlines. Some headlines popping up here every now and again with Adam Kaplan. Looking forward to talking to him. One's got to go as well next hour. And then Ned Coletti, my man, coolest dude in baseball. Ned Coletti is going to join us. He's got a new book out and some great stuff from him. We'll talk some baseball with him. And also last call as well. So still a lot to get to, Rob, on this Worship Wednesday. Let's get to Shekel City now.
1: Welcome to Shekel City, the home base for Rob Parker's daily picks against the spread.
2: All right, 2-1 last night.
0: All right, bounce back.
2: 185 and 159. Needed that. Got that.
3: Whoopie damn do.
2: Thank you, DC. Let's go here. Tigers and the Cubs. That's a national game on ESPN. Coming up at 8 p.m. Eastern. I'm going to go with Cubs plus 1.5. That's my best bet. White Sox minus 1.5. They're in Arlington taking on the Texas Rangers. And the Marlins, who lost to the Astros last night, I got the Marlins minus 1.5 taking on the Astros in Houston. So again, Marlins minus 1.5, White Sox minus 1.5, and the Cubs plus 1.5. And remember, Kelvin,
0: what's that?
2: I'm not telling you who to bet on. I'm telling you who I bet on.
0: Well, every time you say the, what's the Florida who in baseball?
2: You mean Miami Marlins?
0: I mean the Miami who?
2: Marlins.
0: I love when you say, I'm going to take the Marlins. Mark, you got to settle down, Mark. This is gone too far.
2: It's the Marlins.
0: The Marlins. Your New York comes out with certain things. Not all the time, but certain things. Like every time,
2: I'm in New York. Call me. We'll talk.
4: Dogs, daughters, and coffee.
0: Every time
2: dogs,
0: he leaves here,
2: daughters,
0: what does he say? Alex, see you later.

0: later.
1: I'm like, okay, that's
0: NBC you later.
1: See you later. Remember he was saying it was no longer NBC for then he bounced back with the NBC later.
2: ABC for a while.
1: It was ABC.
0: Now what do you want me to say?
2: CBS.
0: I'll CBS right? you soon.
1: I'll CBS you soon. And what you doing out there in the New York streets, man, since you got a couple of days?
0: Nothing really, to be honest. Tomorrow I'm going to have lunch with some people, including my ex-nephew, Vinny Goodwill from ESPN.
1: Wait, why lunch is tomorrow. He your ex-nephew? Can he just be your nephew permanently?
0: No. Man, we're not
1: y'all
0: together,
1: y'all parted
0: man.
1: Ways, just... but that don't mean you got to part ways with him.
0: No, it's all good. Vinny's my man. You know, I started helping Vinny when he was in college, man. Yeah. I'm just proud of him. You know, when I see him and the stuff he's been able to accomplish, you know, and you know this, we're coming up on NABJ and you run into so many people over the time and you see where their careers have gone. And I know it's a trying time now in the business. So if you're thinking about getting into business and you're doubting it or questioning it, I'm just telling you, I've been on a 40-year ride and if there's ups and downs and 1,000%. Things happen, you just gotta be, if you're not willing to put up a fight and fight for it, then you're gonna be short, you know, it's not gonna be on the long run for you. You gotta be willing to fight for it and there are economic times that come with it. I didn't last for 40 years. Everything wasn't golden and great. You know what I'm saying? Like you gotta be able to fight through it.
1: Big facts, man. I mean, if anybody thinks it's gonna be sweet, you know, just easy peasy, you know, and don't take the anomalies, right? They'll go, well, that my friend did it and got in. It was easy. Okay, well, that's an anomaly. For the rest of us, as you mentioned, you're going to have to work. And every move is not going to be the next step up. You might have to go one step backwards to take two steps forward and all that, man. You got to stay the course. It's not built for the weak.
0: Kelvin, one other thing.
1: Yeah.
0: And I've been thinking about this. And I know when people in the media lose their jobs, it's a big deal only because people, you know who they are. They're quasi famous. Uh-huh. You know, I say that, you know, just
1: because there's levels, right? Denzel is not, you know, Ryan Clark ain't Denzel. I get it.
0: Exactly. But the quasi, you know, like people know who they are. They watch them. They feel like they're a part of their lives or whatever. And you notice in local news when anchor people get fired and they move on or change a lineup and all kinds of stuff, people, it affects them because they develop a relationship with them. But I do sometimes, I step back and I was hearing all the comments and whatnot and, you know, and I'm not here to protect ESPN or anybody. I've been fired numerous times in my career, but I do still feel sometimes we feel like it's a birthright that we shouldn't be affected like everybody. People get fired all the time. Mm-hmm. And it ain't the end of the world. You know what I mean? It ain't the end of the world. And it ain't, oh, look at the way that they did these guys. And, oh, there's no loyalty. Like, I think to myself, as a guy who's in that spot and has been fired, but I also look at it from the average Joe and the fans and the people who are listening, who are listening to this guy, like this happens like every day.
1: Somebody
0: hundreds of times a day where people put in their time and energy. It's not a birthright to work at ESPN or to work at Fox Sports. And if you're blessed enough to put in, you know, a good amount of time and have a platform on some national level like that, you should embrace it, enjoy that time. And nothing's forever. I know there's a handful of guys. And you might say, well, you've been around for 40 years. I haven't been in the same place for 40 years. I haven't.
1: No, those days, you know, they're gone out of the Walter Cronkite being somewhere, you know, for 30, 40 years. We're in a different era. And absolutely, it's difficult. I do think there, because of social media, people feel more connected because you don't just see the product on the air, meaning you follow them, right? You see them in the gym. You see them with their family.
0: But you know
1: you see
0: what
1: them
0: I'm
1: on
0: saying,
1: vacation.
0: Though,
1: right? Yeah. So, no, you're right. So I think what happens is it becomes an even more heightened sense. For instance, if you use Ryan Clark for an example, if you just saw his takes, I think the Cowboys are going to blah, blah, blah. Oh, yeah, I like him. He's, you know, he does a great job on TV. Cool. But it's that you then follow the journey with the pivot and you follow his journey with his family and you follow his journey, you know, whatever, and that people then become extremely invested so that when stuff happens, if they feel like it's an injustice, you're going to hear about it. If they feel like it was wrong, you're going to hear about
0: it. It's not that they can't. I'm just like,
1: but you get what I mean? There's an even more investment because I think people have felt more connected.
0: But I think people who are in the business, I just saw a lot of former people talking about, you know,

0: treatment or what. I just, I've seen people get fired all kind. Like, dude, when I was growing up, Warner Wolf couldn't have been a bigger sportscaster than the biggest sportscaster, local sportscaster in the country. Biggest. I my world stopped when he used to do the sports on CBS here in New York, right? Yep. I'm not even kidding you. I wanted to be Warner Wolf. I thought he was just innovative, smart, funny, all that. He got fired one day, right? And Warner Wolf put in like 20 years at CBS or whatever. And a security guard came over to him, gave him a box, Kelvin.
1: Yeah.
0: And said, you got 15 minutes to clean your desk out. That, and they walked him out and took his card key. And like, do you know what I'm saying?
1: I do, and it happens all the time, and I've seen it even worse.
0: That's what I'm saying.
1: In other businesses, like if you're in sales or anything that involves like intellectual property knowledge, they will be at your door to get the company car. They don't even let you drive. They give us the computer. They are right there, whole security team at your house. Knock, knock. We need all that
0: stuff.
1: We
0: want the car keys. We need the laptop, the phone.
1: Yep. Yeah, so and I think it's just the reality of it hits people. Because it seems like, because you know what it is, Rob? This is the best way to explain it.
0: Okay.
1: It's like when the intro is like a great relationship. You mean, how you doing? You know, the interview, right? How's it going? We love it, your work. You're so good. Oh my gosh, I love this place. I've always wanted to work. So I think that's what it is. It comes in so great. And we talk to your agent. We love you. And I think you think that so that when it ends badly, it ends like a horrible breakup. Like we said, I'm snatching everything back. Get out the house. That rubs people the wrong way because they think of the fuzzy good time of with the hiring, the courting process. Ooh, they want me. How much you want?
0: Yeah, but I don't know what other way. Like very few people.
1: Very few people.
0: A lot of people you have to throw out because they don't want to move on or you know what I mean? Like unfortunately, like they do.
1: I think that just the optics of it rub people the wrong way, even though. It happens way more in regular, you know, quote unquote, regular jobs, if you will. Like it happens even more, but I just think the optics of
0: I just think you just know the people and so you think you, it's.
1: There's an affinity. Yes, I grew up, I've watched them for 5 years,
0: but,
1: 10 years,
0: it's just
1: 20 years.
0: Forever,
1: like
0: though.
1: The example you gave, 20 years, and I'm so familiar with this person. How could they do that? Happens all the time. You mentioned.
0: Happens all the time.
1: Yeah.
0: They're done.
1: All right. Well, we got enough time here to get to the Tyrek play of the day.
2: 1-1, Chapman throws, Alonso swings and rips one, too short, back in it by Chang, he plants, he throws to first, in time, ball game over, the Red Sox have tied the record, going back to 1901, 15 wins in a row, they win it here today, 6-3, there is magic in the air at Fenway Park.
1: What are we, the Red Sox radio ourselves over here? They keep winning, and we keep making them of Tyrek play
0: glad
1: of the day.
0: They're down 4-0 tonight. Come on, can they lose?
1: What inning?
0: All right.
1: What inning?
0: It was early. They were down 4-0 in the first inning. Right, yeah, first inning.
1: Red Sox radio there on the call. 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TireRack.com. It is the way tire buying should be. Rob, when you get back in LA, Rob G, he said, me, you, him, and even Alex, we're going to go golfing, man. I got out there today, was swinging the clubs, felt good. Best I've ever played, Rob G. Feeling good. So Rob G said, we're going golfing.
0: I shot in the 70s one time. Did I tell you that?
1: Well, I don't know if you meant the 1970s.
0: No. It was 73 degrees that day. That was okay. It. Yes, 70s.
1: That's what it is. We're going to get you out on this course, bro. Monty will go.
3: I scream. You scream. We all scream. Because Wendy's famous small classic Frosty is just a buck for a limited time. More screaming. Happy screaming. Summer screaming. Dollar small classic Frosty screaming! But please don't scream in the drive-thru. It hurts the employees' ears. Get a $1 small classic Frosty for a limited time. Only at Wendy's.
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5: Teleretic here from 2311 Racing. Game night's fun until someone spends 5 minutes lining up one shot. Chalk. Breathe. Rechalk. Still aiming. While they figure it out, I fire up Chumba Casino. I can spin anywhere, anytime, and there's always a new social casino game every week. Spins happen way faster than that shot. Play now at Chumba.

0: But Ohtani is so valuable as a hitter. He's the best hitter we've seen, right? 50-50, the MVPs. Ohtani is worth the money. Ohtani is worth everything if he never pitches another inning for the Dodgers. And his body, as he's 32 now, he's not going to suddenly get healthier. He's not going to suddenly, okay, all the early year injuries, early career. No, his body can only survive so much on the mound. And again, two Tommy John surgeries, right? Hip flexor, knee. The Dodgers have been lucky so far that the injuries he's had as a pitcher hasn't kept him out of the lineup. He's still been able to DH. But how much longer are you willing to roll the dice on that? That, oh, well, if he's hurt and can't pitch, he can still swing the bat. Well, what if he rips up his elbow again? I mean, you got knee injuries now. You now have to think about what is the future for him, and maybe it's just a designated, I don't know if he even got him in to play the field. He hasn't played the field in years. So if he's your full-time designated hitter, yeah, okay, you're still paying him that money, and he's worth it because he still is that good. He's still that much better a hitter than anybody on the planet. But to think that he can still pitch, you're just rolling the dice every time he goes out there. That
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2: So P.J. Tucker said recently he would take Knickerbocker's guard, Jalen Brunson, over OKC's Shai Gilgeous-Alexander right now, today. How much stock do you put into P.J. Tucker saying Jalen Brunson is better? So to answer this, I have one word on how much stock I put in. That word is not no. That word is squadoosh. P.J. Tucker praising Jalen Brunson. Now, he did say, and this is a part where we're in agreement here, it's a bipartisan issue. When he said he's a 90s-era player, I would say even a little before that. P.J. Tucker, the other problem is this testimony from P.J. Tucker here carries the weight of a parking ticket written on the back of a used Raising Cane's napkin.
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10: The Boston Red Sox have won 15 games in a row, defeating the Baltimore Orioles 6-3 in Game 1 of their doubleheader. Right now in Game 2, it's all Baltimore. They lead Boston 4-0, and it's the top of the third inning. In Game 1 between the Pirates and the Yankees, Pittsburgh won that one 5-3. Right now, they're in Game 2 of their doubleheader in the Bronx. They are scoreless, and it's the bottom of the fourth inning. Dalton rushing has given the Dodgers the lead. First, he homered. Now he had a 2-RBI double. They lead the Phillies 3-2, top of the fifth inning. The Rays and the Blue Jays are tied at one after three innings. The Twins have taken the lead from the Guardians in Cleveland at 7-3, bottom of the fourth inning. And the Braves lead the Padres at home 1-0, bottom of the second inning. In the NFL, Arizona quarterback Jacoby Brissett reported to training camp today, but nothing regarding his contract. And in the WNBA, the Lynx defeated the Storm 86-76. I'm on Cibolaños.
1: One guy is happily divorced. One guy is happily married. One guy gets called daddy by his three beautiful daughters. Aww. One guy gets called daddy after a credit card approval. One guy won a state high school basketball championship. One guy only covered a state high school basketball championship. One guy's been inducted into three halls of fame. One guy has only mocked a hall. Does this seem weird to anybody else?
11: Hey, I heard that.
1: Can this sports writer and this sports fan share a radio show without driving each other crazy? Now, live from